0: scrimmage. Brantley Berkery is going to take it to the end zone for the Volunteers. What a run. He shook off a couple of tacklers and broke the secondary to about the 25. He cut up field and he pranced to the end zone for about a 60-yard touchdown. Fast start for SA tonight, as they're getting set for the extra point. Asher Drake on to tack on extra point. Kick is up, and the kick is good. And just like that, within one play, the Volunteers strike first in this MIS battle. 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
0: And we are back live from Patriot Field as Starkville Academy just booted it out of bounds. And it'll be first down Patriots at the 35-yard line. Freshman quarterback coming out, Paxton Greer.
4: Yeah, it's a little wing set up.
0: And have a wing set up here with Bo Blanton in the backfield. Blanton takes the handoff and right up the gut. Not much of a game there. Starkville Academy defense last week was very impressive in the first half. Did not have many blown coverages and were able to get in the backfield last Friday, and make a lot of plays on the quarterback as Greer is in the shotgun. Tripp Hill takes a handoff, and he's going to get out to about the 42-yard line. And wasn't not sure who was on the tackle there, but
4: eight's coming in. I don't know if that makes a difference. Yeah. Three's coming out. 22's coming out. Now 22's back in.
0: Alright. Greer in the shotgun.
4: Same look.
0: And Hill in the backfield to the left. Kicks the handoff. Excuse me, that'll be Easton Jordan on the handoff for about a gain of two.
5: For Easton Jordan on the carry.
0: And defense doing their job tonight. Like I said, you're not going to see a very explosive offense. You're going to see a very traditional style. They just want to get 3 to 4 yards at a time and chop wood. And just gets the first down marker. Greer is going to fake the handoff, out of bounds, and try to turn the field. And he is going to be met by three Volunteer defenders for about a loss of 11. And that will. Volunteer defense, play with their head on.

0: a swivel. And they don't, they do not miss a lot of coverages, and they do not let a lot on the outside.
1: It's going to be the same look. Where's my back? Back's on this side. He should walk down.
0: Actually, no, he fumbled the football, and Volunteers have recovered it. I'm sorry, I missed that. Pretty tough view up here in the press box. But Starkville Academy offense back on the field, and we have got an offside penalty on the defense. Yeah, penalties definitely affect Winston County last week, as a large portion of penalties definitely was the contribution to their loss. Smith drops back, and he will overthrow his intended wide receiver, Thomas Graves, the intended wide receiver on the play. Last week, Knox Smith was able to distribute the ball very thoroughly going into the second quarter. It was kind of shaky in the first quarter, which is to be expected. And gives the handoff and tries to go for a flea flicker. He fumbles it, and it looks like the Volunteers got back on top. And that will bring up third down and 5 for the Volunteers. He's getting the signal from, and he's in the shotgun with, looks like Jackson Knight to the left. Lets it fly, and he overthrows him again. His intended wide receiver, Thomas Graves, we went to multiple times last Friday, and he comes up short again. It's going to bring up fourth down and 7 for the Volunteers. And they're going to keep the offense on the field. Slow start tonight for the Volunteers, and looks like an official timeout is going to be taken. Oops. Refs adjusting a ball placement. They put the ball at about the 31-yard line.
1: Let's see if we'll point it or not. He's walking down like he's going to point it, but he's not really.
0: Knox Smith in the shotgun, and we have got another official timeout. And it looks like another penalty, as Winston Academy was lined up offside, and that will move the Volunteers up 5. So now we are placed at the 25-yard line. Smith getting the signal. Two wideouts to the left, singles on the right as he motions a man. Versus Berkery, gives it to Berkery, and he's going to be met in the backfield for about a 2-yard gain. And it looks like they did not get it, so the Patriots will bring their offense back on the field, and they will start from the 25-yard line. 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As it is 2nd and 10.
1: That's so late. They just broke the huddle and had a guy come out. Wow.
0: As it looks like Paxton Greer lets it go long, and it'll be intended for Colton Mills. Good time.

0: And it'll go fall incomplete. Try to switch the script up and go deep. And was unfortunate on that possession. Sometimes Winston can do that. They'll run the ball two straight possessions and then try to fire one out for maybe a 20-yarder, or most of the time even try to run an RPO or sometimes a speed option. So man in motion. And Greer's going to escape the secondary, and he's going to get up to about the 39-yard line as he faked the handoff and was able to pull the defense and get to the 39-yard line for the first down. It's a snap about the 38, and he's going to keep it, rely on his blockers to get to the outside for not much of a gain at all. Maybe a pickup of one. Looks like Brantley Berkery was on the tackle on that play.
1: That was a lead speed right there. The other one, the back went the other way.
0: And we have got a timeout from the Patriots. 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
0: And we welcome you back to Winston Academy. Winston Academy came with a new quarterback. I've put him in the Wildcat. It was Colton Mills in the Wildcat. As you will pick up about a gain of 3 yards.
1: There you go.
0: A lot of run-pass option tonight from the Patriots, which would be expected.
1: Lead option to me.
0: And he pitches it out to Trip Hill, which will be brought down for a loss. It will bring up 4th and 5 for the Patriots.
1: It'll
0: be a loss of 4. Jordan back to punt. Gets the snap. Gets the kick away. And Berkery is going to take the punt. And he's going to take it out to about the 46-yard line. Knox Smith comes back out. Hopefully to bring some production in this offense tonight. Kind of a slow start, which is okay. Slow start last week. Just really find your rhythm. Distribute the ball where it needs to go. And, hey, if there's a – what are you going to do, not tell a quarterback like Knox Smith to take a 45-yard shot? Absolutely not. If it's there, go ahead and take it. As he is in the shotgun. Two wideouts to the right and doubles on the left. Motions a man, hands it off to Fratesi. Okay, small pickup on the left side.
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0: Directed by 50 Carson Sam. Zero total bill.
1: Smith in the shotgun, trips right. And he's going to give the handoff back to Fortesi for about a pickup of about 8. Seeing a lot of running action from Smith. A little bit different aspect of what you've seen last week. As last week, you've seen the ball go in the air a lot. Last week, this week, you're seeing a lot of ground action, a lot of ground and pound, and just get to the first down marker. Very similar offensive schemes tonight as Starkville Academy will take a timeout. We will be back with Starkville Academy football on Laser 96.1 FM.
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1: And welcome you back to Winston Academy as Doc Smith just attempted at least a 35-yard pass intended for Berkeley, and it fell incomplete. More a one-a-day interference call, and it'll be first and 10. And Berkeley tries to hurdle a defender and is met in the backfield. About a loss of one.
0: Loss of two on play. Brings us second down. And about 22 to go.
1: Just got an update. Second and 22 to go as trips left. And what you would expect Knox Smith to attempt a deep ball here. As looks to the OC to get the signal. Drops back. Passes up the check down. It goes deep as expected. And it is going to be incomplete. Intended for Jackson Pounds. Oh for 5 on the night. Not an expected star from Knox Smith opposed to last week. As eventually he will improve throughout the game. Hopefully. Makes the handoff and gets it to his man on a slant for about a pickup of 10, and that was Thomas Graves on the reception, and he will pick up the first down on the play. As plays like that are what help you win ball games, you know, the 5-yard slants, the check downs. It doesn't always have to be the deep ball.
5: We got to hurry up. He's waiting too long.
1: Takes a snap, check down again, and passes complete to Jackson Pounds again for his second reception of the night.
5: We got him on the hill. We got to go. They're not lining up. Let's go.
1: Corners should be trips to the right.
5: Get your brake. Turn the wrong way. Corner's wide open.
1: And he gets out of pressure. Lets it out. And it'll be Thomas Graves on the touchdown reception. It'll be a 45-yard touchdown on the play. It really, if you watch the play, it was an intended slant that really just turned into a corner route.

0: we had the corner. I don't know what pulled his eyes off of him. Don't forget about that one.
1: And the Volunteers are on to attempt the extra point.
0: Hey, get them that when they start, look, he's trying to coach them between every play. We've got to get up on the ball and go.
1: And it'll be Hudson Parker on the attempt. And it'll be good. Starkville Academy takes a 14-0 lead here in the first quarter. 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
1: And we welcome you back to Winston Academy as the Volunteers just recently kicked it off. And the Patriots coming back on offense, spotted at around the 38-yard line. Patriots in the I formation with Greer in the shotgun.
0: Now we're throwing.
1: Gets it out. Breaks a tackle, and he'll get close to the first down marker. Will be Trip Hill on the reception. 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Since 1904, friendly goes a long way. Member FDIC, Equal Housing Lender, Bank of Kilmichael. And it'll be Trip Hill brought down in the backfield by 76. It'll be a gain of nothing on that, which will bring up third and five for the Patriots. Fakes the handoff, and he's going to go to the check down. He's going to have his man at the 50. He's going to break a tackle, and he is on his way, and he'll be tripped up around the 15-yard line. That would be Purvis Holmes on the reception for about a 40-yard pickup on that play. And the Patriots are in the red zone for the first time tonight. Very effective play there. Just making the play that needed to be made. Goes to the check down, and it actually wasn't even check down. It was a slant. And he took off what could have been a potential touchdown. Sort of 19, and it's going to be Trip Hill on the handoff. And he'll pick up about 3 yards on the play. Good crowd tonight. A lot of cowbells ringing. Starkville Academy brought a good visiting crowd along with the band for good support.

0: as pitcher's going to break the huddle.
1: Double slot.
0: And he's going to fake the handoff, take it left, try to break a tackle, and he'll be brought down around the 8-yard line. So, you know, like I said, you're going to see a lot of keepers tonight. You're going to see a lot of check down passes, nothing extravagant, as this is predominantly a traditional offense. They just like to make small plays that end up in production, and it seems like it's working for them in this possession. Huddle, and it'll be a look like a single set backfield, but Trip Hill is going to go with motion. Takes the handoff. He's going to go to the back of the end zone, and he tended receiver Holmes, and is called for an interference, and that'll bring up a first down for the Patriots. And we have a timeout on the field. 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
0: And we welcome you back. That was not a timeout, perhaps. That was the end of the first quarter. I'm just in a very tight press box here and have a very narrow vision. My apologies for that. We are getting ready to start the second quarter as the Patriots will flip the field and will take the ball from the 5 and look to get on the board to reduce this to a 1-touchdown game. Greer in the shotgun. Greer's going to do a speed option. He's going to break another tackle and try to get in the end zone. He dives. That'll be a touchdown for the Patriots. About a 5-yard quarterback keeper from Paxton Greer. As the Patriots do what they do best, they chop wood, get down the field. If that takes 3 yards, if that takes 20 yards. Predominantly, it's going to be 3 to 5 yards. But whatever works to get in the end zone, that's what the Patriots are going to do. Trip Hill out on the extra point.

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3: We're good right there. Welcome you back to Winston Academy as we're getting set, as the Patriots are getting set to kick it back off to the volunteers as they finally reduced the lead and finally got on the board. It is now 14-6 with 11:52 to go before the half. Kick is away. It's a squib kick. And just taken from the 35-yard line. And he's going to get out of bounds around the 49-yard line. Doc Smith comes back out to begin the second quarter. Slow start for the young, ambiguous sophomore who really shocked a lot of people last week with his performance. Really was an unexpected successful performance by Knox Smith and got a lot of attention and got a good compliment by the head coach who believes he is one of the best quarterbacks in the state. He's currently in the shotgun right now. And he's going to motion Berkeley. He's going to check down to Berkeley. Berkeley's going to catch the outside, break a tackle. And he'll be brought down around the... looks like the 32-yard line. That is his guy. He checks down the Berkeley quite a bit if there's not a deep ball, and that's what Knox Smith can do best, is make the right play. As he drops back, and he's going to take him on a slant, he is met. And he's going to get that out for about a 10-yard gain on the play to Jack Johnson. It'll be a double set. Berkeley breaks the tackle and gets up to about the close to the 20-yard line.
4: Seven Berkeley on the carry, dropped down by 62, Hayden Blanton, and 50-something down.
3: Ball spotted at the 21-yard line as Knox Smith in the shotgun with Berkeley to his right. Hands it off to Berkeley. The offensive line did a good job of opening a hole for Berkeley to run through, and it'll be a pickup of about six on the play. So a lot of production coming from the run game tonight, more so than the passing game. And Winston Academy is going to burn another timeout, and we will go to the break. 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
2: And we are back live as it'll be Nate Fratesi on the handoff. He'll break the secondary, and he will score a 15-yard touchdown on a handoff and will put the Starkville Academy Volunteers up 20-6 here before halftime as they will stretch the lead out two touchdowns now as the offense is now finding their rhythm. A little different schematic from what you've seen last week when you predominantly seen Volunteers go to the air and have a lot of production in the past game. Tonight it's just taking handoffs and just running and gunning. That's that's the only way to describe it tonight. And the extra point is good. And the Volunteers lead 21-6 with 10:03 left here before halftime. 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
2: And we welcome you back to Winston Academy as Volunteers recently kicked it off to the Patriots, and they are going to take it on this 15-yard line. Paxton Greer in the shotgun. Singles to left and right. Picks the handoff, and he's going to get it to his man, Easton Jordan, for about a 4-yard pickup. And that's what tonight's been about, is just making the small play, and the small play has absolutely been essential tonight. Volunteers not allowing a lot of pass production tonight for the Patriots as he's going to snap the ball and he'll be met immediately.
5: Well done. Looks like six, Coach.
2: He'll be met immediately by Harrison Halliburton.
5: Agreed, but we made the play for very little.
2: And that will bring up third and six from the Starkville Academy 17-yard line.
5: It's going to prompt with the wing. Hey, we should be double pro. Yeah, that's what I'm saying. They're covered up. But to y'all,
2: so the man front, and he's going to try to go with a quarterback keeper, and he is going to be brought down for a major loss. That'll be Paxton Greer. And on the tackle will be Bennett Montgomery.
5: Laurel, check next time they go double pro because they were covered up over here and it looks like they were covered up
2: and
5: on top.
2: That will bring up fourth and 16 on the Patriot 19-yard line. Easton Jordan back to punt. And it's going to be a short punt.

0: Hunt, which is going to bounce down around the 39-yard line. Knox Smith tonight, like I said, not only one touchdown pass tonight. Most of the production has came from the run game, which was not necessarily expected from the Starkville Academy perspective, but was definitely expected from the Patriot perspective, considering they run a traditional RPO offense. Smith in the shotgun with Berkeley to the right. He's going to hand it off to Berkeley. Berkeley's going to bounce around, take off and get out to around the 30-yard line for the first down. You've got trips to the right, motions. I mean, he's going to fake the handoff to Berkeley. He's going to keep it himself, make a man miss, and he's going to get out. He's going to get out to maybe the 34, maybe the 33-yard line. 14 Smith on the keeper. And the Volunteers are indeed chopping wood on this possession. Starkville Academy leads 21-6 with 6 minutes and 45 seconds to go. It is 2nd and 6. And he is going to be brought down around close to the 21-yard line. Berkeley on the handoff, and we'll pick up a few. Third and one for the Volunteers as they're going to hand it off. Oh, and he makes a man miss right up the secondary. And he is going to prance in for the touchdown. Literally was untouched as he maneuvered, but there will be a flag on the play, so this one may be coming back. If the play is to stand, that'll be Jackson Pound on the touchdown, which it will not. As Volunteers will get a holding penalty. They'll move it back to the 26-yard line for the Volunteers. And we've got a timeout on the field. 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
0: And we are back live as Knox Smith drops back. And we'll go deep. Tended wide receiver was Joseph Portera. Be incomplete and end up bring up. Seems to be fourth down. It'll be fourth and six, and Looks like Morrill's going to keep Coach Worrell, excuse me.

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2: And we are back live here at Winston Academy. It is first down and 10 for the volunteers on the 26-yard line.
3: Yeah, get lined up so we can snap the ball.
2: Snaps the ball.
3: Middle.
2: All right, that worked. And it's going to be broken. It's going to try to go to the back of the end zone. And it is going to be broken up by Holmes. Intended for Joseph Portera. Knox Smith in the shotgun. He's going to hand it off to Bertlow. A bad handoff. And it looks like Winston Academy is going to fall on the football, and it'll be a turnover. It'll be Knox Smith's first turnover on the night for the Volunteers, and the Patriots look to take advantage of this turnover as they are down two touchdowns, technically three touchdowns right now, as they will take it from the 28-yard line. Paxton Greer in the shotgun with Trip Hill behind him. And he is going to, Trip Hill is going to take the handoff, and he's going to be dropped for about a loss of one. And if anything, if there's any offense that this traditional style will remind you of, it'll really remind you of a Jimbo Fisher style offense, just to give you a perspective of how the Patriots are operating tonight. And it seems to be continual. Just get the little plays. It seems that it is their strategy, and looks like the Volunteers have exploited that here early tonight. 4 minutes to go before the half. And it looks like Greer's going to drop back and get it to his man. Looks like Drew Wood on the reception. It'll be Craig Loden on the tackle. Third down and about 11 to go for the Patriots, as Greer has been in the shotgun all night. They have tried to really pursue this RPO style. He's going to drop back and try to pass. He's going to scramble out of trouble. He's going to pump fake a defender and throw it out of bounds for an incomplete pass, which is going to bring up fourth and 11 for the Patriots.
3: The outside receiver was on the ball.
2: And the Patriots come out to punt as Easton Jordan punted back to Berkeley, who is awaiting the punt. Ball spotted around 28-yard line. And kick gets it off just in time, and it is going to take a Patriot bounce to about the 34-yard line.
3: 336,
2: and Knox Smith will take the charge from the 34-yard line. He really hasn't had to throw the ball much tonight. It's really just been a lot of production on the ground game. You've gotten a lot of

action tonight from Berkeley, from Fratesi. And he has one touchdown pass tonight that was intended to look like a slam, but it ended up being a corner out. Ended up falling in the arms of Thomas Graves. And he's going to fake the handoff, and he's going to go to his check down, and it'll be fumbled in, be incomplete. Intended for Thomas Graves. And one surprise to me tonight is that you haven't seen many with alluding to the traditional offensive style from the Patriots. The offensive volunteers tonight. You haven't seen a lot of screenplays like you did last week. Just seen a lot of run and gun tonight, as it's going to be Thomas Graves on the handoff, pick up about four. I mean, hey, if it works, it works. And if it gets you in the end zone, let's do it. Who says you have to go for 300 passing yards when you can just distribute to all the running backs to get the job done? And he's going to go to his receiver, looks like going to be Joseph Patera. The intended wide receiver, and the pass was dropped, which is going to bring up 4th and 3, and the Volunteers will have to punt. 2 minutes, 58 seconds left before halftime. As Berkeley back to punt for the Volunteers. And this is a very awkward situation. There's nobody to return for the Patriots. I don't know if they're just expecting a fake here or, that's going to for sure, without question, take a Volunteer roll at about the 18-yard line, as the Patriots didn't even send out a punt returner. So I don't know what the scheme was there, but I'm not the one down on the field, so I'm just going to leave that up to them to make that decision. But the Patriots will start from the, the 18-yard line, as Greer strutting out. And no insult intended here. It just kind of seems slow and kind of lackadaisical. The defense has time to get in position, to get in the proper coverages, and it's almost like you can expect the reads. And it's going to be an inside handoff to Purvis Holmes for about a pickup of 3. Very slow pace offense for the Patriots, like I mentioned, and Starkville Academy, they've exploited it all night and have gotten in the backfield all night long, very similar to what they did last week, and they're able to stop the run. So eventually you have to move to a different schematic. You got to try something that works, and going to try a reverse handoff, and it looks like Easton Jordan is going to take the reverse handoff out to around the 28-yard line. Very slow-paced game tonight. Definitely, if you're a Volunteer fan, definitely a night where you can just kind of sit back in the stands, probably feed up, drink a Powerade, Dr. Pepper, whatever you like to drink, and kind of nothing expected, nothing like 40-yard touchdown within 2 seconds with these guys. It's just like I said, they're going to chop wood all night and get 3 to 4 yards per play. Looks like Greer is going to roll out. He's going to get it to his man. Looks like Trip Hill is going to be the intended receiver on the completion out to the 29-yard line. It'll be a flag on the play. Wait and see what the call is on the field. And this one will be on the defense. It'll be a hands to the face penalty on the Volunteers. And
That'll be their first, I believe, first penalty on the night.

0: And it'll move out to about the 50-yard line. But overall, the defense has done their job tonight from limiting the production of the Patriot offense as takes the snap. And he's going to try. Oh, we are going to get a face mask penalty. And it looks like it's going to be Bennett Montgomery on the penalty as try to stick that left hand out there and tackle Greer, but unfortunately caught the face mask. And looks like the Patriots move up to the 45-yard line. A couple penalties for the Volunteers. You know, game, especially two defenses like this, the game does get scrappy. And looks like the Patriots have taken the timeout. 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
0: And welcome you back to Winston Academy as Greer keeps it for himself and gets out to about the 40-yard line over the break. And it will set up. We're first and 10 on the 45. Excuse me, I'm sorry, the 41-yard line is where the ball is spotted at. And he's being rushed. He is going to be brought down. And there's some laundry on the field. And going down on the field to see what that call is. I'm currently unsure. Seeing laundry fly. Let's see what happens. Looks like another penalty, which I'm unsure of. Looks like another penalty on the Volunteers. And the ball would be a 15-yard penalty. It'd be a face mask on the Volunteers. On Preston Lewis. Get the penalty on that play. And it'd be trips to the right. Greer drops back, and he's going to try to sneak it himself, and he's going to be met by Bo Cox on that play. Got 14 seconds left before halftime. Make sure to stick around for the halftime show brought to you by Fastnet. We may go around the Golden Triangle during halftime and give you an update on tomorrow as your Bulldogs have traveled to Minnesota, which is an SEC and Big Ten matchup after a very, very sensational performance by Kamario Taylor and the Mississippi State offense last week. And going for a record game offense.

0: offensively, and Kamario Taylor just played lights out. And according to On3, was considered top seven and top seven Heisman candidates. So a lot of interest there. We'll talk a little bit about that during halftime. And expect a deep ball in last play as Greer is going to drop back. He's going to let it fly. It's Tennessee Holmes. It's going to be picked off by Berkeley around the 5-yard line. And the Vols will take over and will assume that Coach Morrow will take a knee and go to the half and rest his players and come out in the second half with momentum as they lead currently with 7 seconds left, 21-6. And they're going to take one last play, and Smith is going to go deep and nearly picked off as Owen Hood got in between that one. And looks to be that there's 1 second left. Many believe that the clock has ran out, but there remains 1 second on the clock. One second left, sure, we'll take a shot down the field. You would assume he would take a knee and just go to the half, but hey, why not take one last shot and extend the lead? I mean, who wouldn't like a 95-yard touchdown to go into halftime with? Sounds a little different tonight. I'm calling the game by myself. I'm Taylor Bradley, and it's a pleasure to call Vol football, and I'm very, very satisfied with what I have watched for the past 2 weeks. I got introduced to them last week and Knox Smith. I know we talk about him a lot. And like I said, I've been very satisfied in what I've seen, and I think this team can 100% go deep in the playoffs. And he's going to check it down on a screenplay, and he's going to break the secondary to the 50. And it looks like he's going to – and wow. Am I a fortune teller? Because they just scored a 95-yard touchdown. It'll be Joseph Portera on a 95-yard touchdown. That is insane. 95 yards on a screen pass. And the Volunteers extend their lead to 27-6 on the last play of the first half. Well, my first time ever calling a game, this isn't a bad experience at all. I mean, hey, and by the way, I do not do sports betting. So if you have my contact, do not ask me to join your fantasy, or ask me to join Kalshi or whatever. And it's going to be a false start on the offense.
1: That is not right. Now.
0: And it looks like they'll bring the ball out to the 5-yard line. And Asher Drake will be on to attempt the extra point. And they're going to try to go for two. And that will end the half. Starful Academy starts out strong in the first half, 27-6. As Starful Academy looks to move to 2-2 in the year. 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
0: 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Very slow-paced game tonight, offensively, not as far as time. A lot of timeouts are being taken, for sure. But Knox Smith, not necessarily as explosive as last week, but he has created production through the run game. Sometimes it's a team sport. So therefore, everybody gets involved, which a lot of the running back core tonight has done. So Berkeley has a rushing touchdown on the first play from scrimmage. And Nate Fortesi also with a rushing touchdown, and two touchdown receptions on the night. Brantley Berkeley has one touchdown reception on the night, and on the last play of scrimmage, it was Joseph Portera taking it 95 yards, and I was very shocked about that because literally 5 seconds before that happened, I said, who wouldn't want a 95-yard touchdown, right? And then what happens? A 95-yard touchdown off a screen pass. So just a dominant, would consider a dominant first-half performance by the Volunteers as they lead 27-6 here at halftime. And unfortunately, don't have access to many scores around the Golden Triangle, but I got word from a source that Starkville was leading 14-0 against Meridian as they were on the road tonight. They look to move to 4-0. They've gotten or 3-0, I'm sorry. As Starkville got a very essential win on the road at Oak Grove, then come back and just pretty much dismantled the West Point Green Wave, and

0: tonight, looking to go 3-0. Other than that, in our score here, that's the only scores I have currently. But we will kind of give a preview to the Minnesota and Mississippi State game when we come back from the break. And other than that, we don't have a lot of content to promote for the halftime show tonight, but I'll keep you entertained. So we'll be back with Starkville County. We'll be back with a halftime show right here on Laser 96.1 FM.
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0: And we welcome you back to the Halftime Show brought to you by Fastnet. Just got a recent update on some high school scores. As a shout out to John Wesley Cochran, who just sent me a few scores to go over here for the Halftime Show. MRA, this isn't necessarily the Gold Triangle, but MRA leads Collierville. Out of Collierville, Tennessee, MRA leads 21-0 at halftime. Canton Academy up 21-0 at the half. And Riverside is up 10-0 at the half. And Bayou Academy leading North Point mid-second quarter 17-7. And other than that, I haven't gotten any more updates on some scores, but a lot of high school football going on tonight. A lot of marquee games going on tonight within our vicinity of both Louisville and West Point. And really, in high school football in the state of Mississippi, every single Friday night, there's always going to contain at least 10 to 15 very interesting matches. Really, just top-rated matchups in the state, and that's a good thing because we have a lot of talented high school football programs in Mississippi, which is something to be thankful for. And currently trying to find a score for Louisville High School, as Louisville is trailing currently. Yes, you heard that right. They're trailing 22-8 to John Curtis Christian at halftime. And Louisville coming off a big week one win against West Point. You would think, well, here we go. Here's another Rydell State Championship. Well, what happens between them two is pretty interesting. You know, Louisville can lose to West Point, go win a state championship. West Point could lose to Louisville and go win a state championship. That's usually how it operates every time. As Louisville trailing 22-8 at the half. And other than that, that's all we have currently right now.

0: 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When we come back, we're going to talk a little bit of we're going to give a little preview of the Mississippi State and Minnesota game tomorrow that could have huge implications on the future of the Mississippi State season here in 2026. 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
0: 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And we are back, and we are going to discuss a little bit about the game that is taking place tomorrow as Mississippi State gets ready to travel on the road to Minnesota. Many of you watched the game last week. You were just astounded by the offensive production they gave. Really from the first play of scrimmage, I mean, even though it was an incomplete pass, I mean, we have got, without question, one of the top seven quarterbacks in the country, if not top five. I mean, I would even vouch for top three with his skill set. A lot of things, and a lot of coaching staffs will tell you, they just haven't seen a quarterback like Mario Taylor. There's been many people that have tried to compare him to RG3, Lamar Jackson. But in my opinion, I just don't think there's a comparison with his skill set. You can't teach the stuff. Neither can the normal athlete develop the skill set that he has. I mean, he makes reads well. He distributes the ball really nearly perfectly. He can just literally, he's like a deli because he just has it all in the goods. And having a quarterback like him really just allows so much offensive production. And I think we're going to see that tomorrow along with the running back room he has. We're going to get to the wide receivers here in a second, but just to mention the running back room, I don't feel like that gets enough credit, that it deserves. But you have starting running back Fluff Blothwell. You have J.J. Hill comes in his first possession and takes a handoff from midfield and was nearly untouched. Who was a three-star last year. Recruited from Tupelo High School, who was a major addition to that running back room, and not to mention Colin Wilson, Cooper Crosby, and so many offensive weapons that

these guys have to, I believe, which many have predicted them. There's some that have predicted 5 to 6 wins. Some have predicted 4. And there's only one analyst that predicted 8 wins. So I only believe that one analyst is really correct on this, because I do think Mississippi State has the potential to win 8 games this year. And who says 8's the limit? I mean, with the offensive production you have Anthony Evans, Marquise Johnson, and San Francisco McGee to add along with that. And then you have Sam West, who is a Indiana transfer. You just have so many weapons that you can go to. And with a quarterback like Mario Taylor, I was talking with the coaching staff before the game here at Starville Academy, and one thing we were discussing, Mario Taylor's discussing his talent broad, and really with him, I just believe that with his talent scale, that he, one, this is what we agree to, is that 75% of the time he makes the right throw, which is a large percentage of throws that are accurately being made. I mean, I don't know if you've seen the throw to Marquise Johnson in the middle of contact, and he launched that baby for at least, 61 yards maybe? I could be wrong on that. Correct me if you want. And was just a beautiful, accurate throw. So you just have such an athletic team on that offense this year that it really shows that the preseason projections can be inaccurate very thoroughly, I would believe, because when I look at this team, I see an 8-win team, and they get ready to take on Minnesota, who just recently took a bit, they opened up with a win, but you just don't have the talent that Mississippi State has on offense this year for Minnesota. Now, do not discredit Minnesota, because traveling from the SEC to the Big Ten Nation, that can play a lot of effect. So right now, according to ESPN, on ESPN Analytics, Mississippi State is favored by a 60% chance, opposed to a Minnesota 39% chance of winning that football game. So Mississippi State is favored by a massive percentage, and I can see why. So here's the questions you have to ask. For Mississippi State to have the season that ultimately benefits Jeff Lebby, because you've heard the talks, you've heard the accusations of this has got to be the year, and that those opinions can vary, but this year could be that year. And what better idea? I honestly would love to see Mississippi State get off to at least a 4-0 start, but getting off to a 2-0 start while going to Big Ten Nation, that is going to boost a lot of momentum for the Bulldogs, and I am excited to see that tomorrow. Really excited to see what quality players we have offensively, and we've had a massive transfer portal this year, top 13 according to On3, and of course I'm an On3 guy. I take my sources from them, so I don't think they're too inaccurate on where they rank in the transfer portal. You got a lot of defensive additions this year. You bring Kelly Jones back. You bring Isaac Smith back. You get Gus Cordova from USC, who's going to be a huge addition at defensive front. And you also add an offensive lineman, and Eddie Kelly, which is huge. So a lot of additions. I could go down the list, but we actually don't have time to discuss that. But tomorrow, expect the same result, which I don't know as far if it's going to reflect on the scoreboard, but expect the same explosive, fast tempo offense that you've seen this weekend from Mississippi State. And other than that, the defense is going to do their job as usual. I mean, you have potentially 3 to 4 first-round draft picks on that defensive front, and then you bring defensive coordinator Zach Arnett back, and that defense looked very solid to me this past Saturday, and hopefully the Bulldogs can get off to a 2-0 start, and hopefully we can get back to playing Mississippi State football. We've got exactly 14 seconds left in the half. We're going to go to a break real quick. When we come back, we'll kick it off for the second half. You are listening to Starkville Academy Football
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0: And we welcome you back to Winston Academy as the Volunteers getting set to kick it off to the Patriots, as right now they are leading 27-6 here at the start of the third. And like we've mentioned, it's been a very offensively, not from time constraints, offensively has been a slow-paced game, really just a traditional style game. You know, Starfield Academy hasn't really had to fire it out 40 to 50 yards much, but they have been able to get a lot of production in on the ground game. And, Patriots, considering they are the reigning 2A state champions, Volunteers have definitely exploited their offense tonight. And the kick is away. And they're going to let it bounce to the 10. It's going to be Holmes that jumps on it around the 13-yard line. Not a very productive night, I would have to say, for Greer, starting quarterback for the Patriots, as he's kind of struggled to have production, and that you have to give credit to that Starfield Academy defense, who has did an astounding job of putting pressure on the quarterback, not exploiting coverages, blowing coverages, and they have did their job tonight, and they look to tack on to that momentum that they have had in the first half. Greer in the shotgun. He's going to snap the ball. He's going to give the handoff to, looks like, Hill. And he's going to go for, I believe, no gain. Bring up second down. Citizens Bank. 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For loan-related promotions, contact Lee Burrell to discuss consumer mortgage. Third and 9 with 11 minutes to go in the third quarter. 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
26: It's that nasty slot, so they're out wider than normal, yes. I think that's what you're saying.
0: As Greer getting the play, and it looks like pitchers are going to get a timeout, what it looks like. And we will take a timeout with them. 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
2: 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As it is fourth down, over. And that is going to be a very inaccurate short punt around the 40-yard line. Over the break, Hill took a handoff that had no gains and brought up fourth down, so they punted it to the Volunteers, and the Volunteers are going to bring ball back out to the 40, and Knox Smith will come out for his first possession of the first half. You know, as a fan, if you're here, you want to see some deep ball action. You want to see that. Be productive in the second half. You know, you've kind of exploited their coverages in the first half. Now let's see if we can get some shots downfield. He motions a man left. He's going to hand it off to Berkeley, and Berkeley's going to bring a tackle, try to bounce out to the outside. He's going to lose the football, and it looks like the Patriots are going to jump on it.
3: Coming hard to trap that because he's coming through where you're pulling.
2: And let's see. Yes, it is indeed. And it looks like on the recovery is going to be Johnny Molly, number 57, the freshman. Like I mentioned in the pregame show, you're going to see a lot of freshmen and a lot of sophomore action tonight, a lot of sophomores and freshmen making plays, juniors in some cases. Not many seniors on the roster, actually. So this is a very young.
3: The huddle with the guy coming off the field. That's a flag. Jesus, it's my double wing. Just screwed up, Coach.
2: And player comes off late on the field, and looks like there's going to be a flag thrown.
3: They broke the huddle with 12, and then the other wing came off, so it's the same difference. That's that split wing look.
2: And we're going to move back 5 yards, and they'll begin from the 40. It was a late substitution, as it looks like it was charged to Easton Jordan.
3: I'm with you. Work on everything at 2x2, right?
2: Which will bring up first and 15. 9:40 to go in the third quarter. Volunteers lead 27-6. And looks like they're in the T-Wheaton formation. And takes a speed option. He keeps it himself. And he will be met around, let's see, around the 39-yard line, probably around the 40 to be exact. It'll be Brennan Templeton on the tackle. Kind of working with me tonight. It's if I don't mention your son's name, I'll get to it. I'm having to go by Max Preps tonight because my printed roster, I ran off and forgot it, so that's on me. I'll take full credibility to that. And I promise it will not happen again. So I'm operating off of Max Preps tonight. At least it's accurate. I mean, most times Max Preps isn't accurate, so good thing we have accuracy on our roster. And looks like it was Trip Hill took a handoff on that with about a 2-yard gain on the play, brings it out to about the 38. Bring up third and 13.
3: Two by two pro.
2: Here in the shotgun, he's going to roll out right. He's going to try to get to his end. Oh, wow. And

0: See, it looks like Ryder Wells lays the lick on Kipton Edwards to break up the pass, knocking his helmet off. And looks like Edwards is going to have to come out for a play. Like I said, this Starkville Academy team does not let a lot of things defensively get by them. And if they have a chance to lay a lick on you, they're going to do it for sure. Looks like Berkeley is playing deep. As the Patriots will not punt, so Berkeley was back to receive the punt as Berkeley will come back to save. We have a timeout. The Patriots call a timeout, and we will be back in 30 seconds. 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
0: And we welcome you back from the break as Winston Academy wastes another timeout here in the third quarter as it is 4th and 13. They kept the offense on the field. It looks like they're going to bring out Easton Jordan.
25: Yeah, one just came off.
0: To punt. Looks like Berkeley is back to receive. Oh, wow. Well, we've seen better punts than that in our times of living. Probably about maybe a six-yard punt. A flag will come out as it went straight out of bounds. As it looks like it will start around the 38-yard line. Excuse me. The 45-yard line is where it is. Well, excuse me again. He just spotted it at the 50, so kind of tough. Like I said, I'm in a narrow press box trying to just get good views the way I can. So they are spotted at the 50, and Doc Smith will come out. And the Vols go back to work. First and 10 with 7 minutes and 50 seconds to go.
25: Yeah,
0: Berkeley to the left.
25: Off the edge.
0: And he's going to go to his man. Oh, he's going to break a tackle. And he's going to pick up a gain of about maybe 7.
26: This pass completely 9 pounds. Just up by 14 holes.
25: Well, you got it. You get it. Good God Almighty.
0: Oh, fumbled play. And he's going to shuffle it to Berkeley. Berkeley's going to bring a tackle. Get through the secondary and pick up the first down after the bad snap. Very good IQ play by Knox Smith. As actually, no, it will be a first down. Looked like they were calling him short there for a minute. Smith in the shotgun. He's going to go to his man and take the check down to Thomas Graves. Graves is going to catch it and bounce around to get out to about the 20-yard line. And that's what's worked tonight. The check downs, the screen plays, opening holes for Berkeley tonight. And that's what's worked. Looks like there was a late penalty call. And they are going to march back to the 45-yard line where they begin the possession. As far as time constraints, pretty fast-paced game tonight. But as far as offensively, you wouldn't consider it that way, as been a lot of run-pass action tonight for both teams. Motion to man, and he is going to

0: He's going to hand it off to Berkeley as, excuse me, Thomas Graves. And then we have another flag on the play.
1: All right, settle them down. Let's go. Let's get it back.
0: And we are going to march back. See where he spots the ball. We are going to march back 10 yards on a holding call. Oh, he fumbles the snap again. Misdirection snap to Berkeley. And he's going to be brought down for a loss as it is. Brings up second and Egypt to go. And that's going to bring a timeout up on the field. 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
0: And we are back to Winston Academy as looks like Knox Smith goes with his check down for about a, and he picks up the first down. And we about a 40-yard pickup.
1: Get the ball snapped.
0: He's going to snap the ball. Go to his check down again. Same man. Right through the secondary to Jack Johnson. That'll be his fourth reception on the night. So two back-to-back possessions. He goes to Jack Johnson for a pickup of 30, 40 ish maybe. And then on the next play, about a pickup of six. Looks like handoff is to Nate Fortesi. Fortesi is going to bounce around, break a couple of tackles. They get to about the 10-yard line. Spotted at the... Yes, the 8-yard line is what it looks like. Pretty hard to see up here. Got trips right. And he is going to hand it off to Berkeley. Berkeley's going to break a tackle, go through the secondary, dive in the end zone for a Volunteer touchdown as they will extend the lead to 33-6. And it looks like Plemons is going to come out to attempt the extra point. Excuse me, Asher Drake is on to attempt the extra point. I mean, that's just do what works. That's the ultimate goal tonight. And just the small plays have done the job. And looks like Drake's field goal is good. And be 34-6 now as Starkville Academy will add to the lead. 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We'll be back after the messages.
26: Hello, this is Dr. Madison McKee at Leach Chiropractic in Starkville. As we age, back and neck pain become more of a problem. Let us help you put the spring back.

0: 6-1.
1: And we'll welcome you back to Patriot Field as Volunteers just kicked it off. And it looks like Paxton Greer will take it out to about the 31, and they'll start from there as they are trying to at least conjure something up on offense. You know, nothing's worked in the first, second half. Just nothing has been productive against this raving, elusive, very talented Starkville Academy defense. As they're going to look to try to find an answer here. Tonight's game is brought to you by Bank of Kilmichael. Bank of Kilmichael is a locally owned bank that builds relationships, supports local families and businesses, and helps our communities grow with locations in Starkville, Kilmichael, Winona, Matheson, Eupora, and Ackerman. As Paxton Tucker tries to get it to his man, looks like Haven Joyner was the intended receiver on the play. And Joe Ward most certainly wanted an interference call on that. Didn't quite look like interference, but be an incomplete pass, and it'll bring up second down and 10 to go.
2: Hey, you got three to you. Tight end is covered up. Both of them are covered up. Now tight end's covered up. Now they're both.
1: Got two wide outs to the left, one to the right, as Greer is being chased, and he will be brought down for a major loss. And it looks like got an injured player currently on the field. It'll be Preston Lewis on the tackle. He is the just a little bit shaken up. He's able to walk it off and get to the sideline. Hopefully he'll come back good and refreshed as we brings up now 3rd and 20. Gives it up to Trip Hill right up the middle, and it's going to be a pickup of about 2, and it's going to bring up 4th and 18. And you would assume that they would punt this possession. And it looks like they will. Easton Jordan back to punt. Berkeley back to receive around the 50-yard line. He is waiting the snap. Snaps away. Kicks away, and Berkeley is going to get it from the 55. He's going to take off, and he is going to prance down the sideline around the 20. He shakes the defender, and there is a flag. There looks like there's some laundry on the field as he goes into the end zone. We'll see what the call is. And it looks like a holding call, and I believe this will come back. Predominantly, both programs have been known to be penalty filled. Last week was filled with a lot of penalties, a lot of miscues, a lot of execution issues on defense. Just a lot of sloppy play, and that's part of playing hard. It's going to happen when you play hard. You just got to learn how to respond and find a way to productively answer on the next possession. As Knox Smith is going to come out from the 30-yard line. As Winston has called another timeout, and we will go to a 30-second break. 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
1: And we welcome you back to Patriot Field as Starkville Academy is leading 34-6 with 2 minutes left to go in the third quarter as the Patriots have burned their third consecutive timeout with only one left to use in the half. And you would assume that it is due to some set situations. Maybe the defense wasn't set, maybe the offense wasn't set. And this is a time when you're trailing to fix that, to continue on in success. He's going to hand it off to Berkeley. Berkeley is going to dance out around the 20. He's going to break another tackle, and he is going to prance into the end zone for a 30-yard touchdown. And there is there, I'm checking to see if there's laundry on the field. There is no laundry on the field. That is going to stand as a 30-yard touchdown. And it'll be Berkeley's third touchdown on the night. Good blocking upfield. Read in an article last week how effective that offensive line is for Starkville Academy. And it is going to show for result tonight, as that offensive line has been very essential to the run production tonight. And the kick is up, and it is good. And the Volunteers lead 41-6 with 2 minutes and 17 seconds left in the third quarter. 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
1: And we welcome you back to Winston Academy as the Volunteers has recently kicked it off. Back to the Patriots. Be a flag on the play or a legal kick. And they'll bring it out to the, looks to be the 35-yard line-ish. A lot of laundry tonight. And this very offensively not, but he's going to pitch it out to Holmes, and Holmes is not going to pick up much there. He's not going to gain anything at all, and that's going to bring up second down and 10 for the Patriots. And it looks like it was Holden Waters on the tackle. Both teams have displayed very nice and coordinated uniforms tonight as Starkville Academy in their away units tonight, white tops, white jerseys, blue bottoms. Kind of gives you the Florida Gators vibe when you look at them from a distance. And as for Winston Academy, kind of give you that Ole Miss vibe with blue helmets, navy blue jerseys, white pants, red stripes, red face mask. As they are looking currently right now with 49 seconds left to get something going on offense, you know, try to find some momentum, try to reduce the 41-6 lead, but this Starkville Academy defense is just refusing to let any production happen. You know, each player that comes from the sideline is –

0: very eagerly ready to make a play, and that is so important with depth in your team when every player is ready to make a play, and that's what they are doing tonight. Greer in the shotgun, takes the snap, bobbles it, he tries to escape, makes the throw to his man, and it looked like he had it there. It was Easton Jordan on the target. He had it, then it was Holden Waters that broke it up. And that'll be the last play of the third quarter as Starkville Academy going into the final quarter is up 41-6. They are in the driver's seat of this one. We will be back with Starkville Academy football from Laser 96.1 FM. 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
0: And welcome you back as the Patriots have punted it away. Berkeley takes it from the 50. He's going to break the secondary, and finally he's going to be brought down by Easton Jordan. And it'll be brought down around the 45. Got to give credit to Coach Morrill, and when you see the improvements, you got to look at the staff as currently sitting beside Coach Barkley, who is currently running both sides of the ball tonight, who had a 32-year tenure at Texas. And you can tell his insight with the game is definitely benefiting this program as they have seen significant improvement from year to year, and expect to see more improvements, but you're confirmed to get that with this coaching staff. Smith is in the shotgun. He's going to hand it off to Preston Crouch. And looks like he gained about a Actually, there was a loss of one on the play. Takes the snap. He's going to hand it to Crouch again. Crouch is going to try to find some room, and he does for a gain of about four. Tonight's game is brought to you by Citizens Bank. 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Experienced local lenders who know and serve the area. Personal service from a bank that has been supporting Mississippi communities since 1908. 26 locations across Mississippi to serve customers where they live. For loan-related promotions, contact Lee Burrell. And it looks like Crouch is going to take another carry, and it'll be for a loss this time of about one. Drops back, and he's going to get it to his man. He's going to get it to Thomas Graves, who already has a touchdown reception on the night. and he's going

0: They hit him on about a 10-yard slant. And that is going to be enough for the first down. And they are going to be brought to about the, looks the 32-yard line. Going to run a jet sweep out to the left. It'll be Jackson Pounds on the jet sweep keeper, and he is going to get out to, I would say, around the maybe 21-yard line. Knox Smith in the shotgun. He's going to go to the check down. It's going to be completed by Ryder Wells on the catch for about a gain of one. Knox Smith doing a job of staying composed as a young guy, as he did last week. Very composed, makes the right play. Yes, he does make mistakes. He is a human. Other than that, he's a pretty good quarterback, I would have to say. And he's going to fake the pass. And he is going to be brought down by, let's see, looks like it'd be Drew Wood on the sack. As Knox Smith kind of wanted to go outside of the pocket, trying to make a throw to his guy, and was wrapped up and met by Drew Wood. Got trips to the left. He's going to motion a man right. And he's going to go his check down to Jackson Pounds, and that is going to be broken up for an incomplete pass intended for Jackson Pounds. And that was broken up by Tripp Hill, who's a little bit shaken up after the breakup, but he did his job of making a defensive stop. I have to say it's been a one-man band tonight, which I've enjoyed it. Apologize, we've had to hear this annoying voice for the past close to 2.5 hours. But, hey, I enjoy getting the chance to call volunteer football. And I'm excited to see what the future looks like for these guys. I'm sure it's going to be very proficient. And we are going to... We're going to see a very good team come postseason play, to my knowledge. You've got the size, you've got the talent, you've got the quarterbacks, I would say. As we're going to take, as Patriots are going to take a timeout here in the fourth quarter, about 5 minutes left. We're going to go to a break. 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
0: And we welcome you back to Winston Academy, as there was a new quarterback on the field, Cohen Jordan, who is a freshman backup QB. They have brought him out on this possession here in the fourth quarter, 5 minutes left. I mean, why not get your second string some reps? Try to see if you can't get something going here. Hand it off to

to KJ Fulton, who is going to pick up about a gain of maybe three. And he was brought down by Max Rush, I believe. Very young Patriot football team that we are playing tonight. And just really the class and the respect of the Volunteers has been huge. You know, Moore plays with a lot of class. The entire school carries itself with class. You haven't seen him try to run up the score. Make any trick plays or just do anything out of the sorts. Ooh, he's going to take a tough hit and stay on his feet on the quarterback keeper as he was met by two quarterbacks on that play. And he's going to get out to the 43-yard line for the first down. That was a very impressive run by the freshman QB on his first reps tonight. As I mentioned, class act from the Vols tonight. Definitely recognizing who their opponent is and playing with class, and that is huge for Starkville Academy. Jordan in the shotgun. He's going to motion a man, fake the handoff. He's going to pitch it out, option it to KJ Fulton, who's going to pick up a little bit, dodge some defenders, bounce off of a couple, and get out to the 50-yard line. And the Patriots are finding a little bit of progress here in the second half. And really, when you're in one of these situations, you're just looking to improve. Either it can be your second string. You want to get players reps in this position, and you know, why not get your freshman guy out there, which you really have two freshman guys. Get your freshman backup out there, get him some reps, because hey, in MAIS, you just are really just in football in general, you never know when it's going to be your moment, so it's always important just to have them prepared. And oh, and he's gonna throw it. It's gonna be a flag on the flag. It looks like there's a fumble. I'm trying to differentiate it between an incomplete pass or a fumble here. And the refs are discussing that around the 48-yard line. And it will be confirmed a fumble as he was met in the backfield. That Starkville Academy defense gets in the backfield. And they get in the backfield very quick, and they don't waste time to get off that offensive lineman and get to the quarterback, which they have done a significant job for the past 3 weeks now. And they will take the ball from the, looks to be the 47-yard line, some 47-ish. Knox Smith in the shotgun. He's going to take the snap. He's going to hand it off to, looks to be, let's get that. Number who looks to be Preston Crouch again, taking his fourth rep on the night. And alluding to the quarterback transition in the second half with the Patriots, getting young guys reps. I mean, Doc Smith could definitely attest to that. You know, was a backup quarterback last year and this year. So, but as Coach Moore told me last week, he told me last week that he has been preparing to be the starter every single day, which is really has allowed him to play with composure and has limited a lot of mistakes. And he really doesn't seem like a sophomore wide-eyed quarterback in his second start. Takes the snap, a bad snap, and he's going to fall on it around the 45-yard line. And the clock is going to run out as Starkville Academy is going to pick up the win 41-6 on the road. A statement win tonight after a tough loss last week against Pillow Academy. And just a dominating

0: defensive performance, dominating run game, some production in the pass game, but you really didn't need it tonight. You didn't need the production from that you needed in the last game tonight. You just needed to get the right plays at the right time, execute, and from there, everything else took care of itself. And they will enter week four next week with some momentum as they travel to Lamar Academy, as this is only the first week of the three-week road stretch, as they pass the first phase, and they will look to improve, which they have tremendously here in week three. We are going to go to a break. Your Starkville Academy Volunteers get the win tonight, 41-6, and a dominating performance. We're going to go to a break real quick. We'll be back with a wrap-up on Laser 96.1. Don't go anywhere.
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0: And we welcome you back to Winston Academy as the Volunteers get the win tonight, 41-6, in a dominating defensive performance. As for tonight, as for me, well, don't have a color analyst, don't have a sideline reporter, so from Winston Academy, I'm Taylor Bradley, and hope to see you again. I am signing out. Y'all have a great weekend, and make sure to watch the Bulldogs this weekend.
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1: Fox News, I'm Roxanne Evans. Today marks the 25th anniversary of the 9/11 terror attacks. September 11th, 2001, four planes hijacked by terrorists crashed into the World Trade Center, Pentagon, and a field in Pennsylvania, killing thousands.
2: The heroes, the victims, what they gave to protect our country, to protect our freedoms.
1: That was U.S. Director of National Intelligence Jay Clayton in a exclusive with Fox's special report with Brett Baer. And ceremonies were also held at Ground Zero, Shanksville, Pennsylvania, and the Pentagon, where President Trump paid tribute. While tensions are rising in the Red Sea tonight, Iran-backed Houthi militants tighten their grip on a key port near a vital shipping route, Saudi Arabia, urging President Trump to take action. 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
3: I'm Griffin Ray with SuperTalk News, brought to you by Mama Justice. If you've been injured and need legal representation, call Mama Justice now for a free consultation at 662-883-6262. Entergy Mississippi CEO Haley Fisackerly believes that the Magnolia State will soon aim to shift its focus to nuclear energy following the sheer amount of successful energy output from the state's only nuclear power plant in Port Gibson called Grand Gulf.
4: New nuclear. Where's the opportunities? We are investigating that as all utilities. And because of the growth and because of the need to diversify our fuel sources for electricity and for the desire for clean energy, because nuclear power plants emit no emissions. The plumes you see above that are just vapor.
3: A cleaner alternative to energy in Mississippi could not only help improve the environment, but also save on fuel, according to Fisackerly.
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8: When you listen to Supertalk Mississippi, you become part of a statewide community, a community of knowledgeable, engaged, enlightened, well-informed, hard-working men and women just like you, all eager to see the Magnolia State grow and prosper. There may be some disagreement on how to get there, but the goal remains the same: for each Mississippian to reach their American dream. 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
3: Ole Miss head coach Pete Golding's career has started off just about as difficult as it could get for a first-time head coach. The Rebel frontman is the first college football coach in the Associated Press poll era to face four straight top 25 opponents, starting in the college football playoffs last year after Lane Kiffin's untimely departure. Golding's first ever unranked game as a head coach is on Saturday, but he's just ready to get back to playing football in Oxford.

0: we're excited to come back for our fans, excited for our players. It was an awesome showing, I thought, in Nashville. Felt very similar to me to Sugar Bowlish, not just the ending of it, right, but just looking up in the crowd and seeing our fans and the atmosphere and everything like that. So super excited to get back in the vault for our players and for my kids.
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12: 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And as always, I've got Butch, I've got Keith in the studio with me. I got Jacob running the board tonight. We got some really loud music, and man, it's good. Jacob does a great job. He's been doing a lot of stuff for us, getting our scores in for our little ticker at the bottom, getting phone calls ready for us tonight. So the music, if it's a little loud, that ain't no problem at all. Jacob, we appreciate you, man. What a wonderful night for high school football in Mississippi. And as I was saying on Sports Talk earlier today, I was on with Michael Borky and Brian Haydad talking some high school football. Tonight was a night for redemption, and it looks like one of the schools that we've had an eye on is on the verge of a redemption. It looks like Ocean Springs is going to get that win tonight, that first of the season. Now, a team that normally doesn't need redemption at this point in the season is not going to get it tonight, but I'm sure when district play starts heating up, we'll get it. West Point. West Point's off to an 0-3 start now, Keith. When's the last time that happened?
13: We've seen her start 0-5 and win the state championship.
12: Yeah, I mean, it's not. Yeah.
14: Well, I mean, I think maybe Noxubee County, but they were playing, you know, all those teams in the Golden
12: Triangle.
14: They play
12: each other. Right.
14: And they actually, I won't think they went 0-4 and then actually got to a championship game. I don't know if West Point's lost, I mean, three games. I mean, I wonder if the last 5 years, they may have been lost maybe 7 or 8 games.
12: Totally.
14: You know, they had a coaching change, and they got some young players up there, and I think they're trying to work their way through it. But, I mean, it's not like they played a soft schedule.
12: No. I mean, starting off the year playing against Louisville, that Louisville team looks pound for pound as good as anybody in the state. And then Starkville, that might, other than Tupelo, might be the best team in the state. And then tonight, a Noxubee County team. I mean, Keith, when's the last time Noxubee County wasn't good?
14: I mean,
12: I wasn't alive.
14: I mean, they got a great program there. All those teams up there, Louisville, Coach Shorter, who's been at both those programs, but Noxubee's going to be a contender, you know, again this year in 3A.
12: Let's go through some scores real quick. Butch, we had a good MAIS action. Look, I'll be the first. I'm going to eat some crow today. I was on, like I said, I was on Sports Talk earlier, and one of the things I said was, be on the upset watch for Tri-County tonight. Tri-County had blown out two teams earlier in the year, had beaten St. Joe, Madison St. Joe, 50-7, then shut out Canton Academy. Well, tonight, Jackson Prep went to Flora and had its way with Tri-County.

0: County.
1: Yeah, it was about what a lot of people expected. Preps, obviously, they were bigger, faster, stronger.
0: Yeah.
1: More players on the team.
0: More physical.
1: More physical. And Tri-County gave it a good effort. They kept it. It was a 42-12 final.
0: Mm-hmm.
1: Last year, it was like 55-0. But
0: and it
1: Tri-County is a really good football team. And let me tell you guys at Tri-County, brush this from the side.
0: Yeah, they'll be fine. They'll be fine.
1: Get ready for next
0: week.
1: The Rebels will be fine. Yeah, I mean, you're do your show, so keep it up. Jackson Prep 42, Tri-County 12. MRA beats Collierville, Tennessee tonight, 31-21. And one play of note, MRA had a 94-yard kickoff return to give them the 31st point.
0: Sounds like some Braylon Womack stuff going on over there.
1: Let Collierville scratch back into it, but they win it tonight, 31-21. Big game next Friday in MRA at Jackson Prep.
0: Yep.
1: Also,
0: two big games, Hartfield and J.A.
1: And J.A., that's right. J.A. and Hartfield are off tonight, getting ready for each other, I guess.
0: Yeah.
1: Bend Academy keeps rolling. I think they're only one loss on the season so far. They win tonight 42-32 over Calhoun. Centerville 34, West Lincoln 9, Oak Forest 37, East Rankin 13. Central Holmes Christian School 66, Kemper 14. Park Lane wins again 42-14 over 42-24 over Silliman. Bowling Green 48, Christian Collegiate 7, Wayne Academy 24, Simpson 8. And Simpson is winless on the year. A little out of character for Simpson, but don't give up on them yet.
0: Hey, my Christ Covenant Warriors, they keep winning.
1: Keep winning.
0: They keep winning 37-0 over Prentice Christian tonight. And fun fact, Christ Covenant School has outscored opponents 155-6 this season. When I was playing at CCS,
1: the other way around.
0: We were not. Yeah, it was the other way around. I mean, we were playing a game against JA, and our running back had the ball taken out of his hands, and JA ran it for a touchdown. Yeah. So they're doing well now. Now that I'm gone, they're improving.
1: Holding on to the ball, are they?
0: They're
1: all right. Bowling Green 48, Christian Collegiate 7, Wayne Academy 24, Simpson 8, Lee Arkansas 14, Claiborne 6. Kirk Academy back in the win column, 41-6 over Greenville Christian.
0: They needed that tonight.
1: They did.
0: Desperately needed that.
1: Newton County Academy, 14. Discovery, 12.
0: That was a good game.
1: It was. Tunica, 40. Delta Streets, nothing. Caledonia, 31. Lamar, 20. That's the MAIS-MHSAA game. Yep. MHAA got the better of that one tonight.
0: Yeah.
1: All right. Kemper County, 27. Heritage, 24. Another cross-division game. I think Heritage is winless on the year. I have to check that out.
0: Yeah, so, they're struggling.
1: Played for the state championship last year.
0: Yeah, they'll be fine.
1: They'll be all right. All right, Starkville Academy 41, Winston Academy 6. And this was a pretty good ball game, but the score indicates that Pillow pulled away late, and they win tonight over Clarksdale Lee 36-14, and Pillow is undefeated.
0: Pillow's off to a hot start this year.
1: Well, they're my sleeper this year. I figured there's a little rumbling going around about Pillow was going to be pretty good this year.
0: Right. Well, and you know, Pillow hasn't had that early game too. Like Leak Academy had to play JA earlier in the year, and then tonight Tri-County goes up and plays Prep. Park Lane already played Prep, and so Pillow's kind of knocked out the opponents it needs to knock out. I would like to see how they look against one of the bigger Jackson area schools, but as of right now, Pillow's holding its own.
1: Yeah, they beat Starville last week.
0: Good start to the season. Keith, what you got for me?
2: All right, John Curtis out of Louisiana.
0: And
2: they
0: big
2: always
0: win.
2: That's traditional power there out of New Orleans. They beat Louisville tonight, gave Louisville their first loss of the season. Close ball game, 29-22. Raleigh 50, Taylorsville nothing. Stringer, they beat Park Place tonight. I believe that was 28-0. Let's see. That was Shannon, 27-0 over Oklahoma. Puckett, shout out to my friend Tiffany, whose son plays for Puckett. They're coming back from Noxipater. And they beat Noxipater tonight 11-7. So I believe the Wolves are undefeated
0: a score.
2: This year.
0: What a score.
2: He didn't hit a home run or anything, but because he plays on the line. But they got a big win. St. Stanislaus, 33, Moss Point, 12. And Grenada beat Callaway tonight 28-6.
0: Second win in a row for Grenada. Grenada started the season with a bye, but they're 2-0. And now I wonder, I need to see the South Panola score from tonight. I haven't seen that. Has Michael Fair gotten his first win of the year? You know, they went into this season with a lot of hype, but we're still looking to see what the South Panola team is. We got Blake Harrell on the line. Blake is a photographer, state award-winning photographer, first place prize in the state of Mississippi.

0: Mississippi, and he was at this wonderful game tonight in Germantown. Blake, what's up, my man?
1: What's going on, guys?
0: Blake, it's good to hear from you, man. You were at a pretty fun football game tonight. Tell us a little about it.
1: Man, what a shootout of quarterbacks, if I've ever seen one. It was a battle between Langston Branson and Nash Morgan, and both defenses did their best to contain them, but they just couldn't do it. The difference in the ball game was that Warren Central was able to hold on to the ball a little bit better tonight. Germantown coughed up the ball three times, and they lost the ball on all three of those turnovers, one being in the fourth quarter with about 8 minutes left, and it was a 99-yard recovery for a touchdown. So it was a big field flip. And then Germantown bounced back right back and went right down the field and scored and made it 42-35, but they just didn't have enough time to come back and finish the job. So I think Warren Central just did a better job of taking care of the ball. And I was thinking that whoever ended up with the ball last might win that game. And I think the turnovers finally caught up with Germantown.
0: How many did Germantown have tonight, turnover-wise?
1: I know for sure they had three fumbles. Ooh. That were lost. So I didn't see any interceptions. So I think it was just those three fumbles. And the quarterback, Langston Branson, fumbled two of those. And it was just him fighting for extra yardage. One was at the 1 yard line. I mean, he was doing everything he could to score, and the ball just got knocked loose. And one in the middle of the field in the third quarter that he lost. I mean, it was just a good tackle. Ball got jarred loose with him trying to get a first down. So I mean, it was not from a lack of effort or him just trying to do too much. It was just gritty football.
0: This is back-to-back losses for Germantown now. Germantown got beat by Oak Grove, a really good and tough Oak Grove team, and then tonight against reigning state champion and one of the best quarterbacks in the state. How do you feel about this Germantown team after seeing them tonight, knowing they lost a close one to Oak Grove last week?
1: They actually fought really well, and I think if they take care of the ball this game, I think it could have been a much different outcome. They could be looking at a winning streak going forward with a big win over Warren Central if they would have just taken care of the ball a little bit better. But, I mean, we're looking at it now, hindsight's 20/20, but I don't think they're a bad team. I still think they have really good potential. They put up, you know, good fights against both top teams in the state, you know, in the last couple of years. So I wouldn't count them out just yet. They do a little bit better of taking care of the ball. I think they have a pretty high ceiling.
0: And what about Warren Central? I mean, obviously, Nash Morgan is as good as advertised from what you've told me and from what I've seen from him this year. What have you seen from them?
1: Oh, they were very explosive with Nash Morgan. They're able to spread the defense out and, you know, open up big gashes with him running the ball. I mean, they have threats all around the field. But, of course, he's really your biggest playmaker on offense. But he's able to just really open up the defense and pick them apart. The defense, to me, they didn't look as heavy as they did last year as far as, you know, putting pressure. But, man, they still got a lot of athletes out there. I think you could see them back at the state championship this year as well.
0: Yeah, I bet that drive back to Vicksburg is going to be pretty fun for them tonight.
1: Absolutely. They're going to be tired, too, because it was a battle.
0: Blake, how was it shooting this game tonight?
1: It was great. I mean, it was a very big offensive game. So, I mean, I honestly was just waiting on the next big play to happen, which quarterback was going to break loose next. So, and they did up until the end of the first quarter. They did a pretty good job of maintaining or containing both quarterbacks. But I knew eventually they were going to break loose, and that's exactly what happened. The Germantown had a really good reception touchdown, too, before halftime that gave them a spark. And it was a high pointed ball in the corner of the end zone, and he fell right on the pylon. So it was a beautiful play, but it was just a great offensive game. Now, to me, it felt like it wasn't very much defense, but I mean, then like I said, they had three turnovers forced in the game. So
0: yeah, I got to catch some Madison Central and Brookhaven. Game ended on a thriller, by the way. Brookhaven gets a pick six and wins that one late, but it was at Madison, and the radio announcers were saying that it seemed like there was as big of a Brookhaven contingency there as there was a Madison Central. What was the crowd like tonight for Warren Central and Germantown?
1: Oh, it was packed house. So, and it was a great turnout. I mean, you had your tailgates in the end zone, but both sides were full. I mean, the bands were going at it. It was a great atmosphere. I mean, I think what I would like to see out of this matchup is what were the total rushing yards from both teams?
0: Mm-hmm.
1: Because they really put them out tonight.

0: Well, it sounds like a perfect Friday night in Mississippi. Blake, where are you going to be next week?
1: So next week I will be at the Jackson Prep game against MRA.
0: Well, we saw Jackson Prep got a big win tonight over Tri-County, 42-12 on that one, and MRA handled business too, so that might be the MAIS game of the week, though J.A. and Hartfield may want to make that one a little interesting as well.
1: Yeah, two young groups that get to battle it out at Jackson Prep off of Lakeland Drive next Friday.
0: That's right. Well, Blake, man, we appreciate you coming on, man. Looking forward to seeing you in Oxford tomorrow, brother.
1: Thanks, guys. Y'all have a good night.
0: Yes, sir. You too. Blake Harrell, wonderful photographer. And if you ever want to keep up with our game coverage, college football-wise, supertalk.fm, Blake does a lot of our photography. In fact, he was in Nashville last week with me at Nissan Stadium for the Ole Miss game and did a wonderful job. And he does a great job at the high school level, too. You know, that I agree with him on Germantown there, though. I think Germantown, if they can clean up some of these mistakes, they'll be right there
2: with
0: everybody
2: else.
0: They're
2: in a tough division, though.
0: Yeah, that's true.
2: And I mean, they, you know, like you said, they're kind of a little, a good team, but it's just in a tough region and playing a tough schedule. So we'll see if the Mavericks can get it going here. But, you know, like pretty impressed, impressive victory, though, for Warren Central.
0: Absolutely.
2: They look like they're kind of look like they have a chance to maybe get back, make some noise and try to defend their championship.
0: What you got, Butch?
3: I was going to talk a little more about Pillow Academy and looking at their schedule. The next 2 weeks, Magnolia Heights and Hartfield.
0: Oh, okay. Pillow's about to face a gauntlet coming up.
3: They're prepping for this.
0: Yeah.
3: I'm anxious to see the Magnolia Heights Pillow football game.
0: And that's a Magnolia Heights team that's played very well.
3: Yeah, they're up 49-14 at the end of three. They had a rain delay or stopped the game in Senatobia because of rain.
0: Mm-hmm.
3: I guess when you haven't had rain in a while, it's probably scary.
0: Yeah, I bet a little scary.
3: Don't know what to do.
0: The players are like, what is this, coach? What are we supposed to do?
3: Yeah.
0: I'm with you, Keith. I know Germantown's in a tough district. I know they're in a tough spot there, but I do think that these early losses right now to Oak Grove and to Warren Central, two of the better teams in the state, is only going to refine them at this point. But you know, a lot of parity right now in the central part of the state, though. We see Madison Central takes a loss tonight to Brookhaven, who, like you said, might be a contender for state champion again this year. We've seen Northwest Rankin struggle this year. We've seen Brandon get manhandled by Tupelo.
2: Back to back years, Brookhaven's beat Madison Central.
0: Yes, it is. Mm-hmm. It is. And a huge one tonight in the jungle.
2: There was another one that I just got my eyes on there. Gulfport, like you said, they beat Laurel tonight 51-0. So we, maybe when Hunter comes on,
0: we
2: may have another new number one team in my poll.
0: Uh-oh.
2: I really like the way how they're playing.
0: Without Cooper Crosby, too.
2: Right. They've had, two shutouts in the first three ball games.
0: Mm-hmm.
2: So their defense has really played well.
3: Did Cooper Crosby get in the game last Saturday?
0: I didn't see him play any. He might have.
2: Did he get four carries?
0: I think four carries. He might have. 10 yards. We got an overtime win tonight. Pisgah beats Sebastopol 27-24.
2: All right, so Dragons.
0: The Dragons. Shout out to my friend Keenan O'Neill. All right, guys, don't go anywhere. We'll be right back. You're listening to the Mississippi Farm Bureau Insurance Company High School Football Scoreboard Show here on Super Talk Mississippi. We got more scores for you after the break.

Did you know that millions of Americans rely on propane for dependable energy at home, at work, on the road, and on the farm? Propane is a stable energy source to support Americans when the electric grid fails. It also complements renewables like solar and wind, providing constant power when the sun doesn't shine and the wind doesn't blow. Or it's also the ideal energy for critical infrastructure like hospitals and emergency services. 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

0: 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I'm Stephen C. Adams. 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
2: Oh my, do you believe it?
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4: I think that's what people in the jungle are saying today after Brookhaven gets a pick six to beat Madison Central tonight. Like you said, Keith, 2 years in a row that Brookhaven, the Panthers, have gotten that win over the Jaguars, you know, proven to be the superior cat in that battle. But what a good game tonight, and what a good slate of games we've had. And I know Jacob's working to get Hunter Dawkins on the phone, so we'll get a coast recap here in a minute. In the break, we were talking about, you know, how Gulfport has played really good football to the start of this season, and how, you know, Butch, to your credit, I'll give Keith credit for saying they needed a Hail Mary to win it, but to your credit, did they catch the Hail Mary to win the state championship? They sure did. And so Gulfport, the reigning state champion, is playing like a champion right now, and I'm looking forward to hearing from Hunter about that. We've got some more scores. I'll read a few off the board. Hernando, 44-41 over Kosciuszko. Collins, 23-9 over Mount Olive, working to get a score in that Pedal and Columbia game. If any of our texters wants to text us, that'll be great. Our text line is 601-879-4395. So if you want to text us in, we'd love to hear from you. We've got some more scores. Northwest Rankin, 31-6 over Wayne County. And like you mentioned earlier, Keith.
5: Cougars won two in a row now.
4: Yeah, that's big win for the Cougars. Louisville drops to John Curtis Christian, 29-22. But that won't be a stain on Louisville season at all. That they're playing really good football this year. I had Lloyd Starr over North Forest, 28-21 last I see, but I don't think that's the final quite yet. You got any scores for me, Keith?
5: Yeah, McGee, 21-20 over Mize. Let's see, Canton, 21-6 over Murrah. Pedal, the Panthers are undefeated, 34-19 over Columbia. Sacred Heart, 23, Crystal Springs, 12. Salem, 22, Richardson, 15. Mendenhall, 46, South Pike, 30. And McGee got by Myers tonight, 21-20. Brookhaven, 45-44 over Madison Central. I think the Panthers may, that win, they might go, I think they still got Northwest Rankin, I believe.
4: Yeah.
5: If they get by that one, they may have a pretty good chance, I think, to go undefeated, at least going into the playoffs. Really like their team.
4: And the way Brookhaven won that game tonight, too, was kind of special. You know, Brookhaven was up 31-10 at the half, and then Madison Central scores 28 unanswered. Then Brookhaven, you know, facing adversity, getting pushed against the wall, says, no. You're not going to take home field advantage and beat us. We're going to fight back, and we're going to win this one. And then getting a pick six to seal it, too. Huge win for Brookhaven tonight.
5: I think another team that's really playing lights out, Winona.
4: Yes.
5: 59-6 Tigers over Calhoun City tonight. Mantachie, 22. Hatley, 16. Nanawaya, 49. Hamilton, 20. Starkville, 42. Meridian, 24. So Starkville continues to play well.
4: Dominant.
5: Summerall, 22. Purvis, 21. West Marion, 27. Lumberton, 14. And Macomb, that's another team that's going to be a contender in 4A this year, 25-6 over Provine. You mentioned that Lloyd Starr won 28-21 over North Forest. Caledonia, 31-20 over Lamar.
4: I got D'Iberville, 52-13 over Seminary. Big win for D'Iberville because that's a Seminary team that's been playing really good football this year. And D'Iberville, another team on the coast, Keith, that we got to keep our eye on because they're dominating right now. And then St. Martin, 45-14 over Stone.
5: Long Beach, I believe, has two consecutive wins. They beat Bay High tonight. Bay High is on a kind of long losing streak, 30-10. So the Bearcats get another win. Poplarville, 49-32 over Hancock. Let's see, Northeast Jones beat Newton County, 28-23. Terry, 41. North Pike, 14. So Terry Bulldogs playing some pretty good ball. They lost that game a couple of weeks last week, let it slip away, but they're playing.

0: pretty good. I see it's still tied on with Picayune and Biloxi, so I'm trying to get a final on that one. You mentioned Northwest Rankin beating Wayne County tonight 31-6.
1: Picayune needs to get the win tonight. I mean, that's another team we were talking about. Ocean Springs getting redemption. West Point failing to get redemption tonight, but West Point will be fine. Picayune's another team, I mean, that's had not one but two blowout losses, getting shut out by Gulfport and then Jackson Academy going down there and just obliterating them. And those were both home losses too, Keith. I mean, Picayune's got to bounce back from that.
0: Yeah, so before we get into the region play, and Stringer tonight got the win tonight over Park Place Christian. That was 40-8. So that was a MHSA and MAIS
1: crossover
0: battle.
1: Mm-hmm.
0: I'm trying to see if I have any. I'm going to look for some scores from North Mississippi. They're trying to come in.
1: I had Oxford 38-15 over New Hope last I see. That's according to Max Preps in our score stream here at supertalk.fm. I didn't get the final on the Forest Perry Central. You might have said it, but I didn't get the final on that one, Keith. Mm-hmm. We're still working. You know, some of these games, we had some rain tonight, too. We had some delays. So we're working to get some of the scores. And I know Jacob is working to get Hunter Dawkins on the line, too, because he'll be giving us a good coast update. Riley was up big over Taylorsville, if this is correct. It was 50-0, but I don't believe that that's right. But we'll make sure that we're getting all these scores accurately to you. Butch, you want to go over the MAIS one more time for us?
2: Yeah, the only update I have right now is Christ Covenant 37, Prentice Christian 6, Riverfield 16, St. Aloysius 6, Tupelo Christian 43, Harding nothing. Recapping a couple of big games tonight, Jackson Prep beats Tri-County 42-12, MRA 31, Collierville 21. Park Lane wins 42-24, and Pillow Academy wins 36-14. Starkville Academy 41-6 over Winston. And as I said, the second is a pretty good showdown next week. You got Hartfield taking on JA, MRA and Prep playing.
1: And a programming note there: Will East will be hosting the scoreboard show next week. Me and Caleb Hamill will be on the broadcast for Hartfield and JA. So if you're in the Jackson area or you want to go to C Spire Super Talk TV and tune in, you'll be able to hear us live. We'll be covering the Hartfield and JA game. So y'all will have a different voice and a different face on the show next Friday. But before that, though, we'll be on the Hartfield game, and then you'll get me after the game on the show.
2: And a lot of teams had an open date tonight.
1: Yeah. But they're getting bye weeks out of the way early.
2: Next week in MAIS is going to be
1: bludgeoning.
2: Yes.
1: It is going
2: to
1: be
2: a better term.
1: Showdown.
2: Yep.
1: Showdown
2: here,
1: Central.
2: From here to the end of the season.
1: Just got a text. Shout out to my buddy Justin Bowler out of Purvis. Purvis fell to Sumrall in a dogfight 22-21. Oof. Brutal way to lose.
2: Yep.
1: Brutal way to lose. Still thinking about Madison Central, though, getting beat on a pick six. I mean, that's tough.
2: Yep.
1: That's tough. But you're right. I mean, we are about to start transitioning into some of these more brutal matchups.
2: I think your MAIS, MHSA matchups are over. Those are probably finalized tonight.
1: Yeah.
2: Now it's all district play.
1: Now getting into district play and getting to see what teams
0: are
1: made
0: of. Well, Hartfield goes to Tupelo in the middle of the season.
2: Yeah, that's right. I forgot about that one.
1: Well,
2: Smurf turf, might be a better game than we think, the way they handled. Was it Picayune last week?
1: That was JA. It was Columbia. Yeah, Columbia. Earlier in the year, Hartfield went to Columbia and beat Columbia, a team that had won, 16 straight games, Keith?
0: Yeah. 16. Well, it was 15.
1: 15. They won 15 straight games, and then Hartfield comes and breaks that streak. But, yeah, I mean, I don't know. The way Tupelo is playing ball right now, and Hartfield struggling to pass it. I do think, looking ahead, Butch, this is the week where Ethan Elliott – in the bye week, really needs to work on getting his passing game in line. I mean, Hartfield's been effective in running the football, although they're down a running back. They've been effective in moving the ball on the ground, but he's really got to start airing it out. And if they can't do that, I mean, a team like Tupelo is just going to eat them alive in the backfield.
2: Yeah, I think so. you know, J.A. handled Picayune last week.
1: Yeah.
2: Relatively easy.
1: Oh, yeah. I mean, J.A. went to Picayune and took from its fridge, propped its feet on the counter, and put whatever it wanted on the TV. Hunter Dawkins is still working. He's still at his game, so he's going to get on the line after our next break, so we'll get him on soon. I just got to

0: programming note there from Hunter Dawkins, our friend. He's not leaving us high and dry tonight. He'll be on soon.
1: All right. Canton Academy wins tonight 39-0 over Manchester.
0: Back-to-back wins for Canton.
1: I think it's three in a row. Well, they lost to Tri-County.
0: Yeah, blown out.
1: Yep. Beat Indianola, beat East Rankin. I think they've beaten Manchester win tonight over Manchester. But I don't know if it beat – let me see. They beat East Rankin. So they're on a three-game winning streak right now.
0: That's huge. Yeah. Canton Academy needed that. I mean, the first week loss was just brutal. I mean, Tri-County just went up and down and had their way with Canton. And now, great response.
1: Yeah, they lost to Tri-County, beat East Rankin, Indianola, and Manchester.
0: So, on a college football note, it looks like Missouri's about to beat Kansas. Kansas turns it over on downs – or, excuse me, fumbles, turns the ball over on its side of the field. Missouri gets a short field with just – a little over 3 minutes left to go in a 10-point ball game. So former Ole Miss quarterback Austin Simmons playing well tonight in that one. Keith, you got any more scores for us?
2: Well, Pearl got look like maybe a Hail Mary or play to score right at the
0: Pirates.
2: At the I won't say buzzer, but I guess time expired.
0: Yeah.
2: But they were able to win 16-12 over Florence tonight. Let's see.
0: Corinth 24-21 over Houston. Thanks, Texter, for letting us know that one.
2: These scores are kind of coming in pretty slow. I was trying to find some.
0: Well, North Mississippi, that rain put us behind the eight ball for some of these.
1: A lot of games are still underway.
0: Water Valley 43-14 over Coffeyville, trying to get some more. I mean, we're in the same boat, Keith, trying to get some of these scores. Lafayette 51-20 over Port Gibson. Of course, Tupelo 42-13 over Houston out of Tennessee. I had a family friend that was actually at that game. What is it? Enterprise 19-14 over Union. Caledonia 31-20 over Lamar. It looks like Richton 15-8 over Salem. Of course, that's a fourth quarter score. I don't have the final on that one. North Pontotoc 42-0 over Alcorn Central. French Camp was beating Vardaman 19-8. If we can get a final on that one, that would be great. Weston and Franklin County in a tight ball game. We don't have a final on that one. Looking to get a final on Neshoba Central and West Lauderdale as well.
2: Bogachita 28, St. Andrews 17.
0: Man, St. Andrews can't get on the right side of the win column yet. Channing Ward, head coach there, former Ole Miss standout. That's a tough job. And St. Andrews playing MHSAA ball. Mm-hmm. It's tough.
2: Looks like Aberdeen got by West Lowndes tonight 48-0. Let's see. And Clarksdale got a win over Charleston tonight, 30-20. I'm trying to see if there's any more kind of coming in here.
0: Natchez Cathedral, 36. Enterprise Lincoln, 12. So got a win on that one. Got a text from that one.
2: Curious about the Battle of the Delta tonight. You had Greenwood against Greenville.
0: Okay, French Camp 26-8 over Vardaman. Got a final on that one from Fred from Kosciuszko.
1: Our friends at North Mississippi, Magnolia Heights and Marshall, when that game goes final, somebody text the final score.
0: Yes, we would love that one.
1: I know Magnolia Heights is up big right now, but I'd like to get a final on this one.
0: All right, Forest 22, Perry Central 15 final. Got that one texted in. Thank you again to our texters, 601-879-4395. If you're just now tuning in, please text us if you got scores. We're rounding them up and trying to get them all to you tonight.
2: Lake Coromant 42-6 over Columbus. And looks like Cleveland Central got by Amanda Elsey tonight 45-8. Macomb 25-6 over Dixon's Rams.
1: Go Rams.
2: Let's see, Ridgeland, the Titans.
0: Yeah, Titans got
2: to
0: win
2: tonight 34-24 over Vicksburg. Canton 21-6 over Murrah. Still chasing the Jim Hill Lanier score.
1: Crosstown rivals.
0: Yeah. Got some JPS on JPS tonight.
2: St. Martin down on the coast off to a good start.
0: Big win
2: this
0: for
2: year.
0: Them tonight over Stone.
2: 45-14. I believe Stone is winless this year. No, they have a win. But St. Martin, I believe, is undefeated this year. Off to a really good start down there. And then Gulfport, the Admirals, 51-0 over Laurel.
0: Brandon, 30-18 over Clinton. The Bulldogs starting to find their footing. Got that big win over Madison Central last week, and then, of course, over Clinton tonight. And a good way to respond for Eugene Clinton's club out there in Brandon. I mean, you know, took a tough loss. But what did I say after that week one loss, Keith? I thought it was going to be good for them. You know, it's not fun to get your butt kicked on the road, but, you know.
2: I just think that matchup's a little tough for them, Tupelo and them the last couple of years. But, you know, maybe down the road they may see each other. They have to see each other in the state championship. But Brandon's got a good team. They're getting a little bit better.
0: Yeah.
2: You know, and stuff. And, you know, like you said, Tupelo's probably –

0: right there as far as the best team in Mississippi.
1: Got a really good one. Pass Christian 40-38 over PCS. PCS school that has really benefited from transitioning to the MHSAA, you know, mm-hmm. got to the playoffs last year in the first year in the MHSAA and made a little bit of a run and now off to a good start this year. Of course, ran into a pup. That Pass Christian team is playing really good football.
0: Got a final in overtime. Picayune 34-31 over Biloxi.
1: All right, so Maroon Tide.
2: Yeah, got a programming note here. The weather must have really been tough at the north part of the state. North Delta and Central Hines will play tomorrow at Holmes Community College in Goodman. Tomorrow at 1 o'clock. So.
1: We'll be right back. Don't go anywhere. Tune back into the Mississippi Farm Bureau Insurance Company High School Football Scoreboard Show after the break. We'll have Hunter Dawkins on here soon, and we'll be right back.

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1: Almost on the ground. 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
1: Oh, my God! Woo-hoo-hoo! And there ain't no flag!
3: That's right. There ain't no flag.

0: We won't respond to it, but we've got a score here. Choctaw Central 21-6 over Philadelphia. So some crosstown matchups, more of those tonight. So thank you to Texter for texting us that one in. Got a couple more. Wesson 15 over Franklin County 14. Oak Forest Academy 37-13 over East Rankin. Newton Academy 14-12 over Discovery Christian in overtime. I know you just read that one, mm-hmm. but I was reading a text. And then, of course, French Cam 26-8 over Vardaman. So a couple of our texters have really stepped in with scores for tonight. And we really appreciate you, because if it weren't for you, we wouldn't be getting all of these tonight.
1: Yeah, thanks to our listeners keeping us going tonight, especially in the north part of the state where the rain has come in. And really, yeah. Like I said, it's must have really...
0: But if you do want to recap the night, though, and you're not able to listen to the full show, go to supertalk.fm/highschool. Mm. We've got a score stream bug on that gives you all the scores of the night, and some of them are still updating. You know, they get posted as they come in, and so we're waiting for some of these to come in. But, of course, continue to go to our website, supertalk.fm/highschool. You're not going to get hit by a paywall. 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Absolutely. You don't have to pay anything for it. And it's only delivered once a week on Friday, so we're not bugging you. So go to supertalk.fm/highschool. Keith, what you got for us?
2: Just a few other ones. West Marion 27-14 over Lumberton. Let's see. Jeff Davis County 21-13 over Lawrence County. Gauchet 33, West Harrison 19. French Camp 26, Vardaman 8. Bogachita 28, St. Andrews 17. Let's see, does say anything that's new? That's
0: Pedal 34-25 over Columbia. Big win for Pedal. They just continue to win.
1: I give you the French Camp Vardaman score.
0: Yeah, we just said that one there. Yeah, we said that one out there.
1: I wasn't listening. Sorry.
0: No, you're good.
1: I feel like I'm sitting here with my wife.
0: No, we gave that one. Bowling Green 48-7 over Christian Collegiate. What do we got? St. Patrick 34-17. Who is that? We got West Marion 27-14 over Lumberton, and Mendenhall 46-30 over South Pike, Morton 36-34 over Scott Central, St. Stanislaus 33-12 over Moss Point, Puckett 11-7 over Noxipater. I think that's our weird score of the night, Keith.
2: No, I got another one.
0: Uh-oh.
2: I got actually 120 point score. Whoa. If this is right. Combined, Kosciuszko 61, Hernando 59.
0: Woo!
2: So, and that was I don't think that was in overtime. I wondered if Kosciuszko maybe had to go for two, but they got that one, 61-59. I have to look and see what kind of state record, or that's not quite a state record, but that's probably the most two teams combined have scored in a couple of years. You got Olive Branch knocking out Horn Lake tonight, 17-12. So. The Conquistadors get a big win. Let's see. This is – who else we got here? You mentioned Wayne County losing tonight to Northwest Rankin. I believe that was 31-6.
0: Raleigh 50-0 over Taylorsville. The Tartars got smacked tonight. Something Raw 22-21 over Purvis. A close one there. What do we got? We've got Lloyd Starr 28-21 over North Forest. Kasu 31-13 over Tishomingo County. Jefferson Davis County 21-13 over Lawrence County. Gauchet 33-19 over West Harrison. I'm not going to say French Camp Vardaman again. We've said that one a lot. Aberdeen 48-0 over West Lowndes. Clarksdale 30-20 over Charleston. Tough loss for the Tigers there out of Charleston. Long Beach 30-10 over Bay Tigers. We've got Noxubee County 41-28 over West Point. And it sounds like we've got Hunter Dawkins on the air. Hunter, my man.
3: What's happening, my friend? You know, threw in the Casador, which, of course, in Spanish is Hunter, you know, for you there. But, hey, what's going on, my friend? Just getting late after the weather delay from Gulfport High, and it wasn't much of anything. Gulfport hasn't given up a point in about eight quarters.
0: Yeah, we were talking about that, Hunter, earlier in the show, and I know you've been busy tonight, but we're talking about Tupelo. We've talked about Louisville. We've talked about Starkville. Some of these teams that have been, you know, pound for pound, best teams in the state. Gulfport is making quite the case.
3: That's right. You know, both of the teams they played, Picayune and Laurel, are both good football teams. And, you know, like I told you last week, Caleb, you know, not losing many players, except one or two players on defense –

0: your Gulfport High is coming back, and they're one to bring it up to state again.
1: That's right, Hunter. Another team we've talked about, too, D'Iberville gets another big win tonight, too. The Coast is kind of flexing its muscles so far this season.
0: That's certainly right. D'Iberville is, you know, they've gotten right behind Jordan Wally, letting him kind of do his thing. And they played a lot better solid defense than what I've thought of. And, the Region 4, 7A is big time this year, my friend.
1: I'm going to loop Keith into this conversation because, again, Keith is the one that's kept saying, keep an eye out on Gulfport, keep an eye out on Gulfport. So, Keith, what have you been seeing?
2: Well, I want to talk to Hunter. Go ahead, Hunter.
0: Go ahead.
2: No, I was going to ask you about another team down there on the coast besides Gulfport that I see that they've actually won a couple of games in a row now. Long Beach, if I'm not mistaken. I mean, and you know, it's a team that's kind of struggled, you know, to put it kind of mildly, the last couple of years. But it's good to see them get back-to-back wins. And then tell me about Pass Christian. That's a team that some folks I've talked with said that that's a team to keep an eye on the coast this year.
0: Well, of course, Long Beach Keith, you know, they have not had been very successful the last really 10 years. I think really the most wins they've had in 10 years together all combined is around 10 or 11 mm-hmm. in 10 years. But that being said, they have got a good group. Coach Cody Finley is doing a heck of a job there, really getting ground to town. And they picked up their second consecutive win, which is their first in a long time. Pass High, you know, there's the Cardiac kids. Jeff Stockstill, former two-time Mississippi State championship at Scott Central, has really put together a good group. But of course, I've told this to Caleb, and I'll tell you guys again, Harris Trevilian, he's the quarterback of Pass High, and he's the one showing all out. And
1: yes,
0: he should be one of the top ones in the state.
1: Yeah, Nash Morgan and Warren Central is going to give him a run for his money too, but he's playing good football. Hunter, Picayune gets a win, an overtime win tonight over Biloxi, 34-31. The Maroon Tide seem to be kind of figuring it out at the right time. You know, it's a night for redemption, and they got it, and Ocean Springs got it tonight, too.
0: Yeah, that's right. You know, I've told everybody, too, Coach Bramlett at Ocean Springs and Coach Steiner at Picayune, they're good football coaches.
1: Mm-hmm.
0: You don't just go ahead and drop a couple games without, you know, having consecutive years of winning games.
1: Right.
0: I know what they're doing. Just got to give them some time.
1: All right, we're coming on a break. Hunter, thank you so much for coming on, man. It was good to hear from you, and safe travels to Auburn as you cover the Golden Eagles of Southern Miss. All right, we'll be back after the top of the hour, and we'll have more. We'll have some Keith's McNuggets. We'll have our top 10s, and we're going to round up this wonderful scoreboard show. We'll be right back. You're listening to the Mississippi Farm Bureau Insurance Company High School Football Scoreboard Show here on Super Talk Mississippi. Don't go anywhere.

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1: Reporting for SuperTalk News, I'm Griffin Ray. A Tupelo man has been sentenced to over 15 years in federal prison for possession of hundreds of methamphetamine and fentanyl pills. 44-year-old James Homan, a repeat offender, was discovered through an investigation from the FBI to have more than 600 grams of meth and over 100 grams of fentanyl pills in his possession. On Friday, Homan was sentenced to 188 months in jail with an additional 5 years of supervised release to follow. A Biloxi man was arrested for allegedly raping two women. According to the Biloxi Police Department, officers began investigating 23-year-old Quandarius Carroll on July 23rd. On Thursday, Carroll was arrested and charged with two counts of rape and one count of robbery. Carroll is currently being held at the Harrison County Adult Detention Center on a $1.25 million bond. Information is limited in the ongoing investigation.
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1: 25 years after the September 11th terrorist attacks, Mississippi continues to remember the four people with ties to the state who were among the nearly 3,000 Americans killed that day. Fox's Jennifer Griffin with more on the Pentagon crash.
5: At exactly 9:37 a.m., American Airlines Flight 77 crashed into the western facade of the Pentagon 25 years ago today. Today, as the sun rose, a giant American flag was unfurled at the point of impact from those 25 years ago. A nod to the firefighters who responded to the Pentagon attack, unfurling the flag over the smoldering rubble a day after the attacks. Those three firemen were present at the Pentagon ceremony today. Traveling at 530 miles per hour, American Airlines Flight 77 tore through the Pentagon's E-ring, igniting a fireball that ripped through three of the Pentagon's five rings.
1: Three of the four Mississippians killed that day lost their lives at the Pentagon.
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0: White Snake, here I go again. Heard from the Pointer Sisters before that. I'm Jay Michaels. Sing Tight for Elton John and Belinda Carlisle.
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0: I saw you singing along, Twisted Sister there. It's Jay Michaels. Well, the Girl Scouts have two new cookies coming out in 2027 that are the first of their kind. So there's going to be a cookie called the Sparkle Cookie. It is the first vegan, gluten-free, allergen-friendly cookie. It's going to be a crunchy oatmeal chocolate chip cookie with sprinkles on it. They're also coming out with what's called Patch Pals. These are a blueberry muffin-flavored dog treat. So when you get your Thin Mints for Fido, you can also, or when you get your Thin Mints for you, I should say, you can also get a little treat for Fido.
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0: Toto and Hold the Line. My name is Jay Michaels. It is Saturday, September the 12th. It is National Day of Encouragement, a day where we should encourage people to reach for their stars. It's also National Chocolate Milkshake Day and National Video Game Day.
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0: Good advice there. So hold on. You're going to get through it. We're all going through tough times. 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

0: I loved Billy Ocean back in the day. Caribbean Queen and that one, Get Out of My Dreams, Get Into My Car. The beginning of that song when he kind of yells, hey, you, get into my car. It's Jay Michaels. Thanks for spending third shift here with me and keeping me company all night long. If you're on Instagram, you can drop me a follow. Say hey. I'm at Jay Michaels 123. 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

0: Peter Gabriel there, Sledgehammer. I'm Jay Michaels. Well, AARP has released its most fabulous Gen X actress list. These are actresses between 45 and 61. Top five, Drew Barrymore, followed by Penelope Cruz, Halle Berry, Charlize Theron, and Viola Davis was number one.
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0: Cutting Crew just died in your arms tonight. My name is Jay Michaels. Well, new research suggests that sleeping with the light on may be a risk to your heart. That includes sleeping with the TV on. They surveyed about 11,000 people's sleep patterns and found that even low levels of light, like a TV that's on in the background or a nightlight, can negatively impact heart health.
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Footloose from Kenny Loggins. I'm Jay Michaels. Thanks for spending third shift here with me and all your favorite songs. Let's do some Wild Cherry and Modern English right after the Cars.

While Terry, play that funky music. I'm Jay Michaels. You take your vitamins, you take your supplements. New survey finds 78% of U.S. adults do take at least one supplement for their health, vitamins and

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0: Earth, Wind, and Fire, let's groove. My name is Jay Michael. 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As we keep each other company all night long, you out late tonight? Are you up late still or up early? I know some people haven't been to bed yet, including myself.
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0: Tara Smith there. I'm Jay Michaels. Saturday, September the 12th, it is National Video Game Day. You love playing video games. It's also National Chocolate Milkshake Day and National Day of Encouragement. We should be uplifting people today.
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0: Huey Lewis in the news, and I'm Jay Michaels. AARP has dropped its most fabulous Gen X actress list. These are actresses between 45 and 61. Drew Barrymore was 5, Penelope Cruz, Halle Berry, Charlize Theron, number 2, and number 1 on the list, Viola Davis.
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Let's hear it for that first Saturday morning cup of coffee. You know, research shows that drinking coffee in the morning helps others live longer. Hi, it's me, Randy Johnson, your weekend radio pal. On the way, the B-52s are loving it. Billy Squire is stroking it. Plus, why are scientists burying 1,000 pairs of underwear? Well, you know, all you've got is this moment.

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0: For what it's worth, the Ig Nobel Prizes are out, or Ig Nobel, if you prefer. 10 research teams honored on Thursday at a satirical science award ceremony. Researchers who studied milk from cockroaches. How do you do that? Like a little baby cow. And analyzed soil health using underwear received the Ig Nobel Prizes. Ig Nobel, again, if you prefer, celebrating unusual and imaginative contributions to science, all happening in Zurich, Switzerland. Research teams receive a custom trophy that, well, looks like a cross between a mushroom and a giant human foot. Among them were scientists who reconstructed the evolutionary history of kissing. You ever wonder about that? Who was the first and why did they start, pressing lips? Another Ig Nobel went to a team who investigated the science of blowing one's nose. Another deal. Who did that first and what made you think that was a good idea? Other researchers buried 1,000 pairs of underwear in 25 different countries to show how critters in the soil help them decompose. As per tradition, audience members fashioned paper airplanes and hurled them toward the stage to kick off the show.
1: What keeps you up at night? 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

0: Remember Frankie Avalon and Annette Funicello and all those beach movies like Beach Party, Muscle Beach Party, Bikini Beach, Beach Blanket Bingo? That was one of my favorites. Well, Toni Basil was in one of those movies. She was actually in Pajama Party as one of the dancers. Toni Basil, Pajama Girl, number 15.
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0: Cher was friends with Dolly Parton for over 50 years. They met in 1978 at Cher's manager's house. Her manager, Sandy Gollan, was also working with Dolly Parton. And Cher says she walked in the house. She sees this chick, she says, with major hair, white pants, and white, not exactly a shirt, but a jackety shirt. I looked up and she had buttons on, not the lapel, but, you know, the part that goes down your chest. And she thought, wow, I've seen some buttons in my life, but them some buttons. Oh, Cher, we miss Dolly too.
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1: Hey, I'm D. Riley, taking a quick look at the Laser 96.1 forecast from the Security Solutions Weather Center for today, and you can expect a strong chance for showers and thunderstorms. The high 91,

0: A chance of rain tonight, the low 71. A chance of showers and thunderstorms Sunday, the high 94. Tomorrow night's mostly clear, the low 72. A look ahead, Monday's sunny, the high 95, the low 72. That's a look at your forecast on your station for the Rick Burgess Show. 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
6: 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That's a look at your forecast on your station for the Rick Burgess Show, Laser 96.1 WLZA.
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4: With the jurors now that are speaking out, and one just really jumped out at me when the lady said the one standalone juror that would not move and was, fact that she murdered her children.
5: Right.
4: Said he just couldn't get past that part.
6: Most humans can't.
4: I said, did she just really say that?
5: Yeah, she really said
6: that. Well, what a terrible person he is. He just can't let that go.
7: Is that the same one I saw that said that she thought that the lawyer for Lindsey Clancy was just so funny?
5: Well, I've got both of those clips if you guys want.
8: Do we want them?
4: It's awful. Yeah. And as we talked about yesterday, we've already got one copycat. It's in the news.
7: Oh, yeah, we mentioned that yesterday, and I couldn't believe what we were saying.
4: No.
5: Here's the lady that is infatuated with Lindsay's lawyer, and then that other clip that Speedy was mentioning, I've got that.
7: Here we go.
9: Just his whole demeanor was funny. Mm-hmm. And there was one time, whatever he said, I don't know, but I went... Because he was entertaining.
6: Yeah, there's a lot of funny stuff
9: because
6: going on.
9: We needed some of that.
6: Yeah.
10: And arrogant really at the same time.
6: Yes.
10: Like arrogant and entertaining. He would go back and forth between that.
6: Yeah.
11: But compassionate.
10: Yes.
11: With his arrogance.
10: His compassion.
6: Compassionate with his arrogance.
4: Why don't you marry him?
10: Was amazing.
6: That's what I'm saying. They're not here to judge him. You're here. She's on trial. It ain't whether you like his personality. Oh, he sure was entertaining and. What does that have to do with anything? Let's talk about evidence. Let's talk about that.
7: Caution. So, I don't want to get on.
4: Uh-oh.
7: Because I want to stay light.
6: I'm not surprised.
7: I want to give y'all escape from all this, and we're trying to do that on the show more than anything else. And I think that's what you need more than anything else. There was a time, I'm talking about a time, if I was the defense lawyer, I would have felt like I was doomed. The fact that 9 women got on that jury, I'd be like, man, we're toast.
4: Mm-hmm.
7: I'm sorry, Lindsay. These women and their maternal instinct, they're just not going to get past it. And I was wrong. The women are actually the ones that are giving her the most hope.
6: Yeah. Isn't that crazy?
7: Because instead of them being appalled at what she did to her children, they've become enamored with her lawyer.
6: Yeah.
7: And are saying, well, you have to admit she was having a rough time. I mean,
6: they don't mention that, well, the evidence this, the evidence that, blah, blah, blah. They mention how entertaining her lawyer was.
7: There's something going on.
6: So they liked him. So then let's just let her, you know.
7: There's something going on with women in our society right now that is not good.
4: They had a bigger problem with the one juror that stood alone than Lindsey Clancy, who was on trial. And out of those 3 jurors, do you think over under? Do you think more than 5 cats or just or under 5?
6: Absolutely.
4: More than 5?
6: Oh, that one talking?
4: No, just for the 3 of them put together.
6: Oh, absolutely more than 5.
4: Okay, that's the over.
6: Yeah. Right.
7: Yeah, they've got a lot of cats.
4: Anyway, Adler's got more here.
5: Here's that same juror talking about how excited she was when she thought the whole jury was going to agree. She got excited. And then it ends with that clip that Speedy, the world just can't believe is even.
4: Yeah, I can't believe she said this.
9: He admitted he had reasonable doubt, and I started filling out the forms. I was so excited. I actually, there were 3 forms I had to fill out, and I started filling them out. I wrote my signature on each one, and then he said, but I'm still not going to say that she's not guilty by reason of insanity.

0: everywhere. I'm not sure if rogue is the right word, Sue, but every one of us in the hours of a frustration would get up and walk the room because you just couldn't sit anymore. And we'd all go over to the cart with the exhibits. I think, got up to the cart once, very briefly, and went back to his seat. He would not interact with us and try to understand. We read to him on numerous occasions the definition of reasonable doubt from Judge Sullivan's instruction. He actually said one day in the end, well, why don't we have the judge come in and read it again? And we were like, no, we have it in front of us. We don't need that. And we would highlight it and, you know, so-and-so, this is the definition of reasonable doubt. But he had the hardest time getting off the fact that Lindsay viciously killed her children.
1: Did you hear that statement? You know, he just couldn't let it go, guys. I mean, he was just hanging on to that fact. That is the main point.
2: Why we're all here today.
1: That's pretty much it. Now, ladies, I hate to break it to you. I think it's you that didn't understand the definition of reasonable doubt. What y'all had was unreasonable. You're the ones that didn't know the definition of it. And he just couldn't get past the fact that she brutally killed her kids. Well, how about him?
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0: Only in America could these four men do this for a living. God bless America. This is the Rick Berger Show.
1: So there we go. We're back. 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It also gives you a healthy blood sugar, and it also will get your body in fat-burning mode, so the energy that you need, because a lot of times you get out there and you're trying to do better, and you're like, yeah, I just don't have any energy, this adjustment I've made on my nutrition, all that. Well, because how about when the body starts burning fat for energy?
2: Hey.
1: Yeah. That's what we're supposed to do anyway. Also, there's a link at rickburgesshow.com under sponsors. I hate to jump back into the world of college football, but I simply must.
2: Okay.
1: The NCAA is issuing new guidelines to establish a standard timing protocol that ensures consistency in the administration of all college football games in the wake of Michigan's controversial 13-12 victory over Western Michigan. Now, if you're Western Michigan, you're like, well, great. Now y'all going to do something about it.
2: Mm-hmm.
1: When did we ever think it was a good idea to have two different times?
3: Not sure how you can justify that one.
1: Yeah, right. So they are going to, the NCAA is saying, we got to do better than this. And so they're going to, they're going to have an official time for all college football games, and the time will be displayed in the in-stadium game clock. Would a replay review requires time to be restored or otherwise adjusted, the replay official's decision will be based on the embedded game clock contained within the program feed. If a broadcaster is unable to provide an embedded game clock, the replay official will use the game clock graphic displayed as part of the broadcast feed. No more secret time. They're going to use the time we all see. That's what they're going to move to.
3: I thought that was the way it was anyway.
1: Right.
2: Well, it wasn't. And, you know, the MAC isn't having it as well. They issued a statement yesterday because Western Michigan plays in the MAC. And they said in a statement that after further studying the investigation, it's now evident that the replay protocol was not properly followed.

0: determining whether Time remained in the game and blah, blah, blah, blah, blah. And so they're requesting that Western Michigan be declared the winner.
1: Wow.
0: That's just
2: a mess. They've submitted a formal appeal to recognize Western Michigan as the actual winner of the game for rankings and
1: So they're saying even the system they were using, they didn't use correctly.
0: Right. The established replay protocol requires that the game clock displayed be displayed on the program feed to be used to determining whether time remains. Wow. Yeah. And they're saying they did not use that protocol.
1: Yeah. Yeah.
0: So they, Instead, the Big Ten replay crew relied upon a clock fed embedded within the, its replay system. It's not what was being displayed
1: which
0: to all of us.
1: Which goes against what the protocol
0: called. So they said, so because they went against the protocol, they should be the winner.
3: What about when you're awarded? Because you remember when Dad, you know, was coaching college football, we lost a national championship game in the snow, 3-0 against a team that we had actually beaten in the regular season, but they could have come back. And I mean,
1: they were really good.
3: Oh, they were a great team. But, and then they found out, you know, later that the team that beat us had violated scholarship limitations for Division II substantially. They had basically doubled it. And they wanted to give the national championship to Jack State, and Dad turned it down.
1: Yeah, and that's a little different.
3: It is a little different. What I'm saying, in this situation, I guess you need it for rankings and things like that, like Adler said. But can you ever go back and be elated again, like you won the game jumping around on the field and all that?
1: And your record show.
3: Yeah, it's a little weird.
1: You know, you remember, and I bring it up every time, the Colorado got 5 downs.
3: Yes, they did.
1: I think they ended up winning a share of the national title that year.
3: They were co-champions.
1: And
3: you're right.
1: They gave them a 5th down in a game they would have lost.
3: They really did. Mm-hmm. These things happen.
1: Yeah.
3: Well, I had a guy walk up to me, you know, back in 80. I had a guy walk up to me on a 2-point conversion that Southside High School did not make.
1: You still mad about that?
3: And he walked up to me finally and at a remote one day, he said, by the way, I did not score. I said, I know you didn't. But, I mean, it don't change anything.
1: No.
3: And what we're going to do, go back and put
1: the team. Still mad.
3: Did you hear me? What we're going to do back, go back, put the team back together and go to round 2?
1: No.
3: I mean,
1: everybody's too old, right?
3: Yeah, so.
0: Played a little ball back in 82.
1: Got ripped off.
3: We all know you didn't score.
0: Yeah.
3: But anyway, so.
0: Well, I know nothing will come of that, but they did. They did officially make the request.
1: I'm like, y'all, they're not going to reverse a game.
0: They said Western Michigan should not be disadvantaged because the replay protocol was not followed.
3: Yeah. Here comes NIL.
1: Here we go.
0: I still can't believe on the second attempt they called it.
1: I know.
0: That's insane.
1: Don't you know who?
0: What a catch.
1: And whoever added the second thought, no way, it ain't going to matter.
3: Right.
1: And I said, oh, no. They
0: what's the percentage of these Hail Marys
3: By the way, you can't let that happen.
0: God, no.
3: You can't let that happen. Oh. Georgia Bulldogs, here we go. This is the new world we live in of pro college sports. College pro sports. The Georgia Bulldogs have placed game one highlights behind a paywall. If you want to see the highlights, you got to pay for it. I love this headline. As college football becomes more soulless.
1: Wow.
3: It has no soul.
1: You want to see some highlights? Well, for a small fee, you get to.
3: Yes, so they're saying the NIL account needs to be funded if they're going to continue to pay the players what the players demand to have good football teams. So the college teams are looking for all kinds of ways to raise revenue.
1: This is a disaster.
3: So if you want to see game one, if you want to see highlights this year, the Dogs have placed it behind a dog paywall.
0: God. Doggone it.
3: How about that?
2: Is that their like their own special footage as
3: Must
2: far
3: be.
2: As the networks they'll still
3: yeah.
2: show
3: yeah.
2: it?
3: Oh, of course, yeah, like of that. Course. Yeah.
1: This is like
0: I'm sure you can find it on YouTube or something. But you're right.
2: Is it almost maybe. Like they're embedded, like the UFC does? You know, like a behind the scenes. I don't know.
0: Yeah, no, you're right.
3: No, you're right. It is their thing. Yeah, you know, like you go follow us. You know, we're
1: go
3: your
1: to
3: team.
1: Their channel.
3: We're going to show you things that the network didn't show you. Yeah, they probably have dressing room stuff. They probably have practice stuff.
1: These teams,
3: which we love. You know what it is? It's a Georgia Bulldogs fans only.
2: Yes.
0: No,
2: yes.
0: It is.
2: Yeah. Only fans.
3: Is it only fans?
0: Yeah.
3: Why not?
0: Get it again, buddy.
3: You know what? I don't look at porn, so I don't know the name of it.
2: Okay.
3: How you like that?
2: Good.
4: That's a good point.
3: Okay.
4: Yeah.
3: Okay.
1: But you know what I'm talking about? It sounds, you think it should be fans only, not only fans.
0: Right.
2: I'll talk to them and tell them.
1: See if you can get them to fix that.
3: Yeah. All right, we'll be back. Bottom of the hour. More of the Rick Burgess Show coming up. Excited about Friday. The Are You Ready Tour launches in Montgomery. So a few ticks still available.

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2: 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That's a look at your forecast on your station for the Rick Burgess Show, Laser 96.1 WLZA.

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0: doing what he was born to do. The Rick Burgess Show.
1: All righty, America. We are excited and ready to go.

0: talking to you here shortly. We'll chat with you again today. You know, we did one early, but then the bus driver for Red Clay Strays called, and I kind of took up that whole phone segment because it was kind of exciting to hear that. Looks like I'm going to see the Red Clay Strays.
1: Yeah, but early phone troll. I mean, that kind of paid off.
0: It did. When you look out to unscreened phone calls early,
1: yeah,
0: and you dig in that little area where you normally don't dig, you can find a treasure.
1: Too. Yeah,
2: yeah.
0: And now it's very chancy. It can go badly, and today it went well.
2: Yeah.
0: Yeah. Bus driver. Mm-hmm. Just think they see a lot.
2: Oh, they do. He says he's been doing it for years.
0: I don't know. You know, I don't know. Some of you that have done this before, you may know the answer to this. It seems logical to me. Do these bus drivers that drive these tour buses, they have to sign some sort of document?
2: Non-disclosure.
1: Probably.
0: Don't you think? Because we've never had a book. Greg, you know these books. Maybe you've seen them.
2: No, that would be
0: a good one. Has there ever been a book, My Life as a Tour Bus Driver?
2: No, if they have.
0: I'd love to see it.
2: Yeah. I would, too. Can you imagine some of the stories they got?
0: Because I remember.
1: I'd love to grill out with that guy.
0: Because we've never been, even back in the band days, we were never big enough to have a full crew that belonged to us. So that never happened.
2: We had like two people.
0: Yeah, and then you would pick up. You know, on the bigger shows, you'd pick up, you know, people that were working that particular event. But it is so interesting, even with roadies, to hear them. They were transfer portal long before college football. And like two people, I remember it was fascinating. You'd hear them talk, say, yeah. Now, did you go out with Journey? Yeah, I was out with Journey. That tour just ended. I came over and did this. And what do you do? Yeah, I'm right now. I'm with Def Leppard, you know, and you just hear them talking about, you know, and so tour bus drivers are the same way. I'm driving this bunch for this tour. I've driven that one. Now I'll go to this next one. I would think that if they got with the right person, a book from one of them would be really interesting. Mm-hmm. But I bet they may not be able to do it.
2: I thought this was interesting, what he said. You don't think about it. He said he drove the accountants.
0: I know.
2: The people in charge of the money, they have their bus.
0: Yes.
2: That's pretty funny.
0: Well, the accountant that's on the road, you know, you've seen it. They have an office for them.
2: Oh, yeah.
0: Matter of fact, when we did the Performing Arts Center in Oxford, they have an office back there. Did you notice that?
2: Yeah.
0: They have an office set up back there, and that's the guy who, I mean, he's seen this show 1,000 times, and he's in there going, here's what we get tonight. Here's how the
1: merch sales, all that.
0: And he's back there keeping up with all of it. Because it's a lot,
2: yeah.
0: So it's interesting. Tours certainly can be profitable, but they cost a lot of money too.
2: Yeah,
0: and sometimes I remember, like the time that Pink Floyd went out, and they were one of the first ones to do this. You know, the screens before the screens were even known, they had that
2: the
0: big circle.
2: Pig.
0: They did all this, and they were talking about, of course, all those guys had made so much money they didn't care, but. That they actually, it was such a massive operation, and they had to have two of them, that one would go ahead of the other, and they would flip.
2: Yeah,
0: that the tour actually was losing money.
2: Yeah,
0: but it was, you know, because it was so expensive.
1: Wow,
0: and that's why you see some of these people. Now we didn't want to do that. Now looking at the fact that, you know, we're probably not going to make any money. We probably could have rethought it, but I just didn't want to be. This is no offense to them. Maybe I shouldn't say who it was, but I know that now people who have shows that live tours are becoming pretty popular. I remember the first time I looked up, and I'm not, and this is not the tour I'm talking about because I don't know anything about this tour, but what was that funny show, Practical Jokers?
2: Yeah.
0: And like they put together a tour. Now I can't imagine what it was. Did they show highlights of them joking people and sitting there and comment on it or something? I don't know. But I've talked to some people, and it's not them because I don't know anything about their tour. And they went to one of these where somebody had a show on TV that was popular, and they went to see the theater version of that. They paid good money for seats because, I mean, there's no such thing as an inexpensive ticket anymore with all the box offices and everybody wanting their cut and all that. And they said, we sit down in the theater. And there's like no real lights, just a light on the stage, and there's a couch. And they're like, basically, they just sat up there and talked about the show and stuff like that. And they're like, seems like the ticket could have been a lot less expensive.

0: doesn't look like there's a lot of overhead up there. So I wanted, if you, you know, the kind of money you have to pay for tickets now, our commitment was that you came in and you saw a big time presentation. Now it's expensive. And the fact that, you know, we have you hiring out a crew to handle the tour, because there's just no way we can put anything else on our plate in the times we're living in with all the other things we have to do, and go out and enjoy it and be a great time with us and you guys. And an opportunity to do something, you know, Greg, you were similar, and you know, growing up as a little kid, two things I really loved was comedy and music. And to get to go and do, you know, the two things that we love as opposed to just the one, it's going to be a lot of fun. So I will tell you this, you won't come into our show and look and think, well, my goodness, they just went really cheap. You want that. Now, can I promise the content will be great? I can tell you the presentation will be great.
1: Well, that's
0: okay.
1: That's
0: half of it. But remember, when it comes to the content, now take those expectations back down a little bit, because you know we've always we kind of have lived our life with our bands and with our comedy, is that you go, wow, they're better than I thought they'd be.
2: Mm-hmm. Yeah.
0: So don't get those expectations up too high. One thing I can guarantee you this, we will have on this tour what we all desperately need, and that is a break from all the crap out there.
2: Yeah.
0: Okay. And we will have some fun, and that's going to be the goal. Mm-hmm. So, and that I can promise you, we're going to have some fun.
2: Yeah.
0: Live Golf bankruptcy.
3: Yeah. I saw that.
0: You know, Greg, I know
1: after
0: that.
1: After all that. Yeah, the show put on.
0: Well, here's what you got to watch out for. I had a meeting yesterday with somebody talking about be careful when in our world it would be careful that your whole world is connected to that one client.
1: Yeah,
0: because even though they may have deep pockets, if they decide they're out, then you're done.
1: You're done.
0: You better have multiple supporters, not just one.
1: Yep.
0: The Saudis have pulled support. So once the Saudis out of it. The players are now owed millions in unpaid money.
1: Mm.
0: So you got to watch them Saudis. They'll just back up and go home.
1: Yeah, it sounded like a great idea when it come out, you know, because you know, we were like, I guess, hired to promote it, because I used to make fun of y'all. We always had a Live Golf section. But you know what I'm saying? But in the end, people like what they've always had, traditional. Eventually, you know, that'll shine a new thing out there. That looked good, and the money was crazy.
0: Mm-hmm.
1: But it can't sustain it.
3: Now, it lasted 5 years, from 2021 to 2026. They spent an estimated $5 to $8 billion. The bankruptcy filing shows the league owes millions of dollars to unpaid compensations of top players like John Rahm, Bryson DeChambeau, Dustin Johnson, Cam Smith, and all of them. Also, they are going to be sued, it looks like, by Premier Golf League for unpaid money, I guess, a breach of contract. So they've laid off operational staff, left event contractors waiting for payments. So it's not pretty.
1: Got their hand out.
0: They said the Saudis pulled money from Live Golf. Their next idea, a pro spring football league.
1: There it is. They feel like that's the future.
0: Yeah, they think that's the future. It just hadn't been done right. Everybody's going to like it.
1: And they're putting a team in Birmingham.
0: So, you know, now I will say, if you're these golfers that took the money, and of course some of it looks like you're not going to get, and now you're coming back with your hat in your hand to the PGA, is that going to be a little awkward?
3: Yeah, I don't know. This is kind of weird, because they're throwing around a reconstruction plan called Live 2.0.
1: Yeah.
3: Where it's kind
1: just
3: of
1: trying to live.
3: Yeah. A London-based private equity firm would kind of help finance it, and maybe it'd have, you know, 75 players, 72 hole tournaments, and all this kind of stuff. So they're trying, but the big news is, though, the bankruptcy and everybody owed money. It's out the way we know it.
0: And there you go. So, all of you that were living for Live, looks like it's going bankrupt. We'll be back. More of the Rick Burgess Show coming up right after this.
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5: It's Riley Green. And

0: I'm here with Boot Barn.
1: When I was growing up in Alabama, we didn't have cowboys. Just small tracts of land, no big open fields. And to me, a cowboy was somebody that was tough, that wasn't scared to work. My dad was kind of a cowboy in my eyes. You know, he built houses his whole life. You have to have a pretty good work ethic to get up every morning and go do construction work in a hot sun in Alabama. And that was our version of a cowboy where I grew up.
0: Riley Green and Boot Barn, sharing a deep respect for the cowboy way.
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0: It's Riley Green, and I'm here with Boot Barn.
1: When I was growing up in Alabama, we didn't have cowboys. 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And to me, a cowboy was somebody that was tough, that wasn't scared to work. 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
1: All right, here we go. It's unscreened phone calls. You know, we did that earlier in the show, and we got into a very interesting conversation that kind of took up the whole thing, so sorry about that. But all 10 lines are open now. If you hear ringing, that means you're in and you're ready to go. That means you need to turn the radio down, need to mute the old TV if you're watching on YouTube, and need to be sure you got a good signal, need to have your act together. Hey, I'm ready to talk. I know what I want to say. I'm not going to be a rambler. Not going to chase a bunch of rabbits. I'm going to take it right there, put it right down the runway. And then, of course, you want to be appropriate and show some class as well. So, look, our standard for class is not crazy high here, but some of you still don't seem to find it. So just, let's don't go low road. To the unscreened phone calls we go. Hello, welcome to the Rick Burgess Show. You're on. Go ahead.
2: Hey, I'm just wondering how long the live show is going to last on Friday night.
1: Okay, I think it'll hit. Now, you coming to Montgomery, you're going to have actually a longer lineup, probably the longest of the tour, because it looks like everybody's going to make that one that we have for the potential show. So probably I would say an hour and 45 minutes, easy, the most 2 hours.
2: Nice. All right. Thank you.
1: I appreciate you. Thanks for calling. Looking forward to seeing you.
2: Thank you.
1: It's going to be a lot of fun. Hello, Rick Burgess Show. Unscreened phone calls. Go ahead.
3: Hello, Rick.
1: Hey, good morning. Hey, guys. Larry. Carolyn.
3: Rick, we wanted to thank Angelo Walker in the chat room for the patch we got yesterday.
1: Oh, boy. All right. I think you said you wanted to thank somebody on the YouTube chat room for a patch. Is that right?
3: Yeah. Her name is Angela Walker.
1: Angela Walkers? Yeah, what kind of patch?
3: Right.
1: Oh, got it, yeah. What kind of patch is it?
4: Larry, what kind of patch is it?
5: There's no S on the Walker. It's Angela.
3: A hockey patch.
1: A what now?
3: A travel hockey, Carolyn said.
1: Oh, a hockey patch. Boy, that's
6: she didn't have one of those.
1: Larry, can you describe what it's like when a new patch comes in?
3: Yeah, we want to thank Angela Walker
1: for it. Got that.
6: All right.
1: Thank you for
6: that.
1: Larry.
6: Right. In case y'all don't know, he wants to thank Angela Walker. Right.
5: By the way, that's what it's on his mind.
1: Hey, Rick. That's it. Hey, Rick. Rick, I'm going to talk to me just a minute. Y'all mind? Yeah. Hey, Rick, follow-up questions with Larry. Just stop.
4: It's going to be tough.
1: Okay.
6: Just what he's going to say, he knows it, and if he's just going to repeat it.
1: Rick, Larry's calling with a monologue. It's not a back and forth. Just let it stop.
5: Hey, Rick, just real quick. So when you're hanging out with him, and you're just conversating, and he'll do that. And Carolyn has to get him back. Hey, he's asking you a question.
1: Oh, really?
5: Okay.
1: So I need Carolyn to help me.
4: I just want to thank Angela Walker. Thanks for the patch.
1: We continue. Rick Burgess Show, unscreened phone calls. Go ahead.
7: Hey, good morning, guys.
1: I'm doing great.
7: What do y'all think about using Adler Suite A van as y'all's tour bus and just hire me as your tour bus driver?
1: Hey, that's
6: a great idea.
1: There you go. Why are you not packing us in the Suite A van?
8: Sounds good. Saddle up, partner.
1: Rick Burgess Show, unscreened phone calls. Go ahead.
9: What's going on?
1: We're good, buddy.
9: Hey, y'all was talking yesterday about that Burn Fest out in Arizona.
1: Yeah, Burning Man.
9: Yeah, Burning Man. I wonder if Michelle Obama was there.
1: Oh. Golly. Wow. Rick Burgess Show, unscreened phone calls. Go ahead.
10: Mm-hmm. Hey, good morning, guys.
1: Hey,
10: Greg, I heard about your problem with not wanting to wear the in-ears.
1: Yeah.
10: Man, I encourage you to really wear them in-ears. You know, everybody's different, but if you don't want to wear the in-ears, I was calling to tell you about, we use P16s, which is a personal mixer, and through that P16, Behringer makes a personal speaker.

0: until they got the
1: well, Ryan's same way. He's not wearing them. But until
0: there's nothing wrong with people that do. Let's just calm down.
1: Yeah.
0: But
1: well, it's
0: and I'm sure I could get used to them. But first of all, you know what got me? I got a wire.
1: Yeah,
0: I got all that. And I'm like, I ain't fooling with this.
1: Can I tell you that
0: we've
1: even
0: done
1: though
0: it for years without it, heck, why do I need it now?
1: Even though singing,
2: that's right, but
1: singing, it's helped me actually hear.
0: Well, that's different.
1: It's helped me. But I will tell you, when I first put them on, until they got the mix right, it was terrible.
0: Really.
1: And then the other thing is, they still don't stay in my ear. They still fall out.
0: Oh, see.
1: And that would drive you nuts.
0: Yeah. See, and I'll be honest, they look a little goofy.
1: Mm-hmm. they do.
2: So they look good.
1: How about this? I'm not going to argue against that.
0: Well,
3: sorry, Adler. It's fine.
1: Well, on the drums.
0: It's a little different
1: because you're back there. Yeah.
0: A lot of drummers wear headphones.
1: How do you feel like drummers that wear headphones? That was old school.
3: Yeah. If it's got any kind of weight to it, it's falling off. It's coming off.
2: Yeah, shaking that head.
3: Remember, yes.
2: Yeah.
3: Mm-hmm.
0: What was the drummer for Elton John?
1: Nigel Olsen.
0: Yeah, he had.
1: I always thought he looked cool with his chewing gum and staying on beat perfectly.
0: Yeah, he was good.
1: And sing a little backup.
0: Yeah.
1: Rick Burgess Show.
0: He had headphones on.
1: Unscreened phone calls. Go ahead.
4: Yes. Hey there, guys. So I have quite the can't have nothing story. Made me think of you all last week. My daughter is a junior at a small Catholic school here in Southern Indiana, and they have their first year of flag football this year. The Colts donated a bunch of money to get the programs up and running in Indiana. And so in practice a couple weeks ago, she's so excited for the first game coming up, and she gets knocked down on the field and cracks her sacrum, which is a part of the lower back. Oh, so more than likely, she's not going to be able to play this year.
1: Oh, and she's one of those. Well, you know what her first mistake was. You know her first mistake. She thought she could have
4: something.
1: Oh, bless her fired heart. Bless her heart. Well, I hope she has a full recovery and still gets to play in the future.
3: Broke her sacrum.
4: Right. Well, now she's the offensive coordinator. So, you know, they pivoted and gave her a good role.
0: There you go.
1: I'll tell you, look, women's flag football, it's picking up momentum.
2: It sure is.
1: We hope she gets to feeling better. We really do. And she'll have her day. Rick Burgess Show.
0: I thought that was your coccyx. You back?
5: Hey, Rick, how you doing this morning?
0: That's what it's called.
2: It was such a pleasant phone call.
0: Is that not what it's called?
1: No, not that part.
0: Because I broke when I jumped
2: out. That's all the way on the end.
0: That's all the way
1: on
0: the end. That time on that trampoline.
2: Yeah, but that's way on down in
0: man,
2: there.
0: That's the end. My point is, that hurts.
1: We got your point.
3: Oh, yeah.
1: We got your point.
3: There's your coccyx, Greg, right there. Sacrum is the bigger thing.
0: Oh, okay. But it is connected.
3: It is all the way at the bottom.
2: It's way at the bottom.
0: See, I got that bottom part when I jumped out of that window, and I'm going to tell you, I like never got over it.
3: Oh, what'd you
1: bring? Oh, my gosh.
0: Coccyx.
3: Sitting on a pillow for months.
0: Oh, yeah. I had old truck with a 3-speed on the column and trying to shift gears and work out clutch. It was tough.
1: Listen, guys, when he jumped out that window on that trampoline.
2: And you knew, here's what's bad. You knew what was going to happen.
1: Listen, when he shot up in the air and uncontrollably grabbed his butt.
0: Boy,
1: while he was in the air.
0: Couldn't breathe.
2: Well, because you know what you broke.
1: Yeah.
0: In my coccyx.
1: And look, and he was headed back down for bounce number two.
0: Golly.
2: Was he kicking his legs?
0: I hit that ground hard.
2: Boom. Did you think it was going to be that bad, Rick? Or you knew he was going to get hurt, though, didn't you?
1: Yeah, he did.
0: I thought the odds were pretty high.
3: He could have been paralyzed.
1: It was a terrible idea.
0: Laid on the couch.
1: Right. We weren't thinking as clearly as we should have been.
3: Sure.
1: Top of the hour.
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7: 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That's a look at your forecast on your station for the Rick Burgess Show, Laser 96.1 WLZA.
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0: miserable world. Join us for more fun ahead. Unscreened phone calls still to come. We'll chat with you. We've covered a lot already. We've done 3 hours. If you missed it, catch it on the archive today, either on the podcast or the YouTube channel. We're back. You all right over there, buddy?
1: This one here.
0: I don't know.
1: This one here.
0: I know.
2: What?
0: I know.
1: He just.
2: What are you talking about?
0: I know.
1: You know, you try to fly cover and help when you can.
0: Don't.
1: Yeah. And then there's just some things where when you hold the information, it's hard.
2: No, this year I'm doing better.
1: Have you?
2: Yeah, I think.
1: All right. Because if so, we'd already have it like in events on the website.
0: Yeah.
2: No, right this now. Is usually when we do it, about right now.
0: Oh, gosh, Greg.
2: It's time, snuck up on me. It's time and for the crap run.
0: You know that person,
2: that the one 5K that I run every year.
0: Mm-hmm.
2: Speedy's has been gracious to help.
0: Mm, he is.
2: Mm-hmm. He's injured. He's injured.
0: Mm-hmm.
2: Yeah. He's got Achilles, but he's there, and he works the place into a frenzy.
0: Yes.
2: And but it's here, and guess what day it's on, Rick? October the 3rd.
0: My birthday.
2: Your birthday.
0: Do you know who I share a birthday with, and we are 1 year apart in age? Yeah. Leanne Morgan.
2: How do you know that?
0: Sherry told me yesterday.
2: Okay, I was going to say, no way you came up.
0: I didn't know that, no.
2: But the crap run is October the 3rd. And listen to this, Speedy.
1: Uh-huh.
2: Kids fun run at 6 o'clock.
1: Yeah.
2: 5K traditional, 7.
1: Okay.
2: And something, I'm not sure what it is. And then.
1: What do you mean?
2: You can also do it virtual. That people's done it all year. But go to
0: do virtual.
2: I went to the Vanessa's Foundation crap run. Google that and it'll take you to the page.
1: What's the website?
2: It's just Vanessa. I just hit it.
0: What is the website?
2: I just put it in. It's not showing it. It just says runsignup.com.
0: Greg, give me a one sheet with everything on it.
2: I am.
0: You are when?
2: Well, here, this is kind of one. No. But hey, how about this? I'm not as far along in my training as I'd like to be.
0: Greg, you say that every year.
2: Yeah.
0: Every single year.
2: Last year, I actually did run again.
0: So you and Speedy will be there October 3rd, Vanessa's Foundation, and it will be
3: Vanessa's.
0: Where?
3: Venetia.
2: Piedmont, Venetia. Alabama.
3: Is what it looks like, spelling wise.
0: Venetia.
3: Venetia.
2: No, it's Venetia.
3: It looks like it. Venetia.
0: Venetia or Venetia?
3: Venetia.
0: Venetia.
2: Yes.
0: Okay.
2: And the crap run, like I say, we've done this. I can't remember how many years in a row.
0: Bunch.
2: So,
0: bunch.
2: They're a great organization. They help. They do. They make the care bags like for people going through treatments.
1: Right.
2: You know, because you're up there all day and they have all the stuff that you need. And
0: nobody help him.
2: At no charge. So this stuff like this raises funds so they can do that.
1: Yeah.
2: Supplies and all.
1: VanessasFoundation.org, you can go directly there, and then there's links within that website to get. Just click on events, and then you'll see the crap
2: Rick's going to do the kids' fun run.
0: You know what? I'll be actually on a ship.
2: That's right, Rick. You'll be.
1: That's right.
2: I'd rather be running 5K. I'm just talking about me personally.
3: I'm just for you.
2: I hope Ryan Greenwood. You're just kidding.
0: I'm talking about me personally.
2: That's true.
0: Think of it. I want you to think about how many people like they read. I mean, they're excited. Uh-huh. They're invested. They've gotten you know.
2: It's just me, Rick.
0: Listen, downloading their passports right now and all that. Ready? They couldn't be more. Hey, you wouldn't believe the itinerary.
2: Well, we're going to some of the most beautiful.
0: We're going to some of the most beautiful places in the world.
2: So
0: and we're the only

0: people on the planet that can make a really, really nice vacation be something that everybody's dreading.
1: Right. You know? Well, I'm going to go back to Ryan's text message.
0: Hey,
2: baby sold out, though, didn't it?
0: Right. The funniest line in Sherry Burgess is 100% right. 100% right. Mom even says this. So I used to, when Sherry and I first got married, and when she married me, I was living as a single guy in a little house on a road called Embegill.
2: Oh, yeah.
0: Okay.
2: And it was the driveway that went straight down.
0: It was a Cracker Box Palace.
2: Pulling out of that driveway, you better lock it in.
0: As a matter of fact, you had to cut the front yard at an angle.
2: Oh, yeah.
0: Because the yard was so horrible.
2: Like this.
0: And so that's the time I thought I got shot. But anyway, so we even had a Mr. Lucky practice in the garage.
2: That's when the snake came in.
0: And it was weird. There was an unfinished downstairs basement where, from time to time, various friends would, like, if they were in between homes or something, would sleep down there. Sure. And so anyway, so the running line is that if Sherry and I had never gotten married, my mom says it, and Sherry, they're 100% right. They're like, Rick would have never left Embegill. He'd still be there.
2: I loved it.
0: Yeah. I mean, he would have never gone.
2: Just caused the hassle of moving. That's it.
0: I ain't moving. This is good.
2: hey, don't leak.
0: Right. Yeah. I got me a system down. I know where how to get That's food.
2: Right. Yeah.
0: You know, all this kind of stuff.
2: Where all the stuff is.
1: Sure. Yeah. Adler, I just mail dropped you, Greg, finishing the race last year.
0: No.
1: You did good. It was a PR last year for you. If you'll remember.
2: It was, which it still wasn't great.
1: But I try to capture the video.
2: Could have done better.
1: Remember the little girl that came running by?
2: Yeah. I didn't want to pass her. I felt bad.
1: There's one corner that turns, and you got to watch that curve.
2: That last turn. Yeah,
1: you got to watch it.
3: Is this where Greg almost turns his ankle and then falls?
1: Yeah, it's really close. But here
2: look at that little kid out running.
1: There's old Greg finishing.
2: Boy, I was struggling.
1: Yeah.
2: In my defense, that kid only ran that one straight.
1: Right.
2: That's true, Greg.
1: Yeah. There you go.
2: There he is. What if I'd have pushed her down?
1: There you go.
0: You're so glad you got through there.
1: That was a
0: 33 minutes.
1: I believe that was your best time.
0: Yeah. Wow.
2: I think so.
3: Wow. Look at all those people. That's great.
1: Yeah.
2: Yeah.
1: Last year had a great crowd last year.
0: Yeah. Yep. It's the crap run.
1: Because cancer is crap.
0: Not
1: that was in stereo.
0: We know. Crab Run is a different organization. Though they do good work, we don't work with them.
1: Well, you don't want either.
0: Right. That's great.
2: But it's coming up third. I got to get ready.
0: Okay. Yeah.
2: All right.
0: Yeah.
2: Go there, sign up. Come on out and run.
1: I know you've been running.
2: Speedy's going to be there giving people tons.
1: Oh, yeah. Mm-hmm. Yeah. I'm sure.
2: I'm running, fell off my back, kind of got hurting.
1: Did it.
2: Yeah.
0: Did it, Green? How's your little back?
2: See, Speedy's got that Achilles, and we don't want him to end up like Hobie.
0: How's your little backpack?
2: It hurts a little bit, but I can work through it.
1: I can work through it. It's always a great night.
0: People ask me, is it going to be in the dark again?
2: Yes.
1: Yeah, yeah.
2: Okay. 7 o'clock at night, come on.
1: Okay. It's really nice how the city of Piedmont, if you've never been there, beautiful downtown area. They just turned the city over to them.
2: Yes,
1: y'all got
2: lit
1: it.
2: Up. It's top-notch. Yeah. It's good.
0: You're talking about, and you love to do this, talking about different eras, how much things cost. I'm transitioning back to the Cracker Box Palace again that I lived in. I, you know how you can remember things like this? I'm not kidding. And it was, it was not some giant house. It was the Cracker Box Palace. But it had three bedrooms. Okay. It had a half kitchen, half den, a complete downstairs that all it had to do was be finished out. Okay. And
2: which we always said, I'm going to do that one day.
0: And I can remember this. You know what I paid for it? $46,000.
2: Things have changed.
1: Are you serious?
3: Mm-hmm. Wow.
0: So that would have been early 90s.
2: Yeah.
0: $46,000.
1: And you had yourself.
0: Oh, yeah.
1: You were like, hey.
0: Oh, yeah. I was like, yeah, I can make that payment.
2: I remember.
0: Because I just got a raise at the radio station. They took me from $275 a week, $300 a week.
2: Hey, now.
0: I didn't even count my salary. And they only worked me, 10, 12 hours a day.
2: Yeah.
0: I mean, and on weekends.
1: Right. Three or four different titles.
0: And every Saturday I had to appear somewhere to go do a remote somewhere.
2: Yeah.
0: But they you know what? They still made me rich there, too. They'd give me
2: $100.
1: Right.
2: Hey, just for you.
0: Right.
1: So, I remember our station van back then. It looked so good from the outside, but on the inside, it was a mess.
2: Oh, no.
1: But boy, she was sparkling from the outside, buddy.
2: Oh,
0: she shined like new money.
1: Uh-huh.
0: Uh-huh. Then you open the door, and you're like, oh, wow, mildewed speaker.
1: New transmission. It's leaking. What are we doing?
0: There's no reverse. Tex Nation, you're missing LSU Tex. You're missing too much.

0: show. We've already talked about that. We'll be right back.
1: This is the Rick Burgess Show.
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0: 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Miss this show and regret it for the rest of your life.
1: No doubt about it. Friday night. If you now realize you thought you couldn't go, you're like, I think I can go now. Or I couldn't go when tickets first went on sale because I thought I didn't have it, the price for those tickets. Well, now that the remaining seats have all been reduced, yesterday there was a buy one, get one free, and you can probably go there and see if you can still figure that out. But the prices on the remaining tickets have been reduced. They're definitely sitting there ready for you to take the few seats that remain. You can do that. They're at RickBurgersShow.com for Montgomery Friday night, or you can get them at the door up until the show starts, which is 7. Premium seat holders, I know y'all been waiting on your email. There was some sort of computer glitch. You were supposed to have it yesterday. We have been told you will have it today. Okay, so you're not like, oh, no, I don't know what to do. I mean, you basically just need to be told where to be and what time. So it's pretty simple. So that's coming to you today, and we're excited about Friday night. Unpredictable, but unforgettable. And we are going to have some fun. In-N-Out Burgers.
2: Mm-hmm.
1: I keep hearing.
3: I always hear about that.
2: Been there one time. Really? One time.
1: Where are you at? I have it.
2: Dallas.
1: I mean, and I think my thing is, and, you know, we've tried to do our part to stop it. I sadly, I don't think we've been that successful. You know, we've had so many wins. We got Dippin' Dots to change their slogan. And, you know, we pretty much have eradicated what you know good. It's not out there that much anymore. Most people are saying couldn't care less now. But this thing of trying to stop people from overhyping things, hyperbole, you know, if you do it with tongue in cheek, then that's funny. But if you notice it, people just can't say like this, hey, Rick, hey, yeah, how are you doing? Have you ever tried In-N-Out Burgers? I haven't. Man, it's really good. Okay. Oh, no. It has to be, you never had In-N-Out? You never had In-N-Out Burgers?
3: Like you missing out on something.
1: they are cross-eyed again.
3: Yeah. What?
1: And so, you know, so I'm like, Big Love and I went on a father-son trip many years ago. We happened to be in California. We didn't have them anywhere else then. We went into In-N-Out Burger. I mean, I was expecting.
3: Went in, came back out.
1: I was expecting that, you know, like I would lament the rest of my life that I couldn't have an In-N-Out.
3: Oh, yeah.
1: You know, and it's back to everything else. This is the one thing, kind of like Chick-fil-A. If you don't get completely in line, if any company, you know, is good people and sound, you know, and they represent their faith well, you're not allowed to say anything. You're not allowed to say it was good. You have to say everything was great. It's kind of the way Christian radio sells advertising. Well, if you don't advertise with us, you're going to hell.
3: Yeah.
1: You know what I mean?
3: Yeah.
1: So
3: you don't love the service.
1: So
2: we end up here.
1: Well, so anyway, because I know that's what's coming next. Have you ever seen they put Bob Verse on the cups? I'm glad they do.
2: Yeah.
1: I love all that. And it was a good burger, and I enjoyed it. But was it the greatest fast food burger I ever had in my life? It just wasn't.
2: Right.
1: I mean, it was good. It was good. I wasn't dissatisfied. I enjoyed my meal. Was it better than like other fast food chain burgers? Not really. I mean, it was, but it also wasn't worse. It was good.
2: Well,
1: it was not as good as some.
3: When did you
1: better
3: go?
1: Than others.
3: When did you go?
1: Let's see. So Big Love was 17, maybe.
3: Okay.
1: So
3: been a minute.
1: It's been probably 8 years.
3: Okay. Well, I'm hearing so much hype about them recently because they had this whole Make America Healthy Again transition. They're doing all tallow and non-seed oils. And that, of course, that happens as soon as they get rid of all the Alabama locations. So what are we going to do?
1: So here's
4: what are we going to do?
3: Well, this is
4: travel to Tennessee. I think 2017

0: I was there. Good buddy Marty Adams. We said, hey, we got to have some. Like what Rick said, hey, we're in Dallas. We got to have something. So we went and we ate and we were like, good burger.
1: It's okay. It's not bad.
0: You know, it's just like the first time I ever had Whataburger. You know, everybody's just like, oh yeah. I was like, well, that's a good burger. Buddy, let me tell you, those that love it, they don't pass one. And it was okay. We were like, hey, that was fine, but wow.
1: What do you think about it?
0: There you go.
1: I was like, yeah, but so major chain, In-N-Out, going to change again at her two key ingredients. By the way, this is a total exaggeration headline again, so I'm not going to read it like it is. It did not send people into a frenzy.
2: Oh, my God.
1: These are not that big a deal. Great headline to get us to print it out and to get us to talk about it, but it is worth bringing up. But nobody's in a frenzy about this, okay?
0: Well, what would they do if they were?
1: Yeah, they're changing In-N-Out.
0: Oh, God.
1: So anyway.
0: You said kick the chair back.
1: Yeah, but the, boy, those
0: hips.
1: Well, yesterday, Sean, I mean, he was really rough on me yesterday. They're going to now change, Adler, to your point about trying to be healthier. Salt will be sea salt only. You won't have the old school salt in the packets anymore.
0: All right.
1: And they're removing sesame flour from the buns.
0: Oh.
1: Now some Adler's people,
2: fired up
1: some people are saying glad to see sesame flour go because I was allergic to sesames. Were you on sesame?
2: It's unnecessary. Yeah. It's unnecessary. It don't make me not eat it, but I don't go, man, I wish I had some.
0: How are you on sea salt?
2: I like sea salt.
0: You do?
1: Does anybody think sea salt tastes different than any salt? It really does.
2: What about the Himalaya pink salt?
1: It's all the same.
2: I know.
1: It's salt.
2: Just give me a Morton. I'm fine.
1: If it's a healthier salt, that's fine. They'd all taste the same to me.
0: That's so Alabama.
1: Yeah.
2: I agree.
1: So,
2: pink Himalaya.
0: That's all salt.
1: Yeah, I knew my life was changing.
2: It's like a salt lake.
1: I knew my life had changed dramatically when I went to get sea salt for my quinoa.
2: There you go.
1: That's when I said, what has happened to my life?
2: I'll
1: tell you what this quinoa needs is a little more sea salt.
2: You ever lick one of them salt
1: lakes? World?
2: Have you ever licked one of them salt lakes?
0: Got down and licked it?
1: Yeah. You licked a salt lick?
2: I think
0: was that
2: did.
0: A dare? Was that Kate?
1: Yeah, was that after you jumped out the window on the trampoline?
2: Probably.
1: God,
0: Greg, you're going to lick that salt lake. We're not leaving until you lick it.
2: Hey, ain't bad.
1: Yeah.
3: Salty.
0: Kind of see the attraction.
1: Yeah. Yeah. So to your point, you didn't care the fact they've been laying out there in the woods.
2: Yeah, well,
1: but
2: it's like beef tallow.
1: Adler, for you, this is just a attempt for them to do a little better. So they're saying, we're trying to give you as healthy a fast food as we can.
3: They're trying to clean it up.
1: They're trying to clean up a little bit.
2: Well,
1: but
2: I'm in a frenzy over it.
1: Right. How about this? Look at this headline. Change two ingredients, sending fans into a frenzy. Send no fans into a frenzy?
2: If that sends you into a frenzy.
0: Man, you don't really have many problems.
2: No.
1: But
2: you ain't got much excitement.
1: Like I say, this person just said it on here, and I agree. When I ate In-N-Out Burger, was it as good an experience as when we lived in Calhoun County, and we didn't even think Wendy's was possible. And Wendy showed up.
2: I couldn't believe how good that burger was.
1: And I ate that single. Woo! I ate that single the first time. I had a much bigger reaction to that than I did to my first time eating In-N-Out Burger.
2: See?
0: How about that? How about a Wendy's cheeseburger and chase it with a Frosty?
2: Oh, sure. You can't beat a Frosty.
0: No. Your head tingle.
1: Yeah, I kind of wish you could drink a Frosty, though. I kind of wish you could drink it.
2: Only reason because you're driving. But if you're not driving, it's good to get that old spoon and go look out.
1: Yeah.
3: Mm-hmm.
1: Yeah. So, yeah, I still was In-N-Out good. Is it better than a Wendy's single? Not really.
2: My first thought, like you said, and I think the latest version, they were a little different when they first came out. They were better than they are now, the Wendy's.
1: Mm-hmm.
2: I thought the patty's better thin than it is now.
1: Yeah.
2: That first Wendy's, I couldn't wait to come back.
1: They
2: don't get no better.
1: You remember when the double was alive and well?
2: Oh, when you took on the double.
1: Oh, yeah.
2: Watch out for the mega bar. Remember the mega bar?
1: That was okay.
2: It was all right.
1: I kind of would have wanted to stay with hamburgers, and they finally went back.
0: I went double cheese, extra cheese.
1: Yes, sir.
2: Bacon on it.
1: Oh. Unscreened phone calls next.
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5: Hey, I'm D. Riley, taking a quick look at the Laser 96.1 forecast from the Security Solutions Weather Center for today, and you can expect a strong chance of showers and thunderstorms, the high 91, a chance of rain tonight, the low 71, a chance of showers and thunderstorms Sunday, the high 94, tomorrow night's mostly clear, the low 72, a look ahead, Monday's sunny, the high 95, the low 72. That's a look at your forecast on your station for the Rick Burgess Show, Laser 96.1 WLZA.
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2: Greg Burgess for president.
1: Hey, buddy, good job. You know, you didn't get in on some of the other phone segments today. You finally found your way there. It's a way to stay with
3: it.
1: There you go. We like that time spent listening. We continue. 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Go ahead.
4: Hey, you guys play a little ball, so yeah, maybe help me out this. When Kirk Herbstreit, you know, they make their picks on game day, they go to him and he's calling the game. They go, well, Kirk can't make the pick. He's calling the game. They make a big deal out of it. So, don't you think he has an opinion on who's going to win? And he's not such a homer like the high school guys you had calling junior that, you know, last week or whatever, that he can be professional and make a, you know, make a good call of the game, even though he thinks somebody's going to win. So why the big deal?
1: I know. I agree with that.
3: It's always got on my nerves.
1: It's always got on mine as well.
5: Yeah, agreed.
3: Hey, buddy, we know you have an opinion on who may win.
5: Yeah.
3: You are a sportscaster, and you can
1: Kirk,
3: give that opinion.
1: We trust you, man. We don't think you're – what does that mean?
6: Oh, because I'm calling the game, I got to stay out of making this pick.
1: Well, who cares? I mean,
3: betting money.
1: This is the part that I don't like. Okay, so and I like Kirk Herbstreit, by the way. I think he's a class guy. I think he's one of the best in the business. So, hear me out. And he's trying, as Greg would say, I'm afraid he's trying to be sharp.
3: I know it, Rick.
1: But
3: you know, when you do something, you go, you didn't have to do that.
1: What's different than what's going to happen in pregame? Okay, so let's say Speedy and I are calling the game together. I think we do a pretty good job, by the way.
5: That's awesome.
1: And so Speedy, I'm Kirk Herbstreit. Speedy's the play-by-play guy, okay? And then all of a sudden he goes, well, Kirk, what do you think? Most color guys will say what? I got to tell you something. I think filling the blanks got problems today. I mean, if they can't match up with So I really think, I mean, certainly they can win the game, but it's going to be an uphill climb. I mean, they're playing a great football team today, and for them to win, they're pretty much going to have to play mistake-free. Well, what do you think I'm saying in that?
3: Yeah.
1: I think one team is probably going to win.
3: Mm-hmm.
1: Right? I'm going to do that in pregame.
3: Yeah,
1: I mean, what does it matter?
3: Well, when you say who you think is going to win, doesn't mean that makes you a fan of them.
5: No.
1: Exactly.
3: That's who I think is going to win the game.
1: And everybody's going to accuse you of being a homer during the game anyway.
5: Right. Yeah. And people are getting sick of Kirk Herbstreit's dog.
1: We all are. I've been long sick of that.
5: Hey, the dog has its own merch store, guys.
3: He's on his second dog, right?
5: Yes. Yeah.
1: Mm-hmm. You know, and
5: where is that?
1: Hey, look,
5: Nashville?
1: I respect his entrepreneurial spirit. At least he's making money off his dog.
3: Well, there you go.
1: We continue. Rick Burgess Show, Unscreened Phone Calls. Go ahead.

0: I
1: Howdy.
0: I love Greg. I want him to be president.
1: Hello there.
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3: Hey, guys. Morning. I'm probably a little bit older than some of your listeners. I'm 72 years old and retired, got a lot of spare time. Ooh. And I like to switch over every now and then on CNN and watch what their crazy people are talking about. But their hatred for Trump so bad that those announcers and all, they really act like they'd rather this country go full communism and get Trump out of there. It's just absolutely insane.
2: Yeah, it is. And they almost look like, I know they've come up with the deranged syndrome thing. We've said that a lot, but they really do. They almost get this, like, crazed look. And I will tell all of you out there with these midterms coming up, I'm telling you, if the Republicans lose the majorities, you're just going to have 2 years of nothing but trying to get rid of Trump. That's all it's going to be.
4: Well, look what we're saying about Mom Donnie in New York right now.
2: Yeah.
4: Look, we're like, hey, this is what you get.
2: It's going to be
4: so
2: one.
4: So everybody else wants that?
2: Yeah, it's going to be one impeachment attempt after another. And,
4: yes.
2: And nothing will be done in the final 2 years.
4: Correct.
2: If we let that happen. And if we let it happen, it's on us. Rick Burgess Show, unscreened phone calls. Go ahead.
5: Yeah, man, I was listening to y'all this morning. Y'all was talking about people being late. Well, my dad was a command sergeant major in the United States Army, and what he would say is that if you're on time, you're late.
2: Yeah, no doubt about
6: it. There a little early.
2: No doubt about it. And I love that show they made about you, Gomer Pyle, USMC. It was outstanding. Rick Burgess Show, unscreened phone calls. Go ahead.
7: Hey, good morning, fellas. This is Earl from Butler calling in.
2: What up, Earl? What up?
7: Got a question for y'all. Help us out. We was at Nana Fly last weekend trying to hang out and got talking about Jerry Reed. And Rick, you kind of biased. I know you ghosted him one time, but what would you think to be the best three or four top Jerry Reed songs there, Greg?
8: Was it She Got the Gold, I Got the Shaft?
2: That's a great one.
8: That's a good one. And then, what's up? Gator, what's the guy? Ruben, what's the guy's name?
2: Yeah. Well, I can't think of it.
8: When you're hot, you're hot. That's a good one.
2: That's a great one. That is a real good one.
4: That was a pretty good joke.
9: Eastbound and Down, When You're Hot, You're Hot.
8: Oh, Eastbound and Down, yeah.
9: Amos Moses.
2: Amos Moses. That's the one.
9: And then Guitar Man. Lord.
8: Eastbound and Down may be my favorite.
9: Eastbound and Down is phenomenal.
2: Because it's phenomenal.
8: It's connected to my favorite movie.
9: Yep.
4: That's it.
2: Hey, did you just say
8: so
2: phenomenal?
8: He's a snowman.
9: Great picking. Great picking.
2: Okay.
9: Yeah, it's fantastic.
2: Okay.
9: Lord, Mr. Ford. Lord, Mr. Ford. Talking about driving an unreliable car.
2: Okay.
9: I don't know that one.
4: So the man, do you feel bad? The man that we just talked about with all those hits, you were screening?
2: I wasn't screening him.
4: Greg?
9: Ghosted him, in fact, is what the caller said.
8: Most people would have been honored.
4: He was so kind.
2: I was.
4: He really was.
8: Snowman's trying to call you.
2: I love
8: sorry,
9: in
8: Snowman.
9: The twilight of his life, you ghosted him.
2: I didn't ghost him.
4: You did.
2: Rick, Jerry Reed, how's it going, son?
8: Yeah, man, that's awesome.
2: Mm-hmm.
8: Nobody was cooler than Jerry Reed.
2: And my enthusiasm at the beginning of that relationship was so high.
8: Yeah, it was. That's what happened. You came out too hot. And then you're not.
2: Oh. Right. We continue. Rick Burgess Show, unscreened phone calls.
8: Oh,
2: go
8: son.
2: Ahead.
10: Good morning, guys. How y'all doing?
8: We're good.
10: Good. Two quick things. Do y'all know that if Willie was able to keep his sobriety this past weekend? And number two, have y'all ever tried the burgers at Buffalo Wild Wings? They're really, really good.
8: Yeah,
2: I never have.
8: It's a good burger.
4: It is a good burger.
8: It's a really good one.
4: I'll text Chad on Willie and see.
2: That's a great. The Alabama did well.
8: Willie was never in doubt.
2: I think Willie did great. Now, if Alabama takes one on the chin, that's when we got to watch Willie.
8: Yeah, and they came out of the gate dominating.
2: Oh, yeah.
8: You know, so he never had a moment of any anguish.
2: So explain this to me, Greg. You want to talk a little football just for a second?
8: Let's do it.
2: So Alabama has a great quarterback right now.
8: We think.
2: Well. And then the backup was he almost became the starter.
8: Yeah.
2: And now the kid from Thompson High School is going to go there.
8: And I think there's another 5-star committed.
2: It seems like all these quarterbacks, I mean, I know in the system, it doesn't really mean anything because if they go there and they don't start, they just get paid money to go play somewhere else.
8: But, like the one at Alabama now, you go, well, he's got so many years. A, he can leave and go to another team.
2: Mm-hmm.
8: And after 3 years out of high school, you can go in the NFL.
2: So do you think he figures by the time he gets there, one of them might have already said played one and done, or like you say, you get there and it doesn't work out, then you just go play somewhere else. It's not like the old days where you would get there and be stuck.
8: Yeah. Mm-hmm.
2: So I guess

0: It's not as big a risk now.
1: No. Yeah.
2: This past weekend.
1: He's a good player.
2: He broke the Alabama state record. Yeah. Passing
1: eight
2: yards.
1: Touchdown passes.
2: Yeah.
0: Look, he's one of those kids. We're talking about a kid out of Thompson High School in Alabama.
2: Who is the J Lab Birmingham Bowl team of the week.
0: Thank you. Thank you, Speedy. He played as an eighth grader at the highest level that we have in Alabama and won a state championship.
1: When he was 14 in the final game against Auburn, and he came out through five touchdown passes. I mean, wow.
0: At 14.
1: And he looked 14. Don't think he's one of these guys that was, you know, he's matured early. No.
0: And so he
1: looked like a kid then.
0: So he's
1: bigger now.
0: You think to yourself, well, this is going to be one of those kids that by the time he's a senior, he won't be as good. Wrong.
1: Man.
0: He just seems to have gotten better every year.
1: Sling it.
0: Rick Burgess Show, unscreened phone calls. Go ahead.
3: Adler.
0: Okay. Rick Burgess Show, unscreened phone calls. Go ahead.
1: Adler's dad.
3: Yeah, guys, been catching up on some Rick and Bubba best ofs. And this Quintard Mall, was there anything that wasn't in the Quintard Mall back in the day?
0: In what?
4: The Quintard Mall.
0: That wasn't in the Quintard Mall.
1: In the Quintard Mall. It was the greatest place on earth.
0: Oh, one of the greatest places on earth.
1: Yeah, Rick, you started off with Pizza Boy.
0: Yeah.
1: Right there as you walked in.
0: So we had Pizza Boy. We had Newsom's Record Rack.
1: At Elmore's.
0: Our record shop. We had Elmore's. We had Brits. We had J.C. Penney's.
1: Orange Julius.
0: My gosh, we had it all.
1: We had it
0: Radio
1: all.
0: Shack.
1: Yes.
0: We had it all.
1: J.C. Penney is still there.
0: What was that place where you'd go get some, you know, if the band needed to go get some clothes, we'd go there and get it. What was that place called?
1: Oh, yeah.
0: What was it called?
1: I don't remember. I remember this, what you're talking about.
0: Oh, that was where lead singers went to get ready.
1: Oh, yeah. Get that 80s look.
4: It's so good. It's so real, too.
0: What was it called? Wasn't there something there called Hudson's, too? Whatever that was.
4: I checked on Roll Tide Willie. That question was asked. Mm-hmm. Chad says he didn't drink a drop.
5: Hey, that's great.
4: This past weekend.
1: Wasn't much of a test, but it's still good.
4: It's a win, though.
0: He's got to get through a loss, y'all.
1: He's got to get through a loss.
0: I mean, an ugly.
4: Let's celebrate the wins.
0: We'll be right back.
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4: Hey, I'm D. Riley, taking a quick look at the Laser 96.1 forecast from the Security Solutions Weather Center for today, and you can expect a strong chance of showers and thunderstorms, the high 91, a chance of rain tonight, the low 71, a chance of showers and thunderstorms Sunday, the high 94, tomorrow night's mostly clear, the low 72, a look ahead, Monday's sunny, the high 95, the low 72. That's a look at your forecast on your station for the Rick Burgess Show, Laser 96.1 WLZA.
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0: His life statement? Suck it up, buttercup. Rick Burgess.
1: Alrighty, thank you for being with us today, America. From Tex Nation, did the Quintard Mall Burgess Brothers have a Spencer's? Yes, it did.
2: Of course. That
1: yes,
2: was
1: it
2: late,
1: did.
2: Though.
1: Absolutely. The Orange Julius, Greg and I were talking about this. I know they changed this theme, but when we were growing up, I don't know who had this restaurant idea. Well, it was kind of, wasn't really a restaurant, but it had this orange
2: food.
1: Drink and fast
2: the drink
1: food.
2: Was, they served food, but yeah. I always just
1: but the them. Orange Julius drink was their thing.
2: Yes, also
1: but again, this is my famous go into the conference room or boardroom conversation. All right, guys, I understand today we're pitching a new restaurant idea. Okay, what are you thinking, Rick?
2: Got a cool drink.
1: Well, I know we got this drink everybody's excited about. Yeah, but we need some sort of theme, something around, maybe something around orange. We think big orange. Now I'm thinking hell. We theme the restaurant like you've gone to hell.
3: How about Satan? What do you think about that?
1: And Satan kind of be our mascot.
2: Decorations, it looked like you were going in a haunted
1: yeah,
2: house.
1: Yeah, let's do torches inside there.
2: Pitchforks.
1: Like people are in eternal damnation and maybe put, devil forks on the actual little chairs the kids are sitting in as they drink our orange drink. How they got a delicious orange drink tied to hell, I have no idea.
2: Look at this original one that Adler pulled up. I didn't even look at that one. That one's scary.
3: Wow.
2: We had the little cartoon one there on the right.
1: Yeah, right.
2: But
1: yeah.
2: A devilishly good drink.
1: Yeah, I just.
2: Or devilish good.
1: Yeah, and you go in there, and it was like you were down in the pits of hell.
2: Yeah,
1: it was a strange torture.
2: Very strange.
3: Yeah, I didn't know that. Greg was talking about the devil theme at the mall. We would go get an orange Julius. I was like, what are you talking about? Because when I was growing up, it was just literally orange, like an orange.
1: Mm-hmm.
2: Yeah,
3: not like a devil.
1: Oh,
3: yeah.
1: We were there during the... When they were rolling
2: I'll
1: out the devil
2: honest,
1: thing.
2: Rick, I'm going to be honest. The drink was better when they were the devil.
3: Okay.
1: Oh, gosh.
2: Okay. You get the one that's one of the later versions.
1: Right.
2: It's not as good.
1: Right.
2: I'm
1: love
2: not
1: this.
2: Saying that's why.
1: You
2: I'm
1: know
2: just
1: what?
2: Saying it was better then.
1: Tex Nation has
2: had a pineapple version.
1: Tex Nation has a better slogan. Everybody's thirsty in hell.
2: You know, that is a good
1: that's,
2: one.
1: That is
2: that's
1: a,
2: better than devilish good.
1: Boy, they missed that.
3: Also, yeah, it's a devilish good drink. Is that the whole reason we're doing the devil? Because it's devilish good. Shouldn't it be devilishly good, by the way, if we're just being grammatically correct?
1: Why?
2: That version there must have that been like in the 1950s.
1: Yeah, hello, welcome. You're new to the team. Welcome to Orange Julius.
4: Thank you very much. I'm getting a job while I'm in high school.
1: Well, since you're on
2: nice, Andy Rick.
1: Since you're low on the totem pole, we're going to need you to dress up as our mascot today.
4: Right.
1: Oh, sure. What's that? The devil.
2: Yes.
1: You're gonna be Lucifer.
2: Yeah.
3: The devil's a bee cub.
2: And I guess it's on my there. But you remember when we were little and we had those Halloween costumes? It was the mask with the little string in the back.
1: Mm-hmm.
2: I had a devil one.
1: Well, Greg, I think that was a message.
2: But I did.
1: I think that was Mom's way of saying.
5: Let him be him.
1: Right.
2: And you had the little suit you'd put on.
1: Oh, yeah. Yeah, I don't know how Mom got it. Got past Mom that you were the devil, but that did happen.
2: Yeah, and it was scary. It had a scary look on its face.
1: And really was quite a transition for your big brother just simply being a hobo again.
2: Oh, yeah. Then I joined the hobo thing later because it was
5: always,
2: just easy.
5: You always got scared of stuff like that.
1: I didn't
5: care. Was it bothering you that Greg was like
1: dressed
5: like that?
1: Of course it did. I didn't let me go to haunted house.

0: I didn't like it at all.
1: Yeah.
0: Tell you what, I got a lot of candy.
2: Give it to me or else.
0: Get out of here, you kid.
1: Your candy or your soul, which one?
0: Yeah, which one you want?
1: Also, I forgot what was the other thing I was going to talk that I was going to hit right here. Oh, I know what it was. This is the number three, video three. I know, Greg, that it bothers you the way Apple, you know, has the

0: Okay. What?
1: This is speculated. This is a concept.
0: So it's not available yet.
1: No.
0: They're speculating that they might do this.
2: They got you, buddy.
1: This is a supposed leak.
0: Mm-hmm.
2: Oh, like it's being developed.
1: Yeah, but this is.
0: Do you think it could be fake?
1: But what it is.
3: I know. I saw Fox News doing a little talk about it.
1: I know, but it, every.
2: Why do I need it to fold?
0: Greg,
1: so it opens up like a book, but it also closes like a little notebook, and then it's also got a screen when it's closed on the outside, and the camera's on the outside.
0: Wait a minute. It looks like when it's folded, it's still just as big as the one I have.
1: Right.
3: It almost becomes an iPad.
0: I'd like to open it. I would be ready to go back to smaller. These things in your pocket, I mean, your pants come down.
2: Yeah.
0: I mean, these things are getting hard to tote around.
1: Agree.
0: Yeah, they're getting a little clunky. Yeah.
1: A buddy of mine has an iPhone 11 he's holding on to because that was like the last smallish one.
2: Hmm.
1: So he's still using it.
0: Yeah. Well,
2: hanging in there.
0: But it's maybe.
1: Because now they're as big as you got this huge slate of glass in your pocket as you're walking around.
0: How about when people, what'll happen, and Greg's called this, you remember when the smaller was the better?
2: Yeah,
0: and then all of a sudden, now they're like, now we're going to make them big again, and what's going to happen is now we're going to make them small again.
2: Mm. Yeah, we'll make them so small.
0: That's what it's going to be.
3: Now that, I mean, if you need readers, big is good.
2: Mm. Yes, that's true. I do need the folding,
3: but don't they have their big event? I think was it today or tomorrow? Or something?
0: Can you imagine, Greg?
2: No, I have my group.
3: That's where they announced
0: it. Is Tim Cook finally done? Is he out now?
2: What's his name?
0: Is he going to retire or something? Tim Cook.
1: Tim Cook is out.
0: Yeah,
2: is he?
1: Okay, so Apple is supposedly going to unveil this $2,000 foldable iPhone at their next Apple event.
2: Okay.
1: Which is when? Today?
3: I thought it was, but let me see.
1: September 9th. Yeah, today. Yeah. Okay. All right.
3: At noon, right?
1: There you go. All right. So we got it. We nailed it.
0: Boom.
2: Nailed it.
3: Come here to find out.
0: Also, when we come back, those of you that stay with us or you're going to go with us on the next hour, this NASA thing.
1: Mm-hmm.
0: And I can't wait to hear Greg speak on this. And us, they're saying we're going back to the moon again.
2: When
0: we're going to land on the moon again?
2: Okay.
0: And then
2: or Greg said some this people refer to it for the first time.
0: Right. You're right.
3: So, I couldn't get it out quick enough.
2: I'm not saying it was fake, but there is a possibility.
0: Greg, you know what they're going to do? Go up here to the moon and take all those fake pictures again of the Earth being round.
2: Yeah, now that.
0: Because NASA faked every one of those.
2: Well, and it's a fish eye, Rick. It's a fish eye.
0: And everybody knows why. No, you've never explained why. Well, you know, so everybody keeps thinking they're needed. That's how they do it.
3: Well, why wouldn't we just fake going to Mars then?
0: I don't know. I just think the pictures are fake.
1: We go to the moon, not because it is easy, but because we have never been before.
3: Thank you, Kennedy.
0: But this time, you know what they're saying? We're going to stay.
2: Oh, we got a little
0: that? We'll talk about when we come back.
2: Who wants to live there?
0: If you leave us, have a good day.
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5: Hey, I'm D. Riley, taking a quick look at the Laser 96.1 forecast from the Security Solutions Weather Center for today, and you can expect a strong chance of showers and thunderstorms, the high 91, a chance of rain tonight, the low 71, a chance of showers and thunderstorms Sunday, the high 94, tomorrow night's mostly clear, the low 72, a look ahead, Monday's sunny, the high 95, the low 72. That's a look at your forecast on your station for the Rick Burgess Show, Laser 96.1 WLZA.
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0: grateful that you are here. Got Greg, got Adler here in the Big Face studio. The voice of reason. But Speedy is out on location as we start this hour.
1: Where is he at?
0: We got an update.
2: Look at that truck.
0: Look at that baby right there. Those of you on YouTube, you can already see it. But if you are the Are You Ready tours, we've talked about, starts tomorrow. And Speedy has gone on location.
1: Wow, look at that.
0: To be there with the truck. Okay. The truck is loading.
2: Right. That's the picture y'all picked.
1: You look a little surprised.
2: Yeah.
0: Hey, Speedy.
3: Hey, buddy, surprised. How y'all doing?
0: Good. Look at that. By the way, can't see it.
2: Wow.
0: He just zeroed in on Adler's face. Adler, look how big that picture is of you on that 18-wheeler.
2: That's not the focus of what we're talking about right now.
0: Yeah. By the way, look at that. It's got the website on it. It's got Coca-Cola, our sponsor for the tour, on it. Man. Big Vox Entertainment. Got a number of Rick Burgess Show logos there. The Are You Ready logo.
1: Man, that looks good.
0: Man, that looks good, Speedy.
2: That looks awesome.
0: Yeah. Did you wake the driver up?
3: I am fired up, man. This looks so good. It really does.
2: Hey, that's not a wrap. That's like a real.
0: That's the real deal,
2: that's
0: baby.
2: That's like on the bolts.
0: That's right.
2: It's the real deal, right? Zooming in on my face, buddy. That looks stupid. Y'all pick that picture for everything.
3: That's on both sides.
2: Yeah, great.
3: That's on both sides. But here's Cotton Eye Joe's has got there.
2: Look at that.
0: Oh, yeah, look at them. Yeah. I got a little love on there, Tommy. How you like that? How you like that, Tommy?
3: Yes, sir. Big red cap. I just met our truck driver, Big Jay.
0: Hey, Jay.
3: Is it Big Jay, Les? Yeah, Jay. Big Jay, Philadelphia, Mississippi's own. He's the truck driver. He has no idea what he's gotten into.
0: No, he doesn't.
3: And there's Les Bradford right there.
0: Did you wake?
3: Les, the tour manager.
0: Did you wake Jay up? Did you wake him up?
3: Yeah, did we wake you up, Jay? Okay.
0: All right.
3: There we go.
0: Well, that looks good right there.
1: That looks good.
3: That looks
2: so
3: good.
2: Wow.
3: It is on, buddy. Let me tell you something. But hey, this this guy right here is going to be not only traveling. Come here, Les, real quick. I don't know if you can pick him up. Give him to my left, real quick.
1: Ooh,
3: so not only is this going to be going throughout the tour, but it's also going to make a stop in Indiana, right?
4: Our production company is going up to do a job in Indiana.
3: Yeah,
4: and we thought, why not take the truck?
3: Yeah, it's going to be wrapped up. Oh, wow. So it's a traveling billboard.
4: That's right.
3: Since we can't get one put up from the station, we're doing it ourselves.
0: There you go. Yeah.
2: Wow.
0: Yeah. Thank you.

0: You like it?
1: Yes, I like it. This is, are you talking about the ultimate self-promotion? This is great. This is great. So, Big J, can I talk to you for a second? Or do you mind that?
2: Is it okay?
1: Real
2: good. No, here it goes.
1: Okay, yeah. Big J, I mean, if you don't mind, can we step right here? All right, this is Big J. Come on over here, Big J.
2: Let's speedy drive.
1: So do you know what you've gotten yourself into here?
0: No.
1: No? Okay. He's a little soft-spoken, Big J.
3: Quiet J.
2: Where's Jay from?
1: Yeah, he's from Philadelphia, Mississippi.
2: Oh, yeah, been there. Oh, the home of Marcus Dupree.
1: Marcus Dupree. Okay. He says yes.
3: There you go,
1: right.
3: Rick. That was big, Rick. That was big.
2: Could Speedy possibly crank the truck?
1: They want to know if you could possibly crank the truck.
0: Okay.
1: Is that possible, Big J?
2: Could Speedy sit in there? Can you sit in there?
3: Oh yeah.
1: They kind of want to know if I could just sit in there and like just act like I'm doing something. You know what I'm saying, Big J? So this is what I'm talking about. You don't know
2: Jay's
1: what you're
2: nervous.
1: Got yourself into.
2: Yeah,
3: you're Speedy's nervous. I sit in the driver's seat. Speedy,
1: now, I'm just thinking.
2: Jay's expecting a call.
4: He is.
1: Yeah. Yeah. Here's Big J reluctantly going over to the.
2: He don't want. I think Jay's like, I just want to tell me where to drive this.
1: Is it automatic now, Jay, or what's the deal? It's automatic now?
3: Oh, it is automatic.
2: Okay, it is.
1: Oh, yeah. Can I
2: How
1: sit in
2: Big
1: your seat?
2: How did Big J draw this one?
1: Is that okay?
2: He's letting Speedy sit.
1: Okay.
2: I wonder what Big J normally, in. What he normally hauls.
4: Greg, you used to work for the power company, and we'd do this to you. Are we getting Jay in trouble right now?
3: Oh, my goodness.
2: It's possible.
4: All right, Speedy.
1: This is nice. Big J, how do I do you? Okay, never mind.
3: He tried to honk it.
1: Oh, is this the big guy here? Watch this. Are you ready? Yeah.
3: Oh, it canceled it out. I think the sound canceled it out.
2: How about it was so loud, Speedy, we couldn't even hear it.
1: Okay, what about this?
4: No.
3: It's cutting it out.
4: It's cutting it out.
1: Golly. Well, this is really neat.
4: You sure is.
2: Crank it up and drive off.
1: Let me see. Oh my gosh.
3: He just fell out.
1: Let me see here.
4: Speedy, $50 to drive it.
1: All right, let's see here. I'm not going to show the inside too much, but there you go right there.
4: Okay.
1: I'm going to walk away. Big J, will you toot the horn or pull the horn or however you say it? I'm going to see if I can get away so it doesn't. Hey, what I need you to do, Jay, could you scream, "Are you ready?" And then hit it, okay?
3: Oh, my God.
1: I need you to scream it. Jay's say, "Are you ready?" And then, go for it. Go for it, Jay. Yeah, that was a lot cooler. I like, "Are you ready?" But do, "Are you ready?" There you go.
2: It's canceling it out. I'm sorry. It's so loud.
1: It's so freaking loud.
3: We can't even hear the engine, Speedy. I think the noise filter.
2: Have a good air. It's taking all the noise and getting rid of it. But it looks and sounds fantastic. Yeah. But the sounds, if it's loud, it's just throwing it away.
1: Got it. Okay. Well, that's okay.
2: That's okay.
3: It's amazing it can filter the semi truck engine live while you're talking to us.
1: Well, Jay's ready. Thank you, Jay.
2: Thank you. So, I've never seen somebody regret a relationship with us so fast.
1: Yeah, I know. It's only been 3 minutes.
2: Right.
1: Les, come on over here real quick.
3: Speedy, can you run the whole length of it? Can you run the whole length of the semi so we see how long it is?
2: So we can get an idea of how big the truck is.
3: You just run it with the camera still. You run by yourself. We want to watch you run.
1: That's okay. I don't know if this is some joke. I think you're trying to see my legs or something.
2: No, it has nothing to do with your legs. I promise it doesn't. Just for size of the semi-truck.
3: We want to give everybody an idea of how big that thing is.
1: Here's what I'll do is I'll run like this, and then I'll go, "Are you
3: okay?" All right. I took a bad picture, and y'all use it everywhere.
2: It's not. It's
3: for
2: a good
3: promo.
2: One.
3: Great.
2: No. Somebody get excited.
1: Let's see here.
2: People are saying that... out of the fact that you have such a prominent role here and in the tour, they says it gives a lot of people hope out there.
3: Here I go.
1: You ready?
3: Yes.
1: Are you ready? Are you ready?
2: No.
1: Are you ready?
2: That was good. If he'd have failed.
3: That was exactly what you wanted.
2: Visually, that was fantastic.
3: Because we need a person in the shot because we can't believe it's a real huge truck. There he goes
2: coming
3: again.
2: Coming back, Ricky. Coming back. You know what, to me, that is, you know how you have something that's kind of like just a little cherry on top? Both sides look fantastic, but I love how the back of that truck looks where they actually load in and load out.
3: Oh, yeah.
2: The back of it.

0: It looks really cool.
1: I'm a big fan of the backside.
0: Look at that.
2: Looks like a NASCAR.
0: Look at that right there. That's cool.
3: Yeah.
1: Imagine being behind that on the interstate.
0: Absolutely.
1: Yeah.
0: So that's that right there has met my expectations. We could have cut.
3: Are you ready?
1: Speedy's hanging on the back.
2: There you go, running out of the picture again.
0: Speedy, that's.
3: Here's another truck.
0: What?
1: Oh, here comes
3: we're going to have truck envy here.
1: Oh, right,
3: here
1: yeah.
3: We go. Here truck can, envy.
0: Right. All right, there we go. Is that where they're loading? Yeah, those of you that
3: truck
0: have.
3: Truck envy.
0: If you've seen the practice videos.
3: You ain't ready. We're ready. You ain't ready. We're ready.
0: He's trash talking the other truck.
3: Yeah. You ain't ready. You
0: ain't got a sleeper.
3: You got a plane truck. You got a plane truck. You got a plane truck. We're ready. We're ready.
2: What is
1: Speedy's losing his mind?
0: Speedy, did you hit a mimosa on the way or something? What I mean,
3: I'm ready.
0: Yeah, you are ready. Okay.
3: Woo!
0: Hey, dude,
3: I'm ready.
0: Hey, have fun with Les. Tell him I need 11 more backstage passes.
2: Yes, at least.
3: Hey, Les. Let's see. Go ahead and stand right there. Here we go. Right there. Rick was saying he needed about 11 more backstage passes.
4: Don't check his email first.
3: So, as tour manager, what does today look like for you?
4: Man, today's final touch. We're all ready, though. We don't play around.
3: Okay.
0: And we wish we could hear less better.
2: We do.
3: Okay. Well, Greg was worried about the green room. Excuse me, the green room food.
0: Yeah,
4: Costco.
3: He's going to Costco.
0: Oh, okay. Yeah, can't hear less at all. Just so you know.
3: Well, if he's any closer, he'd be kissing my ear.
0: I think it's cutting him out. It's that noise thing again.
2: Les is loud.
0: Oh. Yeah, and I don't know if Les is speaking too loud or what he's doing.
3: Speak softly and say that, Les.
4: I got to go to Costco today, Rick.
0: That's perfect. That's perfect.
3: That's what it was.
0: That's what it was.
3: It was too loud. Yeah. So say that again. Say you got to go to Costco today, Rick.
4: We're going to Costco today to get some green room food.
1: What is happening?
0: Tell him I was a little shocked. I expected Les to be more of a Whole Foods person.
2: Yeah.
3: No, I've seen Les a number of times. Yeah. You go to Whole Foods too? No. Costco only?
0: No, Costco
3: only. Big J, you good? Okay.
0: Let me tell you what Jay was just texting. Whoever his superior is saying, what gig is this y'all putting me on?
2: Is this
0: he was texting somebody in charge.
2: And
5: these crackers are crazy.
2: What's that one guy on the picture? What's he surprised about?
1: Right.
3: Rick, call to action here. What would you like the audience to do when they see this on the road?
0: Oh, they got to scream, I'm ready. You know, and they got to take pictures safely. And they've got to send us the pictures so we can post them.
1: Yeah, tag us on social media.
0: Tag
1: y'all.
0: Us on social media if you see
3: Jay,
0: it out there.
3: Big J, come here real quick.
0: Shoot some video of it, whatever.
2: There you go.
3: I'm just going to tell you real quick. Get right there. What I was going to tell you is on the road, you're going to get some action with this. So you're going to have people screaming, you know, we're ready and all this kind of stuff. Maybe of like, give me a or whatever. So you got to give them a ton on the road.
0: Yeah, Jay, we got to have you.
3: You good with that?
0: We got to have you, Jay.
3: Rick says we got to have you. Now, do you know the difference? Do you know who's who on this? Let me go through here.
0: He doesn't know.
3: This is Jimbo Fisher here. Have you ever met him? Former coach at FSU. Yeah,
2: thank you, buddy.
3: This is Matt Walsh here.
0: Matt Walsh.
3: Have you
0: Walsh.
3: Ever met him?
0: Matt Walsh.
3: Yeah, this is Stone Cold here.
0: Stone Cold Steve Austin.
3: Yeah. You know who that is, Stone Cold? Yeah. And who does that look like right here, in your opinion?
1: Homeless person.
3: You don't know who that is? Huh? No?
0: Okay.
3: We just kind of take a good look.
1: All right, buddy. All right.
3: It's Little Sweet.
1: It's not. I'm not Little Sweet.
5: That on Jay, by the way. Did you see Jay?
1: Little Sweet.
0: All right, Speedy, looks great, man. We're fired up. I'm so
5: little
0: glad.
5: Little Sweet.
0: You're really.
3: We're fired up. Thank you, Jay. Appreciate you.
0: Good stuff.
3: And thank you. Looks thank great. You, Les.
0: Good
3: thank
0: stuff.
3: You, man.
0: All right, we'll be
3: we're
0: right
3: ready,
0: back.
3: Guys.
0: We are ready. We are ready. One sleep, and it's tour time. We'll be right back.
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1: All right, we're back. Thanks for being with us. We've heard from Speedy. Speedy will be back with us here shortly as he works his way back to the Big Face Studios. So there you go. We have seen the truck. It'll load today. And I guess for those of you that want to see it out and about, you'll get an opportunity to do that as it moves around. And tomorrow, the truck will head out around 8 o'clock Central Time from Birmingham to Montgomery. So those of you on 65 and in Birmingham as it leaves and Montgomery as it arrives, you may see it as you move around on your day. So if you do, give it a little honk and let them know that you're ready. So look for the truck tomorrow as it heads to Montgomery for stop number one. And if you don't have your tickets to tomorrow night and you want to go, still some tickets available. RBS20 gets you 20% off. I mean, how about the truck? Exceeded expectations? Yes. Met them?
2: Exceeded.
1: Hey, so you jumped on exceeded immediately.
2: Yeah.
1: Adler?
3: Love it. It's great.
1: Met them?
4: Hey, I hate y'all picked that picture, but
2: buddy,
4: that's fine.
2: That's all a good right. picture. That's you look like right. you're wide awake.
1: Yeah. Yeah, I don't know how to communicate to this person on text because they're the only one. Help, I can't hear the show. You know, there's so many different ways to hear the show. I don't know what's if you're watching on YouTube, I would look to be sure you don't have it muted, right, Adler? Uh-huh. Would that be one thing to say?
4: Yeah.
1: If you're listening,
2: could that be a problem?
1: If you're listening to an affiliate, I don't know what to say. If you're listening to the TuneIn app, maybe I don't know or say so. There's so many different choices. Yeah.
2: You got to be a little more specific. Yeah,
1: if you could be more specific on Text Nation.
2: Of course,
1: there.
2: They can't hear us telling them that because they can't hear.
1: But yeah,
2: show.
1: What can I do for them when they can't hear me?
2: That's true. So you really might as well not even talk about.
1: Yeah,
2: it.
1: Yeah, I don't know why I would even say this, but there we go. A couple of things that will be going on. Tomorrow is the 25th anniversary of Video 9, Adler. Tomorrow is the 25th anniversary of the attack on America by evil terrorists, killing people in cold blood. Drone light shows. Do they not just blow your
2: it's
1: mind?
2: It's unreal.
1: Now? Drone light shows.
2: I don't know how that works.
1: Unbelievable. If we could have got them inside any of these theaters, we might have done some drone
2: sure.
1: stuff too, but they kind of frown on that.
2: Yeah.
1: But a drone light show, as we remember 25 years ago tomorrow, and they have a drone that will light up for every single life that was taken on 9/11. So
3: look at that.
1: Yeah, look at this right here, and it's going to it's actually. There's the towers, and then these drones,
3: so cool,
1: are flying around it, and they're lighting up a light for every single person, and then it actually makes the towers.
3: Yeah.
1: Isn't that cool?
3: Oh, amazing!
1: I can't believe how people do this.
2: Yeah, I know.
1: Yeah. So I mean, can you imagine the kind of people that can just sit down and type that in? And make them all do that. How does it work out? What do they do? They program it, I guess.
4: Altitude.
1: Yeah.
4: GPS location.
1: Right.
4: And program it all out, and hopefully all the propellers work. You know.
1: Yeah.
4: Check all the batteries.
1: Do you do much? Do you do much with your drone anymore?
4: I haven't flown it honestly
1: since it went in the tree.
4: In like a year.
2: Oh, he used to. I mean, it was a big part of his deal.
4: Yeah, I used to go on vacation with like a drone and camera rigs and do time lapses and sunrise things and
1: I
4: things
1: know,
4: like that.
1: You were all about it.
4: Now it's just like I try to get like a 1 minute video of my kids every day on my phone in my pocket.
1: That's all you have
4: that's
1: time
4: just,
1: for now.
4: That's all you do.
1: So have you used it since the incident with the tree?
4: Oh yeah. That was in the middle of the daily documentaries when I was doing those.
1: Okay.
2: God,
4: and
2: funny.
4: So it just kept rolling, kept you, using it. Same
1: do,
4: drone.
1: Do you ever go back and look at your sweet drone shots from those documentaries?
4: Been a long, long time.
1: Just to remember what it was like to look at it.
4: I need to.
1: It's just tough to work. Time. Hey, let me fly my drone into your life now. Let's just call it.
4: Yeah. Oh, yeah. Big time.
1: Right. Yeah. So
2: you got a lot of drone time.
1: I mean, you know, you don't have time for Brazilian jiu-jitsu anymore.
4: Right.
1: Yeah. When's the last time?
4: It's been a while.
1: Mm.
4: Yeah. Every time the kids start a new phase of life, I have to find a new gym because
2: that's true.
4: Then. Now I'm like, okay, well, now I have to be here at this time to pick the kids up then. So now
2: so you're
4: I can't
2: a dojo
4: go to that
2: jumper.
4: Class. I am. I'm a dojo jumper.
2: Dojo jumper. You're not a

0: Joe Jumper. Yep.
1: All right, we'll be back. All right, for even though the person can't hear me, I keep forgetting they can't hear me giving instructions.
2: But people are saying,
3: Rick, when somebody types in, goes, I can't hear either.
1: I know. But these people are saying it's you just need to get out of YouTube, reload it again, and usually that solves it if you got that problem.
4: Nobody else is saying that.
1: Yeah, it looks like you're the only one with the issue. So it's your setup. We'll be right back.
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6: 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That's a look at your forecast on your station for the Rick Burgess Show, Laser 96.1 WLZA.

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0: 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The Rick Berger Show.
1: No doubt about it, just simply outworking the competition. And we're grateful that all of you have taken time to be with us today. We have done one round of unscreened phone calls. We'll try to get another one in before we're done. 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They said that the drone company is going to do that drone show to remember 25 years that we were attacked by evil terrorists tomorrow. And right when the drones build the towers back up, the mayor is going to take a drone and drive right through it.
2: That's good.
1: Yeah. 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
1: It's horrible, but it's good.
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1: 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By the way, I did not know, did you know, Greg Burgess, did you know, Eddie Van Adler, that dogs can be afflicted with narcolepsy?
3: What?
1: I did not know this.
3: You know what?
1: I had no idea. They seem to sleep a lot. Once you have an adult dog that's been around for a while, they'll sleep. But this is different. We have a young, it's not a Cocker Spaniel. It's a, I've never heard

0: of this? Is there anything other than a Cocker Spaniel?
1: Springer Spaniel.
0: This is a Cocker.
2: It's like a
0: Gasta.
2: Yeah, like a gray.
1: One of them fancy dogs.
2: Yeah.
0: I'm a little bit fancy. But as soon as this dog becomes emotional.
2: Oh, that's the dog's name.
0: Okay, so a young cocker named Gasta.
2: Yes.
0: Okay. So it's a Cocker Spaniel. Okay. Yes, yeah.
1: Named Gasta.
0: As soon as this dog gets too emotional or things get too intense, it does like these fainting goats.
2: Yes.
0: And it just falls asleep.
2: Yeah.
0: Have you ever seen this? All right, look at the little. Well, that's a spaniel, I think.
1: Cocker Spaniel.
0: Yeah, is it?
2: It's like a black.
0: Oh, did you see that?
1: No.
0: Look, it gets excited. Then it just drops and goes to sleep.
2: It's running.
0: I'm having fun. It's too much.
2: It's out.
0: That?
2: It's out.
0: Guys, no. And it doesn't. It's not because it's scared. It's because it's excited. Look, he thought he had something, and he was chasing another dog.
2: Oh,
0: and
2: treat.
0: And it was just too much.
2: Oh, this treat's so good.
0: Look,
2: I can't
0: how good that treat is. Greg!
2: So.
0: Greg!
1: Listen.
0: That right there.
1: Millie's got a little bit of that.
0: Are you? Whoa, you serious?
2: Really?
1: She'll be walking along, all of a sudden, plop. She doesn't get
0: well, hold on.
2: Are you serious?
0: You may have a dog with narcolepsy.
1: Not to that extreme, but she will. She'll be standing there, and you're looking around. All of a sudden, next thing you know, look, she flopped over on her side, and then she won't stay down long.
0: Guys, she'll come back up. And please don't think it. I mean, it just drops.
2: Yes.
0: Sound asleep.
2: Like it's been hit with a dart.
1: Yeah, this is the best one. Right.
2: I'm excited. I'm out.
1: Yeah. Done.
0: By the way. Like, I would try to excite that dog all the time. Oh, well, dogs get excited without much help.
1: Yeah.
2: Oh,
1: always excited.
0: Well, like, the first comedian that ever said it, I can't remember who it was, but it was hilarious. They treat you as if you're coming home for the first time every time.
1: Yeah.
0: It's like they can't believe you made it back.
1: Yeah, they couldn't believe it.
0: Yeah. So.
1: Look at it.
0: Plop. That's crazy.
1: It rolled over that time. It fell so bad.
2: You know, I heard dogs, they can't really understand time that good. So if you're gone all day or if you're gone for
0: it's the
2: two,
0: same.
2: 2 minutes,
1: let me ask them, let me
2: that's wait. Why you come back. And they're like, hey.
1: Time out.
0: And hang on just a minute.
3: Release the Kraken.
1: I've heard that my whole life. So how did we come to that conclusion? Did we ask the dog?
0: I'm sorry.
1: Did the dog go, well, it's like you never left. That's a theory.
0: Right.
1: Has to be. I mean, you can't prove it. The dogs don't talk.
0: Sort of like Lavelle Crawford when he asked where bears interviewed about if I lay down now like I'm dead.
1: How'd the bear feel about it?
0: Right. Did anybody ever ask a bear about that?
1: Your dog, it don't matter. You could be gone 5 hours. It's just like, they don't know if that's true or not. Who knows? How you going to know?
2: Greg might be right.
1: How can you test for that?
2: Greg might be right. Research shows that dogs do get more excited when owners return after a longer absence. Proving they can tell the difference between short and long waves.
0: Greg, go ahead and say it.
2: So I'm just a big,
1: right again,
2: I'm just a big dumb right. idiot then, I guess, Greg.
1: Well, I'm just saying, Greg, think about it.
0: Why do we question Greg? I shouldn't.
1: In either case, good, either yes or no, still the dog can't tell you. It's a theory.
2: How long does 10 minutes feel to a dog? It feels slightly longer than it does to a human.
1: Slightly longer.
2: That's what it says here.
1: Okay. Oh. Again, I'm going back to the dog that let him in on it. Well, you know, guys.
0: Well, it goes back to this thing, which we've been bold enough to say here, this thing where we came up with dog ears.
1: Yes.
0: It's just some, I don't know, defense mechanism that we just can't admit that dogs don't live as long as humans.
1: Yeah, and they're 12 years old. They're still elderly.
0: 12. They're 12, and 12 on them is older.
1: Yeah.
0: They don't live as long as us.
1: No.
0: It's their lifespan.
1: The only thing that does is that giant tortoise.
0: Right.
1: All animals have a short span, except for the giant tortoise.
0: Well, Greg, and you questioned
1: and
0: that.
1: Some orcas and all that. I think some of them have been.
0: But you've questioned that.
1: Yeah, well, that's true.
0: Like, who started this timer on this tortoise?
1: Yeah, the tortoise. They don't just give you a big number on the tortoise.
0: Oh.
1: It's like 110.
2: And okay. Well,
1: okay.
2: They can track
1: 110
2: that.
1: Years ago.
0: Were they there
1: said,
0: when
1: oh,
0: the egg hatched?
1: 110.
2: They can track like this.
1: So 110 this, years ago.
2: This blacksmith had him, and then this.
0: A blacksmith.
2: Other blacksmith.
1: Over 100.
2: And then this tick man, or the leech man that puts leeches on people, he had them for 10 years. They document this stuff.
0: You think the leech doctor kept good books?
2: Yes, he's a doctor for crying out loud.
1: Yeah, that's what I'm saying. We'll throw a number.
0: Oh, what do we do? Cut the turtle in half and go count the rings?
1: Yeah, that's what, and that ring thing.
0: Where you on the tree, people?
1: You don't know if that's, how we know?
0: Well, Greg, I think the ring thing's been researched.
1: I don't think it has.
0: I will tell you that now that you've made me question it, I'd like to hear a little more about it.
1: Yeah.
0: Well, each ring stands for 10 years.
1: Maybe.
2: No, each ring is 1 year in a tree.
1: Yeah.
0: Is it?
1: Well, yes. If you believe that, yeah. Well,
2: yeah.

0: guess I believe it. You can see the seasons.
1: Yeah.
0: You can even see forest fires.
1: What if a big
0: You can see fires. You can see droughts because it's a thinner ring.
2: I think
0: if it's more water, it grows more.
2: I think Greg is just asking the question. Is that something you were told and you just took it on face value, or have you kind of researched it yourself?
1: Yeah.
0: Tree rings equal 1 year. I'm Googling it. One complete ring generally represents.
1: Generally,
3: here we go.
1: I knew there was an out.
0: Yeah, generally represents 1 year of a tree's life.
1: Okay, we've all counted them. You ever get that good old big stump, start counting?
3: Oh yeah,
1: you lose count about halfway through.
2: Sure,
1: I got hard to do.
2: I got a tree right now that's we haven't dealt with it. This done a lot of damage. Boy, their roots will go out.
1: Oh yeah,
2: boy, their roots will go out. Oak will put some roots out.
1: It will.
0: Oh yeah.
2: I mean, and they'll go everywhere. And they'll mess your pavers up too.
1: Oh yeah, big time, right?
2: Okay, what?
0: Look! Look at this fire scar from a tree on the rings. You see, there was a fire that year.
1: Okay,
0: it survived.
1: There's a fire scar.
0: The tree lives on.
2: He's so funny. By the way, did you know that one of the things I think I may have told you this? I don't know if we talked about it on the air. I got flack from my former college roommate, Greg Haystack Stewart. And I get a little flack from my wife that I'm not a huge fan of pine trees. I appreciate the stuff.
1: No, I don't like pine trees.
2: I appreciate the stuff that we get from them.
1: They fall easy.
2: I'm grateful for that. I don't like really looking at them, and I don't really think I don't care for pine trees.
1: No,
2: I'm a hardwood guy.
1: Yeah, me too.
2: But
1: pine trees.
2: I like all the stuff. Like I'm holding paper. I mean, I'm good with what pine trees do for us. And I know they're important. And I like all of you that get out there and do the things you do with them. But as far as just having a bunch of them in your yard, not crazy about
1: them. Mess. And they break. Limbs break.
2: Oh
1: easy.
2: Yeah, they're messy. And so
1: they'll get beetles.
2: Yeah, they will.
1: Then what?
2: And also they'll have a weird lean to them. You know?
1: Yeah, oh yeah. Yeah. Exactly straight.
2: No.
0: I got one that's about as big as a bus in my yard that I need to go, buddy. I can't. I mean, two of me couldn't put my arms around it. It's gigantic.
1: And it's banging.
0: Buddy, those pine trees.
1: All right, we'll be right back.
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5: Hey, I'm D. Riley, taking a quick look at the Laser 96.1 forecast from the Security Solutions Weather Center for today, and you can expect a strong chance of showers and thunderstorms, the high 91, a chance of rain tonight, the low 71, a chance of showers and thunderstorms Sunday, the high 94, tomorrow night's mostly clear, the low 72, a look ahead, Monday's sunny, the high 95, the low 72. That's a look at your forecast on your station for the Rick Burgess Show, Laser 96.1 WLZA.

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0: still denying any involvement in the food fight of 1979, Rick Burgess.
1: All right, thanks for being here today. Thank you, thank you, thank you. We've had a lot that has already happened. Okay, so we have, we're almost 3 hours into this thing. So if you missed the early parts of the show, Speedy actually is on his way back. He was on location, and as many of you pointed out on Text Nation, emails, and chatting on YouTube, nobody's on location better than Speedy. No, nobody takes you to a place better than Speedy.
2: I wonder if he climbed up in the cab and got in the sleeper, you know, having him sleepers on it.
1: Yeah, he got in there and snuggled up a little bit.
3: Give me a little nap.
1: So we saw the truck that'll be loading up and heading out tomorrow for the start of the tour, and the truck turned out great. So look for that as it goes. So it looks like, okay. Mm-hmm. All right. By the way, I just got an update on the truck from the actual production manager. He says, no. He said, look, I'm going to ask Big J, but we may head out tonight or real early tomorrow. We want to be loading in Montgomery at 8 a.m.
2: Who?
1: Oh. So you early morning folks are tonight. Y'all may see it heading down 65 today. Later on tonight or early in the morning. They want to be loading in by 8. Mm-hmm. So you on your morning commute tomorrow, look for
2: the big bag.
1: You may see it. You give it a little, hey, we ready. So Ed Orgeron.
2: Oh, Ed, ain't he a character?
1: Yeah, video 16. So Ed, I mean, he's below I-10 Cajun, okay?
2: Oh, yeah.
1: And like I said, when I was down there back in March, I think.
2: Mm-hmm. In the Bayou.
1: Yeah, with the Man Church and the church there that does that. And we had a great weekend with the guys. I ate such good food. And so they knew the Orgeron family.
2: Yeah.
1: And none of them were surprised that he could not handle success. Not one person. Okay. And so they said we all know these people in our life. They can handle certain things, but they can't handle to be given that kind of.
2: He's right now where he needed to be.
1: Right. And so they brought him back, right? Kiffin's brought him back.
2: Yeah, he's a defensive line coach,
1: now,
2: I think.
1: Now, I've noticed that he's got a mouth on him.
2: He does.
1: He has a mouth on him.
2: He's a good recruiter.
1: Remind me to tell a story I heard yesterday about somebody with a mouth on them and what happened. I had no idea. But anyway, it's of course, we all would have wished we'd been there. So Speedy, it would have crushed him because of secondhand embarrassment. But anyway, so funny. But, you know, the true Cajuns and their Cajun French, which is it's a language of its own. And so there's video today and audio of Coach O, and he's speaking Cajun French. Now, he's not doing this at practice, is he?
3: He's speaking with some other guy, some other Cajun French guy.
1: Oh, yeah. Yeah, see, I found myself in the middle of all this, and
2: really knows it, or is he just trying to do it?
1: Greg, we don't know, because we can't understand Coach O even when
2: he's
1: speaking.
2: That's true, Rick. Yeah. I thought he was already speaking some kind of language.
1: All right, so this is caught on video and audio, so here we go.
4: Bon.

0: Hey, viens à Miami. C'est tout ton show.
1: Oh, ouais,
0: c'est
1: ouais.
0: Beau. Là.
1: Oh.
0: C'est tout
2: beau.
1: C'est tout bon.
2: Oh, bon, ouais, ouais. Bon, bon. Beau,
0: Drew, un cadeau.
1: Un cadeau.
0: Bon, tourne mon maison ici.
1: Ah,
0: oh, okay. Au
1: Ah,
3: ok.
0: Ah, oh, yeah. Bon, bon, bon, reste ici.
1: Tu as resté ici.
0: Bon, ouais.
2: Go Tigers. Go Tigers. Yeah. Wow,
4: that's I think he was hitting the high spots and just fell the rest in.
2: Well, because, you know, my wife knows the French language pretty well, by the way. So, you know, when I came back and I was talking about stuff, she said, well, a lot of the things even they're saying in English that you think are funny, the reason why they're translating it into English that way is they're really, it's coming from the way the French would actually say it. Like, for instance, they didn't say they were going to get groceries. They were going to take groceries. Mm-hmm. And I remember I was like, well, and she goes, well, if you look at really French, the verb they're using there, if you really think about it, it really would be, you take it off the shelf, you go get it, you take it. And, you know, we would say go get it. She said, but in French, you would really be using what would be translated, if you just went French to English, it would be taking it, not getting it.
4: Hmm.
2: And, you know, we would say if I went to take it, I'm stealing it or something. But, I heard that, you know, tell me what one would go about it. I'll take some of them groceries. And I was like, well, he say take groceries? Of course, my favorite is when he said his daddy had caught a heart attack. That was my favorite.
4: I know you catch
2: Pastor, we're not going to be there Wednesday. Like I told you, my daddy done caught a heart attack.
4: Yeah.
2: And, but you should have been down front, like when they come and want me to pray with them.
4: Wow.
2: Wow. I just said, Lord, you know you can interpret this.
4: Yep. I'm not sure what it is.
2: This going on of Lindsey Clancy trial, and we've had the mistrial, all that. Now all the jurors are being interviewed, video 11. So we now, you know, we heard from these three women that were on the jury. We could not believe what we were hearing, and the line that went out everywhere that one of the jurors actually said the holdout that would not acquit her, the holdout just couldn't seem to get past that she brutally.

0: would be the fourth one. And she has come forward and said the other people on the jury were pushing to acquit on day one.
1: Wow.
0: So back to your theory about an activist, that she said she was getting pressured to acquit the first day. So here she is.
2: That person, the majority of the room was trying to kind of sway that person from the very beginning.
3: So where did you come down from the very beginning? Like, what was your vote?
2: So originally I felt as though she was guilty and she was criminally responsible for it. And maybe I still believe that in a certain way.
4: I just got convinced by all the activist jurors. Yeah.
0: So she said they were going for a quit on day one. Day one. I'm going to go back to that. Day one. Greg said it yesterday. I think it was all fair. There's so many things as an American society, you know, a constitutional republic. You know, it looked good on paper. We should be able to sit before a jury of our peers. You know, I love that idea.
5: It sounds great.
0: And that concept.
5: But
0: now our peers have become so wacky and so goofy and so off, living in some world that I can't even relate to. Maybe I'd rather be putting these cases before professional jurors.
5: Yeah.
0: You know, and I'm not, because
5: you see, you hear stories all the time of what went on and the arguments, and it's just crazy.
0: Some of this, like I've been said 1,000 times.
5: Some of them just want to go home, get it over with.
0: Yeah, well, we have a jury of people that didn't seem to have the ability to understand that you could be compassionate and demand justice for the criminal act all at the same time. And it's like they thought they had to choose one or the other. And how did they not know that? So there it is. There's another one that's come out now. Said, hey, there was pressure to acquit from day one.
4: Innocent by reason of insanity thing is stupid. I think we should get rid of that. Yeah, you were obviously insane, but you did something terrible, and you need to have consequences.
0: Well, we're calling evil insane too, and
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There's the one and only, the late and great King of Pop, Michael Jackson, The Way You Make Me Feel. Hey, Joe here, hoping to make you feel great with more great classic hits coming up on this Saturday. Eagles, Starship.

0: Heartache tonight from the Eagles back at Sphere this month, September 18th and 19th. They've got shows in November, December, and of course they added those shows in January of 2027 as they continue their run at Sphere in Las Vegas. Right before the Eagles, Scorpions and Starship. Scorpions are not playing Vegas. They were supposed to be at the Planet Hollywood this month, but they have canceled all their dates due to unforeseen circumstances. Hang on, coming up in just a minute, the Tubes and Meatloaf.
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0: Reuniting with Jim Steinman for I'd Do Anything for Love, But I Won't Do That. Marvin Lee Adday, the late and great Meatloaf, I'd Do Anything for Love. Right before Meat, we had music from the Tubes and Whitney Houston, I Want to Dance with Somebody Who Loves Me. Coming up in just a second, a man who's going into the Rock and Roll Hall of Fame for the second time, and that's coming up in November. His music is coming up next.
1: Hey, I'm D. Riley, taking a quick look at the Laser 96.1 forecast from the Security Solutions Weather Center for today, and you can expect a strong chance of showers and thunderstorms, the high 91, a chance of rain tonight, the low 71, a chance of showers and thunderstorms Sunday, the high 94, tomorrow night's mostly clear, the low 72. A look ahead, Monday's sunny, the high 95, the low 72. That's a look at your forecast on your station for the Rick Burgess Show. 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

0: 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Comes out now in less than a week. It comes out next Friday, September 18th, if you want to get your hands on Bob Seger's 20th Anniversary Edition of Face the Promise. And right before Bob Seger, the man going back into the Rock and Roll Hall of Fame for the second time, Phil Collins, of course. He'll be part of the class of 2026. He's already in as a member of Genesis, going in as a solo artist. Coming up next, hang on, music on the way for you from Cher.
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Took me a minute, but I got that share on that I promised you. If I could turn back time, I'm Joe. Thanks for joining me. Happy weekend to you. Hope you're enjoying this Saturday of classic hits. Lots more coming up. This lady opening up for Bryan Adams right now on his Roll with the Punches tour through Canada. Here's Pat Benatar's

0: Stevie Nicks and Fleetwood Mac, the story of a Welsh witch named Rhiannon. And right before Fleetwood Mac, Billy Joel, tell her about it. Billy's telling us about his brain surgery. Billy told us this week he revealed that he underwent brain surgery after his diagnosis of normal pressure hydrocephalus, which he is recovering from and doing pretty well. Billy says, performing live concerts was causing damage to my brain nerves, and he compared each show to suffering a concussion. So that's like a concussion on top of a concussion on top of a concussion. Billy said, I noticed that my balance was not good and had the sense of being on a boat, like this rocking motion, and I wasn't steady on my feet. Billy initially said he resisted having a shunt surgically implanted to drain excess brain fluid, but eventually he agreed to the process, and he says, now my memory got better, my balance got a little better, and he's doing well. So Billy said, don't worry about me. I'm not going anywhere. I'm still here. Billy, we wish you well in your continued recovery.
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Little Red Corvette from Prince on Laser 96.1, the Golden Triangle's official weekend station. A couple of weekends ago, the Prince estate released Timeless, that Prince collection of 10 hits that spans his entire career. I'm Joe. Thanks for joining me. Happy weekend to you. Hope you're having a good Saturday. Got music from Boston coming up, and hang on for Journey 2 on Laser 96.1.

0: Showers and thunderstorms, the high 91, a chance of rain tonight, the low 71. A chance of showers and thunderstorms Sunday, the high 94. Tomorrow night's mostly clear, the low 72. A look ahead, Monday's sunny, the high 95, the low 72. That's a look at your forecast on your station for the Rick Burgess Show. 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

0: These days, she's known as Deborah Gibson, Only in My Dreams, back when she was Debbie Gibson. Boston, More Than a Feeling, from the debut album. Right before that, remember, Boston's 50th anniversary edition of that debut album is getting ready to be released. Actually, it's not really coming out until the second quarter of next year, so that'll be sometime in April or May of next year, but you could pre-order now, and there's going to be some lost demos and previously unheard material with that collection, Boston and their 50th anniversary edition of their debut release.
1: Here's the deal. 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

EWF, Earth, Wind, and Fire. And say, do you remember dancing in September? Well, yeah, we're smack dab in the middle of it. Well, not quite to the middle of September, but we will be by next week. Coming up in just a couple, hang on. REM, Rod Stewart, got Donna Lewis, and yes, there's Owner of a Lonely Heart.

0: 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I'm Joe, keeping you company and spinning those hits for you. I got more coming up. 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

0: A big summer tour last year with the Gin Blossoms, Blues Traveler, and Spin Doctors was so fun for them and so successful. They decided to do it again this summer. They started it in early July and just have a few more dates left this month in September before they wrap it up. Found out about you from the Blossoms, Gin Blossoms, and right before the Gin Blossoms, straight up from Paula Abdul. I'm Joe Scar, hanging with you on this Saturday. Got Level 42 and movie music from John Parr coming up.
1: Hey, I'm D. Riley, taking a quick look at the Laser 96.1 forecast from the Security Solutions Weather Center for today, and you can expect a strong chance of showers and thunderstorms, the high 91, a chance of rain tonight, the low 71, a chance of showers and thunderstorms Sunday, the high 94, tomorrow night's mostly clear, the low 72, a look ahead, Monday's sunny, the high 95, the low 72. That's a look at your forecast on your station for the Rick Burgess Show, Laser 96.1 WLZA.
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0: I'm really looking forward to the original cast of that movie, St. Elmo's Fire, getting together and doing a sequel. There's been a lot of talk about it over the last couple of years, and it sounds like, or it did at one point, sound like it was going to definitely be happening, but I can't seem to find anything more about or anything confirming that that's going to be happening, but that'd be pretty cool. St. Elmo's Fire, John Parr from the motion picture, and right before John Parr, Something About You from Level 42. Hang on. Kicking off another hour of great music with Toto coming up.
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7: Hey, I'm D. Riley, taking a quick look at the Laser 96.1 forecast from the Security Solutions Weather Center for today, and you can expect a strong chance of showers and thunderstorms, the high 91, a chance of rain tonight, the low 71, a chance of showers and thunderstorms Sunday, the high 94, tomorrow night's mostly clear, the low 72, a look ahead, Monday's sunny, the high 95, the low 72. That's a look at your forecast on your station for the Rick Burgess Show, Laser 96.1 WLZA.

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3: 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Welcome in, everyone, to the show. So glad for you to be here with us for week two. And it is game day in Minneapolis, Mississippi. Mississippi State and Minnesota are both 1-0 going into this matchup, and I'm excited about it. I'm your host, Marcus Hunter, and I will be joined by Jay Perry in just a few minutes. But let me go ahead and break down this game for you and what we have coming up on the show today. Both teams are coming into this game with season-opening wins by putting up big numbers, and now we get a chance to find out what happens when those numbers are put to the test. The Bulldogs opened the season with a school record 762 yards of total offense, 62 points as well. They also scored on their first eight possessions. Kamario Taylor accounted for more than 400 yards of offense. The Mississippi State running game produced 345 yards. And now the Bulldogs take that offense on the road for the first time this season into a Big Ten stadium against a Minnesota team that is also 1-0. The Gophers beat Eastern Illinois 50.

0: 59-7 last week. Drake Lindsey threw for 264 yards. Darius Taylor scored 3 touchdowns, and Minnesota special teams produced 2 punt returns for a touchdown. So both teams have plenty of confidence coming into this one. But there is something else that makes this trip to Minneapolis interesting, because Mississippi State has a little bit of history here. Long before today, there was a coach named Murray Warmath. Warmath coached Mississippi State from 1952 through 1953. He went 10-6-3 with the Bulldogs, and then he came to Minnesota and spent 18 seasons as the head coach of the Golden Gophers. And in 1960, he led Minnesota to a national championship. He followed that with back-to-back Rose Bowl appearances in 1961 and 62. So a man who once coached Mississippi State eventually became one of the most important coaches in Minnesota football history. And there is another Mississippi State connection here, a voice that has become synonymous with Bulldog football, actually started learning the broadcasting business in this city. Jack Crystal, after serving in the Army Air Corps, Crystal came to Minneapolis on the GI Bill. He worked with broadcasting equipment. He covered baseball. He worked basketball. He did high school football. And those experiences eventually helped lead him back south and to Mississippi State. So today, when Mississippi State takes the field in Minneapolis for the first time against Minnesota, there are already stories connecting these two programs, Murray Warmath, Jack Crystal, and now Kamario Taylor and the 2026 Bulldogs get their chance to add another chapter, because that's the big question today. Was that 762-yard performance the beginning of something, or was it simply the result of playing ULM? We're going to spend the next couple of hours, hour and a half, talking about exactly that. We're going to hear from wide receiver Sanfrisco McGee, who caught Mississippi State's first touchdown of the season. We're also going to hear from defensive lineman Will Whitson, who is back after missing most of last season with an injury. We're going to take you inside Minnesota's defensive game plan and hear how the Gophers plan to deal with Mississippi State's tempo, Kamario Taylor, and the running game that produced 345 yards last week. We'll talk about the matchup. We'll talk about SEC. We'll get you caught up on Mississippi State soccer, volleyball, and baseball. And then we're going to finish with the keys to the game before kickoff. But before we get to all of that, let's take you to Minneapolis, where Jay Perry is standing by. And Jay, I heard the band earlier, the atmosphere. I'm sure the fans are excited about this SEC Big Ten matchup. How are you doing today? I know the weather up there is wonderful in Minneapolis.
1: Well, I tell you what, it's a great day. I mean, it's a beautiful city. Minneapolis is a great place for college football. You don't expect it, right? It's a professional sports town. But look, it was 60 degrees when we woke up. When we got to the stadium this morning, it was about 61, 62. It is a beautiful day for football. The weather is perfect. Going to be a bit of a wind. I mean, right now we're tracking about 12, 13 miles an hour sustained with some gusts into the 20s and up. So a pretty windy day. It's coming from the north, kind of north-northeast direction, but it is great. Teams are both here. Specialists have made their way out onto the field for Minnesota right now. And, Marcus, this is certainly a test for both teams. I don't know that either team learned a whole lot about themselves a week ago. They both dominated inferior opponents. They both had a ton of yards, obviously the 762 for us, 495 for Minnesota. They ran the ball well. They threw the ball well. They played solid defense. Minnesota only gave up 110 yards on defense. They were really good. This is a different test, right? Minnesota has won 8 consecutive games here at Huntington Bank Stadium. You've got Drake Lindsey, who is a real protective guy. I mean, 177 passes without an interception. So it's going to be an interesting game. I think both teams, by about 6 o'clock today, are going to know a whole lot more about their programs and the direction of the season at about 6 o'clock tonight.
0: Absolutely. And I know one of the big things that people are talking about with this being an SEC Big Ten matchup, you know, they're really going to look at this game as a big measuring stick for where both of these teams are inside their conference. Minnesota is a team that they believe that they're on the upper end of the Big Ten, and they're hoping this year can be a year that they can compete for that conference championship. While Mississippi State, they're trying to prove that they're a much improved football team this year, become bowl eligible. So for this particular game, in the bigger picture, who do you think that this game might be bigger for? I know it's pretty early in the season, but who might this game

0: be bigger for a long term for the rest of the year?
1: You know, for different reasons, I don't know that it's bigger. I think the fan base in Starkville, we would say it's bigger for us. And I think the fan base here in Minneapolis would say it's bigger for them. But, you know, I think it's two different teams. And here's the thing. Matt Wyatt and I were visiting a moment ago in the press box, and we said it's an interesting dichotomy when you look at these two teams. Mississippi State, a team that is heavily built in the transfer portal. We talked about that offensive line last week, that three guys of the starting five making their first college start ever. You had one guy, the leading guy, had about 13 starts under his belt, Cannon Boone, coming in here today. Completely the 61 new players for Mississippi State. Completely different here in Minnesota. P.J. Fleck has been here for a long time. Most of his coaching staff have been with him for a long time. These players are veteran guys. You look at their offensive line, you've got a third year, a fourth year, a fifth year, a fifth year, a second year. You look at their left side of their offensive line, tackle, guard, and then the center. They have started in 14 consecutive games together. They've got over 70-plus starts together, some of these guys. And so it's a different, it's almost a 2026 type program in Mississippi State versus almost a 2010 type program in Minnesota. So I think two different teams coming at it in two different ways, but both very much involved in conversations, both very much want to prove something today against a Power Four team. Marcus, I don't know that it's bigger for either team. I think it's really big for both teams.
0: Yeah, absolutely right. Really big for both teams. And with Mississippi State coming into this one after such an explosive game on the offensive end, you know, the offensive line looked really good in that one. And I know we're going to get into more detail about the offensive line later on in the show. But I do know that this offensive line, like you mentioned, is very young outside of Cannon Boone. And Minnesota, they have some edge rushers that definitely could give Camario some problems today if those young offensive linemen are not on their P's and Q's.
1: Yeah, the guys to look out for Minnesota on the defense, the best player on the team is an edge guy, Zero Anthony Smith. 12.5 sacks a year ago, 17.5 tackles for a loss. He's going to typically come from the edge, and he's really good. He gets after the quarterback, very athletic. You got another offensive lineman, number one, Jackson Howard, a dominant player for Minnesota as well. And then an interesting guy, a Cal transfer, number three, T.J. Bush, Jr. Coach Libby talked about how twitched up he was, just super twitchy as an athlete. Had 5.5 sacks, 11.5 tackles for a loss last year at Cal. Those three guys on the defensive front, that is definitely going to be one of the matchups to watch. What can we do? How do we handle those edge? How do the backs and the tight ends, what do they do in terms of protection? Fluff Bothwell this week said one of the things he's got to do better is he has to be better in his technique to help out Camario and help out with those edge guys. That is certainly one of the matchups. The line of scrimmage, I think, Marcus, is the matchup on both sides. The veteran left side and center for Minnesota against our defensive front, and then their defensive front against our new formed offensive line. Those two matchups will tell you the outcome of the game.
0: Absolutely. And, you know, real quick before we take our first break, you know, I did want to get in a little bit about the defense. I'm really interested in this defensive matchup as well, because I'm pretty sure Arnett did not unleash his full script of what he's going to do defensively, because he schemes things up so well. That's one thing Minnesota is concerned about, how well they scheme things defensively. So how excited are you to see what this defense actually is this year in this game?
1: Yeah, look, I think you're going to see some quintessential Zach Arnett today. I think you're going to see some stunning. I think you're going to see late movement along that front, changes in the defender and who's bringing pressure, where they're coming from. How well does Minnesota do in passing guys off, especially on the right side? That's where they are mildly inexperienced. Nathan Roy is a young guy, but already been tested pretty good. He played a lot at left tackle. He's moved around. He's at your left tackle now. So Roy, Johnson, and Beers, that's the anchor of that line. But Nelson and Ship on the right side are newer in that spot for Minnesota. How does Zach do in terms of the pressure? I think you're going to see some stuff today that is quintessential Zach Arnett. Again, stunning, late movement, pressure, and you're going to bring it from exotic places as well.
0: Jay, definitely looking forward to seeing all of that, and I know I'm looking forward to kickoff. I know you are as well. And on the other side of the break, we're going to talk about some of the history between these two programs, Mississippi State and Minnesota, and Jack Crystal, how he...

0: is a part of that history as well. You're not going to want to miss that on the other side of the break. This is Mississippi State football from Learfield.
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1: 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All right, there is a lot of history between Mississippi State and Minnesota, especially in Minneapolis. And you may not know that because the two teams have never played each other in football before today, but there is that history. Murray Wormath, he came through Starkville before becoming the head coach here in Minnesota. And then there is Jack Crystal. Crystal never coached a game in Minnesota, but he did do something else. He learned how to broadcast. After serving in the Army Air Corps, Crystal came to Minnesota on a GI Bill and began learning the broadcasting business. He worked with equipment and covered baseball, basketball, and high school football before eventually returning south. And eventually that journey brought him to Mississippi State. The voice that would eventually become synonymous with Bulldog football started right here in Minneapolis. Here's the story. Here's Neil Price with the story.
2: For nearly 60 years, Jack Crystal's voice narrated some of the greatest moments in Mississippi State football history.
3: Jacobs says he cannot hear. Jacobs goes up underneath. Jacobs' long snap count goes to the fullback.
4: Fumble!
3: Fumbles the ball. Bulldogs recover! Bulldogs recover! Bulldogs recover! With 6 seconds.
5: And Tate handles the ball, wants to throw, looks, fires back for Moles in the right corner. He makes a leaping one-hand grab for a touchdown. What a catch by Moles!
6: Scott Westerfield will try to win this football game for Mississippi State. We'll wait the snapback. Crowd gets quiet. It's put down. The kick is away. It's long enough. It's high enough. Wrap it in maroon and white. Wrap it in maroon and white.
2: But did you know that his roots in broadcasting started right here in Minneapolis? That's right. After serving in the Army Air Corps, Jack left Memphis, Tennessee, and headed up the Mississippi River to learn his craft.
7: The GI Bill was available to us where you had an opportunity to go to a college, a university, a professional school, a training school, whatever. And when I went up to Minnesota and Minneapolis, I thought it was fascinating. They had some equipment there. They had some people that had been in the broadcast industry.
2: Radio school provided opportunities for Jack to gain hands-on experience covering professional teams in the Twin Cities, all while using state-of-the-art technology. Well, state-of-the-art for the 1940s.
7: They had a AAA baseball team and had wire recorders in those days, little spindle wire recorders, and the students would get to do an inning or two of the baseball games. We went to do basketball where the Minneapolis Lakers played, later became the Los Angeles Lakers, and some high school football, but I can't recall the names of the high schools that we went out to on, I assume it was Friday night, I guess it was.
2: All of those experiences prepared him for a move back south. After stints voicing action in towns around the Cotton States Baseball League and establishing himself as a successful salesman, an encounter with media executive Bernie Imes opened the biggest door of Jack Crystal's career.
7: This is an early 53. He told me that the Mississippi State football job was going to be available. And I had never even dreamed of doing college football. It never entered my mind. Asked me would I like to audition for it. And I told him, sure.
2: More than 4 months would pass before Jack finally got an audience with then-MSU Athletics Director Duty Noble. Jack found out he had the job, and he received one piece of legendary advice.
7: Now he said, boys, I understand you want to do these football games. And I said, yes, sir, I certainly do. And I was very eager, and I wanted to please him. And he said, well, we've decided we're going to give you an opportunity.

0: And he says, and I'll tell you what I want you to do. And I thought, well, here comes words of wisdom, you know, that I can certainly use. And they were. He said, you tell that radio audience what the score is and who's got the ball and how much time's left, and you cut out the bull. And I was aghast. But as it ultimately turned out, the greatest advice any radio broadcaster could ever have, because that's all the audience wants. What's the score? Who's got the ball? How much time's left? And cut out the bull.
1: And for almost six decades, that's exactly what Jack Crystal did. A legendary career wrapped in maroon and white. And it all started right here in Minneapolis.
2: All right, so think about that connection right there, folks. Murray Warmath coached Mississippi State before coming to Minnesota and leading the Gophers to a national championship, and Jack Crystal learning his broadcasting craft in Minneapolis before coming back south and becoming one of the most recognizable voices in Mississippi State history. Two completely different careers, two Mississippi State legends, and both have a connection to this city. Now more than 70 years later, Mississippi State is back in Minneapolis for the first time to play Minnesota. And this time, it is the players creating the next chapter. And Jay, you know, it was just so great to be able to hear Jack's voice again and to hear him on the call. Such a legendary voice, and obviously one of those voices that is synonymous with Mississippi State athletics.
3: Yeah, and thanks to Neil for putting that together. Look, this past Monday was the anniversary, the 12th year anniversary of the passing of our good friend Jack Crystal. He is synonymous not only with Mississippi State football, but with college football in general. I can't tell you the number of friends, family members, and others that I have come across over the number of years that if you say something about Mississippi State sports, they almost automatically have a Jack Crystal story or a Jack Crystal favorite moment or a Jack Crystal call that they have repeated. And so many people, the generation now, they didn't get the pleasure. And I think we have the best play-by-play guy in the entire country, by the way, in Neil Price. But there's just something about that group with Larry Munson, of course, but Jack Crystal was celebrated as he should have been around the nation in college football. Unbelievable voice, unbelievable person, a character through and through. And yeah, the fact that he had his start here at Minneapolis, and it was right here where he had done some of those Minneapolis Lakers games and put together tape and ultimately became the voice of the Bulldogs for so many, many years. Really cool story and pretty full circle moment for a lot of people, I think.
2: Absolutely a cool story and a full circle moment. And, you know, just having the opportunity when I was very young in my career to meet Mr. Crystal and have an opportunity to talk with him and just sit in the room and just hear how he went about his business and the way that he did his job and just absorb some of that talent and being in the same room with him is something that I will always remember. And, you know, again, thank you so much, Neil, for putting together that excellent piece on Mr. Jack Crystal. All right, we're going to switch gears now, and we're going to talk about the Mississippi State football players on the field that we caught up with. We talked to two Bulldogs this week about what they saw in that record-setting opener and what changes will go into playing from ULM into a Big Ten opponent on the road. And we're going to start with the guy who scored in the first touchdown of the season opener, Francisco McGee, but that's going to be coming up later in the next break after we take a quick commercial break. But this is Mississippi State football from Learfield.
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0: 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C Spire, advanced technology for how you live and for how you work. All right, it's time to get back to the football field and talk about the Mississippi State offense. And we're going to start things off by talking about Sanfrisco McGee. Now, Sanfrisco McGee was one of the guys who got Mississippi State's offense rolling last week. He caught the first touchdown of the season, and one of the things that stood out about the opener was how many different Bulldogs were involved. The ball was spread around, the running game was productive, and now against Minnesota, the question is whether Mississippi State can maintain that balance against a much better defense. Here is Sanfrisco McGee on the opener, the receiver room, and what the offense needs to do better this week.
1: All right, first thing, let's just go back to Saturday, talk about game number one, first touchdown of the year, being able to, you know, go out there, score a touchdown, get the scoring going for the season. Just how did that feel?
2: It felt great. Having everybody to trust me, go on the field, execute the plays well, and do all they right, it felt good out there.
1: And now, with that being said, you know, now that the team has started the season, you know, you guys came out and showed what you can do offensively, but now the competition is really going to step up. Just kind of how did game one prepare you for, you know, game two?
2: Game one prepared us a lot. We're going to move forward this week. Hope execute all the things we got planned in the game plan this week, then keep moving forward.
1: And with that being said, you know, a lot of talk and hype has been around your quarterback, Kamario. But, you know, the ball was spread around a lot in game number one. So as a wide receiver room, how does it, you know, help you all, you know, gel and get better when each person is being able to get some love from the quarterback?
2: It shows us that we got plenty of people in the room that can make plays. And, like, you ain't just going to focus on one person with us. You're going to focus on the whole room. And him, look at the hype. He's just like, he take game by game. He don't listen to none of me. That he just take game by game. Be humble.
1: And then with that being said, you know, obviously, you know, being able to, you know, throw the ball for this team is key, but also being able to run the ball is key as well. And you all had some success in the running game as well, a very balanced attack. How much does it help you all as a wide receiver group when you can run the ball that well also?
2: Running helps us a lot. We get to be able to block, show how much we can block, and how physical we can be in the run game.
1: And you know, as far as wide receivers, you know, Evans, you know, he had a big game as well. Kind of talk about, you know, having someone, you know, who had a lot of great games last year, a lot of success last year, being back and also being in that room to kind of help some of the younger guys know what to do.
2: Ant is a great leader. He's a good dude. He'll teach you what all he know, and coach can help a little bit with on what he got. Then, like, in the room, helping young guys, like, get ready. Like, it took me a year to learn a playbook, so it can click so fast, but you got to be a quick learner,
1: All right, and, you know, now you guys are getting ready to go on the road, you know, going to be going up to Minnesota. Thankfully, it's the summer, not going to be cold up there. I know being from Mississippi, we don't deal with the cold as well. But you know, talk about that road trip. Are you excited to be able to go up to the Twin Cities and, you know, play some football?
2: I'm excited. I ain't never been nowhere near up there, and I hope it ain't cold because no Mississippi person like the cold.
1: And, you know, with that being said, you know, what do you know about Minnesota? And just, I know this team has, I think, 8 games they've won at home in the road. Kind of what do you know about them in the atmosphere that you're going to be going into?
2: Really, I don't know nothing about Minnesota at all. I heard they won 8 straight home games. They ain't lost one since 2024, I believe.

0: as far as getting ready for, you know, a step up in competition?
1: Probably play faster.
2: This thing goes all the
1: road. And, like, try to finish out the game, finish stronger than what we finish. Everything went perfect in the game. We still got some stuff to work on, but hopefully this week we get it right and keep on rolling, keep stacking.
0: And then what are some of those things that you feel like you have to work on?
1: Right, running depth and all that stuff.
0: And, you know, I guess I know I said last thing earlier, but now the last thing, you know, because you sparked my interest a little bit. When it comes to, you know, route running and in depth, what, I guess, from an offensive perspective, what really goes into that to make sure that you guys can continue to spread the ball out like you've been doing?
1: So everybody got to, like, learn the plays. You got to learn plays, like, installs. You got to learn everything quick, like, in a week. It's a week span. We ain't got 2 weeks now. We got a week to learn it, and you got to get it down packed for everybody can go in the game, and everybody had the same expectation.
0: So probably going to be a lot of different things to see this weekend.
1: Yeah, that's for sure.
0: All right, thank you so much.
1: Thank you.
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3: All right, and again, that was San Francisco McGee. And Jay, real quick before we get on to the defensive side of the ball, you know, the offensive wide receivers really had a great connection with their quarterback in week one.
5: Yeah, look, there's obviously the KT effect, no question. The thing that stands out to me about San Francisco McGee, third-year guy, Mississippi player, when we talked to Anthony Evans a week ago and asked him about the wide receiver room, the very first name out of his mouth was Frisco McGee. I think that says a lot. It's a healthy room, and Frisco McGee is a big part of that.
3: Absolutely, he is a big part of that. And a big part of the defensive room for the Mississippi State Bulldogs is Will Whitson. Whitson missed most of last season because of an injury, so getting back on the field for the opener was very important for him. And he says this new-look defense has a different personality, more aggression, more physicality, and perhaps most importantly, everybody getting to the football. Here's Will Whitson.
0: All right, Will, first off, let's go back to last week. You know, getting an opportunity to, you know, get back out there on the field after last year. You know, you were having a great start to the season. How did it feel to finally be able to get back out there after last season's ending with an injury?
6: It felt good getting back out there with my guys and just playing defense and getting better.
0: And kind of talk about, you know, how the defense looked overall. You know, new defensive scheme, new defensive coordinator. How do you feel like the defense came together for our game one?
6: I love it. I feel like it went pretty good. I feel like we can do a lot of things and still fix up some things and get better.
0: Now, I know you didn't have an opportunity to play a lot last year because of the season-ending injury, but, you know, with a new defensive coordinator, what are some of the changes or some of the differences, you know, this year with the defense that you've already been seeing?
6: Just violent and aggression, getting to the ball, being physical at the point of attack.
0: Okay, and, you know, one thing that I've also noticed, you know, it seems to be a big-time emphasis on everyone running to the ball. You know, when I played here, you know, when Kroon was here, we was like, run to the ball, everybody get to the ball, everybody get to the ball. Now, what I'm seeing now from this year's team, it looks like no matter if the guy's down, everyone is still running to the ball until the final whistle blows.
6: Yeah, that's something Coach Arnett harps on. Just getting all 11 guys to the ball and everybody doing their job.
0: And I'm kind of with this defense, you know, do you feel like it's a different feel to the defense this year? I know there are some new faces, but a lot of familiar faces. Does the defense have a different feel this year?
6: Yeah, we got guys all over that can help us with all aspects around in the defense.
0: And now you're getting ready to go on the road. You know, you got a long way to travel for this one. You're taking on the team that hasn't lost a home game in at least 8 games. Kind of what do you know about Minnesota, and what are your thoughts about going up there?
6: Just excited to see what the next opponent I got. Going into the next week game, prepared. Going to just have to prepare and
0: Now, I know that you had yourself a good game. You know, 6 tackles. You know, another I think half a tackle for loss. Kind of talk about.

0: you know, your performance individually and just how you feel like you did overall in game one?
1: I feel like there could be a lot picked up and more fixed to it going into the next game and stuff. Just stuff I got to work on.
0: Anything on film kind of stand out to you that you feel like you can kind of attack, exploit, or just, you know, what you see from their offense?
1: Their offensive tackles.
0: Just simply their offensive tackles?
1: Yeah. Offensive tackles and guards, their whole line. Yeah, we've been scheming. I've been looking at film and stuff.
0: Last thing for me, as you get ready to go and prepare for this game, you know, what do you want the fans to know as far as those who might be traveling up there with you? I know it's a long way, so what do you want the fans to know about what they can expect from this team this weekend?
1: We're coming to get it. Going after it.
0: Simple as that, huh?
1: Yeah, simple.
0: All right, appreciate it. Thank you so much.
1: Thank you.
2: All right, Jay, Whitson, a man of few words there, but he's just ready to get on the football field and, go after it again after that season-ending injury in game number two last year. Like I said, he's just ready to get out there and compete. And this Mississippi State defensive line, they're going to have a challenge on their hand because, this Minnesota team is very, very veteran on their offensive line.
3: Yeah, especially, again, we go back to that left side, Nathan Roy at tackle, Greg Johnson at guard, Ashton Beers, your center. Between those three guys alone, you have 66 career starts. I mean, you look at that group, they've got 14 consecutive games in which all three have started together. So that's a lot of experience on especially that left side. Right side, not as much. Right guard's got about 20 games played, 4 starts. Right tackle, 1 game played, 1 start, and that was last week. So that's going to be the interesting thing. Look, Will Whitson, a veteran guy in his 7th year by way of Coastal Carolina. Look, the one full game he played last year, he was the Southeastern Conference co-defensive lineman of the week after the debut against Southern Mississippi. But consider this. He was 2nd on the team last year with 2 sacks. Just Nick Mitchell had 2.5 sacks. And you look over here for Minnesota, we've talked about Anthony Smith at 12.5 sacks. So we got to get pressure. We've got to find a way to affect Drake Lindsey. And one of those guys that can do it is absolutely number 43, Will Whitson.
2: And absolutely, he will need to do it today if Mississippi State hopes to get that victory. And I definitely believe that he can get that done because Whitson definitely seemed very focused and ready to go into this football game. Now, one thing that I do know, Minnesota, their defense is very concerned about Mississippi State's offense and Kamario Taylor. And on the other side of the break, we're going to hear from Minnesota, their coaches and their players about the challenges that this Mississippi State offense presents when they get on the field today. But again, that is on the other side of the break. You're listening to Mississippi State Football from Learfield.
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1: 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All right, before the break, we told you we're going to talk about the Minnesota side of the football and what their team had to say this week during their media availability about the Mississippi State football team. And one thing that it was clear from this game, Jay, is that Minnesota is definitely concerned about Mississippi State's offense, Kamario Taylor.
2: Yeah, look, I had a chance to walk around campus before I came to the booth this morning and visited with some of the fans and some of the opposing people around in their tailgating areas. Look, they said PJ Fleck has been saying all week, not only when they were available to the media in his press conference, but even on the coach's show and just around campus and around town, they know who Kamario Taylor is. They know what Kamario Taylor is capable of. They know what Kamario Taylor did last week. And one of the fans told me, he said, PJ has almost set us up to believe we're going to lose today because of Kamario Taylor. So just how good is he? And I said, well, he's a pretty good player. He's a guy that we think can carry us a long way. They are certainly conscious of what KT brings to our team, and they're conscious of what they have to do in order to get a win and somewhat limit Kamario.
1: Absolutely, they are. And, you know, they are also concerned about that Mississippi State running game as well. And here is what the, you know, head coach or the defensive coordinator, Danny Collins, and some of his defensive players had to say about Mississippi State going into this week's game.
3: Mississippi State doesn't need much time to make a defense uncomfortable. The Bulldogs can go fast. They can spread you out. They can put the football in the hands of a quarterback who can beat you with his arms or his legs. That is exactly what Minnesota's defense has been preparing for all week.
4: Yeah, it's extremely fast. And again, it's a challenge, right? Because we haven't really faced this type of tempo before. You know, last week there were tempo situations. We were ready for those tempo situations and had our, you know, tempo calls. This week it's a little bit different because your playbook is your tempo calls because they can go tempo every single play. So it is crucial to immediately, no matter what the result is on that play, we get the next call in right away. We have to be one step ahead in terms of what we're about to call and then execute from there. Get our eyes to the sideline and roll.
3: And that tempo was only a part of the problem. Kamario Taylor enters the game after accounting for more than 400 yards of total offense against the ULM. He threw four touchdown passes, ran for another, and showed why Minnesota isn't treating him like a traditional pocket passer.
4: I think anytime you have a running quarterback, right, there's challenges for the defense, right? So then you throw in their tempo, then you throw in how they can, you know, run the ball effectively too, whether that's with 24, with six, or if they're using the quarterback run like they did last year, that obviously presents some challenges there. So he just stresses you with, you know, the athlete he is and the abilities that he has. He's one of the best in the country, one of the best we've ever played against. So, you know, we definitely have our hands full.
3: But Minnesota's defensive coordinator says the mistake would be making the game all about Taylor because Mississippi State has plenty of ways to attack you on the ground. The Bulldogs ran for 345 yards in their opener. J.J. Hill accounted for 118 of those yards. Fluff

0: Rothwell added 52, and Taylor himself ran for 59.
1: Yeah, 24 reminds me a lot like Mo, you know, when he was there, just how he runs. I mean, he runs so low, so powerful. You know, he runs angry. The O-line does a great job at blocking for him. They got a huge O-line, which presents some, hardships there. And then Six comes in the game, and, you know, Six is the electric lightning guy, right? So they got kind of a thunder lightning deal there. And then the freshman can come in and play. So their running game, you know, is multiple as well. It's not like it's just inside zone or stretch. I mean, they're running gap scheme, and they have the ability to run those quarterback design plays. So it's definitely a challenge. You have to be disciplined. You know, the whole thing about this defensive game plan is we have to be disciplined. Number one, in order to rush the passer, you have to have the right to rush the passer. That's by stopping the run first, right? And they can run the football. I mean, they had over whatever it was, 300 yards rushing, right? So the first thing we need to do is stop the run, right? To just have the right to rush the passer, right? And then from there, everything is discipline. We have to have discipline in our pass rush lanes. Discipline in terms of, you know, what we're doing schematically with the rush, right? And everybody aligned with the call. It's like Ocean's 11. Everybody has a job, right? And we have to execute our job. You know, you're not going to have the guy who's, you know, supposed to take down the power lines. He's not the one in the vault, right? So everybody's got to execute their job in this game plan, and it all starts with discipline.
0: That's the word Minnesota keeps coming back to. Discipline, because Mississippi State's offense is designed to make a defense lose it. The Bulldogs' wide splits create space, the tempo limits substitutions and communication, and Taylor's ability to extend the play means one missed assignment can turn into a big gain.
2: Well, just making sure that we don't create rush lanes, you know, again, it's being detailed in our rush. You know, again, this is what we worked in, what I said, like, we worked in this in the winter, spring, in the summertime, this working as one, being connected, you know, these games, it comes down to, like, you know, when we hang out and just know each other, getting to know each other. So, like, again, when we rush together, you know, I'm going to have a teammate that's going to make me right. Jalen Hiss is going to make me right. Jalen Crowder is going to make me right. Zion's going to make me right. TJ Bush is going to make me. Carmen. So, again, just rushing as one together, that's a really big thing for us.
0: And that might be the biggest matchup inside today's matchup. Mississippi State wants to create chaos. Minnesota wants to eliminate it. The Gophers' defense held Eastern Illinois to just 7 points and forced 3 and outs on 11 of its 12 possessions. But Minnesota knows this is a different animal. Mississippi State walked out of its opener with 762 yards of total offense, the most in school history.
1: So how we play is always the number one thing, right? And I thought the swarm was there from the start, the physicality, the violence there. Where we need to clean up, we need to take the ball away, right? So that's, you know, a huge thing that we're stressing in our program, of taking the ball away, cleaning up those, you know, missed tackles that we had. You know, people want to talk about that we're, you know, 12 drives and we had, you know, 11 three and outs. Like, we're focused on defense and the one three and out we didn't get, right? Because at the end of the day, like, that's, we want to be our very best every single day.
0: So while Mississippi State arrives in Minneapolis with an offense that's already looks explosive, Minnesota believes that the key isn't finding one player to stop. It's getting all 11 defenders to do their job. No missed assignments, no lost rush lanes, and no hesitation when the Bulldogs speed things up. Because against an offense that can attack you in so many different ways, one mistake may be all it takes.
3: All right, and you heard it right there. Minnesota definitely sounds concerned about the way Mississippi State can spread them out and the speed, Jay. And it's one of those things where in the SEC, teams are more used to seeing that style of offense, but in the Big Ten, they're just not.
4: Yeah, one of the things to look for early, I think, is can we force Minnesota to bring an extra run support guy from the secondary? Because if we can, that opens up Camario into getting some of those explosive plays downfield. If we can, in other words, if Smith and Howard, Bush, if those guys have their way and Minnesota doesn't have to commit the extra defender, then that's going to make it a little bit more difficult on the back end when we're trying to get vertical in the explosive game department throwing the ball. So, look, they're saying all the right things. KT1 is certainly a guy that changes the dynamic for us and for a defender, because you have to protect against the deep ball, but you also have to protect against him pulling it down and getting off and running, because he runs. He's got such a big, long gait. The guy's fun to watch, but that's going to be a big key today. Can they get off the field? Can they force us into fourth down situations?

0: situations early. We'll see. That will be certainly a huge part, their defensive line with our offensive line.
1: Absolutely, it will be. And I like how their defense continues to talk about that y'all have to be synced up. And speaking of being synced up, would you like to be able to listen to us while we are synced up to your TV, laptop, or your tablet? Well, get the free instructions by going to syncmygame.com. That is syncmygame.com to find out how. All right, we're going to take a quick break, but on the other side of the break, we're going to bring in the rest of the crew. We're going to bring in Neil and Matt and talk about this football game and some of the keys to the game and our roundtable discussion. But that is on the other side of the break. 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
1: All right, so welcome back into the C Spire Tailgate Show. 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All right, we are getting ready to bring in the rest of the crew who is going to be calling today's game. Neil Price, Matt Wyatt, and of course, Jay Perry, who's been with me the entire morning. And gentlemen, first off, I want to start. I've already asked Jay, how nice is the weather there? Because I saw last night that the high there is supposed to be around 75. 76 today.
2: Marcus, we're living right. That's how good the weather is. It was 65 degrees when we walked in the stadium this morning. There is zero humidity, and there was a light breeze in our face. We opened the windows. The natives here all have on quarter zips and long sleeves. We're sitting here in short sleeves, and they look at us like there might be something a tad wrong with us. But compared to mid-90s, upper 90s in Mississippi and high humidity for the bulk of the last several weeks, this is a nice change of pace.
1: Yeah, and for Matt, you know, for you, you know, one of my questions is in regards to the weather. You know, for Mississippi State, a team that's been practicing in the heat, practicing in the humidity, do you think going up there and having no humidity, low humidity, and cooler weather could be an advantage for the Bulldogs as opposed to an advantage for the home team?
3: Well, I don't know that it's necessarily an advantage, you know, over one team or the other for either team, Marcus, but I do know that from State's perspective, you know, you haven't been through it. You have the early fall weather that, you know, sometimes we get like 1 week that teases us of what fall may be like without humidity. But it's still 90 degrees at home, even on those days. You're dealing with humidity and 100 degrees at home, and that's what they've been practicing in, what they played in last week. So what it does is I think it gives you a little extra bounce in your step. It eliminates having to deal with things like, you know, possibly cramping if you get into a real tight game and, you know, get late in the fourth quarter. You're not going to have to worry about that. Now, I'm not trying to overthink it here, but I also think what happens sometimes if you're not careful, you're from the South and you hit weather like this and you think, you forget that you need to drink a lot of water. Is almost an inverse situation where your training staff and your nutrition staff have to remind you, hey, look, you're not going to sweat in this game the way you do at home. You're going to have dry uniform. You get inside out after warm-ups. You have to remind yourself, even if you don't think you're thirsty, you still got to hydrate the same way. And so that's going to be a reminder, I think, for our team coming into it.
1: Absolutely, and that is a great point for this one going into today's game. And Neil, as far as the game on the field, I'm going to start with you. I know you spoke with Coach Lebby last week. How much emphasis are the Bulldogs really putting on the school record 762 yards, considering who the opponent was?
2: I think it was a great reward for a game that they played very well offensively. You know, good execution, great operation against ULM. I think, as Coach Lebby said, 10 minutes after the game's over, I think that was too. You know, it's time to move on because this is a completely different challenge today. It is a much better defense. They've got three real pass rushers that can give State some problems. They've got a fantastic secondary that's picked off a bunch of passes over the course of the last 2 years. And State's got to show that it can play against a real opponent if it wants to get to the destination it has set for itself by season's end. So the 762 yards, it looks great on paper. It's a terrific accomplishment for this team. It'll be one that they'll have for a long time, but I don't think it makes any difference in this game today.
1: And Matt,

0: for you, going back to you, when you are a quarterback and you know that there's so much of the attention that's going to be placed on you, kind of how do you think Kamario may have prepared for a week like this? It's a Big Ten matchup, nationally televised game. It's going to be in front of a sellout crowd. How do you think a young guy prepares for a moment like this one?
1: Yeah, I think there's two levels to it. One is it's good to have a lot of eyes on you and expectations when you're that level of player, because you got to learn how to handle that week to week and live with it. Live with everybody wanting to turn the game on and watch you because you're that kind of player. And so I think that's the kind of player Kamario is. He might as well go ahead and learn how to live with that. Every week you're going to get attention. They're always going to talk about you. They're going to talk about, you know, future first round this. Okay, might as well go ahead and get used to it. But the next level of that, Marcus, is you have to ignore all of it. What you're learning to do is you're learning to ignore all of that, even though it's going to constantly be there. I think Kamario is surrounded by good people. What I hope is that even, you know, as a young 19-year-old sophomore, he's able to put those blinders on, put his eyes on the ball game, and not pay attention to any of that and what they're saying. And I saw a comment or a quote this week, and I won't get it exactly right, but it was something about, you know, the way you handle praise and criticism. The idea was you're not really in control of yourself and really free until you are totally unaffected by praise and criticism.
2: Yeah.
1: If either one of those can really affect you, then somebody's got a little control over you. And so when you're the kind of player that Kamario is and is going to be, he's got to go ahead and start to learn right now. It's fine if the whole country wants to talk about you. Saban and those guys on game day want to talk about you. That's fine. Let it happen. But learning to almost manually flip a switch and ignore it when it's time to go play a ball game. And I think that's what he's got to do today.
2: You know, Matt, to that point, I thought DJ Chester had a great quote this week in the press conference. He was asked about that very thing. Hey, do you, as a veteran guy, do you have to sort of help keep K1 grounded a little bit? DJ responded, he said, you know what, I really don't, because K1 said he understands that the buzz can go the other way quick.
1: Sure. Yeah.
2: And I thought that was telling, though, coming from one of the offensive linemen, a guy that Mississippi State looks to really be an anchor for us this year. And he said, look, I feel like Kamario Taylor is already starting to get that. He's starting to understand it, to your point, whether it's the praise or it's not. Because here's the thing. There are three possibilities. They're either going to talk good about you, bad about you, or they're not going to talk about you. And two of those three are bad. And so you know what? Right now you'd rather be in the position of talking good and dealing with it versus the other two.
1: Well, and I think the other thing too, Jay, is you talk about good people around him. So coaches, Coach Levy and you know, people he can trust, you know, family and friends, people he can trust, yep, that are, you know, they keep you grounded. And really to understand, as a quarterback, you're only as successful as your receivers and running backs are. You know what I mean? You don't throw touchdown passes unless somebody catches it, right, and takes it in the end zone. You don't score points and win ball games unless it's about other people too. So we hear, I know this is kind of getting deep on it, but you hear about how real leadership is about service. It's kind of that way as a quarterback. You get all the attention, you're going to get all the blame. The biggest thing is get it to those guys in time. When they get open, get it to them in time. Let them do what they do. You put the points on them. You win games, it's all going to take care of itself.
0: Absolutely, it will take care of itself. And with so much attention on Kamario, you know, Jay, this is for you. With so much attention on Kamario, how much of an effect or of an advantage do you think, or could it have on the offensive line and the running game? Could it open up things for the running game and help the Bulldogs' running backs be more successful?
2: Yeah, look, again, there's a challenge for Minnesota defensively. You heard the defensive coordinator talk about both Fluff Bothwell and Colin Wilson, who I thought both ran the ball great. I mean, look, I understand J.J. Hill had the big numbers, and I'm really excited to watch J.J. as he matures and matriculates through at Mississippi State. But right now, make no mistake about it, it's Fluff Bothwell's football team in terms of the rushing attack. You throw in Colin Wilson, you throw in Kamario Taylor, and look, we need to be able to run the football. There's no question. Again, I mentioned a moment ago, I think one of the things to watch early is, can we force Minnesota to bring the extra defender,
1: yeah,
2: And if we can, now you have an opportunity to open it up, get the exposure. Look, we

0: 21 explosive plays last week. I think I read a stat that somewhere in the 80 to 85% of the time, the team that wins the explosive play battle wins the game. And so that's something that every coach focuses on, 10-plus yards on the ground, 15-plus yards in the air. But we have to be able to run the football. If we can't run the football and if they're getting pressure, it becomes simple math, right, Matt? I mean, it becomes just counting. And if they're able to get it and put themselves in a plus mathematical situation, then it makes it a lot more difficult. But, Marcus, I think to your original question, yeah, I think we can run the football today. I think Fluff's going to have a nice day. I don't think he has to go out there and put up 150 yards, but I think we need to have a nice average per carry. Colin Wilson, a little bit of a change of pace guy. And then, of course, Kamario Taylor has the ability to bring it down and tuck it in and pick up some needed yards. All of those three things are going to have to happen today if we're going to be successful.
1: And, Neil, for you, on the defensive side of the football from Mississippi State, there has not been a lot of talk, especially from Minnesota, about what they're considering for Mississippi State defensively, other than the Bulldogs do create a lot of chaos, a lot of confusion on defense, so they're going to have to look out for that. But with this, with that being said, Arnett in this defensive scheme, how excited are you, or do you expect to see a lot more from this defense and what this defense could actually be this season?
2: I won't be surprised if we don't see some different looks today, if we don't see a little more pressure from the defense. I think the game got so far out of hand last Saturday, Marcus, that Zach Arnett could afford to play a base defense or stay very vanilla in the final two quarters. Obviously, this is a totally different animal today when you're talking about the step up in competition. And it's a big game for both of these teams to get where they ultimately hope to go by the end of the year. So I do think that you'll see a little bit more pressure today. I am concerned about what that defensive front's going to look like. It's a thin group up there right now because you've got some guys that are banged up. So the rotation's going to be a little bit smaller than it was at the start of last week's game. So that means more pressure on that linebacker group. It means that you need to get a little bit more out of your great edge rushers like Will Whitson and Amari Williams, and that secondary is going to have to find a way to make some plays. Kelly Jones didn't have many throws his way last week. I think he had one the entire game. Jet Jefferson has shown that he can be really good, but again, today they're doing it against a different level of competition, so you need those guys to step up and help you in the second and third level when that front line's a little bit beaten up.
1: Well, gentlemen, thank you so much for your perspective on today's game. I'm looking forward to the call. Any final words from any of you before I let you go?
3: Yeah, I wanted to add in there too, Marcus. I think something our fans need to understand coming into this ball game. This is just, you know, from my perspective. We're going to take some licks in this game that, you know, because this is a good team you're playing. The expectation shouldn't be that you're going to be able to come in here offensively, defensively, and control the game the way you did last week. It's not going to be that kind of game. We are talented but inexperienced on the offensive line. They are very talented and very experienced and cohesive. They've been together. Their coaching staff has been together for 2-3 years. Their quarterback's been here 2 years. Their offensive line has been here together multiple years. Center guard are really good players. So they're going to make their fair share of plays in this game. And what I think, Neil, kind of for me going into it, I think this is also a let's check your patience and maturity game. This is going to check our patience and our maturity as a football team early in the game because they're going to do some good things. We're certainly capable of winning it. But on the line of scrimmage, we're going to have our challenges at times. It's just a matter of, like what Jay said, pulling off enough big plays to be ahead when the game's over.
2: Yeah, I think there's plenty of reason to be excited about what's about to happen here today. You've got two power conference teams, arguably from the two best leagues in America, the SEC and the Big Ten, that are going to play one another here, one of a couple matchups like that in college football today. Oklahoma and Michigan, I saw are playing right now too. But the other piece of it, I think, is that you get a chance, whether you are a Mississippi State fan or you are a Minnesota fan, to learn something about your football team that you did not know a week ago and would not have known a week ago because you just played a lower level of competition. So that's what excites me about coming up here today is I'm anxious to see how these two teams are able to perform against

0: against a much higher class of opponent.
1: Yeah, and I'll say this, Marcus, too. One thing for our listeners, a name we have not talked about yet on the pregame show, Javon Tracy. He is a game changer for Minnesota. Had never returned a collegiate punt in his life until last week. And what does he do? He just houses two of them. He takes 187 and 169 for touchdowns. You throw in another 98-yard receiving. He had 265 all-purpose yards. That is a guy Mississippi State defense is very much aware of. You cannot let him beat you in the punting game.
0: You're going to have some guys on that punt coverage team for State today that typically do not play there for that very reason. They want as much speed on the field as they can get out there to try to make sure they bottle Tracy up.
2: Absolutely, because we definitely know what can happen and how much of a turn it can have on the game if a guy returns a kick for a touchdown. Again, gentlemen, thank you so much for joining me. Looking forward to the call coming up in just a few minutes, just about a little under an hour for kickoff for this game. So looking forward to it. And again, thank you again for joining me. So we're going to take a quick break, and on the other side of the break, we're going to take you around the SEC and let you know what's going on around the SEC with some games that have already going on and some games that are about to happen. But this is Mississippi State Football from Learfield.
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1: And welcome inside the Learfield Network studios. Time now to take a look at what's going on around the country. We've got three games in progress in the SEC right now. A good one in College Station, where Texas A&M is up 24-20 against Arizona State at the start of the fourth quarter. Cutter Bowley has two touchdown passes in the game for the Sun Devils. And up in Ann Arbor, it is Michigan with the lead late in the third quarter against Oklahoma, 10-7. The score there with 2:50 to play in the third quarter. And Georgia, they are in control against Western Kentucky, 49-6 at halftime. Gunnar Stockton already with five touchdown passes. Now, to preview the rest of today's SEC slate, kicking off alongside us at 2:30, it's Kentucky at home against Alabama. Both of those teams coming off a dominant week one victories. Then at 3:15, Vanderbilt is hosting Delaware. And then at 4:30, it's Florida. They're also at home this weekend. They've got an FCS opponent in Campbell. Tennessee goes on the road this week. At 6 o'clock, they take on Georgia Tech. South Carolina, they've also got their FCS game this week at 6 o'clock at home against Towson. And then the biggest game of the night at 6:30, Ohio State is paying a visit to Texas. Texas trying to avenge the loss from last year in Columbus. And then also at 6:30, you've got LSU at home against Louisiana Tech. That game was a tough test for the Tigers last year. They were held to just 23 points in the win. Pair of games at 6:45, Ole Miss hosting Charlotte and Auburn welcoming in Southern Miss. And then the nightcap is at 9:15. Arkansas goes out west to battle Utah. And one score of note to tell you guys about from the top 25, Oregon down multiple scores to Oklahoma State on the road, 17-7. But the Ducks knocking on the door frame. Actually, they just punched it in. So 17-13, 5.5 minutes to go in the second quarter in Stillwater. So guys, obviously you got a couple of big games on the schedule this week, but what's caught your attention from around the SEC and beyond?
2: Yeah, look, I'll start with that Oregon-Oklahoma State game, because Oklahoma State looked terrible last week. I mean, they looked like one of the worst Power Four teams in the country last week, and here they are this week giving Oregon all they want and more. Matt, that one to me right off the bat jumps out. And then, of course, this Texas A&M Arizona State game is interesting. It's a close game, and those two right there, fun to watch.
3: Yeah, same with me. That Texas A&M Arizona State game, interesting that one is as close as it is. I thought Texas A&M would come out and play much better than they have so far. But I mean, they still have the lead. But Arizona State may be a better team this year than we're thinking they are. But Michigan, Oklahoma, after last week, wasn't really sure what kind of football team Michigan was, if they were any good at all. But right now, it looks like they are good football team. They fell out of the rankings. Oklahoma still ranked number 11 in some polls, but Michigan right now with the lead in that one. So that's a big interesting game for me also.
2: Yeah, well, Marcus, they're trying to get to 1-1.
3: Yes.
2: Because despite what the Big Ten says, Michigan lost last week. And I did have a chance to visit with some of the administration here in Minnesota a few minutes ago, and I asked, how many conference calls exactly have you guys had to be on this week relative to replay and things of that nature? He just sort of winked and laughed as we had that discussion. But, yeah, no, that's an interesting game. John Mathier hasn't looked particularly good today so far. But you know what? It's still early in the season. One of the things I love, by the way, both of you guys, is the fact that we're getting a couple of really fun big matchups early in the year. And now you've still got some FCS opponents like we had to open the season. But we're getting like the one we're going to call here tonight in about 50 minutes. But you're getting some fun big matchups. Obviously the one tonight, I can't wait. I think Arch Manning makes a statement tonight about being the best quarterback in the country. We'll see. But I think tonight's a really big game for Arch Manning in Texas, obviously.
3: Yeah, I believe it will be a big game for them as well. And, it is – to your point, it has been a fun first 2 weeks of the season, and I really believe a lot of that has to do with the expanded playoffs, because obviously these teams need to play some tougher opponents outside of their conference, so that if they don't win their conference, it still looks good to those who are selecting for those who are going to be in the playoffs.
2: Well, you can lose a game now, right?
3: Yes.
2: I mean, you can lose a game now. The loser of tonight's Texas-Ohio State game is certainly no

0: we're near out of the playoff conversation. So I like the fact that you can lose a game. You know what? I like the fact that you've got some teams. Let's take Mississippi State. Let's take Texas. We've got it. We now have the 9-game conference schedule, but yet you're still playing some really difficult, challenging Power Four games. Of course, that's still a requirement in Mississippi and the SEC is that you have to play that Power Four game. But not only are you playing that Power Four game, but you're playing against pretty quality opponents as well.
1: Absolutely. You're playing against quality opponents. Again, last 2 years, Arizona State. This year, Minnesota. And so it's great for the fans and great also for your positioning if you're trying to get into the playoffs. And we're going to take a quick break on the other side. We're going to take you across Mississippi State Athletics. But again, we're going to then pick back up and get you ready for today's football game that is going to be kicking off in just over 42 minutes. But again, we're going to have all of that on the other side of the break. This is Mississippi State Football from Learfield.
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0: Welcome back into the C Spire Tailgate Show. C Spire, advanced technology for how you live and for how you work. All right, everyone, welcome back in to the show. And we're going to talk a little bit about other sports that are happening across the campus of Mississippi State, the other football. And, you know, we always love to be able to get a victory over our rivals up north in Ole Miss, the Ole Miss Rebels. Well, the Mississippi State Bulldog women's soccer team, they were able to do that. They beat Ole Miss 4-1 in their SEC opener, and Lilia Murillo scored twice, including a penalty kick late in the game. Mississippi State scored three times in the second half, and now the Bulldogs are 7-1-0 overall, and they're 1-0 in SEC play. And Jay, it's always good, no matter what kind of football you're playing, if you can beat the rival Ole Miss.
1: Marcus, I just got a call a few minutes ago from the people that matter, and they said that the phrase death and taxes has now been amended to say death, taxes, and Mississippi State beats Ole Miss in soccer.
0: I love it.
1: I think that's now an official deal. No, that's 7 in a row, Marcus. 7 in a row, Mississippi State just continues to dominate Ole Miss in soccer. What a cool deal. I mean, what a great win. By the way, prayers go out. Kara Harris announced earlier that day, I think it was, that her father had passed away, and she scores her first goal of the season for Mississippi State in the 67th minute. A huge 4-1 win. What a great atmosphere that always is in that matchup. Congratulations to that entire group. It was fun to kind of do a little segment on soccer last week before the home opener against UL Monroe, and then to see them come out and get that big-time win. So congratulations. That's a lot of fun. I know that regardless of what sport we're playing, our president, Dr. Mark Keenum, and the rest of our fan base, always excited when you can put that one in the left column.
0: Absolutely always exciting when you can win that one. And for Mississippi State to continue to beat Ole Miss in soccer, you know, it's just one of those things where I'm pretty sure no class wants to be the class that loses that streak, so hopefully it continues to go on.
1: That's exactly right. Nobody wants to be the one to finally lose that, for sure.
0: Definitely not. And one other thing about a great thing that came out this week, the SEC baseball schedule for men came out, and, you know, it is a interesting schedule. We play, speaking of Ole Miss, we play them early in the season, the second SEC series of the year. That one is in Oxford. But our first home series of the season is against Vanderbilt, a team that obviously is a power, a team that Mississippi State beat to win their first national championship a few years ago. So, Jay, you know, we have Arkansas, Vanderbilt, Ole Miss, Georgia, Tennessee, South Carolina, LSU, Texas, Auburn, and Texas A&M. So, obviously a tough SEC schedule, but that's what you can expect in baseball, and this Mississippi State baseball team is expected to be one of the best in the country this year.
1: Now, a ton of pieces back. Brian O'Connor came in last year, you know, and I want to say, a lot of people said how great it was, and he was. He was incredible. But you know what? He met expectations, because that's exactly what Zach Selman had in mind when he hired Brian O'Connor. And you know what? Brian O'Connor was up to the challenge. Brian O'Connor understood what Mississippi State baseball meant, means, and will mean, and he did an incredible job. Took a team, took some new pieces, and he meshed with some, obviously, some guys that held over that were incredible players. I think you're going to see a lot of that again. Your staff, your rotation is intact. You may have the best starting rotation in the conference next year when you consider 1-3. So I think there's some neat pieces there. He's always done a great job both at Virginia and here in Starkville already at bringing in new pieces to mesh with that group. Great schedule. Obviously, just like it is in football, the best conference in America in baseball is the Southeastern Conference, and it's not real close. It's going to be an exciting season, obviously. Brian O'Connor and company already working extremely hard. Don't forget, I know we're in football season. We want you with us, but you've got some pretty cool exhibitions coming up. You have an Auburn exhibition. You have a Southern Miss exhibition. So you've got some pretty cool things coming up here for this team in the fall. Fall baseball is a lot of fun to get out and watch as well.
0: Absolutely it is, and I wanted to make a correction. I was looking at the wrong schedule by mistake. The Ole Miss series this year is in Starkville this year. Third series of the year, and the season opener is against Missouri for the SEC in Starkville as well. And you have the defending champions Oklahoma on the schedule in Starkville also. So definitely going to be a fun season for Mississippi State baseball, and one that a lot of fans are looking forward to. All right, before we take a quick break, I do want to mention that the Mississippi State volleyball team is in action today. They're taking on Memphis on the road today. That game is at 3 o'clock. So that is what's happening around Mississippi State sports. Again, we're going to have much more and talk about our keys to the game on the other side of the break as we get ready to wrap things up and send you off to the game show and the call of the game with Neil and Matt in just a few minutes. But we're going to have all of that in our keys to the game on the other side of the break. This is Mississippi State football from Learfield.
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0: And they have to make sure they do not let Minnesota dictate the tempo in this football game. That's how the Bulldogs are going to be able to be successful in this one. But thank you so much for joining us for the C Spire Tailgate Show as we get you ready for Mississippi State taking on Minnesota. 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I'm Marcus Hunter. Now stay tuned for today's pregame show. Neil Price, Matt Wyatt, and Jay Perry, who you've been hearing with me all morning long, will be coming your way from the stadium for today's call of the game. 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

0: This is Countdown to Kickoff. Time to find out what's happening in the SEC and around the nation. 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
1: Welcome inside the Learfield Network studios. Quick look at what's going on around the SEC and beyond. That close game in College Station, not so close anymore. Texas A&M just got a pick six. It is 38-20 Aggies with 8.5 minutes left to go in that one. And Texas A&M has the football in Arizona State territory looking for more. Oklahoma has drawn level with Michigan. It's 10-10 with 9.5 minutes to go in that one. Georgia still up big against Western Kentucky, 56-6, 9:07 to go in the third quarter in that one. As for what's going on around the top 25, one other score of note, Oklahoma State up 10 against Oregon, 24-14, 38 seconds to go in the first half. Oregon in Oklahoma State territory looking to tack on some more before the half. So that's your look at what's going on around the SEC and beyond. We'll take another break. 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

0: Mississippi State football.
1: Taylor gets a shotgun snap. He's got room. Runs off left side down the numbers 20. 15, 10, 5, touchdown. Super Camario. State says they have it, and the Bulldogs do. Luck to the 10, to the 5, lowers his shoulder, and runs into the end zone.
2: To the bar.
1: To the bar. And this place goes crazy. Picked off by Kelly Jones. State's defense has come to play.
0: On the Bulldog Sports Network, this is Mississippi State Bulldog Football, brought to you by Coca-Cola, the official beverage provider of Mississippi State Athletics, and by Huntington Bank, proud sponsor of the Mississippi State Bulldogs. Let's get more from money. Now, this is Countdown to Kickoff. Here's the voice of the Bulldogs, Neil Price.
3: In week one, Mississippi State and Minnesota passed their season opening test with flying colors. That has fans in both Starkville and Minneapolis excited about what could lie ahead for their favorite teams. Today, the Bulldogs and Golden Gophers crank up the competition when the two teams face each other in a Big Ten SEC showdown here in the Twin Cities. Hi there, Hail State, with our quarterback Matt Wyatt. I'm Neil Price. Jay Perry will join us from the state sideline in just a bit. Matt, both State and Minnesota have high hopes after week one, but both teams know that today's game could go a long way to turning hopes and dreams into the reality of a breakthrough season.
4: Yeah, that's right. I mean, it's a big game for both teams. Obvious reasons. Your biggest non-conference game of the year for both. I think the two teams, though, are at different spots in their trajectory, or what they hope is their trajectory. Minnesota's a little farther along in their journey. Their staff has been together. You know, both coordinators and head coach have been together multiple years. They've got units, offensive, defensive lines that are experienced and have been together for a little while, you know, minus a couple of spots. A quarterback that is a multiple-year starter in his sophomore year after, you know, the full-time starter a year ago. So they're a step farther in trying to build towards winning something, right? State, I don't think, is quite as far along in the journey when you look at first-year defensive coordinator as it pertains to coaching this group of players. One guy on your offensive line who's been a starter for you, the rest of it you're putting it together for the first time. Camario's played some, but this is his first time to be the full-time guy. You see what I mean? It's almost like State's team, in terms of building a team, is where Minnesota kind of was last year, right? So that's where we are, is coming on the road to try to pull this upset off. And that's the way I look at it, simply because I don't care who says what, who picks what. Minnesota's built it

0: They've got some cohesion, coaching staff, offensive, defensive lines. They've played together. State hasn't quite had that. You got to overcome that with, I think, big plays and speed in order to win the ball game.
1: Well, and I'll take that a step further for you. I mean, if you just want the court of public opinion, Minnesota's receiving votes in both major polls coming into today's game. Mississippi State's not quite on that radar yet. Could be, though, if they come in here and pull off an upset win, as you called it today. So take me inside this matchup. Minnesota, Big Ten team, immediately you think physical. You've already talked about what they've got up front. State, speed. Yeah. We saw it everywhere on the offensive side of the ball in week one. How does that matchup play out, and how does State make sure the speed favors it today?
0: Well, I think, you know, you pay attention to how each team wants to use what they are to their advantage. What I mean by that is, if you were to look at it philosophically, Neil, big broad terms, let's start there. For Minnesota's offense, I think what they want to do pro-style physical is they want to force you to back up, soften up using their pass game so that they can win with the ball in their running back's hands. Does that make sense? I think State's really flip-flop of that. State wants to bring you up with the run game so that we can win down the field with the ball in our receivers' hands. So it's a little bit of an inverse, I think, offensive philosophy. And the two teams are built accordingly. You know, you've got the right kind of teams. So for State, the number one thing in this ball game is having a good day on your offensive line. That's the number one thing. Yes, Kamario Taylor is capable of turning, you know what, you know, into chicken salad because he's that kind of athlete when it breaks down in front of him, and everybody knows that. But you don't want that. You don't prefer that. What you really like is for those five guys up front to really have a good day, to show that they are starters in the SEC for a reason, to win on the line of scrimmage, keep him clean. And if you do that, you got big plays down the field. That'll be a big key to winning the ballgame.
1: The other piece of this, Minnesota's playing its second straight game at home, a place where it is comfortable. It hasn't had to leave this stadium yet. State, with a lot of new players on its roster, a new staff, coming on the road for the first time. You've lived this plenty of times when you were a player. What are the challenges that go with playing your first road game?
0: Well, I think it is, you know, adjusting to sleeping in a different bed, traveling, being away from home, that sort of thing. There's an adjustment there you kind of have to get used to. You know, also there can be a crowd noise factor. This is a really cool stadium, by the way. You know, and what does it seat? Less than 60,000.
1: Yes.
0: Okay, but it's really there. Everybody's right on top of the field, and if this is full, which it probably will be, it's going to be really loud. So crowd noise can be a bigger factor for your offense on the road. It usually is on the road. The thing about that, though, Neil, is you take, I think, some confidence in that. Kamario Taylor, you know, has played in the big games at home. You know, he had the big throws last year on the road at Arkansas. Played away from home in a bowl game, you know, at the end of the year. You've got a little of that experience under your belt. I always found, too, that on our good teams in the late 90s under Coach Sherrill, there was something about going on the road into an excited, hyped-up atmosphere for that home team. There was something about going in there, and we really did get excited about the challenge of shutting everybody up. There was something really cool about being a road team and going into somebody else's stadium and taking it over and making everybody in there be quiet. We had teams and defenses and players who kind of lived off of that and really enjoyed it. You kind of have to have that mentality to come on the road and win.
1: Got to play with a chip on your shoulder.
0: You do, yeah.
1: Yeah. In terms of the learning opportunity that exists for these two teams today, I said it when we were talking with Marcus earlier today on the tailgate show, but these two teams and their fans are going to learn something today because of the big step up in competition that both these teams are facing today. What do you want to learn about the State team?
0: Well, the number one thing I want to learn is that you have an offensive line that can go toe-to-toe with them. I mean, that may even sound like it's oversimplifying it, but I don't think it is. For, you know, what you want to try to do this year and accomplish as a team, I've just got a big red circle around that offensive line. They did a really nice job with the challenge that was in front of them last week. Well, this is a whole different challenge this week, right? We talked about the right side of your offense.

0: offensive line from Prudhomme on out. They're playing their first football last week at this level. Well, now they're playing their first football about some against some guys on their own level. And so that's the thing for me is it's number one, learning about your offensive line. Number two, learning how consistent can Camario be home, away, different levels of competition week after week with a week of film, that sort of thing. The other thing I think this shows you, Neil, and you're seeing this, you look around the country. For example, Oklahoma State taking it to Oregon. Everybody's scratching their head. Remember this. Around the country in week one in today's era, you don't have a lot of film on your opponent. You know, you can't just go watch last year because that film doesn't matter. Those are different players. You're playing teams with 20 and 25 and 30 and 40 new players. So week one. Week two, however, now we've all got film on each other. And so week two is really a coaching matchup much more than week one. We'll learn a lot about Zach Arnett and kind of where he is with this defense this week versus what we saw last week.
1: Yeah, and I'm anxious to see that. Do we see more blitzing? Because, again, the game got lopsided in the second half last week, and Coach Arnett didn't have to go out and show all of his tricks. I think you'll see more of them today. The other thing to keep in mind with State's defense, it's going to be a thin group up front. The most notable absence today, Diesel Moye. You will not see him still trying to come back from that injury against ULM in week number one. This is Countdown to Kickoff, and we are inside of 19 minutes from the start of this SEC Big Ten battle between State and Minnesota. When you return, you'll get to eavesdrop on my conversation with Mississippi State head coach Jeff Lebby. Glad to have you with us. It is a beautiful, and I do mean a beautiful, afternoon for football. Bright blue sky overhead, bright sunshine, and we are glad to have you here to be a part of it. Don't go anywhere. This is Mississippi State football from Learfield.
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0: This is Countdown to Kickoff. Now it's time to get head coach Jeff Levy's thoughts on today's game. Alongside Coach Levy, here's the voice of the Bulldogs, Neil Price.
1: State's at Minnesota today for the first big test of 2026. And when you look at your team and how well it played in week one, I'm curious, where do you want to see growth in game two of the year?
2: Yeah, I want to see our guys create consistency. So being able to start fast again.

0: will be huge for us this afternoon, and that's going to be a big part of it.
1: When you look at Minnesota, the first thing that jumps out to me is the pass rush. They've got three guys who are capable of really coming in and creating some havoc. So from a standpoint of your offensive line, your backs, how do you try to neutralize that pass rush?
0: Yeah, we've got to find ways to get the ball out quick, make sure we're playing on schedule. That's you know, part of it. And then at times making sure we can move the pocket a little bit to be able to move the launch point and get one on the perimeter some.
1: When you've got a guy like Camario who can use his legs, and I know you're trying to teach him to be a complete quarterback, but a guy who can has that threat to do that, does that help you neutralize that a little bit too?
0: Yeah, I think it absolutely does, just because he's going to have the ability to extend and to go make plays with his feet.
1: What else stands out about Minnesota's defense once you get behind the pass rush?
0: Yeah, they do. They play really good team defense, and they've got a corner that had six picks last year, a ton of pass breakups. He's made a lot of plays, and these guys don't stay blocked. And I think that's the thing that shows up on the tape more than anything.
1: When you look at their offense, Darius Taylor is kind of a do-it-all running back. For as many times as he'll take a handoff, he may catch a pass on you too out in the flat and make something happen. How do you try and do you make him pick his poison? How do you limit a guy who impacts the game so many different ways?
0: Yeah, I think just when the ball is in his hands, we got to do a great job tackling in space. We've got to be great in the core, but we've got to get guys on the ground in space to make sure that they're not getting in these third and shorts. And that'll be something that we've obviously talked about all week that's going to be a huge part of playing winning football today.
1: How much of their offense goes through Taylor?
0: Yeah, a ton of it does. It really does. They want to run the football. They've got great trust in Drake, you know, and what he's been able to do in the pocket, but they're going to want to run the ball.
1: You knew exactly where I was going. So Drake Lindsey's a guy from SEC country. He wanted to play SEC football, and for whatever reason, it didn't work out for him. As you've watched him on the video, tell me what stands out.
0: Yeah, tough kid that has great command and great control of the offense. He knows exactly what's expected of him, and he's able to go out and play at a really high level for him.
1: He is a guy who has this kind of track record of not putting the football in harm's way. He's taken really good care of it. How do you speed a guy like that up, but also make sure your assignment correct where you need to be back, you know, in the secondary?
0: Yeah, for our guys on the perimeter, we've got to take all the air out of it and find ways to really challenge these receivers. And that's something that will be big for us defensively, so we can go get our front to be able to get after the QB.
1: We saw how fast your team could be in week one. I'm curious, is that a real advantage for you in a game like this? All those guys you've got on the edge that can get downfield and maybe force those guys to have to think about getting beat over the top?
0: Yeah, we're going to need to make our chunk plays, but we're going to have to take what they give us too. We're going to have to stay ahead of the chains. They're going to try to take the air out of the game. So us being efficient and effective offensively will be huge.
1: This is a big stage, obviously, at an early portion of the year in week number two. And I thought DJ Chester made a great point in the press conference earlier this week. He said, we try to treat them all the same. None of them are bigger than the other. Have you been happy with the intensity, the energy? Has it been the right balance for your guys coming off a win and now going into a big test?
0: Yeah, our guys have been really, really focused on just doing their job, taking the next step, finding a way to get us to 2-0.
1: Good luck.
0: Thank you, Hail State.
1: That's Jeff Levy at State and Minnesota today. Kickoff is next. This is Mississippi State football from Learfield.
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1: Last week, both Mississippi State and Minnesota posted big wins in their season opening games. Today, the Bulldogs and Golden Gophers face off for the first time on the gridiron in a big power conference matchup. It's the SEC against the Big Ten. It's Mississippi State and Minnesota from the land of 10,000 lakes. Hi again, everybody, with Matt Wyatt and Jay Perry. I'm Neil Price. Our spotter is Everett Kennard. Jonathan Ashley at the controls here in Minneapolis with us, and Matt Schweikert is back in the Learfield Network Studios. Glad to have you with us. Partner, we love where we're from in Mississippi, but we have dealt with almost oppressive heat and humidity. This weather today is a nice change of pace. I was downright spoiled when I walked in here this morning, mid-60s and no humidity.
2: Yeah, and I use the word freezing to death on the way to the stadium, but I was really just kidding. I mean, I don't mean freezing, but the thing was it was comparative to what we have dealt with, and I'm just telling you, you know, for those in maroon and white up there in the corner of that end zone that came from back home to this game, we're all saying the same thing, man. If we could bottle this up, good night. It is absolutely perfect weather. And to my man Jay Powell, who's listening on the radio going velvet hunting today, sweat it out back there, Jay. Send me a picture if it goes well. But we're eating this cool weather up. Nice breeze blowing as well. Got the windows open. It is a gorgeous day for football.
1: Weather's great for us. Weather's great for the fans who are still filing in here all in gold today on this Gold Out Saturday at Huntington Bank Stadium on the University of Minnesota campus. But for the players, these are the kind of games that you live for. SEC against Big Ten. When you're in the sandlot back home, you want to play in a game like this.
2: Absolutely. Hey, and look, don't think that it's lost on our players that it's national television, network television in the middle of the day, game of the week. And so I think that you're right, Neil. It's a huge opportunity. Everybody knows that. Atmosphere is heightened. They're going to have a great crowd here. They got a gold out. It will not be anywhere near the largest visiting crowd that a bunch of our players have played in front of, but it's going to be a really nice atmosphere.
1: There are a number of State fans who have made the long trip from Starkville to Minneapolis for this first ever meeting in football between these two teams. They will be camouflaged

0: well today because Minnesota's colors are maroon and gold. State's, of course, maroon and white. So it'll be hard to tell where the State fans are until the Bulldogs make something happen today. Then we'll be able to pick them out in the stadium.
1: That's a good point, yeah.
0: Minnesota band still on the field. They are rowing the boat here. That is a slogan and tradition that P.J. Fleck brought to Minneapolis after a successful stint as the head coach at Western Michigan. P.J. Fleck, 14 years in as a collegiate coach. He's a decade in here at Minnesota. And Matt, you talked about it a little bit earlier. He has turned this team into a contender in the Big Ten. They're still kind of in that second tier below the big boys in this league, like Ohio State and Oregon and USC. But you can't come in here expecting to win. You'll have a fight on your hands because these guys play a really good brand of football.
2: They do. And you know, watching them last week, watching them some last year too, Neil, they're really a consistently sort of confident and physical football team. You know, they don't have huge ups and downs. They're well coached, and that's why they kind of have the results that they have. They don't really get way up. They don't get way down. They're pretty consistent. I think they're very well coached. They are experienced. Adding a little speed to this year's team. We come in feeling like we probably have a speed advantage, and what you got to do is play well enough on the line of scrimmage to let your speed do for you what it's capable of doing so you get the ball down the field.
0: Every Friday is Maroon Friday for Bulldog fans. 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Well, you've heard from Jay Perry all morning. Jay's made his way downstairs, and right now he's making his way out to midfield with State's captains. Partner?
3: Buddy, you talk about, and I heard you and Matt talk about this incredible and glorious weather. It is 73 degrees, 12-mile-an-hour winds. It's beautiful. Steve Marlowe is our official. Let's listen in, guys.
4: Tails, heads. Heads, tails.
5: Make your call.
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4: What'd he call?
5: Tails.
4: Tails, if I drop it, we do it again. He called tails, and it is tails. You won the toss.
3: You understand Mississippi State wants the football. They won the toss. Dogs offense up first.
0: All right, and we know that Jeff Lebby has put together a pretty good track record of being able to score touchdowns with opening drive scripts. Again, it's a challenge for him today, too, against a defense that has three elite-level pass rushers. Yeah. For this State offensive line, without question, biggest test today.
2: Yeah, no question. And consider this, too, Neil. Minnesota, you know, they've scouted us. Minnesota knew that if we win the toss, we're going to take the ball and go first on offense. And so they're going to have studied a lot of Kamario Taylor film, and Minnesota's going to try to do some things defensively on this first possession that either Kamario hasn't dealt well with or hasn't seen. So we're going to see some different stuff out of them to start the ball game, because the last thing they want to do is let us continue our streak of starting ball games fast, getting the ball to begin with. So we're going to see a little bit right out of the chute, simply because State won the toss and took the football.
0: Lower bowl of the stadium is almost completely filled. The upper deck still has a lot of good seats available, especially on the sidelines. That's not to say that it won't fill in as we get into the first quarter of today's game. With it being a gold out, the home team, Minnesota, wearing gold tops today with maroon numbers over maroon football pants. They've got gold and white piping down the side of those pants. Maroon helmet with a gold Minnesota M on either side, and a gold stripe down the center of that helmet. When you think of the Minnesota M, it is maroon like State's M. State's M more of a block. Think about that Minnesota M as a W turned upside down. It kind of gets wide out at the bottom. State with a good look on the road for its first road game of the season today. White jerseys, maroon numbers over gray football pants with maroon and white piping. White helmets and maroon stripe down the center with the interlocking MSU in maroon on either side. Ready to go here from Minneapolis, and a new kicker for Minnesota, Luke Drzewicki, came over from New Mexico, just became eligible. He was part of that lawsuit for class of 2022 high school grad.

0: graduates. He was fantastic at New Mexico two seasons ago, scored 80 points, second leading scorer on the Lobos team. They're excited to have him out there.
1: I'm looking at the flagpole. I can't tell if the wind is affecting it down the field or not.
0: Well, I told you it was Drizwicky. I got it half right. It's Beckham Sunderland. It's 92, not 12. We do think we'll see Drizwicky today, but Sunderland, who kicked off last week, sends the opening kickoff left to right, and he'll kick this one all the way through the end zone for a touchback. So Kamario Taylor goes to work, Matt, and boy, was he ever impressive in his opening game of 2026 last week. What'd you like about the way he played?
1: Decisive and knew where to go with the football. He didn't catch him, you know, making bad decisions, let alone even making slow ones. He made really quick decisions with the ball, put it on the money. He only put the ball in danger one time last week, got away with it, didn't commit a turnover. So again, decision making against a better defense, that's what it'll be all about.
0: Zion Ragans and Marquise Johnson are two of three receivers in this opening package. They are to the left. Crowd comes alive here at Huntington Bank Stadium. Kamario Taylor in the shotgun with Fluff Bothwell to his right. On first down, Taylor fakes a handoff, keeps, and gets sacked back at the 24-yard line. Yeah. Carter Mins didn't bite on the handoff, and Minnesota gets an early TFL.
1: Yeah, it was a misread. Kamario needed to give that ball instead of keeping it right there.
0: Taylor claps his hands twice, gets the snap from Cannon Boone. Play action, throws complete to Anthony Evans. Right hashes at the 40, breaks to the open field 50, down to the Minnesota 40. And Anthony Evans is wrapped up at the 39-yard line by John Nestor. So after a negative play, State comes back with a big gainer. A bank first down at the Minnesota 39. State going quickly. Taylor has the snap. Stands tall. Now he'll run straight ahead. Not a lot. Picks his way down to the 37-yard line. He'll pick up two. Jalen Hicks makes the tackle for Minnesota. Second down, 8 coming up for Mississippi State. Opening drive of the game. Taylor takes the shotgun snap. The play is blown dead. There is a penalty marker down at the line of scrimmage.
1: You go back to the big play. We're going to get false start on us right here.
2: False start. Offense, number 13. 5-yard penalty.
1: Yeah.
2: Second down.
1: McGee's moving out there. Back to the big throw. Outstanding protection pickup by Fluff Bothwell. Went through the play fake, came off of it, and picked up the linebacker and just won that one-on-one rep and kept your quarterback clean so he can make that big throw.
0: McGee and Evans are the two receivers right for State. Anthony Evans had a huge game in the opener last week for the Bulldogs. Taylor gets a shotgun snap in a clean pocket, throws across the middle. It's dropped at the 29-yard line. The intended target was Xavier Gayton. I say Gayton, let me make sure. Is that Anthony Evans? There is a penalty marker down. It is Evans. Excuse me, it's 3, not 5. The head of hair covering it up. But again, there's a penalty marker down. State's already committed one on this drive, a false start.
2: Personal foul, hands to the face, defense number 49. 15-yard penalty, automatic first down.
0: Aiden West broke up the pass, but Matt Kingsbury, a linebacker,
2: first down,
0: puts the hands in the face mask of Anthony Evans. That's why Evans was reacting after the play. Penalty is going to move the ball inside the 30 to the Minnesota 28-yard line. 13:40 to play in this first quarter. No score. State on its opening drive. Three receivers left. Taylor takes a snap. Won't waste any time. Runs straight ahead behind the right side of that offensive line. Gets inside the 25 and dives down to the 22-yard line at the feet of T.J. Bush. Picks up 6 yards. That'll bring up 2nd and 4 for State.
1: They emptied the box right there, and that's why you saw a quarterback run.
0: Minnesota with a 4-man front. Taylor takes the snap, throws down the left side. It's caught in the left side of the end zone by Zion Ragans for a Mississippi State touchdown.
1: Wow, and Neil, I don't know if that was a double move, but Kamario gave him a little pump fake. The corner either fell down or just bit all over the pump fake. And he is all alone, like all by himself in the end zone. Great first drive.
0: State takes a 6-0 lead with 13:12 to play in the first half. Kamario Taylor's 5th touchdown pass of the season. And the 2nd grab for Zion Ragans. Here's Kyle Ferry to attempt the extra point. Snap is back.

0: hold is down, the kick is away, and it is on target. State strikes first. Its opening drive puts 7 on the board. And with 13-12 to play in the first quarter, the Bulldogs have a 7-0 advantage in Minneapolis. This is Mississippi State football from Learfield.
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0: State leads Minnesota 7-0 thanks to a five-play, 75-yard scoring drive. 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State to kick off. Right to left. As the kickoff comes downfield, and this one will be taken at the goal line. Out to the 5, to the 10, bang! And he goes down at the 16-yard line. Two Bulldogs collide with the kick returner and stuff him after a 15-yard pickup.
1: Well, on the offensive drive, the most impressive thing to me was your offensive line, keeping your quarterback clean. You didn't give up free hits on him back there. Good job. And so defensive line, now you got to do the same thing. Win the physical battle in your first series.
0: So here is Drake Lindsey from Fayetteville, Arkansas. The Minnesota quarterback. He's got Darius Taylor, a do-it-all running back, to his left here. Three receivers in the pattern, a tight end to the left. Flynn takes a snap. Quick throw, left side. That one's complete. Reeled in along this near sideline by Owen Lanou. Jet Jefferson makes the stop for State, knocks him out of bounds at the 25-yard line. A 9-yard pickup brings up second down and one for Minnesota.
1: Yeah, you're going to see that. He gets it out of his hands quickly, accurately, three-step drop game. You're going to have to win in man-to-man coverage defensively today.
0: Javon Tracy and Jalen Smith are two of the three receivers. They are to the left along the hash marks. Lindsey claps his hands, gets the snap. He'll hand it off. Here's Taylor on his first carry of the day. Across the 25, has the first down 26, stacked up at the 27-yard line. Picks up three, and it's a first down for Minnesota. They especially spot the ball at the 28-yard line. Jare Bledsoe, center of State's defensive line, makes the tackle for the Bulldogs. 7-0 State. 12:09 to go first quarter here in Minneapolis.
1: Ball's on the right hash, and Kelly Jones is the corner to the far wide side of the field. You got Jefferson into the boundary of the short side.
0: Xavier Ford, to the left for Minnesota. They bring their tight end in motion left to right. Lindsey drops, throws underneath. That's complete at the 30-yard line, and the receiver tackled right where he caught it. Good gang tackling by Mississippi State. T.J. Thomas made the catch. Jalen Smith made the tackle for State. There is a penalty marker down. That penalty marker is the 25-yard line, and the initial indication is that it is against Minnesota.
1: It's over towards the left side of their offensive line, but it's
2: holding,
1: her guard.
2: 60 offense, 10-yard penalty. Replay the down.
0: Greg Johnson, the guard on that side, flag for holding. So a 10-yard penalty. He's going to take the ball back inside the Minnesota 20. He'll spot it at the 18.
1: He's a really good player. Senior, been here a long time.
0: First and long here for the Gophers. First and 20. They've got two tight ends on the left side of the line. Lindsey moves under center, turns, hands it to Taylor, straight ahead, not a lot, gets to the 20, stacked up at the 20-yard line after a gain of two. A penalty marker comes in at the end of the play in the Minnesota backfield. They're going to be guilty of holding for a second straight play. DJ Reed makes a tackle for State.
1: Yeah, okay, Jay Berry, you got to look at it from the field. Three plays in a row, State's defensive front is manhandling their offensive line right now.
3: Yeah, and I'll tell you what, the left side of that offensive line is the side that Minnesota felt best about. It was the veteran side, but right now, great push
2: holding
3: up front on both
2: offense
3: sides.
2: Offense number 82, the penalties decline, second down.
0: So State will give them 2 yards to bring up second and 18 at the Minnesota 20. Ball on the right hash for the Gophers. They'll send four wide here. Two on either side of the line. Gophers also get a new running back into the game. Lindsey pointing to his left, looking across the line at a four-man front. Gets the snap. Drops five. Stands tall. Throws. Left side overthrown. Incomplete at the 35, but a marker comes in. It was one-on-one coverage. His intended target on the left side was Javon Tracy. Marcus Williams got to him before the ball, and State's going to give him 15 back.
1: Yeah, four-man rush, and he had a pretty good little while in the pocket.
2: Holding. Defense number 15. It's a 10-yard penalty. Automatic first down.
0: Yeah, that's a costly one because you had him way behind the sticks, and now they get a free first down after two holding penalties.
1: Yeah, and it's exactly what they want, Neil, is to slow the game down and keep their offense on the field, and all the penalties help with that. Defensive secondary, you got to know if you just don't get impatient, don't hold, you're going to get some guys free. We've already shown you that on the defensive front. You'll hit that quarterback eventually.
0: Taylor's back in at running back. Single setback as Lindsey moves up under center with a tight end to his left. Hands it off Taylor. Sliding left, cuts it back into the middle. Not a lot. Crosses the 30, gets up to the 34, and stacked up there as he runs into a wall of white jerseys. Four-yard gain brings up second down. Actually, yep, four-yard gain, second and six with 10:44 left in the first, and State leading 7-0 here at Minnesota.
1: They were in 12 personnel, two tight ends and a back. They exchange. Now you're in 10 personnel, no tight ends, four wides. They're very multiple on offense.
0: Jalen Smith and Javon Tracy are two of the four receivers in this set. They are on the left side of the formation. That's the wide side. State will bring four after the quarterback, Lindsey, who takes the snap, throws to the right sideline, complete at the 39-yard line. It's pulled in by Pierce Walsh, the tight end. Jalen Smith tackles him. A pickup of 3 yards to the 30, excuse me, 4 yards to the 39. Third down and one. 9:58 left in the first. Opportunity for State to try and get off the field here.
1: Wildcat.
0: Yeah, they brought Lindsey all the way out to the right side here. That leaves Darius Taylor, the running back, as the Wildcat quarterback. Takes a shotgun snap, fakes a handoff, runs straight ahead, hit at the 40, and spins off his tackler to the 41 for a first down. Picks up 2 yards. Jordan Gilbert and the State secondary comes up to make the stop. But Minnesota moves the sticks with 9:25 left.

0: in the first quarter. State in front 7-0 in this SEC Big Ten battle.
1: Still doing a good job up front. They're churning some yards away after the penalty, but have yet to give up the big play. That's good.
0: Tight end and a receiver tight to the formation right here as Lindsey goes back into the backfield at QB. Works under center. Takes the snap. Throws complete right side. Caught at the 42. And the tight end chopped down right where he caught the pass by Mississippi State's Jet Jefferson.
1: Yeah,
0: really. Julian Johnson makes his first catch of the day for Minnesota.
1: Good job reading it. Closing, tackling for only a yard gain after the reception by Jefferson. But that's a setup play for an offense, Neil. They'll come back and pump fake to that tight end and try to go over your head down the field. That's why they run that early in the game.
0: Second and 9 for the Gophers, who continue to operate under center. Lindsey, bootleg to his right. Now he throws underneath, complete, up to the 50-yard line. T.J. Thomas picks up the first down and then gets knocked off his sticks by Kendall Dobie at the Mississippi State 47-yard line. Play picks up 11, and it's another Minnesota first down.
1: Really smart play call. You know, just timely. They could sense that State, you know, really want to get to that quarterback and hit him. You just had a physical play on first down, so call the screen. Use State's aggressiveness up front to your advantage. Got you a first down and get it across midfield.
0: Four first downs on the drive for Minnesota, about to run its ninth play, excuse me, of its opening drive. Pair of tight ends on the left side of the line. Lindsey working under center with Taylor behind him. Tosses to Taylor. Straight ahead and patiently picks his way to the 45-yard line, picking up 3 yards on that first down carry. Darius Taylor is a 2-time All-Big Ten honorable mention pick and a guy who they expect to do big things this year. Will Whitson's a guy State expects to do big things on its defense. He makes his first tackle of the day.
1: Neil, I can tell we better do our talking when they're on offense because they go slow. They even huddle up like an old-fashioned football team.
0: Jalen Smith is wide to the left. They have two receivers right. Lindsey goes back into the shotgun here. State with a 4-man front. Lindsey hands off. Taylor tries the left side. Nothing. Gets stoned at the line of scrimmage and turned back for no gain. Whitson was there for State.
1: Yeah, really
0: along
1: good job.
0: Along with Dalen Evans.
1: Really good job up front. And look, Neil, 3rd and 8, and you get substitutions up front. Got some fresh legs in there on the front, thinking that they're probably going to try to, you know, play action and put the ball in the air right here on this 3rd and 8 play.
0: They'll send a single receiver to the left. That is Noah Jennings. They've got 3 receivers in a triangle along the right hash marks. Lindsey in the shotgun.
1: Pressure look.
0: State showing all kinds of pressure. They've got 6 men along the line of scrimmage. They're going to bring 4. They throw underneath. It's Quade Hendricks who makes the catch. He dives to the 40, down to the 37, close to a first down.
1: He's got it.
0: Marcus Williams makes the tackle for State, but that quick throw is going to be enough. A Minnesota player is shaken up at the end of the play.
1: So that's 2 screen passes that really are the bigger plays in this drive in terms of just executing it other than the 15-yard penalty. And that one on 3rd and 8 caught State in a pressure look. They had 3 receivers out there to 3 defenders. You only needed 2 blocks, got them, and they got a first down.
0: Timeout for the injured player. We will step away too. Minnesota driving, 11 plays, 46 yards so far. State leading 7-0 with 6:09 to play in the first quarter. This is Mississippi State football from Learfield.
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0: State leads 7-0 with 6:09 to play in this first quarter. Minnesota just shy of a first down, fourth and about 6 inches. Ball rests in between the Mississippi State 33 and 34 yard line. So a big play here, and the Gophers line up looking like they're going to try the tush push. Lindsey, the quarterback, has three backs behind him. And right now they're waiting on the officials to signal the ball ready for play. They're going to go back and huddle up as they continue to wait. State's got four up on the line right now. What they were waiting for is for the referee, Steve Marlowe, to get back on the field. P.J. Fleck was all the way out at the hash mark arguing the spot earlier. They didn't take a review to make sure the spot was right while we were away. The injured player, Hayden Moore, walked off with help, didn't put any pressure on his right leg. They line up to go for the tush push. A mass of humanity from both sides along the line. There's the snap. They hand it off Taylor and end around. Taylor gets space for the first down inside the 35, but pursued and tackled by Tyler Lockhart, who saved him from doing a lot more damage. Lockhart chases him down at the 33. It's a pickup of 11 yards and a first down for Minnesota. 7-0 State, 5.5 to play in this first quarter. Minnesota in the huddle. Comes to the line. State puts four along its defensive front. They'll send Jalen Smith out wide to the left. Tight end is right. Two receivers right for Drake Lindsey. It's the shotgun snap. Quick throw right side complete to Javon Tracy. Hits his own blocker and gets spun down at the 30-yard line.
1: Tell you what, State's defense on this drive, you've given it up. You're on your own 30. But we are tackling well. I mean, they've executed the throws. They've not put it in danger. A ton of screens. There's another one. It's just an extended handoff throw. There's nothing challenging.

0: up the tackle for State.
1: Yeah, and that's the first time we've just seen a zone or, you know, one of those gap scheme runs where they push us down the field. It's the first time it's happened. The drive is extended. Legs are starting to get a little like jello back here. So you're going to have some subs on a defensive front right now.
0: Both teams making changes. Third down and two for Minnesota. Ball on the right hash, the State 25. Turner still in there at running back.
2: Timeout, Minnesota.
0: And Minnesota takes a timeout. It's first with 3:42 to play in this first half. It's a running back room that took a big shot for the Gophers last week. Ryan Estrada was a guy they thought would provide some valuable depth despite the fact he was a true freshman. He had a lower body injury that knocked him out of the game. They found out later he was going to be out for the remainder of the year, so they knew Taylor was going to be the bell cow. Question is, who would come in behind him? Today it's Turner who's been getting those second reps for Minnesota, and so far, Matt, they've used him and Taylor and many others to put together a 14-play drive that's covered nearly 60 yards.
1: Yeah, that's right. You know, and I tell you, all it took was one penalty, it seemed like, to get them going. But you have to credit them. Their intent, their plan is to 5 and 6 yard you to death here today to keep our offense off the field. That's their whole plan in this ballgame.
0: All right, so after the timeout, it's third down and two for Minnesota. Ball on the right hash, the State 25-yard line. Two tight ends and a receiver all tight to the formation on the left side. Lindsay in the gun. Turner is the back. State with a four-man, make it a five-man front. Give Turner straight ahead. Stood up, spins off one tackle, trying to get the corner. He's going to lose a yard. State turns him around and tackles him back at the 26-yard line. A loss of one. Gilbert and Lockhart teaming up for the TFL. It's fourth down. And Minnesota will bring on the field goal team. So I got ahead of myself earlier, but here is Luke Drzewicki, the transfer from New Mexico, scored 80 points for the Lobos two seasons ago, highly sought after kicker who just became eligible, hung up in that class of 2022 restraining order. This will be a 45-yard attempt off the right hash. The snap is back. The hold is down. The kick is away, and it is on target. Minnesota has to settle for three after a 16-play, 58-yard drive. It cuts State's lead to four. 7-3 Bulldogs with 2:58 left in the first quarter. Timeout on the field. This is Mississippi State football from Learfield.
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0: 2:58 left in the first quarter. State leads Minnesota 7-3 here in Minneapolis. With Matt Wyatt and Jay Perry, I'm Neil Price. Glad to have you with us. Beckham Sunderland to kick left to right for Minnesota after the Gophers put a field goal on the board. They went 16 plays, 58 yards, took more than 10 minutes off the clock, but had to settle for three. State scored a touchdown on its opening drive. Sunderland boots it. Again, gets all of it. This one's going to go all the way through the end zone for a touchback. And we'll pause 10 seconds for station identification. This is Bulldogs football.
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0: Kamario Taylor is State's leading passer and rusher through one drive. 59 yards passing, 2 for 2 with a TD. 6 yards on 3 attempts rushing, Matt. He has used his legs a little quicker today than he did last week with those pass rushers from Minnesota.
2: Stacked box right here. You got 7 in the box defensively.
0: The State's got a pair of tight ends in the game here, one on either side of the line. Taylor in the gun with Bothwell. Hands to Fluff, running left. Stiff arms a man, cuts it back into the middle to the 30 and gets up to the 32-yard line. A pickup of 7 for Fluff Bothwell on his first carry today. Aiden West stops him for Minnesota.
2: Good first down play. You got one-on-one on the outside if you want to take a shot.
0: Taylor gets a snap. Throwing deep left side looking for Reagans, and this one's overthrown for Zion at the Minnesota 35-yard line. Covered downfield, one-on-one. And now it's going to be 3rd down and 3 for State. 3rd down's big for State today, too, because you don't want to let Minnesota get its offense back out there after it took 10 minutes off the clock a minute ago.
2: Yeah, I need to give your defense a breather. They had a 16-play drive on the field. Don't want to go 3 and out, so big play coming up.
0: Minnesota trying to get new personnel into the game, and now Steve Marlow, the referee, asks for time, now winds the play clock. 3rd and 3 for State. Ball at the Bulldog 32-yard line. Crowd comes alive here with 2:33 to play in this first quarter.
2: State's having a tough time getting lined up right here.
0: San Francisco McGee looks like he's lined up offside from where we sit, and now State's going to take a timeout, or no. Is Minnesota? No, Minnesota takes a timeout. It's second. That may have been a break. Let me bring in Jay from Minnesota, down on the sideline. I'm looking at Sam Frisco McGee, and I think he's a yard ahead of his lineman, Jay. Did you have a look at that?
3: Yeah, it looked like he was a step off at least. Here's the thing, a lot of confusion right there. We started Frisco in and out. He and Sam West were trying to change positions. Just a ton of confusion. I think we were about to call the timeout until P.J. Fleck calls the second Gopher timeout of the half. Fortunate for the Dogs, we saved the timeout, and you get a chance to regroup here for a huge 3rd down early.
0: So Minnesota's used 2 timeouts in this first quarter. Fans get the Mississippi State University Regions Visa debit card or prepaid Regions Now card at regions.com/GoState.
2: First 3rd down of the game for us offensively. Didn't face a 3rd down in that first drive. It's a big one, too. You want to stay out there and not have to put your defense right back out.
0: 3 receivers set. 2 of those are to the left. West sets up on the left side of the line at tight end. Taylor gets a snap. Has room. He'll run. Angling right. Gets the 1st down. Snap to tackle at the 35, and he stumbles up to the 38-yard line. So Kamario Taylor, who didn't have to use his legs a lot last week against ULM, using them early today. Anthony Smith tackles him after he picks up 6 yards. A bank first down for Mississippi State. The handoff is to Bothwell. Straight ahead. Gets a push from the right side of the line and takes the ball up to the 44-yard line where he's tackled by Maverick Baranowski.
2: Man, what a physical run. Ran right through the linebacker.
0: 5-yard pickup, 2nd and 5. Bothwell gets it again, dragging a tackler across the 46, up to the 47, to the 48-yard line. It's Baranowski, the linebacker again, and Fluff Bothwell moves the sticks, picking up 3 yards and another bank first down. State's already at the line and ready to go, leading 7-0 with 90 seconds left in the first quarter. Taylor throws a fastball to his right, reeled

0: grabbed by San Francisco McGee at the Minnesota 45. Aiden West tackles him right where he caught it, but Frisco picks up seven to bring up second and two. Taylor, play action, throwing deep down the middle. Evans runs in front of it at the 15, takes it inside the 10, and Anthony Evans is tackled near the 5-yard line. Matt, that ball was on a rope to Anthony Evans for a huge gain. It's first and goal.
1: Flick your wrist and throw a line drive 45 yards in the air. Excellent protection up front. Offensive line is really playing well.
0: First and goal, State from the 5, looking for its second touchdown. Handoff Bothwell straight ahead for 1. That's all.
1: Yeah, and I think right here, if you're Coach Levy, I know we have our system, but we're 40 seconds until the quarter break. If you just kind of like play it slow right here at the 5-yard line, you're going to guarantee a little more time to give your defense a rest.
0: Second down, goal for State inside the final 30 seconds of the first quarter. Bulldogs trying to build on a 7-3 lead. Taylor hands off Bothwell straight ahead, untouched, and into the land of milk and honey to give State a 13-3 edge.
1: And the right guard and right tackle, that unproven part of your offensive line, you cannot block it better. They were one-on-one, neither had any help. Prudhomme with the key block in the middle. You could walk in there, Neil, yourself with that kind of hole up front.
0: Part of that right side of that offensive line that had played a grand total of 4 snaps of college football coming into last Saturday's opener. Here's Ferry to try and add the point after. Snap is back, hold is down, kick is away. Bingo. 2 drives, 2 touchdowns for Mississippi State. And with 22 seconds left in the first quarter, the Bulldogs have a 14-3 lead. 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

State leads Minnesota 14-3 with 22 seconds to play in this first quarter. Kamario Taylor's gone past the 100-yard passing mark, 4 of 5 for 105 and a touchdown. Fluff Bothwell scored his first touchdown of the season, a 5-yard run for State to cap that most recent drive for the Bulldogs. Olden Flynn to kick right to left for State. Quade Hendricks waiting at the goal line for Minnesota here. Flynn boots it downfield, a line drive kick, and Hendricks

0: will field it 2 yards deep in the end zone. Going to bring it out. Angling left, 10, 15, off a tackler there, up to the 20, breaks another, 25, dragging a man across the 30, and Hendricks will carry a pile up to the 36-yard line. Poor wow. tackling by State there. They had him in the grasp back at the 15-yard line, but once he got out of that initial pack of players, he's able to pick up 17 more yards. It's a 32-yard kickoff return, and a 36-yard kickoff return, and Minnesota's in business.
1: Defense back out there. 16 plays, a first time out on a field goal drive for Minnesota. One thing that helps you, though, Neil, 70 degrees and a light breeze, man. That, you know, so at least you're not playing in the swamp like we felt like we were last week.
0: Noah Jennings, one of two receivers right for Minnesota. Lindsey will work under center on the first play of the Gophers' second drive today. Takes the snap. Five-step drop. He's hit. He gets out of a tackle, throws off his back foot, and just throws it away at the 40-yard line. Had a receiver in the area. That was Jalen Smith, who'd set up along the boundary, but lucky to get away there. State had him for a big loss, and instead it's second and 10.
1: And DJ Reed is kicking himself. He's like, how did I let him go? He's just a big guy, you know, strong and kind of pulled away. Excellent coverage downfield. That's just a four-man rush that you had time to get there. Couldn't get the sack, but a hit on the quarterback, that's big, second and 10.
0: T.J. Thomas in at running back on this series for Minnesota. Lindsey works under center, second and 10 for the Gophers with 4 seconds left in the quarter. Ball in the Minnesota 36. State with a three-man defensive front. Lindsey turns, hands it off, and nowhere for the running back to go. Will Whitson was back there waiting on T.J. Thomas, and he just knocked him to the deck at the 32 for a loss of 4.
1: Yeah, he took that tackle right back to the running back. I'm talking about you just take an offensive lineman to the ball carrier. Excellent first quarter for Mississippi State.
0: Will Whitson had half a tackle for loss last week against ULM, nearly a year to the day that he was lost for the season to an injury a year ago. Nice way to end the first quarter for number 43 in white there. Minnesota will be looking at 3rd and 13 when we start the second quarter. The end of 1 here in Minneapolis. State 14, Minnesota 3. This is Mississippi State football from Learfield.
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0: Good opening quarter for Mississippi State in its first road game of the year. The Bulldogs lead Minnesota 14-3 with Matt Wyatt and Jay Perry. I'm Neil Price. Here are some numbers from the first quarter. State outgained Minnesota 140-54. The Bulldogs had 105 through the air, 35 on the ground. Minnesota 36 passing, 18 rushing. Both teams committed two penalties in that first quarter. Six first downs for State, five for the Gophers. On third down, State's 1 out of 1. Minnesota's 1 out of 3. The Gophers have converted the only fourth down in the game. Time of possession really skewed. Minnesota's held the ball for 10:36. They trail 14-3 despite State only having it for 4 minutes and 24 seconds. And Matt, Minnesota's looking at 3rd and 13 here from its own 32. What do you think the Gophers will try to do?
1: They're either going to throw a screen, one of their mini screens, or just challenge their quarterback to pump it down the field right here, one or the other.
0: Four receivers set, three of them in a triangle to quarterback Drake Lindsey's right. One of those is a tight end. That's Pierce Walsh, and a flag comes in, and Minnesota has moved before the snap.
2: Wow. 51 offense, 5-yard penalty. Third down.
0: Daniel Shipp, one of their offensive linemen, got a head start.
1: Yeah.
0: And instead of 3rd and 13, now it's 3rd and 18 for the Gophers.
1: Yeah, and what Zach Arnett did is he showed them an all-out pressure look. They wanted to go 3-by-1, 4 wide receivers. The tight end's like, do I need to come in? And so you had this long delay, and the tackle moved.
0: So now the ball back at the 27 of Minnesota. State has 5 across the front, showing 6-man pressure here. Middle of the field is wide open. Lindsey surveys, brings his tight end in motion, takes a shotgun snap. State brings only 3, throws into the right flat, complete to the tight end, and he'll be tackled over near the boundary at the 33-yard line.
1: Man, State showed pressure, like you said, Neil, giving you a middle-of-the-field look, then drop out of there, only rush 3, and just invited you to take the completion underneath on 3rd and long, exactly what you should do, force a punt. What you got to do right here, 2 things. Lay off the punter, don't hit him, and field the punt off of his foot. Can't have a muff and give it back to him.
0: So Caden Helms picks up 5, but it's 4th down and 13 for Minnesota. And their first punt today, it's Zachary Robbins. 4-man rush, gets it out of there. High, wobbly, but very short. It'll bounce at the Minnesota 40. State trying to get away from it. Minnesota trying to block a State player into it. Fans think the Gophers did. Minnesota's dove on the football. Gophers think they have the ball back. Waiting on a signal. Still no signal from the officials. Minnesota says it has the ball, but we're waiting on this SEC crew to tell us.
1: Well, was there a beanbag thrown to show that it touched somebody? Jay, do you think anybody touched it?
3: No, I do not. If we did, we were pushed into it. I don't think we touched the ball at all.
2: The receiving team player was blocked into the football.
0: There it is.
2: So that touching is ignored.
1: Which is true.
3: Yeah, I mean, the only way we touch it if we were blocking. You saw the guy trying to block us into it. Steve Marlowe and crew got that call absolutely right.
1: Well, and I just saw the replay. Even though they said he was blocked into it, you were right, Jay. He didn't touch the football.
0: So the punt goes for 38 yards without a return, and State has it back 1st and 10, about to start its 3rd drive of the game, leading 14-3. Jay, what did Phil Loadholt tell that offensive line after State's last touchdown drive?
3: Really loved how we were passing, communicating. Those were the two words, pass and communicate, and then he said be physical and dominate.
0: Taylor takes a shotgun snap, hands to Anthony Evans on a jet sweep around right end, and Evans carries the ball up to the 34-yard line, upended there by John Nestor.
1: Great first play, speed sweep, one cut, missed one cut right there. If he makes that cut, he's still running.
0: Gain 6, 2nd down and 4 for the Bulldogs. Minnesota with

0: Four across the front. They bring five. Taylor, soft throw up the right side, looking for Evans at the Minnesota 40, and flags come flying in. It looked like Evans was being held by Zach Harden, who had the side of his jersey, and the officials saw it.
1: Yeah. Anthony was behind four.
2: Pass interference. Defense number four. 15-yard penalty. Automatic first down.
0: That's the speed matchup we talk about, though. State starting to gain a foothold with its speed out on the edge.
1: Well, I mean, he just ran right by him, and four reached out and grabbed him by the waist. He tried his best to keep, you know, anyone from seeing it, but both officials did see it, and that was the right call.
0: Evan stays in the slot right here for State. Now he comes in motion right to left. Taylor gets the pass back. Hands to Fluff Bothwell straight ahead. A huge hole inside the Minnesota 45. Down to the 42. Matt Kingsbury there to tackle the State running back. But he picks up 9 yards. Second and one for Mississippi State at the Minnesota 41-yard line. Big drive here for the Bulldogs. Touchdown, and suddenly it creates some doubt here in Minneapolis. Three receivers set. Taylor loads, throws deep, right side, out of bounds, down at the 2-yard line and incomplete.
1: Yeah, that's two throws to this side of the field, one way in the first quarter, this one in the second quarter, that has sailed wide on Camario a little bit, like leading it out of bounds, didn't have a chance to try to go up and catch it. That one, you're not necessarily open, really. It would have been a 50-50 ball if it's inbounds. Anyway, incomplete. You're across their 45, third and a yard, long yard.
0: They wanted Marquise Johnson there. Third down and a yard for State at the Minnesota 42. Hand off Bothwell, straight ahead, pushing the pile, has the first down as he takes it down to the 40 and then gets turned away by a wall of gold jerseys. So a bank first down for Mississippi State. Fluff Bothwell picks up one. 12:46 left here in the first half. State in front on the road here in Minneapolis, 14-3.
1: State's lining up quick.
0: Sam West, the tight end from Big Ten country, grew up in Indiana, played at IU early in his career. Flexed off the line to the right. Taylor with 9 on the play clock. Brings West in motion. Takes the snap. Play action. Now Taylor's going to run and opening up the middle. Gets inside the 35 and carries a tackler down to the 33-yard line. So Camario Taylor has picked up 7 yards on a first down keeper. Aiden West there to tackle him for Minnesota. Camario Taylor up to 19 yards rushing now on 6 carries. Second and 2 from the Minnesota 32. Swing pass, right flat, complete to Sanfrisco McGee. Gets a foot in the ground, cuts back to his left, runs downhill to the 30, close to a first down. Kerry Brown stops him for Minnesota.
1: That was an excellent individual effort by McGee right there to make the first man miss.
0: Bank first down. Needed 3, got 3. Taylor throws a bullet right side. McGee down the numbers. 15, 10, 5, touchdown. The Frisco Kid finds the end zone for the first time today, and State leads 20-3.
1: What a read by Camario Taylor. 3 receiver side to the right side of the field, short side. The second receiver in the pattern ran up to the safety and kept him in the middle. You got an outside receiver on the sideline. McGee is in that void in the middle of both. There's nobody there. Perfect read, a zip throw, make it catchable, make it easy, touchdown.
0: A 30-yard touchdown pass. Here's Ferry for the extra point, kicking toward the band down to our right, and he splits the uprights. 3 drives, 3 touchdowns for Mississippi State, and with 11:27 left in the first half, it is all Bulldogs early here in Minneapolis, 21-3. 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

0: State 21, Minnesota 3, 11:27 to play in the first half here at Huntington Bank Stadium on the U of M campus in Minneapolis. Glad to have you with us. Beautiful Saturday afternoon. Good crowd on hand. Not quite a sellout, but a lot of them in gold here today in support of the Gold Out. Boyson Flynn, State's kicker, runs up to the ball, sends this one 9 yards deep in the end zone for a touchback. Matt, State's defense forced a punt for the first time on Minnesota's second drive and now goes back to work here trying to consolidate, if you will, after the offense put a third straight touchdown drive together.
1: Yeah, and I tell you, the play of the offensive line is challenging our own defensive line to match that and be that physical. And they did a better job of it on the previous series, as you know, as you just said, and forced the punt. That's really the key. This big lead here early, keep up the physicality without committing penalties, play the run on the way to the quarterback, win the physical battle, and you'll be okay.
0: T.J. Thomas is the running back on this series for Minnesota in a shotgun backfield with Drake Lindsey. Tight end to the left, a four-man front for Mississippi State on first and 10 from the Gopher 25. Lindsey drops, throws up the right side. That one is dropped in and out of the hands of Javon Tracy in space up at the 45-yard line, but there is a penalty marker down back at the line of scrimmage. Matter of fact, it's in the Minnesota backfield.
2: Holding. Offense number 51. 10-yard penalty. First down.
0: Daniel Shipp flagged for holding for the second time today. Matt, that has to be an indicator of the kind of pressure and rush State's defensive front is getting here. Minnesota's having a hard time holding them out.
1: Yep. You are getting off some blocks. And, you know, this one is one where you just go inside. He steps outside. We go inside. He just reached and grabbed us to keep your quarterback from getting popped. And, sure, the quarterback appreciated it, but we do too.
0: First and 20 as Lindsey moves up under center here. Back at the Minnesota 15. Play action. Stands tall. Throws over the middle. That one's reeled in between the hash marks by Jalen Smith at the 30. Angles right up to the 35, and he picks up a first down. A 20-yard pass play. Moves the sticks. Dre Riley kept it from being more, making the stop for Mississippi State. And Minnesota has a first down at its own 35-yard line, trailing 21-3. 10:55 left in the first half.
1: It's one of those where you got them backed up, so there's a little softer zone coverage. It's just kind of naturally what you do, keep them in front of you. And he just made a big throw with a big-time arm right in the middle of your defense.
0: Javon Tracy is one of two receivers, right, had a big opening game with 265 all-purpose yards, including a couple punt return TDs for the Gophers last week. There's a shotgun snap to Lindsey, throws right side, and he overthrows his intended target. He was looking along the boundary on the right side for Noah Jennings. Tanner Johnson in coverage back there for State at the back end of the secondary, second and 10.
1: You're running a curl route, pushing up to 12 yards, coming back to 10 right at the line to gain, and the curl comes inside. The ball's already gone, and it's going outside, so not on the same page. He was open. Quarterback just missed him.
0: Two tight ends now for Minnesota, both on the left side of the line. Lindsey goes back under center. Play action. Pats the ball twice, throws left side, throws it into the Minnesota bench, and incomplete at the Gopher 45.
1: Man.
0: Looking for Smith, Riley, and Kelly Jones in coverage there for State.
1: And it was outstanding coverage on all three receivers. They go max protect, only three receivers out in the route, and I mean,

0: our guys, Neil, number one and number 21, it's like we're running the routes. We're in better position than the receivers. It was great coverage.
1: So it's third down and 10 for Minnesota at its own 35. Another opportunity for Steak to try and get off the field here. Lindsey moves back in the gun with Taylor to his left. Gets the shotgun snap. A four-man rush. He throws over the middle, and the receiver gets popped right where he caught it. Reeled in at the 39-yard line. Isaac Smith laid the lumber, and Minnesota is going to have to punt, looking at fourth down and 7.
0: And five-man rush was collapsing the pocket on a QB. He had to get rid of it. He couldn't wait any longer.
2: Minnesota's making jersey changes for the scrimmage kick.
0: Hey, and I'm not so sure that last one wasn't an intentional short hang time punt to try to get it to bounce off one of ours and get a turnover. Watch for that again.
1: Jennings made the catch and paid the price. Here's the second punt for the Gophers today, a rollout right. Evans waving for a fair catch, and Anthony Evans will make the fair catch for State at the Bulldog 25-yard line. State goes back on offense. Defense has forced a couple of punts on back-to-back possessions for the Gophers. 9:35 left in the first half. State 21, Minnesota 3. This is Mississippi State football from Learfield.
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0: 4:35 left in the first half. State 21, Minnesota 3. Bulldogs going back to work, trying to author a fourth straight touchdown drive to start this game. Fast start last week. State's offense put up 762 yards of total offense, a single game record. Knocking on the door 200 here, and we're not even midway through the second quarter. Fluff Bothwell, the running back, left of Taylor in the shotgun on first and 10 from the 24. And a touch pass ahead for Mississippi State here on a nicely designed play. It's Reagans up the left sideline. Reagans gets the first down across the 35 to the 40. Knocked out at the 41, but a flag is down.
1: Threw it where normally it would be holding. Yep. Got us for holding.
2: Holding. Offense number 2. 10-yard penalty from the spot of the foul.
0: Marquise Johnson trying to free him with a block out there on the edge. So that's going to back the ball up to the 14. State's looking at first and 20. Bulldogs didn't commit a penalty in the first half of their game last week. They've committed 3 in the first half today for 25 yards. Actually, that hold came after the catch. They've only spotted the ball back to the 20, so it's first and 15. Taylor under duress. Sidearm throw, right flat, complete at the 20-yard line. Not a lot for Bothwell, who takes it up to the 21. Minnesota player continued to block Sam West into the Minnesota bench. There is no flag. Kerry Brown makes the tackle. Anthony Smith played through the whistle for the Gophers there.
1: State's been perfect today on third downs, 2 for 2. Second and, you know, a long 11, short 12. You need to get a lot of it back right here on second down if you don't get the stick.
0: Gain of 3 to the 23. Second down and 12. Handoff Bothwell finds a seam. Left side of the line. Gets across the 25 up to the 28-yard line. Fluff Bothwell picks up 5 on that second down carry. And now third down and 6 for the Bulldogs. We need to get the ball past the 34-yard line to keep this drive going. Minnesota trying to dig in and stop State for the first time today. Bothwell has the snap. Clean pocket. Now slides off to his left. Now he's going to run. Gets across the 35. Has the first down as he dives to the 36-yard line. That is the beauty of Kamario Taylor, Matt Wyatt. When things break down, suddenly he can use his legs and he makes a big play.
1: Yeah, and the ball didn't come out on time, and it's not like somebody was free to hit him. The pocket just started to close, and so here he goes when they got near him, and you convert another third down. Huge play.
0: Gain of 8, a bank first down for Mississippi State at its own 36. Taylor hands to Bothwell, running left with a wall of blockers. Woo. Breaks a tackle at the 40, another at the 45. Flop has a first down and carries to the 49-yard line where he's finally tackled by Matt Kingsbury after a gain of 13. P.J. Fleck accidentally called Fluff Bothwell fluffy on his TV show earlier in the week. He said, but there's nothing fluffy about this guy. He showed it there. Taylor, shotgun snap, a dart across the middle, complete to Anthony Evans, who pulls it in at the Minnesota 40. Stopped there by Zach Harden. It's a pickup of 11 and another bank first down for Mississippi State. They've spotted it at the 39. State leads 21-3, 7 minutes left in the first half. Handoff, Fluff Bothwell slides to his left and fights his way down to the 34.
1: Yeah.
0: They got to mark him down at the 36-yard line.
1: Fluff's getting a workout. 2 plays ago, Neil, on that completion, Anthony Evans. Fluff absolutely destroyed a linebacker in pass protection. I'm talking put it on his NFL, you know, highlight tape.
0: So it's a gain of 3 yards. It's second and 7 for Mississippi State from the Minnesota 36-yard line.

0: A handoff. This time running right, Colin Wilson, who's in for Bothwell, sliding out to the numbers, takes it inside the 30, tackled at the 29 by Matt Kingsbury. Colin picks up 7 yards on his first touch today. And it's another bank first down for the Bulldogs. Going quickly, Taylor, quick snap, swing pass, left side. This is Marquise Johnson, has a couple of blockers, angling left to the sideline, 25, and knocked out of bounds in between the 21 and 22-yard lines. It'll be a pickup of 7 yards. And a Minnesota player is down at the 22-yard line. But here's Mississippi State's offense again, Matt Wyatt.
1: Yeah.
0: Knocking on the door of the red zone. Already 3 for 3 on touchdown drives today. Looking to make this a lopsided affair with 6 minutes to play until halftime.
1: You know, and it's another offensive line highlight drive. You had the one great individual play from Camario to convert. Fluff Bothwell has really, really shown out on this drive. No huge plays down the field, but physical running. Great job in protection. You'll see that. State's going really fast and got them on their heels again.
0: 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Maverick Baranowski, very good linebacker for Minnesota, was shaken up on the play, but walking to the Minnesota sideline, the near side of the field, under his own power. That's a good sign for PJ Fleck team. Fluff Bothwell having a heck of a half, or excuse me, Kamario Taylor having a heck of a half. 166 yards passing on 10 of 12, Matt, with 2 touchdowns. He's rushed for 28 yards, so he's closing in on 200 yards of total offense, and we've not reached halftime yet. This guy is some kind of playmaker.
1: He really is, and Neil, I'll say this. When an offensive line plays in front of a quarterback the way ours is playing today, all quarterbacks are going to be better, okay? They're going to have a chance to be really good. When you play that way in front of a guy like Kamario Taylor, this is what you get. It's just play after play after play of going up and down the field, and it doesn't seem to be anything they can do. And it starts with that offensive line. Shumpert Perkins at right tackle and Perdome at right guard from Arkansas. Those two guys, if you get this from them all year and they stay healthy, we're going to be in for a fun ride.
0: We've talked about State's offensive line and how well it has played in this first half, but Kamario Taylor hasn't been touched in this first half. No sacks, no TFLs from a defense that has 3 really good pass rushers.
1: Right. And with a guy like Kamario, you really got to, you know, have a great rep at pass rush just to get your hands on him, let alone tackle him. So State's got something working. You just got to keep it going, hat on a hat, responsibility football, do your job, and the quarterback's going to make plays. The speed out on the outside looks really good. A couple of yards away from the red zone right now.
0: Second down and 2 for State. Ball rests on the left hash at the Minnesota 21. All the hair in the formation is on the right side. The 2 receivers, Evans and Johnson, with those dreads hanging out of the back of the helmet. Bothwell, the running back. He'll take the handoff running right. This time he gets stacked up and he gets dropped for a loss back at the 25-yard line. Minnesota finally got some pursuit back there.
1: Yeah, they fired off on their right side. So first, I'm bragging on the offensive line. It's first time all day we've gotten pushed back on a snap.
0: Riley Sunrum made the TFL. They marked the ball at the 24-yard line, so it's a loss of 3. Third down, 5 for State. The Minnesota 24 crowd trying to get behind this Minnesota defense. Bunch package on either side of the line. Taylor gets a shotgun snap. Escapes off to the left. Nobody's home. Inside the 20. A first down as he gets to the 15. And Kamario steps out of bounds at the 15-yard line after a gain of 9 yards. Aiden West escorted him out. But, Matt, he makes you pick your poison. Yep. Will you cover or will you spy?
1: Right. And they covered him on the right. He's reading to his right. He's able to escape because the left tackle, Blake Steen, one-on-one, is winning over there without holding. and you just get your quarterback out of the backfield so he can make it with his legs. Great play.
0: It has been a master class by State's offensive line in this first half. And now the Bulldogs in a huddle, taking some time off the clock with 4:38 left until halftime. Marquise Johnson lines up wide right.
2: Mississippi State.
0: And now Mississippi State will use its first timeout with 4:37 left until halftime. The Ford F-150 is proud to be the official truck of Mississippi State Athletics. Stay tuned for the Mississippi Ford Dealers Halftime Show. Matt Schweikert will have stats, scores from around the league, and much more from the Learfield Network Studios.
1: I tell you what's so big about that third down conversion. One, it keeps you perfect. State's 4-for-4 on third downs in the first half. Two, though, 4:37 until half, you've got the football, right, Neil? And so this offense for Minnesota, they're thinking, if we can just get the ball back, right, we can go on a drive and cut the lead and get back in the game. The thing is, they're not a hurry-up offense. It's a little out of their comfort zone to try to jump in 2 minute. So we have a chance to run more clock off before whatever this drive culminates in here.
0: State in the red zone. Ball on the left hash to Minnesota 15. Bulldogs' fourth drive of the day. The first three have ended in touchdowns. Johnson takes a snap, rolling right, throws on the run, a bullet complete to Anthony Evans at the goal line. Mississippi State. So beautiful on the run, and it's 27-3.
1: Neil, a late rusher is coming off the edge right into Kamario Taylor's face, downhill as fast as he can run, and Taylor on the run, flicked his wrist, and threw a perfect strike to Evans on the goal line with 1 inch to spare. If it's an inch behind, he's going to get it batted down.
0: Anthony Evans has 103 yards receiving, and it's not halftime. Here's a snap back to Ferry to try and add the point after. This one is true, and with 4:32 left, it is all Mississippi State. Bulldogs 28, Minnesota 3. Matt, that is back-to-back games for Anthony Evans where he has gone over 100 yards. He wants to set the single-season receiving record, and he is off to a blistering start.
1: Yeah, he, you know, at this point, it's stay healthy and upright and keep catching them from number one, and the records are going to come. So far, as impressive as it can be at every level. And, Neil, the thing about it is, too, everybody is making plays. Everybody that gets the ball, previous drive, Frisco McGee makes a one-on-one man miss, gets you a first down that really wasn't there. They defended it well. He just makes a great play. Kamario extending drives with his legs. Offensive line, left tackle, great one-on-one block, got him out of the backfield. Anthony Evans after the catch. It's just everybody's making plays. This is really, really impressive.
0: Boyson Flynn kicks left to right for Mississippi State and sends this one 5 yards deep in the end zone for a touchback. And Minnesota goes to work at its own 25. Drake Lindsey hasn't played poorly. He has a reputation for keeping the ball out of harm's way. He's 9 of 12 for 66 yards passing. The problem is outside of that first drive where Minnesota put together a 10-minute drive that ended in a field goal, they haven't been able to pick up first downs against the state defense.
1: Yeah, that's right. And starting this drive in the huddle, I mean, you don't really have to hurry yet. They've got one timeout and 4:32 left.
0: And the 2-minute timeout.
1: And the 2 minutes. So two stoppages at minimum coming if they want them. It's really going to depend on how they start the drive, if they're able to get started here on first and second down.
0: Jalen Smith, one of two receivers right for Minnesota in a four-receiver package. Lindsey in the gun. State with a four-man front, first and 10 from the Gopher 25. Lindsey drops long throw, right side. It's complete to Jalen Smith along the sideline. Steps out of bounds at the 32-yard line after he picks up 7 yards. Second down and 3 for the Gophers.
1: That's a long throw right there, ball in the air a long time. And State, we don't have safety help on that side in that particular coverage. So as a corner, you just want to make sure it goes underneath and not over your head. Mission accomplished. Make them run second down right here.
0: Javon Tracy's come in at wide receiver. He is in the slot right. Shotgun formation for the Gophers. State with four defensive linemen across the front. Tight end comes in motion, left to right. Lindsey gets the snap, four-man rush, throws over the middle. He's got space. The pass is complete at the 40-yard line. And the receiver, T.J. Thomas, takes the ball to the Minnesota 46, where he's tackled by Jalen Smith. Picks up 13 yards and a first down for the Golden Gophers.
1: couple of throws in the middle of field here in the first half have been good to them. But, you know, again, right now you got backup corners in the game, fresh legs in on a defensive front. Somebody's going to have to step up right here. And if you can't get to the QB, get your hands up, maybe knock one down.
0: Darius Taylor back in at running back now. They're starting running back. In the gun with Drake Lindsey, the Fayetteville, Arkansas native. Lindsey, play action. Being pursued, flush to his right, throws. That's complete for a one-yard gain. Nice coverage by State. Pass was pulled in by Pierce Walsh, a tight end, and Isaac Smith came downhill to tackle him at the 47. Second down and 9 for Minnesota.
1: Yeah, and I tell you, old Isaac, he tried to tackle the ground, too. He hit him and then went in face first into the turf, turned a little somersault there. I'm glad he's okay.
0: Minnesota in the huddle. Mentioned Drake Lindsey's from Fayetteville. He wanted to play for Arkansas. Granddad played with Jerry Jones and Jimmy Johnson on the Razorbacks national championship team way back when. Split backs around Lindsey here on second and 9. Play action. He drops. Throws left side. That one's complete to Javon Tracy. Gets across the 50 and a good open field tackle made at the Mississippi State 46 by Marcus Williams. It's a gain of 7 yards. And Minnesota's got it to third and short here. Third down. Short 3, long 2 as we come to the 2-minute warning. 2 minutes left in the first half. Mississippi State in front here in Minneapolis, leading Minnesota 28-3. This is Mississippi State football from Learfield.
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0: Minnesota's fourth drive of the game. The Gophers looking at third down and two from the Mississippi State 46. 2 minutes to play until halftime. Bulldogs leading on the road here 28-3. A big drive for this Minnesota offense. You get a chance to go 2-for-1, but they've got to find the end zone to try and climb back into the game. Third receivers in a triangle along the right hash mark. Single receiver left for Minnesota. That's Jennings. Lindsay in the gun. Brings a tight end in motion. Takes the snap. Hands it off. Stretch play. Right side. Woo. No, sir. What a hit. Coming downhill. Jordan Gilbert says hello and stacks up the running back for no gain.
1: State went light in the box, barely had five in there, inviting you to run the ball on third and short. Didn't want you throwing that screen out wide. They checked to it, run it, and down comes the safety, and that was a pop right in front of us, Neil.
0: T.J. Thomas got stood up and stoned, and now it's fourth and two, and Minnesota's going to go for it here on the left hash at the Mississippi State 46. Lindsay goes under center. Takes a snap, turns, play action, rolling right, Bledsoe in his face, throws, complete for a first down at the 30-yard line, angling back to his left and making the play for Minnesota. It's Noah Jennings. Isaac Smith tackles him, but a great throw and catch leads to a first down for the Gophers all the way down to the 24-yard line. 22 yards on that pass from Lindsay. And Minnesota knocking on the door of the red zone with 107 and counting here in this second quarter. Remember, the Gophers have one timeout left. Used two in the first quarter. Three receivers set, two of those to the left. Lindsay in the gun with T.J. Thomas. Play action. Lindsay drops, loads up, throws, complete to the tight end at the 8, who gets sandwiched by two Bulldogs there. A marker is down from the secondary.
1: Yeah, I think they're going to get us for a hold in the secondary, probably on the tight end. So they'll decline this, take the play, and have first and goal.
0: Pierce Walsh made the catch. Isaac Smith and Khalib Singleton make the tackle for State.
2: Defense number 15. Killings decline. First down.
0: So Minnesota takes the play.
2: Start on the snap.
0: And they've got the ball inside the 10. The officials have spotted it at the State 7-yard line. Minnesota trying to dent the end zone for the first time, trying to score its first point since that field goal, that long opening drive.
2: State, the second of the half.
0: And now Mississippi State takes its second time out here to try and adjust its defense with 46 seconds left. I think that Jeff Levy and Zach Arnett, Matt, understand the importance of this. If you hold Minnesota to three, it's kind of a momentum killer. If they get in the end zone, they get the ball back to start the third quarter, suddenly they got some life here.
1: Yeah, it's a really good use of a timeout. And Jay, down there on the sideline right now, I wonder what the mood is. You got this big lead, but it's not like you're jumping around in euphoria. I wonder

0: teams has a turnover this year. First and goal for Minnesota from the 7. Four receiver set. Taylor the running back. Lindsay in the shotgun here. State with a 4-man front. Ball on the right hash.
1: Slant. I wouldn't be surprised if he throws a slant.
0: Lindsay hands off Taylor straight ahead. Carries a man inside the 5. Down to the 4. There are penalty markers down.
2: Holding. Offense number 78.
0: Bad time for that for Minnesota.
2: First down.
0: But that'll help State here with 42 seconds left in the half. Gophers have to back up. They've committed 6 penalties now in the first half for 65 yards.
1: You know, and again, State has been physical up front defensively, and you're forcing a lot of these. That's part of the story. Here we go.
0: Back to the 17. First and goal. They'll throw it deep left corner of the end zone. Incomplete. Kelly Jones. Jones Island out there throws it off the back of Kelly's helmet. Looking for Jalen Smith in the back left corner of the end zone. Second and goal.
1: That's a bold move right there from the far hash, throwing the one-on-one go ball against Kelly Jones in a red zone, because if Kelly turns around and catches it or sees the ball in his periphery, he's going to catch that and intercept it. Perfect position. Can't cover it any better.
0: Jennings, one of two receivers right with Javon Tracy. Jalen Smith, single receiver left here for Minnesota. Second and goal from the 17. Lindsay takes the shotgun snap, pumps once, now throws complete. Tracy tackled right where he caught it near the 10-yard line. Nice open field tackle by Marcus Williams for Mississippi State. Tackles him at the 9. It's a gain of 8 yards. It's third down and goal with 20 seconds left until halftime.
1: Big play.
0: Taylor back in at running back. In the shotgun with Lindsay. Takes the snap. Throws back of the end zone. It's out of the back and incomplete. But there are flags everywhere. A Minnesota receiver wound up on the deck at the goal line. Javon Tracy got tripped or tackled one.
2: Holding. Defense number 11. Half the distance to the goal.
0: Tyler Lockhart commits the penalty. That defensive hold comes with an automatic first down. So now it's first and goal with 11 seconds left in the half. Minnesota still has a timeout.
2: Their third and final of the half.
0: State will use its final timeout here.
1: Okay, well, and there are some situations like this, Neil, where a pass interference or a hold in the secondary is okay, as opposed to giving up the touchdown. I mean, no joke. When you're inside of 20 seconds till the half, you know, you don't want to give up. If a guy's about to run by you for a touchdown, hold him. Interfere. Make him run more plays and see if they can execute them. I don't know that that was the case. It was one-on-one, and it was early. It was not like while, you know, the ball was about to be thrown. It was as he was coming off the line.
0: 10 seconds for station identification. 10 seconds for a station ID. 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
0: With Matt Wyatt and Jay Perry, I'm Neil Price. Mississippi State leads Minnesota 28-3. Gophers with the ball, trying to find the end zone for the first time. First and goal from the 4. Three receivers in a triangle along the right hashes. Lindsay takes a shotgun snap. Looking right. Here comes pressure from the blind side. He's going to be sacked. State gets to him back at the 8-yard line. And Minnesota has to use its final timeout with 6 seconds left to stop the clock.
1: Yeah, and that's, you know, that's one where quarterback, right-handed quarterback, looking to his right. I know it's a 2-man route. You may have had a third who was shallow, and the rush comes off the backside from Kelly Jones, the corner, that flushes him up in the pocket and runs him up into your defensive lineman. And so, you know, initial coverage good enough to force that to happen also.
0: Amari Williams and Tyler Lockhart team up to get the sack for Mississippi State. First sack for the Bulldogs today. Third tackle for loss for this State defense in the first half. It's a loss of 4 yards. And now with 6 seconds left, PJ Flex team puts its offense back out there, maybe trying for a quick throw to the end zone before they have to get the field goal team out. Change running backs.

0: Go back to A.J. Taylor. In the gun with Lindsey. Two receivers left, one right. Lindsey drops. Four-man rush. Throws back left to the end zone. It is caught. But is he out of bounds? Waiting for a signal. Incomplete pass. He caught it out of bounds. 1 second left.
1: Personal foul, chop block, number 2 and number 65 offense. 15-yard penalty, second down.
0: Oh, boy, that'll impact the field goal attempt, too. I didn't see the flag. It's in a shadow laying in between the hash marks down inside the 10-yard line. So another penalty against this Minnesota offensive line. It has struggled today with the flags. 7 penalties in the half committed by Minnesota.
2: So backs him up, and that is a heck of a job defensively right there in that situation. A bunch of plays running with your heels on your own end zone to one way or the other, particularly coverage one-on-one in the end zone from corners to back him up and force a field goal right here.
0: After the penalty, a 41-yard field goal attempt for Luke Drzewicki, 1-for-1 today. This will be right in between the hash marks, kicking right to left. Good snap back, hold is down, kick is away, plenty of leg, and this one is good. So Drzewicki in his Minnesota debut, 2-for-2, and that 41-yard field goal ends the first half. What a half for Mississippi State in its road opener. The Bulldogs leading here at Minnesota after two quarters, 28-6. Thoughts on the first half, Matt?
2: Well, it's as physical of a first half or a half of play as we've seen under Jeff Levy since he got here. And, man, you really got to credit him. I'm going to tell you what, I got to credit Everett, our spotter, because he brought up a great point a minute ago also during one of the breaks, Neil. The continuity and precision with which our offensive line, well, our offense as a whole, is getting to the line, calling the plays, lining up, being in the right spot. There's been no having to wait, and there's been no false starts with people not in the right place. It's really a heck of a coaching job to this point, and the result is 28-6. Oh, by the way, Kamario Taylor, he's a real deal. He's pretty good.
0: 181 yards passing for Kamario Taylor. Rush for 37. 3 touchdowns for Taylor without an interception through 2 quarters. Mississippi Baptist Medical Center was selected as the number one hospital in Mississippi, the number one hospital in the Jackson, Mississippi region by U.S. News & World Report for an 8th year in a row, and named a top 100 hospital by Becker Healthcare for the 2nd year in a row. For more information, visit BaptistOnline.org/MBMC. State 28, Minnesota 6. Matthew Schweikert has the Mississippi Ford Dealers Halftime Report coming up next. This is Mississippi State Football from Learfield.
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1: 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Go Dogs! So we are going to start with our highlight recap as the Dogs showing off the explosive offense once again, and they wasted no time finding the end zone.
2: Picks up 6 yards, and that'll bring up 2nd and 4 for State.
3: They emptied the box right there, and that's why you saw a quarterback run.
2: Minnesota with a 4-man front. Taylor takes the snap, throws down the left side. It's caught in the left side of the end zone by Zion Reagans for a Mississippi State touchdown. Bulldogs trying to build on a 7-3 lead. Taylor hands off Bothwell straight ahead, untouched, and into the land of milk and honey to give State a 13-3 edge.
1: So 2 quick touchdowns for the Bulldogs, and then again on their third possession, they would find the end zone.
2: Bank first down, needed 3, got 3. Taylor throws a bullet right side. McGee down the numbers, 15, 10, 5, touchdown. The Frisco Kid finds the end zone for the first time today, and State leads 20-3.
1: So Mississippi State would pick up another stop after that, and then once again, it was straight to pay dirt.
2: Johnson takes a snap, rolling right, throws on the run, a bullet complete to Anthony Evans at the goal line. Mississippi State. So beautiful on the run, and it's 27-3.
1: So that's how it sounded as Mississippi State leads Minnesota 28-6 at halftime. We'll take a look at our first half stats next. 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
1: 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Hail State! Time now to take a look at some of our first half stats as the Dogs lead 28-6 at the half. And once again, the offense explosive for State. 283 total yards, 181 through the air, 102 on the ground. Kamario Taylor efficient in the first half, 11 of 13 for 181 and three touchdowns. Fluff Bothwell leading the way on the ground. He's got 11 carries for 52 yards and a score. Kamario Taylor with 37 yards on the ground as well. And it is Anthony Evans leading the way in the receiving game for the Bulldogs. Four catches, 103 yards, and a score. And once again, Kamario Taylor sharing the love with his touchdown passes. Three touchdown passes to three different receivers. Sanfrisco McGee and Zion Reagans each with a touchdown catch in that first half as well. As for Minnesota, Drake Lindsey, 16 of 20 for 142 yards in that first half. No touchdowns, no turnovers. But the big stat for the Golden Gophers, they were held to just 14 rushing yards in the first half. 12 carries for 14 yards, led by Darius Taylor with 6 carries for 15 yards. 16-9 first downs in favor of Mississippi State. The Dogs also 4 of 4 on third down. That's an important stat. Minnesota just 1 of 6 on third down, but they are 2 for 2 on fourth down. Bulldogs averaging over 8.5 yards per play. Golden Gophers averaging just a touch under 5 yards per play. That's your look at some of our first half stats. Again, Mississippi State leading Minnesota 28-6. We will take another break and then get you some scores from around the SEC and beyond. This is Mississippi State football from Learfield.
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1: 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Hale State. Mississippi State leading Minnesota 28-6. Here at halftime, and now time now to take a look at some scores around the SEC and beyond. One notable score to give you from the SEC: Kentucky leading Alabama 14-13 with 2 seconds to go in the first half in Lexington. Keelan Russell has already thrown 2 interceptions in the game for the Crimson Tide, one of those a pick six. Vanderbilt, they're up 14-3 against Delaware with 8:50 to play in the second quarter. That's the only other SEC game currently in progress. Final scores from earlier today: Texas A&M with a huge fourth quarter to pull away from Arizona State. They outscore the Sun Devils 24-0 in the fourth quarter and win it 48-20. Oklahoma falls on the road to Michigan 17-10. Impressive win for the Wolverines after last week's chaotic finish. And Georgia took care of business against Western Kentucky 70-20. And one final score from last night: Missouri beat Kansas in the big time rivalry game in Lawrence 38-21. Now, as for what's going on around the top 25, we start with a game that just went final a few minutes ago, a stunner in Stillwater.
2: Two wide to each side, third and 8 at the Oregon 10. Hawkins is a tailback to Mestemaker's right, and Drew gets the ball. Looks to throw, under heavy pressure, gets away. Mestemaker pumps, Mestemaker running, diving toward the end zone, he's in! Pistols firing, touchdown Oklahoma State! Drew Mestemaker, give him an Olympic gold medal!
1: Dave Hunziker from Learfield on the call as the Cowboys shock Oregon 39-31. Mestemaker with 317 yards through the air and a couple of touchdown passes in addition to that rushing touchdown. You just heard over 500 yards of offense in the game for Oklahoma State. Other games in progress in the top 25. Another potential upset alert in the Big 12. Arizona leads BYU 17-14. At the half, Notre Dame all over Rice, 42-0 early third quarter. And Washington struggling a bit with Utah State. They're up 10-7. Second half just got underway there. That's your look. That's what's going on around the SEC and beyond. Again, our score here at the break: Mississippi State 28, Minnesota 6. Second half is next. This is Mississippi State football from Learfield.
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0: This copyrighted broadcast is an exclusive presentation of Learfield under the broadcasting rights granted by Mississippi State University. Reuse of this presentation is prohibited without the expressed written consent of Mississippi State University and Learfield. Announcers are provided by Learfield and approved by the university.
1: State leads Minnesota 28-6 as the teams come back out on the field from the locker room at halftime. Jay Perry was in State's locker room. Jay, what was Jeff Levy's message to the Bulldogs?
2: Yeah, you know what, again, I sound like a broken record, but it's just a different feeling team. There was a lot of calmness. Now, there was a lot of challenging for sure. The word of the day, though, was mindset. That's what Jeff Levy continued to preach in the locker room as the team began its way to come back onto the playing surface. He wanted the mindset, physicality, execution, play the next play, all of those things you would expect. But again, there's something not necessarily that the coaches said, but more of the feeling you got, not only from the staff, but from the players. This is a different team, and they understand they want to run a team out of their own building the next 30 minutes, fellas.
1: And, Matt, I think the next half hour, to Jay's point, says a lot about the direction this State team is going in 2026. Great half.
3: Yeah.
1: There's nothing wrong with saying, hey, you played two great quarters. But to Jay's point earlier, they were talking on the sideline in the first half. No one has played half football games.
3: Yeah.
1: Half football games don't count.
3: Yeah, that's right. And, you know, a group of veterans are the kinds of teams that come back from these types of deficits, and that's what Minnesota has. You got to respect them and go play as hard as you can play in the second half. Treat it like it's 0-0. He's right. You know, we talked about it before the game, Neil. It's a patience and maturity test. Well, this second half is really a maturity test for Mississippi State, up 28-6 and kicking the ball off to them to start the third quarter.
1: Oyson Flynn will kick it left to right. Quade Hendricks waiting on the goal line for Minnesota as the kick comes downfield, high end over end, and Hendricks will let it go over his head 4 yards deep in the end zone for a touchback. First and 10, Minnesota at the Gopher 25.
3: They got a little something going there before half. State was, you know, a little more often willing to just rush four, drop in coverage, and force them to play against the clock going down the field. And, you know, I would expect normal down and distance here, a few more opportunities in man-to-man for Kelly Jones and Jet Jefferson.
1: Noah Jennings and Javon Tracy are two of three receivers in this package. They are to the right side of the formation. Lindsey in the gun, first and 10, ball on the left hash. Gets the shotgun snap. Quick throw, right side, and that one is complete along the boundary. Pulled in by Noah Jennings, and he's chased out of bounds by Marcus Williams after a 9-yard pickup. Second down and one.
3: I mean, they have 14 rushing yards in the first half, and they come out throwing the ball wide side of the field, let quarterback show his arm off, just take a one-on-one against the safety. Because, you know, I'm not saying they've abandoned the run, but State has shown you're going to have to throw the ball to beat us, and they came out throwing it right away.
1: 12 rushes in the first half for only 14 yards for Minnesota against State's defense. Told you second one. It's actually second and two at the 33-yard line for the Gophers. Tight end is left. Lindsey takes the snap, throws a bullet across the middle for a first down at the 40-yard line, and his receiver is tackled right where he made the catch.

0: State had three defensive backs in the area. The catch was made by T.J. Thomas, the running back. Isaac Smith, the first man to get to him. The officials will spot the ball at the 38-yard line. Pick up a four officially, and a first down for Minnesota. 28-6 State, 13:50 left third quarter.
1: Tackling has been good so far in the game for State. Four-man front right here.
0: Tracy in the slot left for Minnesota, one of two receivers that way. State with four across the defensive line here on first and 10 for the Gophers from their own 38. Here's the snap, the pass complete. Lindsey throws right side, reeled in by Tracy at the State 49-yard line, dropped right there by Marcus Williams. The Minnesota with a little life here, a 13-yard pickup and another first down for the Gophers, starting to pick up the tempo here. Yeah. No huddle as they hustle up to the line.
1: Yeah, they're giving us a taste of our own medicine. Hurry up offense.
0: Taylor back in at running back on the right side of Lindsey. Gets the shotgun pass back. State brings four, pocket collapses, pass complete. That's to the running back, Taylor, along the left sideline. Takes it inside the 45 to the 44. Tyler Lockhart there to trip him up for Mississippi State. Gain of 5 yards. Second down.
1: You know, in spite of not having a run game, you have to credit their quarterback. He's hanging in there, has not taken a big sack, although he's been hit a couple times. And he's not putting the ball in harm's way. He's not really giving us a chance at an interception other than that ball in the end zone. Second quarter when Kelly had his back turned.
0: So Taylor is out of the game, and A.J. Turner's back in at running back. Tied in on the right side of the line. Three receivers in this set. Second and 5 Minnesota from the State 44. Drake Lindsey drops. Man in his face. Throws down the left side. Incomplete. Off the hands of Javon Tracy, his intended receiver. Jet Jefferson might have got a hand on it, too. He was covering for State on that side one-on-one.
1: Yeah, you go man-to-man and brought more people right there. It's a 5-man rush. Somebody stays in, so we got one more involved in it. Hands in the face of the quarterback when he threw. He still made a nice throw, but, rushed it just a little bit because of a little more pass rush on second down.
0: Tracy and Jennings go wide to the right. Tied in and a receiver left for Lindsey and the Gophers here. Third down and 5 from the Mississippi State 44. Big play for State's defense. They bring 6. He throws over the middle. Caught for a first down at the 35-yard line. Reeled in by Javon Tracy. Jet Jefferson tackled him right where he caught it. But Minnesota moves the sticks. A big third down conversion. And they've got the ball at the 34, first and 10.
1: Big time throw right there. I mean, you can't really defend that throw. That's too good of a throw.
0: Lindsey's 21 out of 28 passing now in the game. Tight end in the slot left for Minnesota. On first down, Lindsey drops. Four-man rush. Throws left side off the hands of Jefferson and incomplete. Jet jumped in front of the intended target, Noah Jennings, near the 25-yard line, but couldn't haul it in, and it's second and 10.
1: You know, Jet, what a great break on the football. The drag route coming across. If he catches it, he might have a hard time keeping his feet. But if he keeps his feet, like, we're celebrating a touchdown right now because there's nobody between he and the end zone.
0: 28-6 State, 11:45 to play here in the third quarter. Minnesota driving, 7 plays, 41 yards out of the locker room. 3 receivers set. Tight end for the Gophers is Helms. He's on the right side of the line. Lindsey gets the snap. Deep drop, throws over the middle, incomplete. Way too tall for the intended receiver, Jalen Smith, just inside the 20-yard line. That ball wound up 4 yards deep in the end zone. Jet Jefferson in coverage, and Minnesota finds itself in third and long here. Third and 10 from the Mississippi State 34.
1: Jason Jenkins, the Florida State transfer in here, excellent pass rush on our right edge of our defense. Took on the tackle, got him kind of on his heels, and took him right back into the face of the quarterback. And that's what caused the high throw was the pass rush. One of those pressure things where you don't hit the QB, but you affect him and force an incomplete.
0: Minnesota's got three receivers now. They had a tight end that wanted to line up as a fourth. P.J. Fleck doesn't like how this is starting, and the Minnesota head coach will burn a timeout with 11:40 to play here in the third quarter.
1: You know what, Neil? And that's one of those things where third and 10, and because they have had such trouble just kind of, in certain key situations doing what they want to do, they're 0-for today so far on third and longs, I think. Well, I think they completed one in the second quarter. But they're trying to pull all the bags of tricks out, right? It's just what Everett was talking about to us during the break. You look at State's offense, man, we line up, we're in the right formation, we run the play, and it works. Here you got some guys that are trying to find something that'll work, and they line up wrong coming out of a huddle and have to burn a timeout.
0: It's 3rd and 10 for Minnesota at the Mississippi State 34. Let's see if we can find a couple matchups here. Kelly Jones, State's best corner, is going to be on the near side of the formation. Three receivers coming his way in a triangle just inside the numbers. State with a four-man defensive front. 3rd and 10 for Minnesota from the State 34. Running back is Taylor. Motion him out into the backfield, yep. And there's a flag. Minnesota was moving.
1: Yep.
0: Oh, my, out of a timeout.
1: And that's on the quarterback. He sent him before they were set.
2: Before the snap, false start number 11, offense, 5-yard penalty, 3rd down.
0: P.J. Fleck will look at the stat sheet at the end of this game, and he will circle that penalty stat for sure. 8 for 85 now for Minnesota. Moves the ball back to the 39-yard line. 3rd down, 15. 11:40 to play in the third. State leading 28-6. Minnesota has the opening drive of the second half. Trying not to settle for three for a third time. Three receivers in a triangle. Off the left side of the offensive line, single receiver right is Jalen Smith. They'll send the tight end Walsh in motion. He lines up wide right. State has six across the line. They bring only three. Drop into coverage. The throw is off the hands of the receiver, Smith, at the 27. Bangs off two Bulldogs. Jordan Gilbert was one of them, and it falls incomplete. And that'll bring up 4th and 15 for the Gophers with 11:37 left in this third quarter.
1: Right there, the quarterback is telling the receiver after the play, you got to sit down in the zone. The receiver kept drifting, but it was really a quick throw. And, you know, State showed pressure. You called it, Neil, had everybody at the line, and then bailed out of it. Only rushed three, and you had guys in a throwing lane.
0: So here's Tom Weston on to punt on 4th and 15 for the Minnesota 39. State is in a safe punt return here. Weston takes a snap, rolls out, high end over end, bounces at the 5, straight up in the air, and Minnesota's there to down it at the 4. That's well executed.
1: Yep.
0: Gophers pin State deep. It'll be the worst starting field position for the Bulldog offense today. So the Bulldogs will get the ball for the first time in the second half after a timeout. 11:27 left in the third. State 28, Minnesota 6. This is Mississippi State football from Learfield.
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0: 11:27 left in the third quarter. Mississippi State has the ball for the first time in the second half, leading Minnesota 28-6. A Gophers punt has Penn State deep. Worst starting field position for State's offense. Back at its own 4-yard line here. Driving left to right to start the third quarter. Taylor in the shotgun. Fluff Bothwell is the running back to his right. Two tight end set. Give Bothwell straight ahead, runs into resistance and gets stuffed for no gain. Maybe a half yard, but not a lot. Minnesota was ready for that run. And it's Theoren Randall. Good Scandinavian name, even though he's from Texas. Makes the stop. Second and 10. Taylor in the gun. Takes a snap in the end zone. Fumbles the ball. Minnesota has dove on it for a touchdown. Mistakes today, but the Gophers got that pass rush. He had it stripped off his hand, and Minnesota has climbed back into this thing with its defense. It's 28-12.
1: Yeah, risk, you know, to throw the ball out of the end zone right there, but your offensive line has been so good, and backs in protection. One comes free off the right. Ball came out of his left hand. That's the right call. That'll be a touchdown. It'll stand.
0: Joey Berlich forced the fumble, and Aiden West recovered it for the touchdown for the Gophers.
1: Okay, yeah, because he had it in possession in his left hand and sat on top of the defender, so technically not down before the ball came out.
0: So just like that, momentum changes, and here's Drzwicki to try and add the extra point to get it to 28-13. Snap is back. Hold is down. The kick is away, and Drzwicki's kick is good. So with 11:01 left in the third, it's Minnesota's defense that scores the Gophers' first touchdown, a strip sack, and a recovery in the end zone. And all of a sudden, we've got a 15-point game. State 28, Minnesota 13. Timeout. This is Mississippi State football from Learfield.
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0: first turnover of the year, a costly one, a strip sack in the end zone that turns into a Minnesota touchdown. Gophers have cut it to 15, 28-13 with 11:01 to play in the third quarter here in Minneapolis. Beckham Sunderland lines up to kick off for the Golden Gophers. He will kick right to left. Marquise Johnson waiting deep for State. His heels on the goal line. Sunderland sends it downfield. This one's going to go all the way through the end zone, and State gets it at the 25. Country Police and Sausage, a family-owned company. Mississippi is proud to be the official sausage of the Mississippi State Bulldogs. The same delicious country pleasing sausage served at Davis Wade Stadium is also available in over 600 of your local grocery stores and many restaurants across the South. Just say country pleasing, please. All right, so Kamario Taylor's not made many mistakes. That was one that led to a Minnesota touchdown. If you're Jeff Levy, what are you telling your quarterback right now?
1: Let's see how you respond. Can you go execute and just forget that and move on?
0: Ball on the left hash to 25. Taylor gets a shotgun snap. Hands to Fluff Bothwell. Running straight ahead up to the 30, to the 32-yard line. A good 7-yard run for Fluff. Right into the arms of Maverick Baranowski, who was shaken up in the first half, but back out there at linebacker for Minnesota. Bothwell gets a handoff again. Breaks three tackles. A seam on the right side. 40, 50. Fluff down the numbers to the Minnesota 40. And tackled at the 38-yard line by Kerry Brown. He just needed a little bit of daylight, and he takes it 30 yards for a bank first down. State at the line and ready to go. First and 10. Taylor drops, quick throw, right side, incomplete, looking for Anthony Evans at the 30, and a very late flag comes in the secondary. Zach Harden was in coverage for Minnesota.
1: Yeah, I think the only question, you know, did he hook him and hold him, or was the ball thrown uncatchable, you know, out of bounds? I'm going to talk to the white hat here and see what they think.
0: Steve Marlowe leads an SEC crew today.
2: No foul for defensive holding. Second down.
1: Yeah.
0: So second and 10 for State at the Minnesota 38-yard line. 10:23 to play third quarter. State leading 28-13. Offense trying to bounce back after it fumbled the ball in the end zone. And Minnesota recovered for a touchdown the last time the Bulldogs had it. Three receivers and a tight end here. Hand off Bothwell, running left, and he takes the ball inside the 35, down to the 34. Tackled around the right hip by Zach Harden after he picks up 4 yards. Third down, 6 for State as the clock moves down to 10 minutes to play in the third. This is a 4-receiver set now, 2 each way. Evans in the slot right goes in motion. Taylor on the move, throws, overthrows Evans. That was his intended target, and it falls incomplete at the 30-yard line.
1: Yeah, and you may be in no man's land right there. First
3: field goal.
1: Third down that you didn't convert all day. You had been perfect 4-for-4 before that one. Yeah, field goal coming out. Ball is spotted on the 34, the nose of it on the 34.
0: This field goal attempt for Kyle Ferry. Be right from the middle of the field. It's going to be a 52-yarder. He has scored 4 points today. He scored 14 points in the opener last Saturday. Kicking left to right. Snap is back. Hold is down. Left footer's kick is on its way. It's got plenty of leg, and it is good. Kyle Ferry with a long bomb. And State answers with 3 to push the lead back to 31-13 with 9:53 left in the third quarter. Timeout on the field. This is Mississippi State football from Learfield.
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0: State leads Minnesota 31-13 here in Minneapolis. 9:53 to play in the third quarter. Kyle Ferry with his 46th career field goal. He's now three away from breaking Artie Crosby's career field goal record. The Oyson Flynn to kick off for State after the field goal. Bulldogs answer that strip sack and touchdown for Minnesota with three of their own as Flynn sends it downfield left to right. This will go 8 yards deep in the end zone for a touchback. Sullivan's Office Supply at Starkville is the official supplier of office furniture and office supplies to Bulldog Sports. 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State's defense back on the clock here. Minnesota's got it first and 10 at the 25. Lindsey's had a great day today. 21 of 29 for 183 yards. Got a tight end. Walsh on the right side of the line. Two receivers to his right. Taylor the running back here. Lindsey gets the snap. Four-man rush. All kinds of time. Throwing deep up the left sideline. That one's caught. Back pedaling catch made inside the State 45. Down at the 43-yard line, a great grab by Noah Jennings. Kelly Jones knocked him out of bounds. Rare completion against State's big physical corner. They'll spot the ball at the Mississippi State 41-yard line. Gain of 34 and a first down for the Gophers. Going quickly, trailing 31-13 with 9:30 left in the third. State has four across the front defensively. Lindsey clapping his hands, looking at the two receivers to his right. Now looking back to his left at the single receiver, Jennings, who just made that big grab. Lindsey takes the snap, throwing up the right side against Jefferson. That is incomplete. One-on-one with Jalen Smith along the boundary. The reaction from the crowd is they thought that Jefferson was a little too handsy maybe down that right sideline. No flag was thrown. Matt, what did you see?
1: Yes, good no call. You know, both guys are a little handsy, but the coverage is there. That's the thing. He's not open. The ball is thrown inside, and the DB is between he and the ball. So I know they want the call, but I think, again, a little late pressure coming free to the quarterback is what caused him to pump it inside where it couldn't be completed.
0: Well, they've had Jennings against Jones last two plays. Now they've moved Jennings over to the right side against Jet Jefferson here on the edge. Second down, 10 for Minnesota from the State 41. Lindsey pressured, throws over the middle, incomplete. He was looking for the running back, Thomas, who'd leaked out of the backfield. Jalen Smith, linebacker in coverage for State.
1: Yeah.
0: Third and 10.
1: Excellent pass rush right there on that particular rep. State really, with a five-man rush, had collapsed the offensive line, and it's fixing to land right in the lap of the quarterback if he doesn't unload it. I think they wanted a hole. I think we might have actually gotten away with one there. But it's not obvious. He doesn't have him hooked around the waist. I think he just had a hold of the jersey, the running back. Incomplete, third and 10.
0: Tracy and Jennings, along with the tight end Walsh, are in a triangle along the right hash marks here. Third down and 10 for Minnesota from the State 41. Bulldog defense trying to come to work. Here they come with a big rush. It's an underneath screen. Right side. Wow. Jennings caught it. Stumbled at the 41. He's going to fall for a loss back to the 42. He got in a hurry. Was in between steps. Marcus Williams comes up with the TFL for Mississippi State. It's a loss of one to the 42, and here comes the punt team again for Minnesota. Matt, it maybe didn't work like Zach Arnett drew it up, but just all of the pressure forced quick decisions, and Minnesota couldn't make them quick enough.
1: Well, we blitzed the safety from center field and hurried the quarterback. And Jay Perry, we might have stumbled on offense, but the defense has started a great job here in the third quarter.
2: Yeah, you would have thought the game, we were losing at halftime. If you listen to Zach Arnett, he's fired up right now.
0: Weston with another high, short punt. And again, he has executed this one perfectly. High hang time, and Minnesota is going to catch it.

0: at the four-yard line. Punt of 30 yards without a return. State pinned deep again, so Minnesota's defense with those three really good pass rushers have a chance to try and get after Taylor and company, pinned back inside the five. Timeout with 8:18 to play in the third. State 31, Minnesota 13. This is Mississippi State football from Learfield.
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3: 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He's going to score.
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0: left in the third. State has the ball first and 10 at its own four after a Minnesota punt. 31-13, the Bulldogs in front. Ball on the left hash. Colin Wilson's in at running back. He is 2 yards deep in the end zone with Kamario Taylor in a shotgun backfield. Kamario taking his time. He's got plenty of time on the play clock at 15. Gets the shotgun snap, hands to Wilson, straight ahead, and not a lot there for Colin. He'll push the pile across the five, up to the seven. Picks up 3 yards on the first down carry, right into the center of the Minnesota line. State going quickly as we move inside 8 minutes. Another handoff to Wilson. And again, Colin runs straight ahead behind the middle of that line, this time up to the nine. So only a couple yards this time.
1: Yeah,
0: third down. Third and five.
1: Third and five and the whole playbook, and you get your quarterback out of the end zone if you do decide to throw it right here on third down.
0: Zion Reagan's in the slot left for State. Evans is the wide man to the left. Single receiver right is Marquise Johnson. Evans in motion right to left. Taylor. Here comes the rush, throws behind Marquise Johnson at the 10, and incomplete. And State's going to have to punt for the first time. Matt, they had a defensive end that hurdled the line trying to create the pressure and a quick throw from Taylor.
1: Yeah, and he just threw it behind him. Kamario has started the third quarter a little off throwing the ball. You know, the play action down here on the third down, incomplete, that led to the field goal. And there, just an easy slant that he leaves behind a receiver. You get in front of him, you're going to complete that with a chance to turn it up to get a first down. So he's got to get the hot hand again.
0: First opportunity here for Tracy, who was electric last week. Pulliam hits a bomb. Tracy backpedaling, drops it back inside the 30. Picks it up on a hop, makes one man miss, but not the second as he crosses the 30 and gets to the 34. What a punt from Ethan Pulliam. You were kind of half tongue-in-cheek in the first half, but you said if Ethan has to come on with this wind, he might kick 190 yards. Yeah. He got all of that one.
1: Yeah, and how about the first drive for Kamario this year that ends in a punt? And if you're Ethan Pulliam, you finally get that opportunity with a little wind at your back. He really made good on it. Flip the field. Defense has an opportunity now on the Minnesota side of the field.
0: 62-yard punt. Return of 10. First and 10, Minnesota. They've got the ball at their own 34-yard line.

0: They've had success throwing it. They've almost abandoned the run game here in the second half. Tracy, quick throw, too tall for his intended target, Tracy, who took a shot at the State 41-yard line from Dre Riley.
1: Yeah,
0: incomplete pass brings up third down.
1: State brought six, but a twist with the linebackers, Neil. So you had Smith, the first to go in the B-gap, and so he takes on the running back. Lockhart comes around him. Nobody picks him up, and Lindsey had to just unload it. Great call there on second down to force this third and four by Zach Arnett.
0: Third down, it's really a short three, or rather, excuse me, a true three here from the 49-yard line of the Bulldogs. Four across the defensive for State. Lindsey takes a shotgun snap. State brings only four, throws complete, a first down along the near sideline to the 43. Turns into his right, takes it inside the 40 and knocked out of bounds down near the 36-yard line. That's Noah Jennings chased out by Kelly Jones and Kendall Doby. Another big throw by Lindsey, who is now 27 of 38 today.
1: Yeah, he's really doing a good job considering he's got no run game. They're sitting on 14 rushing yards. That was all in the first half. They've abandoned the run game altogether to this point.
0: First and 10, Minnesota. They put the ball down at the State 37. Lindsey gets the pass back. State rushes only four. He throws off the hands of Taylor, the running back, along the near side at the 35, and incomplete. Mari Williams in coverage for Mississippi State.
1: Yeah, and Whitson that time, a really strong pass rush. Your left defensive edge there takes the tackle, shoves him back into the lap. Anytime you've been able to get in that circle of arm length around Lindsey, you force some high, quick throws, and that's really the key to getting stops, or has been so far in the second half.
0: Jennings and Zion Steptoe go right. Steptoe back in the game in the slot right side. Tight end and receiver left for Drake Lindsey and company. State with three with their hands in the dirt on the defensive front. They bring four after Lindsey. They get through clean, try to set up a screen left side, thrown at Thomas's feet and incomplete. And State with a dumb play. A late hit on a defenseless receiver after it had been blown dead, and that's going to cost him 15 and a first down.
1: Can't do that, Jalen Smith. You had a big
2: side. After the play, personal foul, unnecessary roughness, number 10, defense. 15-yard penalty, automatic first down.
0: So Minnesota gets help from the penalty. And this drive continues as they'll take the ball down now to the 22-yard line. 31-13 State, 5:14 left in the third. Jalen Smith for Minnesota, single receiver right. There are two Jalen Smiths on the field. Tracy in the slot left. Jennings has had the hot-handed receiver. He's wide left here. Matched up against Kelly Jones, State's corner. Already with one big catch against Kelly today. Lindsey gets the snap. Looking to his right, dumps it off over the middle, complete to his tight end, who gets hit and tackled down at the 15. Some extra effort to get a couple more yards down to the 15-yard line. That's Kate Helms. Yeah. Mari Williams and Dre Riley finally get that big tight end on the deck, but Helms is shaken up, rolling around on the ground down at the 15-yard line.
1: And that honestly might be the first time that I can remember today where a ball carrier broke a tackle or two against State's defense. For the most part, we've gotten there, and the first guy, or first two players there, make the tackle. First time I remember one breaking tackles and making an extra yard.
0: Wherever you're listening, Kohl's has everything you need for game day. 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Minnesota training staff out to 10-2, Caden Helms. He and Pierce Walsh have been their primary tight ends today. Minnesota has found life in the passing game.
1: Yeah.
0: Drake Lindsey, 27 of 40. That's just under 70% completion today for 253 yards. He hasn't thrown a touchdown pass yet. Minnesota's only touchdown came courtesy of its defense on a strip sack of Kamario Taylor in the end zone. They pounced on the ball near the back line for a touchdown.
1: You know, the good news, you know, defensively, when they've just now kind of abandoned the run, State's not really giving up long strings of completions. It's kind of sporadic. He's just making some plays, and we give him a first down on a penalty. On the other side, Kamario in the third quarter has been out of sync. You know, the fumble in the end zone, he

0: was on a stretch of seven straight completions with two touchdowns. And then here in the third quarter, 0 for 3 and the fumble sack. So, that little edge has come off, and he's got to go find it and play big boy football in the fourth quarter coming up.
1: Play resumes here, second down and 3, Minnesota, from the state 16-yard line. Gopher offense looking for its first touchdown of the day. Taylor, the running back, left of Lindsay in the gun, a 3-receiver set. Play action, throws, front of the end zone, caught for a touchdown for Minnesota. They went after Jefferson, and it's Noah Jennings, big play receiver, who makes the grab for the Gophers. And all of a sudden, we've got an 11-point game. It's 31-20.
0: Well, and listen, that was a great throw. I'm not so sure it wasn't even a better catch, because Jefferson is right there in the face of that receiver running to that back pylon. Lindsay really put the ball in there, but to catch it right over the shoulder.
2: The ruling on the field is a touchdown. The previous play is under further review.
0: Yeah, I'm looking at the replay here, and it looks like his foot came down out of bounds, Neil. Yeah, I think his foot came down on the white stripe over there, so that may actually go incomplete.
1: This play under review brought to you by Schwartz & Associates Injury Lawyers. One call, that's all. Call on the field is touchdown, a 15-yard touchdown catch for Noah Jennings. If it stands, then Minnesota has a chance to try and make it an 11-point game with an extra point attempt.
0: Replay just showed his right foot comes down first. It's a matter of is it on? Yeah, it's out of bounds. He's got his pinky toe and the one next to it. What do you call that toe, Neil? It's out of bounds.
2: Second toe. After further review, the pass is incomplete. The receiver is touching out of bounds. It'll be third down at the 15-yard line.
1: All right, so big opportunity here for State again. Defense got to find a way to bow its back. It has not helped its cause here. A very costly 15-yard penalty for a late hit. And it's going to be third down and 3 for Minnesota from the state 15-yard line. Haven't run it this half. Jennings, single receiver right. He's matched up against Jefferson again. Will they call his number a second straight play? Taylor, the running back. State with 5 across the front. They'll bring 5. Lindsay throws left. That's caught. Breaks a tackle at the 10. The receiver stumbles down at the 5. That's Tracy. Kelly Jones may have saved a touchdown there. And Kelly's slow to get up. Seated at the 10-yard line. Play makes 10 yards. And it's first and goal for Minnesota.
0: Their protection split the rush where quarterback's just easy standing there to throw slants, like pick who's open and drill it in there. And you know, whatever's going on with Kelly right now, that's the whole concern right now. That's a
1: it
0: know,
1: looks like
0: first
1: they
0: round.
1: Are I can't tell if they're rubbing a calf here, if they're trying to stretch him out.
0: That's what it looks like. Yeah, that's what it looks like right there.
1: You guys talked about it in the pregame show earlier today, just because it's cooler than what State's players have been accustomed to practicing in the heat and humidity in Mississippi, still doesn't mean that you can't catch cramps, you can't experience dehydration.
0: Well, sometimes what happens, you get in a cool atmosphere and you don't think you need to drink as much. And so it can catch up to you if you're not careful.
1: And Kelly is walking toward the far sideline. He's a little slow, but under his own power, looks like he's walking like something tightened up on him. So he goes out of the game here. That means Jefferson stays in on one corner. Let's see what State does on the other side here. That's Dobie, I think. First and goal for Minnesota from the 5. It is a 31-13 game. Minnesota thought it had a touchdown a moment ago, but Jennings was out of bounds in the front right corner of the end zone, or just outside the front right corner. Tight end and 2 receivers left. Taylor, the running back. Lindsay takes the snap. 5-man rush. Here comes the State, and they'll sack him back at the 15-yard line.

0: sideline, untouched, Jure Bledsoe.
1: Yeah, he's the inside man on a twist, meaning he's going across the face of the right guard, and the guard just turned him loose, and Jure was free to the quarterback. Like, it's a defensive lineman's dream, especially as a nose guard.
0: Loss of 3 yards back to the 13 at second and goal. 8 yards back to the 13, second and goal. Ball on the left hash. Walsh to tie it in on the right side of the line. Lindsay takes the pass back. State rushes only 4, throws into the front of the end zone. It's incomplete. He was looking for Tracy, who had a half of a step on Isaac Smith, but Isaac did just enough to force that incompletion, and it brings up third down and goal from the 13.
1: Well, and Isaac, you know, he's a safety back there, and he has the back line of the end zone behind him, so that affects how you cover guys in front of you. You're not worried about them going deep. There is no deep. So when he's crossed Isaac's face, it's just a great reaction to jump right in his hip pocket, not hook him and interfere, get your arm across, and bat it away.
0: All right, so Jennings will match up against Jefferson, wide to the right here in the receiver game for Minnesota. Jalen Smith goes in motion. All three receivers are on the right side now. Lindsay gets the snap. Throws right flat. He's got a man wide open. That's Tracy. Great tackling by State. They chop him down at the 5-yard line over on that far side. And that's going to bring up fourth and goal. They'll spot it at the 4. So it's a gain of 9. And what will Minnesota do with 2:50 and counting in the third? Their offense is out there right now. They're going to try to punch one in.
1: You know, and they're probably thinking tight end in the middle. Or slant, you know, running that pick play slant. Now, right now they got a bunch of receivers left.
0: Yeah, Singleton's a corner on this left side. Lindsay takes a snap, throws left side. Singleton's there to make the tackle on Tracy. State's defense stands tall and turns the Gophers away with 2:30 left in the third.
1: Wow.
0: What a play by Kaleem Singleton out there for Kelly Jones, who caught a cramp earlier, and they came his way, and he makes a big-time play.
1: I mean, it's just outstanding job out there, next man up. And Jay Perry, as bad a quarter as it has been for our offense, it has been that good for this defense, given the situation they've been put in.
2: I tell you what, how big you get your All-American corner has to go out.
1: Yep.
2: You bring in the backup Singleton. You feel like they're going to go to him at some point. They do on fourth down. He steps up. Defense carried the team, certainly, in this third quarter.
0: All right, so now State needs some first downs on offense. They have been pinned back in the shadow of their own goalpost here in the third quarter. Taylor takes a shotgun snap, trying to run straight ahead. Gets stood up at the 2 and driven back. He's going to lose a couple yards. And State's behind the chains. It's second down at 12. Minnesota's defense showing a little bit of life here.
1: Yeah. And, you know, they're not giving you any bump coverage to give you a chance at a run by. But you may need to take a shot. You know, put it down the field with some air just to see if a guy can run under it.
0: Taylor gets a shotgun snap, 3 yards deep in the end zone, hands it off Fluff Bothwell, straight ahead, big run for Fluff across the 5, still pushing that pile across the 10, all the way up to the 11-yard line for a gain of 9, that gets State into 3rd and 3. Harden and West teaming up to finally get number 24 in the white jersey on the deck.
1: Yeah, and that'll put, Fluff should put him over 100 yards rushing for the day.
0: 104 now on 15 carries with a score. Bothwell still in there here on 3rd down and 3 for State from its own 12-yard line. Evans slot left. Taylor drops, pocket collapses. He runs straight ahead. He's got the first down across the 15 and runs up to the 20-yard line. Picks up 9 yards on the scramble. Matt Kingsbury tackles the quarterback after a bank first down.
1: The first third down conversion of the third quarter, and man, is it a big one. Now you can get going.
0: Four man front for Minnesota here on 1st and 10 for State from its own 20. Ball on the right hash. Taylor looking to his left to get the call from the sideline. Cannon Boone leaning over the ball, sends it back to him. Here comes the rush. A throw left side caught by Sanfrisco. McGee slips down where he caught it at the 23-yard line at the feet of Aiden West. Gain of 3 yards.

0: Kozlowski, mistake pulled a guard, had a clear path to Taylor. And Camario, realizing that linebacker was bearing down, got rid of the football in a hurry. State will not have to snap it again before the end of the third quarter. Bulldogs walk to the far sideline here to let the final 7 seconds of the period expire. The end of three. State in front of Minnesota here in Minneapolis, 31-13. This is Mississippi State football from Learfield.
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0: Just ahead of the fourth quarter here at Huntington Bank Stadium in Minneapolis, State leads Minnesota 31-13. First ever meeting between these two on the gridiron with Matt Wyatt and Jay Perry. I'm Neil Price. Our spotter is Everett Kenner. Jonathan Ashley is our engineer. Matt Schweiker is back in the Learfield Network studio. Glad to have you today. Numbers through three. States outgained Minnesota 343-278. 184 through the air for the Bulldogs. 159 on the ground. Minnesota 272 passing. Only six rushing today. Five penalties for 45 for Mississippi State. Eight penalties for 85 for Minnesota. 18 first downs for the Bulldogs. 17 for the Gophers. On third down today, State 5 of 7. Minnesota 4 of 12. Gophers are 2 out of 3 on fourth down today. And we start the fourth quarter with State going right to left. Ball on the right hash at the Bulldogs 23-yard line. State trying to put it in the end zone for the first time in the second half after that offense got off to some kind of start in the first two quarters today to help State build a 28-3 lead at halftime.
1: Yeah, and you're going to have to get hot throwing the ball. Also, like I say, you know, they've committed a few more people to the box lately.
0: Now, Kamario Taylor, just one for his last four passing. Fakes a handoff here, runs around left end, gets across the 25, up to the 29, slides down a yard shy of a first down to avoid taking a hit. Picks up 6 yards, third and one for Mississippi State. Taylor back in the gun, ready to go. Minnesota with a four-man front. Taylor hands off Fluff Bothwell, breaks through the right side of the line for a first down, and he'll push the pile up to the 35-yard line. Maverick Baranowski makes the tackle after Fluff picks up 6 yards.
1: Yeah, great job. Fluff's really been your offense here in the second half.
0: Over 100 yards rushing today. Taylor takes the snap.

0: on first and 10 from the 35. Rolling left, throws wide open. It's complete. Pulled in by Zion Reagans. Reagans angling right, gets to the Minnesota 40-yard line. Upended by a couple Gophers there after a 24-yard pickup. John Nestor got to him first.
1: Incredible job by Fluff, one-on-one in pass protection. He's the reason that Camario could get loose and make that throw.
0: So a bank first down for State at the Minnesota 40-yard line. West the tight end on the left side of the line. And a touch pass reeled in by Evans. It was behind him. A jet sweep around the left end, and he'll get one, maybe two, down to the 38-yard line before he's stopped by Kerry Brown.
1: That was hairy right there.
0: Yes, it was.
1: Literally and figuratively, but that's a little touch pass forward. You're trying to avoid the handoff on a speed sweep, which kind of slows guys down, but the timing was a little off. And great job, calmness there from Evans to just get the ball, possess it, and make what you can make.
0: San Francisco McGee is the single receiver right for State. He owns a touchdown catch today. Four catches overall. Taylor fakes a handoff around left end. Space to the 30, to the 20. Trying to break a tackle, and he can't as he gets upended down at the 12-yard line. Makai Smith saved a touchdown. Biggest run of the day, though, for Camario Taylor. Moves the sticks. A bank first down. State back in the red zone at the Minnesota 12 after the signal caller scrambles for a 27-yard pickup.
1: Giving you one-on-one, no safeties.
0: Taylor takes a shotgun snap, throws front of the end zone for Evans. No, incomplete, but a flag comes in. Anthony Evans got held by Zach Harden.
1: Harden wrapped his arm around the waist, and you could see his hand in front kind of wrapping it around it like you're at the prom, you know? And so it's really easy for everybody to see.
2: Pass interference, defense number four. The ball will be placed at the spot of the foul. Automatic first down.
0: All right, so makes it first and goal for State.
1: You got to score however you can score. But my feelings really want to see Fluff Bothwell rewarded with another touchdown run right here if you can get him in the end zone, because he is having one heck of a ball game, I'm telling you.
0: It was a short day for Fluff because of the lopsided opener, but he's been good today. 17 carries for 110 and a score. He is in the backfield with Taylor here in the gun. McGee, the single receiver right. Hand off Bothwell, straight ahead and straight into the end zone. Minnesota students were rowing the boat in between quarters. Fluff Bothwell may have just sank the boat with 12:32 left. A touchdown for Fluff, his second today, and it is a 37-13 lead for Mississippi State.
1: And what a drive. You know, tons of credit to Camario Taylor using his legs, made the throws. But again, go back and look at the big play. Look at the protection from Fluff Bothwell. It was just incredible. Great drive.
0: Barry on to add the extra point. Snap is back. Hold is down. The kick is away. And it is good. Big touchdown drive for Mississippi State. It's first in the second half of the game today. And it's a 38-13 lead for the Bulldogs with 12:32 to go in the Twin Cities. 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Timeout. This is Mississippi State football from Learfield.
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0: 12:32 left in the game. State leading 38-13 here at Minnesota, trying to get to 2-0 on the season. First matchup with a Big Ten team since the ReliaQuest Bowl at the end of 2022. Oyson Flynn with a line drive kick that'll bounce at the 3 and roll into the end zone for a touchback. That game against Illinois in the ReliaQuest Bowl, Matt, in 22, and I guess it technically was New Year's Eve, or no, New Year's Day 2023, I beg your pardon. Emotional. That was State's first game following the passing of Mike Leach, and Zach Arnett's first game as the head coach, and now things have come full circle. Zach's back as a defensive coordinator, and what a difference his unit has made in this game today.
1: Yeah, they really, held the door shut in the third quarter when the offense was struggling. It's excellent complimentary football.
0: First and 10 Minnesota from the Gophers' 25-yard line with State leading 38-13. Lindsey drops 5. Steps up, throwing deep down the middle of the field, and this one's overthrown inside the State 35-yard line. Bracket coverage for the Bulldogs. It was going to be a tough completion. It was Noah Jennings who was the intended target, and now it's 2nd and 10.
1: Yeah, and if you wondered how far Drake Lindsey can throw
0: it. He can't throw it.
1: There's an example.
0: Smith and Jefferson were the two back in coverage for State.
1: Yeah. But just excellent coverage. I mean, you know, there's no window to put the ball in there.
0: Kelly Jones is back out there for State. That is a good sign. He is the corner on the far side, the boundary for State over there. Four-man front for the Bulldogs here on 2nd and 10 for Minnesota from the Gophers 25. Lindsey. The man in his face throws, and that one's incomplete. Off-target throw for Jalen Smith, the Minnesota receiver, reaching out his right hand, trying to reel it in at the 29. Jalen Smith covered him for Mississippi State. I dare you to find that instance again if we play the rest of the year of college football. Jalen Smith covered by Jalen Smith.
1: Yeah. Daylon Evans, 14 for State, 97 Jason Jenkins. Excellent pass rush. They were slanting to their right, both getting around the edge and rushed the throw there.
0: Third and 10 for Minnesota. Ball in the middle of the field. At the Gophers 25, they've got three receivers and a triangle off the right side of the line. Lindsey sets up a screen, right side. This one's pulled in by Jalen Smith. Gets a couple blocks to free him to the 30. Fights up to the 32, but he's going to be short of the first down. Jordan Gilbert there to make the stop for Mississippi State.
1: Yeah.
0: Pickup of 7. It's 4th and 3, and even though Minnesota's running out of time, they're going to send the punt team on here as we move inside 12 minutes to go deep in their own end.
1: Down 25, you know, I guess this is too early in the fourth quarter right there to risk it, I guess, and their punter's been really good.
0: Tom Weston comes on. He's Penn State deep twice in this second half. Booms this one, though. Evans waving for a fair catch, backs up inside his 25, and he'll make that fair catch near the 23-yard line. So it's a punt of 44 without a return, and State has the football back, leading 38-13, trying to close out a road victory here in Minneapolis against Minnesota. This is Mississippi State football from Learfield.
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0: 2:32 to go in the game. State leading Minnesota 38-13 with Matt Wyatt and Jay Perry. I'm Neil Price. State with 411 yards of offense today. They could get to 500 on this drive. I beg your pardon. They can't get there on this drive, but they'll scare it if they can find the end zone here. They'll send Marquise Johnson as a single receiver to the right on first and 10. Ball rests on the left hash at State 23. Taylor, play action, rolling right, throws short. That one's complete to Marquise Johnson. Makes one man miss. Beg your pardon, it's Anthony Evans. Evans stiff arms to get across the 30, and he runs out of bounds at the 31-yard line. Chased out by West and Brown. Gain of 8 yards for Anthony Evans, having a super day today in the pass game for Mississippi State. That's his 7th catch. He's already over 100 yards.
1: I love that drive starter right there. You put a guy in motion, he becomes a lead blocker. Easy extended handoff throw to kind of get a little rhythm going for Camario. We slowed it down a little bit, not going fast right now.
0: Second down and 2 for State. Taylor gets the pass back, fake handoff, running right, breaks a tackle, has the first down, 35, up the numbers 40, 45, and Camario Taylor finally dragged down at the 47-yard line by Kerry Brown. The signal caller scrambles for 16, and a Minnesota player, two Minnesota players are down at the end of the play. So 10:43 left. The medical staff out to tend to the injured players, and we will step away for a timeout. State in front 38-13 against Minnesota. This is Mississippi State football from Learfield.
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0: 10:43 to go in the game. State leading Minnesota 38-13 here in Minneapolis. You probably heard it earlier today on the C Spire tailgate show, but of course, we're glad to be here in Minneapolis, especially today. Jack Crystal left us 15 years ago earlier this week for the great press box in the sky, but Jack spent some of his younger years right here in Minneapolis. He took his broadcasting courses at the University of Minnesota, came here on the GI Bill after he was discharged from the Army Air Corps following service, and wound up selling shoes in downtown Minneapolis, not too far away from where the team stayed last night. And Jack Crystal, obviously a legend in the hearts of state fans and all those football and sports fans around the SEC, shares time here at the University of Minnesota with another legendary broadcaster in the SEC named Larry Munson. How about that?
1: Wow.
0: First and 10 State from its own 46-yard line. A handoff here on first down across the 50 up the sideline to the 45-yard line, and Colin Wilson upended at the 45 of Minnesota by Aiden West. So yeah. Colin runs for 8 yards, and it'll be second and 2 for State.
1: I love that, you know, heads-up play at the end there by Colin. He's carrying the ball. He's a yard away from a first down, but they are two guys trying to rip the ball out, and he gave up the yardage to protect the football in that situation. It's just kind of knowing or having the awareness of where you are in the game. You need the ball protection more than you need that yard on first down.
0: Ball's at the 44 of Minnesota. I beg your pardon. It's second down and 1 for State. Taylor hands it off. Wilson, woo, big hole up the middle, has the first down inside the Gophers 40, and then he gets popped and knocked down at the 36-yard line.
1: He made an unbelievable cut to make one miss, but the second cut got him creamed from, you know, the guy just came behind and he never saw him. Bam! Hit him, knocks him into the turf.
0: That's T.J. Bush, who's one of those great pass rushers. We've not talked about him at all today. California transfer. Taylor's been sacked the one time. That was the strip sack in the end zone. Yeah. But beyond that, they've never really been close to Camario today. State's offensive line's done a nice job. Bank first down for the Bulldogs at the Minnesota 36. First and 10, ball in the right hash. Taylor hands off Wilson, running left, and he's going to be dropped behind the line for a 2-yard loss. They get him back at the 38-yard line.
1: Yeah.
0: Anthony Smith makes the tackle.
1: Well, and that's one of those where you've called a run play. You're not reading it. You're not giving yourself a chance to, like, RPO it, and the ball may come out. If you RPO it, you're going to throw it right there. There's too many in the box on the edge. But here in the fourth quarter, given this deal, you're running a clock. So it's a called run play. You don't check out of it. And they had numbers, and so they get a TFL, now second and long.
0: Reagan, single receiver left. Johnson and Evans are the two receivers right for State. Ball in the middle of the field here on second and 12 from the Minnesota 38-yard line. Taylor stands tall in the pocket, throws Evans up the ladder, makes a leaping grab near the 30-yard line, tackled right there. Garrison Monroe quickly to Anthony Evans to keep him from doing more damage. Pickup of 8 yards.
1: Yeah.
0: And that's going to bring up third down, and it's a long 4 for State with 7:35 left in the game.
1: Fantastic catch. Had to get up off the ground a little bit to catch it from Anthony. You know, if Camario lets that go a half second earlier within the timing of the play and it's down on him, he's going to catch that and probably spin out of it and make yards. It just shows you that, you know, it's a half second here, inches there, can make the big difference.
0: Anthony Evans has 229 yards receiving in 2 games with 2 touchdowns for State. That's a hot start to the year. Handoff here on third down and 4 to Wilson. Straight ahead. He won't get it. Takes it inside the 30 down to the 29. They give him the 28, so he'll get 2. The Oren Randall makes the tackle. It's 4th down and 3 for State. 6:50 and counting here.

0: State can take the clock down to about 6.5 minutes before it'd have to snap the ball on a fourth down play.
1: Yeah, and you're into whatever wind breeze is coming in. He opened into the stadium there.
0: Yeah, Ferry 1-for-1 in field goals, but he kicked with the wind at his back from 52 yards in the third quarter. State will go for it here on fourth down. Handoff, Wilson explodes through the line for a first down, takes it inside the 20 and gets tackled at the 17-yard line. Colin Wilson with an explosive run on fourth and three.
1: I think it might be Gaten.
0: Excuse me, Makai Smith and Gerlich make the tackle for Minnesota.
1: I think they snuck Gaten in there and gave him that.
0: It is Xavier Gaten who got the carry. So Gaten with that good run on fourth and three moves the sticks, takes the ball down to the 18-yard line, picks up 10 yards and a bank first down for Mississippi State. They can keep working on the clock here with 5:57 to go. State leading 38-13 here in the fourth. Taylor takes the pass back, hands it off. It's Wilson who's back in it, running back behind the right side of that line, and he takes it inside the 15 down to the 13-yard line.
1: Really good run. There's not a lot there. Again, it's another one of those where normal situation in the first quarter, second quarter, Neil, that's going to be a throw because of the defensive look, but you're not reading it. You're just calling run plays and saying, we're going to, you know, bust it up in there and get what we can get. So they had numbers, and, man, Wilson runs through tackles, spinning around. He made 3 yards going backwards.
0: It's a chance to shine this year. He is the second running back behind Fluff Bothwell. Second down and six. They give it to Wilson again. Big hole, middle of the line. Takes it inside the 10, all the way down near the 5-yard line. Makai Smith there to stop him after he picks up 8 more.
1: Well, and that's a great block right there by Cannon Boone, a center. They went light in the box, I guess thinking State might throw it. They only had 5 in there. Cannon Boone snaps it, just stood the nose guard right up, shifted him over 1 gap, and then up you go, make a first down. Good job.
0: Colin Wilson up to 38 yards rushing now. First and goal, State from the 5. Wilson still in there, running back in the gun with Taylor. Takes a handoff, slides around, cuts back left, and gets an ankle tackle to knock him down at the 6-yard line. For a moment, he had daylight, but the hole closed quickly on the cutback. Maverick Baranowski, the great linebacker there to make the play. Loss of 1, second and goal.
1: State had a guy in motion when they snapped the ball, and I'm not so sure that the snap didn't get a piece of the motion man and almost cause a fumble. It just tipped it up in the air and spun the ball right to Camario. We're really fortunate right there.
0: Colin Wilson's footwork was on display there. He made 3 men miss going right, but he couldn't make the 4th miss on the cutback to the left. Tight end and 3 receivers left. Give us to Wilson. Running right, 1-on-1, can't get the corner, and he's going to get tackled back at the 11-yard line. Aiden West had that one sniffed out. There's also a penalty marker in the middle of the field to 6.
2: Offense, number 58, 15-yard penalty, second down.
0: So Miles McVay picks up his 2nd penalty of the season on that offensive line for a face mask. 3:37 left in the game. That's going to back State up here. Bring up 2nd and goal, but that 2nd and goal play is going to come all the way back to 20-yard line.
1: Yeah, and I think, you know, it's pretty obvious what you're doing here. You're up 38-13, 3:37 on the clock. You're running the ball definitely where you make a yard or not to get the clock moving. And Minnesota's got 2 timeouts. You have a 2-minute coming up. So right now you're just going to get the clock moving with a run play, I would think. Now, I've been wrong before, but I think that's what you do. You got Gaten in the ballgame, looks like.
0: Yeah, Xavier Gaten's back in. Anthony Evans is in the slot right. He needed to average 85 yards a game down the stretch, thanks to that hot start last week, to have a chance to break that single-season receiving record. He's got that average down today with another 100-yard game. Taylor takes a snap, fakes right, fakes left. Now he has to escape a collapsing pocket, sprints out to the right, and just throws it out of bounds. That'll stop the clock with 3:07 left and bring up 3rd and goal from the 20. There is a penalty marker down in the end zone.
2: Holding. Defense.
0: Oh, my.
2: 10-yard penalty. Automatic.
0: And a free first down. Wow.
1: Well, and it won't show up in the stats, but there you see just the 1-on-1 escapability of Camario Taylor, right? He's trying to let guys get open in the end zone. The play.

0: is off schedule, so he's holding it longer. A guy comes free because after a little while, the rush can only hold up so long. Somebody comes free and gets there. He's within arm's length, and it's just he's so easy, smooth, takes one little step, reverse out. He's out of there. You don't get him, and now he can almost make a play. Yeah, and why are you holding in the end zone? Because he's running around making plays and buying time back there.
1: It's hard to cover that long.
0: That's right.
1: State speed has been a factor today, both from its quarterback and its receiver core. Free first down because of that defensive holding penalty with 3:07 left. State leading 38-13. It is first and goal from the Minnesota 10. Taylor hands it off. Gayton running right. He'll drag a man back to the line of scrimmage, but won't pick up anything positive. Stop for no gain by Makai Smith. Second and goal as the clock continues to roll down inside at 2:50. State should be able, barring a fumble or a turnover, get it down to the two-minute warning in the next couple of snaps.
0: Right. If they'll take it on down here.
1: Two tight end package here. More of that from State today. Gayton is the running back. Taylor using all the play clock. It's down inside of 10. Boone sends it back. Taylor throws a dart, and that one's incomplete, and flags come in. Reagans had beaten his man in the left side of the end zone and just got grabbed by the belt and thrown down.
2: Defense number 21. Foul occurred in the end zone.
1: Naheem Parrish.
2: By rule, it'll be an automatic first down at the 2-yard line.
1: Covering Reagans. And that pass interference penalty moves it down to the 2. It's first and goal again. It's a tough assignment today for Minnesota. And that's a good secondary, too. A group that picked off a lot of passes last year.
0: Yep.
1: They've had a hard time in coverage against State speed out on the ends today. So 2:23 left. State will have to snap it here to start the clock again. It's first and goal, this time from the 3. Two tight end set. Wilson's back in at running back here. Two tight ends to the left. Give Wilson, and two Gophers meet him back at the 5 to stuff him for a loss.
0: Well, and again, they just totally load up on the line of scrimmage knowing State's going to run the ball. And when you're a shotgun team and you have to telegraph a run, they just tee off on the edge. No chance Camario's going to pull it and throw right there because you're just trying to run clock to the two-minute warning.
1: 6 TFLs for Minnesota's defense today. One of those is sack. Some of those have come here at mop-up time to Matt's point when State has been trying to run the clock. We've reached the two-minute warning with Mississippi State 2 minutes away from a 2-0 start. Bulldogs lead Minnesota 38-13. This is Mississippi State football from Learfield.
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1: 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On their way to a 2-0 start here to open 2026. State stays on the road next week. Trip to South Carolina for a game that kicks off at 3:15 Central. We'll have coverage for you on these same stations next Saturday. SEC football starts 9 games against SEC competition this year. Some of the league getting started this week, but if you think it stepped up a level today, wait till next week when it finds an even higher octave.
0: Hey, and Jay Perry and I were talking before the game, and we agree the most underrated atmosphere in all of college football is South Carolina at night. And it does not matter if they're good or not. It didn't matter. They're four.

0: And it is an incredible, their team and their staff do such a great job of coordinating the atmosphere with the sound and the video and the music and everything, the lights.
1: They've never lost a party in Columbia. Never. That's right. Never. It's a fun place. Second and goal for State at the Minnesota 5-yard line.
0: I feel like, again, you got to run it, and they know it. Look, Neil, you got eight players up there near the line of scrimmage. Four down, three linebackers. Here comes the safety. Here comes one more, nine.
1: Wilson's the running back in a two tight end set. Both those tight ends are on the right side of the line. And they'll throw to West, and it's off his right hand, incomplete along the right sideline. Taylor with a sidearm throw was trying to get Sam West his second career touchdown. Third goal instead.
0: Yeah, he sidearmed it, and he didn't have to. And you can't get more open. Nobody covered him. There was nobody to cover Sam. And bless his heart, like, throw it to him. And Camario, that's one of those where, oh, Coach Levy on the plane, he'll pick on him. He'll pick on him all week. He'll show that and rewind the clicker four or five times just to drive him crazy so that he doesn't sidearm that throw anymore.
1: 1:57 left. Third and goal for State from the Minnesota 5. Taylor under duress. Slides off to his right and spins and throws this one out of bounds. I'm not sure if it got back to the line of scrimmage. No marker yet. A Minnesota player is down. The guy who tried to tackle Kamario Taylor is the guy who's down. And there's no marker.
0: Yeah, there's a flag in the back of the end zone.
1: Okay.
0: He just picked it up. Yeah.
2: Illegal substitution defense. 12 players on the field at the snap. Half the distance to the goal. Third down.
1: All right, so it doesn't matter. If they had 12 on the field, it would have wiped out anything after.
0: Yeah, and a guy, number six for them, who was trying to tackle Kamario.
1: That's Baranowski, who was shaken up in the first half.
0: He is the one that's down. Yeah, and I watched the replay, Neil, and it was hard to see. It did not look like it could have been a lower body. You know, it could be a rib or something because he had both feet sort of wrapped up as they were rolling around on the ground.
1: P.J. Fleck was out to have some words with Steve Marlowe, the referee. Again, it's been an SEC crew today. When Minnesota returns the game to start, well, next year it'll be a Big Ten crew that will officiate the game. Fleck wants to have another word with Mr. Marlowe, calls him over to the Minnesota sideline. Marlowe got ahead of Fleck, and P.J. Fleck, ever the competitor, turns on the gas to make sure he stays side-by-side with Steve Marlowe.
0: Yeah, he's giving him a piece of his mind right now.
1: He's not happy about that illegal substitution flag that was just dropped.
0: Well, and Jay Perry, I'm wondering how you complain. Was it a deal possibly where, you know, he feels like he should have had time to make the substitution, but it was after an incompletion.
3: Yeah, but the problem was we substituted. The center judge held the snap. Then there was no movement. They give it time. Yeah. Once they didn't substitute, center judge got off the ball, allowed the snap. Of course, he's looking at the referee for the go-ahead. Steve Marlowe gave it to him. He backed off, and then they substituted. Yeah. They just didn't get it done in time. They had plenty of time to do it. They just didn't do it.
1: Eat like a champion at Bulldog Burger, the place for gourmet burgers, sandwiches, salads, and milkshakes. And stay tuned for the fifth quarter show live today from Bulldog Burger, located in the heart of the district on University Drive. 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State leading 38-13 here at Minnesota. First ever meeting between these two teams. Taylor in the gun, Colin Wilson in there at running back, San Francisco McGee, single receiver to the right. Taylor, hands off Wilson, running left, stood up at the three and driven back. So he picks up 2 yards, and that'll bring up fourth down as the clock moves inside a minute and a half to go.
0: Well, and yeah, fourth down and goal, you're inside the five, and here comes field goal unit. I understand, put the points up there, get it over 40. But you could argue, I guess the thing is the game's out of reach anyway, a minute and a half. If it were a one-score game, obviously you kick. If it was a 10-point game, you might pin them down there, even if you don't make it, and make them go the length of the field.
1: So Kyle Ferry on to attempt his second field goal day. He's made one from 50.

0: 52. This will be a 21-yard attempt, and it's blocked. Blocked by Minnesota, and it will go out of the back of the end zone.
1: Yeah, bad snap. Holder had to bring his knee off the ground to go up and get it. So the hold comes down maybe just, you know, a millisecond out of the timing. So the kick comes out super low right there.
0: So State comes away with no points here with 1:05 left after the blocked field goal. Minnesota's blocked two kicks to start the year. They had one against Eastern Illinois last week. They blocked one here today. And they'll get one more crack at things on offense here as they take over at the 20-yard line down to our left.
1: I tell you what, and you know, if you're P.J. Fleck, Neil, and you're down like this, 38-13, and your special teams are out there playing their guts out, making plays at the end, I tell you, I credit Minnesota. They don't have any quit in them.
0: They compete. First and 10, Minnesota from the 20. They'll hand it off on first down. This is Xavier Ford running left, and Ford carries the ball up to the 24. Takes us inside the final minute. Let's pick our player of the game. Who you got today, partner?
1: Mine is Fluff Bothwell, and it probably would have been between he and Anthony Evans, but the job that he did in pass pro, along with 18 carries for 113 yards and two touchdowns, to me, he's a player of the game.
0: Second down and six for Minnesota. From the Gopher 24, hand off Ford, straight ahead to the 25, pushes a pile to the 26 and stood up there. Picks up two, takes us inside the final 20 seconds of the game. Sidelines begin to empty as P.J. Fleck makes the walk across. Jeff Levy will meet him at midfield. And how appropriate that here in Minneapolis, where Jack Kristol's career sort of began back in 1947, we get to once again say those iconic words. You can wrap it in maroon and white. State wins today here at Minnesota to get to 2-0 in 2026. Final score, Bulldogs 38, Minnesota 13. Matt and I have more in just a moment. This is Mississippi State football from Learfield.
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3: Yeah, so you had a bunch of touchdown drives, you know, obviously in the first half. But in the second half, Neil, you had one touchdown drive. It started late third quarter, carried over into the fourth. So the context is the third quarter was a bad quarter offensively for State. You had a fumble for touchdown in the end zone, a field goal drive. Then when they stop, you have to punt. And, you know, things kind of felt like, oh, boy, if they do something, it could tighten up. Well, State started on way back down there on its own end, late third quarter, went 96 yards in 10 plays, led by Fluff Bothwell running the football. He gets the carry into the end zone, and that fourth quarter touchdown drive took 4 minutes and 58 seconds off the fourth quarter clock. Whatever chance Minnesota had to get back in it at that point, it was over. So that's your drive of the game.
2: Fluff Bothwell had a huge game today. So did Anthony Evans for Mississippi State. Another solid start for Kamario Taylor, who's won back-to-back starts now at quarterback for the Bulldogs. State's 2-0, picked up its largest margin of victory in a road game since 2021 when the Bulldogs beat Vanderbilt in Nashville 41-6. That is the story from here at Huntington Bank Stadium. For our entire team, our analysts, Matt Wyatt, Jay Perry on the sideline, Everett Kennard, our spotter, Jonathan Ashley, our engineer, I'm Neil Price, saying thanks for listening. Don't go anywhere now. Much more to come here from Minneapolis, starting with the Regions Bank postgame show. Matthew Schweikert's got that for you coming up next. Final score, State 38, Minnesota 13. This is Mississippi State football from Learfield.
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1: Welcome to the Regions Bank Locker Room Show. Matt Schweikert here to take you through our first couple of segments here. The final score this afternoon, Mississippi State defeats Minnesota 38-13. So we will start by taking a listen back to some of our highlights from this afternoon's game. And we're just going to play all the Mississippi State touchdowns for you. It was another explosive performance by the Bulldog offense, and they started early in the first quarter.
2: Picks up 6 yards. That'll bring up second and four for State.
3: They emptied the box right there, and that's why you saw a quarterback run.
2: Minnesota with a four-man front. Taylor takes the snap, throws down the left side. It's caught in the left side of the end zone by Zion Reagans for a Mississippi State touchdown.
1: Minnesota would respond to that opening touchdown with a field goal, but it would be the Bulldogs coming right back down the field for six.
2: Bulldogs trying to build on a 7-3 lead. Taylor hands off Bothwell straight ahead, untouched, and into the land of milk and honey to give State a 13-3 edge.
1: Bulldog defense would come up with a stop, and then the offense would make it 3-for-3 on finding pay dirt.
2: Bank first down, needed three, got three. Taylor throws a bullet right side. McGee down the numbers, 15, 10, 5, touchdown. The Frisco Kid finds the end zone for the first time today, and State leads 20-3.
1: So that would make it 21-3 in the second quarter, and just for good measure, they would get to the end zone one more time before halftime.
2: Johnson takes a snap, rolling right, throws on the run, a bullet complete to Anthony Evans at the goal line. Touchdown, State. So beautiful on the run, and it's 27-3.
1: So third touchdown pass of the first half for Kamario Taylor with that one, and then the game would get a little tighter in the third quarter. Minnesota would come up with their lone touchdown of the day after a strip sack in the end zone. And then after they got the ball back, they were deep in Mississippi State territory. We're trying to make this a two-score game, but the Bulldog defense would come up with their biggest play of the day.
2: Lindsey takes a snap, throws left side. Singleton's there to make the tackle on Tracy. State's defense stands tall and turns the Gophers away with 2:30 left in the third.
1: And that would pretty much be that for the Minnesota offense. They were held to just 13 rushing yards in the game. But just to put an exclamation point on it, Fluff Bothwell would find Pater one more time.
2: McGee, the single receiver right. Hand off Bothwell straight ahead and straight into the end zone. Minnesota students were rowing the boat in between quarters. Fluff Bothwell may have just sank the boat with 12:32 left. A touchdown for Fluff, his second today, and it is a 37-13 lead for Mississippi State.
1: So that's how it sounded as Mississippi State gets off to a 2-0 start this season with a 38-13 win on the road against Minnesota. Our region's locker room report rolls on. We'll take a break and then come back with our final stats. This is Mississippi State football from Learfield.
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1: Welcome back to the Regions Locker Room Report as Mississippi State defeats Minnesota 38-13. Fans, the Bulldogs picked up 26 first downs in today's game. 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So time now to take a look at some more of our final stats from today's game. And it was, as I've said a few times, it was another explosive afternoon for the Mississippi State offense. 479 total yards for them, 252 on the ground, 227 through the air as Kamario Taylor goes 16 of 22 for 227 yards and three touchdowns. Penalties a lot on both teams, 6 for 60 yards for the Bulldogs, 12 for 115 for the Golden Gophers. Mentioned the 26 first downs for Mississippi State, 17 for Minnesota. The Dogs were 6 of 10 on third down. They held the Gophers to just 4 of 13. And Mississippi State, they were 1 of 1 on their only fourth. They converted on their only fourth down try, 2 of 13 for Minnesota. Dogs averaged 7 yards per play, just a touch over 4.5 for Minnesota. So now some of our individual stats, and again, the our last team stat, the time of possession, just about even, 30 minutes, 15 seconds for the Bulldogs, 29:45 for the Golden Gophers, so about as even as it gets. Now, on to the individual stats. Mentioned Kamario Taylor's stat line through the air. He also had 34 yards on the ground, but it was Fluff Bothwell leading the way with 113 86 rushing yards for Kamario Taylor in the game. It was Colin Wilson who had 34. So those 86 yards coming on 13 carries for Taylor, 34 yards on 11 carries for Wilson. Five different receivers catching the ball from Taylor today, and all three touchdown passes went to different receivers. It was Evans with 7 catches for 121 yards and a score. That was the high line for the Mississippi State receivers. San Francisco McGee, 4 catches for 42 yards and a score. And Zion Reagans with 3 for 53 and a touchdown. For Minnesota, they had 10 different receivers catch the ball today. Noah Jennings led the way for them. He had 7 catches for 88 yards. And Javon Tracy had 7 catches as well for 51 yards. The Golden Gophers were held to just 13 yards on the ground, so they really had to try and air it out in the second half as they tried to fight their way back into the game. Drake Lindsey ends up throwing the ball 48 times. He goes 31 for 48, throws for 279 yards, no touchdowns, no interceptions. As I mentioned in our last segment, the only touchdown of the day for Minnesota came on a defensive touchdown. They got a strip sack of Kamario Taylor in the end zone. So that was their lone touchdown of the day. The Minnesota offense unable to find pay dirt in this ball game. So that's your look at some of our final stats. Again, our final score here this afternoon, Mississippi State defeats Minnesota.

0: 38-13. We'll take another break and then get you caught up on what's going on around the SEC and around the country. This is Mississippi State Football from Learfield.
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1: And welcome back to the Regions Locker Room Report. Matt Schweiker with you. Time now to take a look at our out-of-town scoreboard. We'll start with what's going on in the SEC, where we've got four games in progress, two just underway. Fast starts for Tennessee and for South Carolina. The Volunteers have jumped out to a 7-0 lead over Georgia Tech with 11:17 left in the first quarter. And with 9.5 minutes to go in the first quarter in Columbia, it's South Carolina also up 7-0 against Towson. As for the two games that are a little bit later on, Vanderbilt has gotten a good push from Delaware in their game today. The Commodores are up 35-26 with 6.5 minutes to play. Actually trailed at halftime after they gave up 17 unanswered in the second quarter, but a big third quarter was able to push Vandy back to the lead. And Florida, they're having no trouble with Campbell. It is 45-3 Gators at the half. And then final scores from earlier today, Texas A&M with a big fourth quarter to blow past Arizona State, 48-20 the final. The Aggies outscore the Sun Devils 24-0 in the fourth quarter. And then one of the more notable results from the league today, Oklahoma went on the road against Michigan after Michigan had their well-documented struggles against Western Michigan last weekend, but it was the Wolverines who came up with some big plays, particularly defensively.
2: Mateer takes the snap, back to pass. Wolverines bring four. He's in trouble, and down he goes. The clock is running with 10 seconds to go. Mateer getting up slowly, 6 seconds to go. Oklahoma's got to hustle. 4, 3, 2, 1. That's the ball game. The Wolverines, a week ago, everybody was talking about them for all the wrong reasons, and today they will be talking about them for all the right reasons as Michigan has upset Oklahoma here at the Big House.
1: Doug Karsh from Learfield on the call as the Wolverines hold on to beat Oklahoma 17-10. Two other final scores from today.

0: day. Georgia, no issues with Western Kentucky. They win it 70-20. Five touchdown passes just in the first half for Gunnar Stockton. And then Alabama, they were trailing Kentucky at the half, but put the hammer down in the second half. 45-17, the final. The Crimson Tide outscore the Wildcats 32-0 in the second half. And then one final score from last night. It was Mizzou winning a big-time rivalry contest against Kansas, 38-21, the final in that one. As for what's going on around the top 25, we got one other game in progress. Houston is up 14-0 against Southern with 6:08 to go in the first quarter. Finals from earlier. We'll start with the biggest upset of the day in Stillwater.
1: Two wide to each side, third and eight at the Oregon 10. Hawkins is a tailback to Mestemaker's right, and Drew gets the ball. Looks to throw under heavy pressure, gets away. Mestemaker pumps. Mestemaker running, diving toward the end zone. He's in! Pistols firing! Touchdown, Oklahoma State! Drew Mestemaker! Give him an Olympic gold medal!
0: Dave Hunziker on the call for Learfield as Oklahoma State stuns number 6 Oregon 39-31. The final. Drew Mestemaker throws for over 300 yards, couple of touchdown passes as well as that touchdown run right there. Over 550 yards of total offense for the Cowboys in this one. Other finals for you. Notre Dame shuts out Rice 52-0. BYU suffocates Arizona in the second half to win it 28-17. Washington survives against Utah State 16-14, the final in that one. SMU comfortable win over UC Davis 56-10. Indiana also with a comfortable win over Howard 55-0. And Penn State got a good test from Temple, but they are able to shut that one down and win it 27-9. Other games still to come in the top 25 tonight. The big one is getting underway here in just a few minutes in Austin. Number 4 Texas at home against number 1 Ohio State. The Longhorns trying to avenge the loss in Columbus from last year. And then also starting alongside those guys at 6:30, you've got LSU and Louisiana Tech in Baton Rouge. Number 13 Texas Tech, they're going on the road to take on Oregon State. And then the Cy-Hawk rivalry game from Iowa City. It is number 21 Iowa. They're at home against Iowa State. Then at 6:45, Ole Miss. They're at home against Charlotte. And then the nightcap for the SEC is at 9:15. Arkansas is going out west. They're battling number 20 Utah. And then at 10 o'clock is our final top 25 game of the night. It's number 14 at USC. They're at home against Louisiana. That's your look at what's going on around the SEC and around the top 25. Again, our final score here today, Mississippi State defeats Minnesota 38-13. And that will do it for the Regions Bank Locker Room Report. So for our entire crew, I'm Matt Schweiker reminding you our final score today was Mississippi State 38, Minnesota 13. Now stay tuned for the fifth quarter show presented by Bulldog Burger. This is Mississippi State football from Learfield.
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1: Welcome into the Fifth Quarter Show, live from Bulldog Burger. Eat like a champion at Bulldog Burger, the place for gourmet burgers, sandwiches, salads, and milkshakes. You guys know I love my milkshakes. I have not gotten one yet, but I will get one before I leave. So far, I've been drinking some sweet tea and lemonade, a little Arnold Palmer action, and enjoying the vibes over here at Bulldog Burger. And the vibes today are extremely good. Jason Crowder is joining me today for the show, for the post game show. Jason, how are you doing today?
2: Well, when you get a victory, you're doing very well. So I would say I'm doing splendid. The burger's going to taste just a little bit better. That milkshake's going to be just a little bit more smooth. And that lemonade's going to be just a little bit sweeter. So a victory for Mississippi State. I'm doing well.
1: Absolutely. A big and great victory for Mississippi State. Thankfully, those milkshakes will not need anything extra in them because Mississippi State came in here and got the victory today over Minnesota in Minneapolis. And the Bulldogs came to play in this football game, Jason. Yeah. They left no doubt. They beat Minnesota today 38-13. And, when you look at the game that Mississippi State played and how this game played out, it couldn't have played out any better for the Bulldogs. You had, Kamario Taylor, your big-time quarterback, and he came out and had a fantastic game with 227 yards passing, 3 touchdowns, 16 of 22. You also had 252 yards on the ground, and that was one of the things that I talked about in the pregame show. I really believed Mississippi State would be able to run the ball against Minnesota in this game, and they were able to do it, and them being able to run the ball definitely opened up the passing game. Fluff Bothwell in this one. Interesting, after game one, people were thinking, is something wrong with Fluff? No, nothing's wrong with Fluff. Fluff is hard to bring down. 113 yards, 2 touchdowns in this game. Kamario Taylor, 84 rushing yards for the Bulldogs. They averaged 5.5 yards a carry in this football game. No interceptions either. It was a really clean game for Mississippi State. Outside of a few things, there was a strip sack that led to a touchdown. But Jason, Mississippi State came into this football game, and we did not learn much from last week when they got the win over ULM, other than this team could still score the football. What did you learn today from this Mississippi State football team?
2: Well, I learned that this football team is for real offensively. I've learned this team, obviously with Zach Arnett back, is much improved and better defensively. This is a complete football team.

0: special teams, you get your punter back, and also your kicker back. There's some things to clean up on special teams. Going to get to those in a moment. But from the 10,000-foot view of this, State controlled the line of scrimmage today. They were the more physical team. That offensive line neutralized that dynamic edge rusher that we heard about all week long. Anthony Smith, and company, because they certainly have some other capable guys defensively. And it was going to be difficult to zero in on him because of everybody else. But State made it look very, very easy. Kamario Taylor. You can't say enough about Kamario and his improvement from a season ago. Now, some would say, well, we didn't see much of him a season ago. That is true, but on the back end of the season, we did. We've seen him grow up with his poise, his maturation, and his comfortability in the pocket. He's doing a better job of knowing when to throw it away, when to tuck it and run it, when to throw it. This is a guy that I can't wait to watch for the next, I hope, 4 years at Mississippi State. But Zach Arnett's defense was very physical. They were fast. They kept the Gophers in front of them. They were swarming today. We saw them swarming last week. I thought they were a little bit more swarming today. And you mentioned Fluff Bothwell. I think he ran his hardest and most physical that we've seen him in his Bulldog career. I think he wanted to come out and make a statement today. Yeah, there were people asking questions about Fluff Bothwell, you know, last week, and this, that, and the other. And then all of a sudden you have J.J. Hill comes out and has the most yards rushing against a tired ULM defense there in the fourth quarter. He shows his ability, but Fluff Bothwell, I think, answered the bell today. As a friend texted and said, he ran angry. I was calling it with physicality, but whatever you want to define it, he was certainly effective today, because Bothwell, 113 yards on 18 carries. I thought Anthony Evans Jr. offensively and wideout was good. 7 catches, 121 yards, and a touchdown. There's a lot of flowers to give today, but that's the overall view of Mississippi State against Minnesota. They went and made a statement on the road in Big Ten country, and that's not easy to do against a P.J. Fleck coach team.
1: Absolutely, a coach who has been there for a quite a while, and you know, who definitely knows what to do on both sides of the football. You talked about that Mississippi State defense and Zach Arnett, and you know, just how well they looked in the second game under Arnett. We were wondering how much the Bulldogs really were going to show, or really showed in game number one. Well, it was good to see coming out in this football game the fact that a Mississippi State defense did not give up an offensive touchdown to a Big Ten team. I don't think that's something that would have ever crossed my mind, the possibility that it could have happened last year. Yeah. You know, but the fact that Mississippi State were able to do it in this particular game and get it done against the Minnesota team that has so many veterans on their offensive line, a veteran quarterback, that just goes to show that this is not anything close to the same defense that the Bulldogs had last year. Everyone was rushing to the football. Every time a player went down, they were swarming to the football. And, you know, that was also great to see. So, you know, Zach Arnett has already come in and put a stamp on this defense. And the fact that Minnesota has several opportunities to score the football but never could get into the end zone. This defense would bend some drives, but they never did break. And that was just great to see overall for this Mississippi State D.
0: But that's Zach Arnett's style, right?
1: Yes.
0: I mean, you're going to see some of that. But the most important thing is not giving up the score or holding to a field goal opportunity. And with this offense, you could really play that style with comfortability because of the way Mississippi State was able to go out and score on their first couple of drives there in the first half. But you were talking about just a moment ago defensively and going into Big Ten country and holding this team out of the end zone. How about this? 13 rushing yards this defense gave up. Just when you want to say, well, this defensive front needs a little bit more push, there were still ways that they made the run game uncomfortable. They made Lindsey uncomfortable at quarterback. I mean, he's a future NFL guy. I love the way he's able to throw the football. But it just, the way State came at them today in certain aspects, schematics and everything, made them uncomfortable. And Minnesota's offense is that offense to get up and down the field, use a lot of time, that pro style that you were talking about just a bit ago. But State was able to keep them out of the end zone in 13 rushing yards today. Now, I know they threw a lot in the second half. I think at one point, 23 straight passes, and that sack, the lone sack or first sack of the day for Mississippi State, was considered a rush.
1: Yes.
0: So 95% of the time they threw it in the second half. And State's defense, they were out on the field a lot, but didn't necessarily look like they tired the way

0: you would give up touchdowns and points if you're tiring. So kudos to Zach Arnett and this whole team today. But defensively, going up Big Ten country, where they pride themselves on being physical.
1: Yes.
0: State absolutely dominated them in the physicality game today.
1: Yes, they did. And it was great to see the Bulldogs being physical up front. Again, something that Bulldog fans have been used to in the past, but in the past few years, something that this team didn't seem like they had that same physicality, but good to see that physicality coming back. And coming up on the other side of the break, we're going to hear from head coach Jeff Lebby. Neil Price caught up with the coach after the game, and we're going to have that interview for you coming up on the other side of the break. But again, thank you so much for joining us for the fifth quarter show live from Bulldog Burger. This is Mississippi State Football from Learfield.
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0: Let's hear what Coach Jeff Levy has to say about today's game. 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With Coach Levy, here's the voice of the Bulldogs, Neil Price.
1: Outside the state locker room with Jeff Levy, Bulldogs win 38-13 over Minnesota today. So tell me how happy you are with the way your guys played first road game and in a big environment against a Big Ten team.
2: Yeah, proud of our guys and the way they competed. I thought they had a great mindset coming into the game, had a really good week of work, ton to clean up, but love how we were able to go out, compete, and go win.
1: Another fast start offensively. You're up 28-3 before they can bat an eye. What went into the offensive performance in the first half today?
2: Yeah, played really clean. We were able to be really efficient and effective. We needed that. I don't like how we played in the third quarter with some of the issues we had backed up. But again, a ton of good, but a ton to clean up.
1: When you look at the third quarter of the game, offense gets a little sluggish. Camario has a teachable moment there, offensive line too, where you give up the strip sack. And then your defense really kind of rallies you, keeps them from getting any kind of momentum in the game. What was it about that defensive group that allowed them to kind of dominate the second half?
2: Yeah, just the way we played on third down. Being able to get off the field on third down, that was the difference. When we were struggling, we bent a little bit at times, but man, then we bowed our neck. We got off the field, and proud of that in a huge way.
1: It was a dominant defensive performance, especially against a team that in the Big Ten you would think runs the ball with a pretty good amount of production. They only had 14 yards in the first half, and it looked like they abandoned trying to run the ball in the second half against you.
2: Yeah, I think part of that is the score. We talked about that all week, having the ability to get up in a great way and make them play from behind, and that was going to be a huge part of getting it done today.
1: The touchdown that Fluff Bothwell scores in the early fourth quarter, offense has been struggling a little bit in the third, but it puts the game out of reach, and your team puts a 10-play drive together to do it. How big was that to respond?
2: Yeah, that was huge, and I talked a little bit about that. I love our response in the fourth quarter, how we did what we did, then being able to hold the ball the way we held it. I don't like, obviously, the field goal getting blocked at the end, but had a bad snap. But at the same time, I love being able to finish the game the way we did.
1: You and I talked so much in the week leading into this about pass rush, pass rush, pass rush from this Minnesota defense, and we didn't talk about those guys a ton today. How were you able to neutralize it?
2: Yeah, I thought we did some good things up front. We found ways to get the ball out of our hand and get it up and down in a hurry. We're going to need to continue to do a lot of different things to make sure we're where we need to be in the pocket.
1: Your speed was a factor today, too, and you and I talked about that before the game, but how tough was it for Minnesota to guard your guys in the secondary, especially when your offensive line's giving Camario time to throw the ball?
2: Yeah, I loved our matchups on the perimeter. Talked about that throughout the week. Guys played really well. Thought we made some competitive plays that was great, and proud of that.
1: With regard to individuals today, Fluff had a huge game for you. He only had to play a half of a game last week, I know, but in his first full game, he was outstanding. What'd you like about the way he ran the ball?
2: Just love his physicality, the way he finished. I thought he had +2 mentality every time he touched the ball, and did some really, really good things, and we're going to need to continue to lean on him in a great way.
1: Anthony Evans goes over 100 yards receiving for a second straight game. Now, the touchdown catch for him today, what was it about his game in that first half in particular that got your offense rolling?
2: Yeah, he made some really good competitive plays. He was able to win on the perimeter at times, and again, for him, we're going to need him. He's going to have a chance to have a ton of production. There's no doubt about it. Need him to continue to get better and better.
1: With regard to Camario, again, it looked like there were some teachable moments for him today, but overall, how would you evaluate the way he played?
2: Again, love the first half, did not love the third quarter, but there's so many great things, so many positives. Proud of him for his leadership and how steady he's been walking into an environment that was really, really good, and being really calm and leading in a great way.
1: Jay is watching your sideline down there, and he's telling us during the game, he said, look, it's just different and in a good way right now because guys are not satisfied with a good first half. They keep pushing. They keep encouraging one another, defense encouraging offense, vice versa. Are you seeing a positive change with regard to how these guys are gelling and how they're supporting one another?
2: Yeah, I'm seeing guys fighting their butt off for each other, understanding everybody's got a role, trying to dominate their role and find a way, man, just to get better.
1: Well, you've got a big challenge on the road at South Carolina now, but to have some demonstrated success, you've come on the road, you've won a game, you've played well. How much can that help you moving forward this next week?
2: Yeah, it's huge. And for our guys, I think they do. They understand the urgency of getting back to work and getting ready to go have another great week.
1: Congratulations. 2-0 sounds really good, and I'm sure it'll make that plane ride home a happy one.
2: No doubt. Appreciate it.
1: That is Jeff Lebby visiting with us. State wins at 38-13 here at Minnesota to get to 2-0 now on the year. South Carolina next week in the SEC opener for both teams. It's a game that kicks off at 3:15 Central Time. We'll have coverage for you next Saturday on these same stations. Much more programming to come. The fifth quarter show continues from Bulldog Burger with Marcus Hunter and Jason Crowder. Make sure you stick around for that, and we'll have much more about the game coming up this week on Dog Talk that comes your way Wednesday night from Walk-Ons in Starkville. That is a story from outside the state locker room. I'm Neil Price. 38-13, the Bulldogs defeat Minnesota. This is Mississippi State football from Learfield.
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1: Welcome back into the Fifth Quarter Show, live here from Bulldog Burger. Eat like a champion at Bulldog Burger, the place for gourmet burgers, sandwiches, salads, and milkshakes. And, you know, I love the milkshakes. I've seen some folks here at Bulldog Burger outside getting some milkshakes. Yeah, I'm calling you out because those milkshakes, they are delicious. And, you know, if you come down here, make sure you get yourself one. Also, get yourself some of the fried pickles. They're delicious. The burgers are good as well. Also, the wings, everything down here at Bulldog Burger is really good. You can't go wrong. So get yourself down here to Bulldog Burger and try out some of their gourmet burgers. Or if you want to come down here and watch the show live and, you know, get some food while you're here, you can do that as well. All right. So we're going to continue with our discussion about this Mississippi State football victory over Minnesota today. And, Jason, you know, it's time to kind of get into one of the big plays from this game that helped Mississippi State secure the victory. And, you know, this play came in the third quarter. It was a defensive play, and you know, Minnesota got the football back with about about 7 minutes left to go in the third quarter on their own 34-yard line, and the Gophers would move the football down the field and get inside Mississippi State's 5-yard line. Now, the big thing about this drive here, had Minnesota scored, they cut the game down to a 2-score game and could possibly be right back in it. But on fourth down and goal from the Mississippi State 4-yard line, the Bulldogs were able to stop Minnesota from getting into the end zone, and that play is our play of the game.
2: Lindsey takes a snap, throws left side. Singleton's there to make the tackle on Tracy. State's defense stands tall and turns the Gophers away with 2:30 left in the third.
1: And again, that is your Built Ford Tough Play of the Game, presented by your Mid-South Ford dealers. And the Ford F-150, a truck with a tradition as strong as the Bulldogs, with exceptional towing and hauling capability, plus the power of a mobile generator. It is no wonder why F-150 is the official truck of Mississippi State football, Hail State. And, Jason, you know, we talked about it a little bit earlier. That particular stop there on fourth down, you know, really kind of changed the complexion of the game, because let's remember, last year there were

0: For several games, Mississippi State first half came out, looked really good. Second half looked a little shaky. The team came back on them, beat them in the second half. You know, I'm sure Bulldog fans were concerned something similar was about to happen in that particular moment. But to be able to get that stop and get the ball back, I think it really changed the mindset of MSU fans for the rest of the game, because that was such a huge play in the game.
1: Well, I don't even think just the fans. I think the team. They needed a momentum swing, and that was the momentum swing they got there in that sloppy third quarter, because offensively, KT wasn't himself coming out of the locker room, and just didn't seem like everything was clicking. Defense, you were afraid we're going to be out there a long time, because Minnesota, again, they like to use that clock. They like to win the time of possession play, that ball control offense. And on that particular drive, they've been out there a while, so they still had that energy to come up with that big stop. Things could have gone south really quickly, but kudos to Zach Arnett. Called a great game. His defense played really well. We talked about how they flew to the football again. I thought they did a better job this week at doing that, as swarming the football and making Minnesota uncomfortable. And Gophers, when they couldn't get into the end zone, you knew at that point there was no chance that we're going to come back in this game. Huge road win for Jeff Levy and company.
0: Absolutely a huge road win for the Bulldogs. And another reason they got the win, again, we talked about it, the running game for Mississippi State. And a big part of that running game, offensive lineman D.J. Chester. And Jay Perry was able to catch up with Chester after the game to get his thoughts on the big win up in Minnesota.
2: DJ, you talked earlier in the week about how this was just another trip. It was a road trip, Big Ten game, but it was just another game for you guys.
3: Yes, sir.
2: Tell me about this. 252 yards rushing, 5.5 yards to carry as a team. What does that tell you about the kind of play you guys are getting up front on the offensive line?
3: I feel like we got a good start to the season and whatnot, but there's always been, always room for improvement up front. So I would say we're doing a great start to the season, and we need to keep this up going into SEC play next week.
2: What does it mean for you when you look up and you see a guy like Fluff Boffel go for 113 yards, 2 touchdowns? He averaged about 6.3 a carry. Camario adds another 86 on the ground for K1. What were you guys doing up front? I mean, this was a really bragged about defensive front from Minnesota, and you guys absolutely neutralized them.
3: I would just say trusting on what our coaches installed in us for this week, understanding the game plan, and just executing the game plan.
2: All right, got to go to this one. Fourth quarter, 96-yard drive, put the game on ice. Fluff gets in from a few yards out to end it. Take me back to the start of that drive. What's the mindset in the huddle when you're on the 4-yard line?
3: Recently, before them drives, we were always coming out, and everybody was like, all right, we got to go. We got to get out from the bad position we were in. And so we really just take it one play at a time, chunk out the yards, and then boom, Fluff hit a good run. And then now it's like, now we got to go score, close out the game.
2: 479 yards of offense overall. Obviously an incredible offensive performance against a veteran Minnesota team. Where do you think you guys are right now? Where do you have a little bit of room? Maybe you can get a little better even.
3: I feel like we're in a good place, but I feel like you can always make room and strive for improvement. And once you get complacent, that's when people start coming after you. And that's when things go bad, when you get complacent. So I just say, you got to keep going.
2: DJ, great job. Congratulations. 2-0. On to the next one.
3: Yes, sir. Thank you.
0: All right, and you heard it right there, DJ Chester, Mississippi State offensive lineman, talking about how the Bulldogs were able to dominate the line of scrimmage in this game. But before we continue our conversation on the Bulldogs, we're going to take a quick 10-second pause for a station identification. 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
0: All right, and again, we're going to continue our conversation on the Mississippi State's dominating 38-13 win over a Big Ten opponent, Minnesota, on the road. The weather up there was beautiful, and the victory for the Bulldogs was beautiful, and a beautiful thing to see on the football field as well. Jason and I are going to give you our thoughts on the game breakdown, how we feel the game played out from our perspectives in our next segment on the other side of the break. But again, this is Mississippi State football from Learfield.
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